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0: 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We're going to get to a bunch of phone calls here in just a moment. The number to join the show, our talk and text line, is 310-840-4910. That's right. You can call or simply just text your thoughts on the show or any of the topics we dive into. 310-840-4910. Just before we do that, Brad, for anybody that has missed the show so far and you want to get in on the action, opening segment, we reacted to the Wemby Masterclass last night in Oklahoma City. 41 points, 24 rebounds. The Spurs hang on to win in double OT in a spectacle of a game against the reigning champion Thunder, 122-115. A logo three in overtime and just a defensive gem and an all-around brilliant game from Wemby. So how do you feel about that OKC-San Antonio series? Brad and I still think the Thunder win it, and we think they win it in seven. But, man, that was a hell of a performance from San Antonio. We also previewed game one of the conference finals, Knicks and Cavs. That game tipping off in a matter of minutes. We'll keep you posted on that one throughout. We did our Let's Go Streaking segment. Talked to Nick Friedell about all the big NBA news. Jason Kidd out as head coach as the Dallas Mavericks. And we did our Mount Rushmore, our all 40s Mount Rushmore, the greatest 40-something-year-old athletes in the Big Four sports. So, again, you want to get in on any of that, 310-840-4910. Brad, before we get to the phone calls, I just want to say one last time, the butterflies have hit. I'm nervous. I love your prediction of Nixon 5. And just know that I may or may not be a wreck here on every other night on the show once we hit 8 o'clock Eastern. So I will. I'm a professional, but just know that I'm going to be a there is a flurry. There's an avalanche of emotions going on behind this face, man.
1: Look, man, I can empathize because you're a fanatic and you're a diehard. You're an absolute basket case. I mean, there's a lot on line in this series, obviously, a potential NBA title and final berth. You know, you have a sick and admitted reason that you believe your New York Knicks are going to win the whole enchilada. You're similar to me when it comes to every Illinois basketball game, even in the regular season. I'm an absolute nut. It also pertains to me when it comes to Illinois football games. I love the Illini, the I-L-L. So I know exactly how you were feeling in this moment, but relax, my man. Knicks are going to win this in five, and they're going to take game one by at least 15 tonight.
0: All right, I love it. I love it. And I was trying to, I was watching the Yankees and the Blue Jays try to calm my nerves. And the Blue Jays, they've gotten to Will Warren. They're already up 1-0. So, you know what? That ain't doing me any help. I might as well get rid of the multi-screen. Just put the Knicks on. And just, I need this game to start already. All right. Let's get some of your calls. Let's get to some of your calls here. We got a bunch of callers that want to weigh in. 310-840-4910. Let's get to Chance, who's in Alabama. Wants to weigh in on Rashee Rice. Chance, you're next up on BetMGM tonight. What's going on, Chance?
2: Hey, how you doing? I agree with you on Brady. That's a no-brainer. LeBron, Kareem Abdul-Jabbar is an honorable mention. He averaged 17.5, six rebounds in his 40. Gordie Howe, definitely, man. 44 goals, you know, just crazy. And definitely for baseball, Barry Bonds, home runs, 45 walks. 237 ain't bad. He averaged 362. The main reason I'm calling, though, Rashee Rice, man, you know, it could have been a Henry Ruggs situation. People got hurt when he got in that car wreck, right? He's blessed no one died. He's blessed he's not doing a five-year sentence. I think that's what Ruggs got. He's blessed he just got probation. And if you can't just stay off Ruggs while you're on probation after the blessing you received by getting probation because of your money and you can afford good lawyers. If you were broke, you probably would be going to jail, but you know, just stay clean, man. And I think if the Chiefs had any decency, any integrity or any honor, they cut his ass. I mean, he's a joke. I mean, the dude is just a troublemaker. He's not Randy Moss. He's not Terrell Owens. He's not worth the freaking headache, in my opinion. Cut him. Move on.
0: Chance, we appreciate the call here. Brad, here's the thing about the Chiefs. They have a history with troubled players.
1: Yeah, they
0: players
1: do.
0: That have gotten into
1: yes,
0: trouble off do. The field. So this is right in their wheelhouse, right? I mean, this is kind of no surprise that they're not going to cut Rashee Rice. There's not a chance in hell.
1: No, this is par for the course of them. So any kind of nefarious acts are going to sweep under the rug. He's going to, pay the price, whatever the penalties that are attached. He's going to serve the time. He's going to rest the knee. Now, he can't rehab the knee if he's behind bars. So that's a major downside. We're going to see if there's any repercussions that come out of that. I understand where the caller is coming from. I thought the Ruggs comp is completely fair, and you're exactly right. That situation, that accident could have been a million times worse for, the sake of humanity. But look, let's call a spade a spade. Rice is a player this team needs. And if he is out of trouble, he serves his time, doesn't get popped again, he's going to be on the field catching valuable passes from Patrick Mahomes, because that's how most NFL teams play. And it's most certainly how the Kansas City Chiefs play.
0: Yeah, I mean, again, Tyreek Hill, Kareem Hunt, it's just to name a few. Those are some of the more high-profile players. So, yeah, Rashee Rice, if the NFL doesn't suspend him for any more here, or if they allow him to play football, he's going to play football for the Kansas City Chiefs, and that's going to be the end of it. But, Chance, appreciate you taking an honorable stance there. I'm not saying I agree with it, and it's... Yeah, there's no chance they're going to cut him. He's going to be playing football. If he's healthy to play for week one, he'll be on the field. Unless the NFL swoops in and dells out any more further punishment. They declined any further comment, though, when he was taken to jail earlier this afternoon. 310-840-4910. Let's get to Paulie, who's in Norfolk. Next up on line three here on BetMGM tonight. Paulie, what's going on?
3: Yeah, man. Hail to the W, man. And let's go Knicks, baby. What we talking about, man?
0: Yes, sir.
3: Look, man.
0: Let's go.
3: That's right, man. Let's go Knicks, man. But look, Rashee Rice, I'm going to say this. Players are players. And at the end of the day, responsibility ends on the players. But when is Kansas City going to take responsibility for this one particular player? I mean, he's already been in a bunch of situations already. We're talking about a head coach who lost his son to drug addiction. I mean, why wasn't this guy in some type of program already? Why are you not chaperoning him like Dallas did with Dez Bryant? So, yes, it's on the player. It is. But when you got a player with a pattern, when is the organization going to take accountability too? Because I know they knew every detail of his probation. So that's the question I'm going to ask. I'm going to put it on the other side of the organization, man. When are they going to start stepping up also, man? And I'm out of here, man. Hail to the W, man. Let's go Knicks, baby.
0: Yeah, let's go, Paulie. Let's go. Now, hail to the W is, the Washington Commanders. So I'm not going to co-sign that. But the let's go Knicks, I will absolutely 100% co-sign. But Brad, you want to take Paulie's thoughts on Rashee Rice first here? What do you think?
1: Well, I mean, he's saying they should have handled the situation better. Maybe had like a handler, somebody who's constantly watching over Rashee Rice. He's a grown-ass man. That's the bottom line here. He probably got all the help and associates thrown his way from the organization to ensure that he wasn't going to make, a mistake. Unfortunately, he's human. He made a mistake. And now he's suffering the consequences that are affiliated with that mistake and the 30-day jail sentence. And, of course, he got the cleanup procedure unrelated with the loose debris in his knee on top of it. So, I mean, we can say, yes, point fingers at the organization all we want. I think they made inroads in trying to protect their player, offer whatever services were necessary. Some guys just don't listen. Some guys just don't take the direction. I think the bottom line for Rashee Rice is, he needs to shed this immaturity and actually grow up, become a professional, become a real man who's got to be able to handle this with the utmost responsibility, because he's not only failing the team, He's not only failing, you know, a storied franchise, one with a ton of upside, one that you and I believe has a chance to really rebound this year, but he's failing himself. He's failing the Rice name. And that, to me, is the biggest downside to all of this. So I understand where Paulie's coming from, but, man, eventually you got to put and point the biggest, fattest finger at yourself. You know, cue the Michael Jackson in the background, the little man in the mirror. That's what he needs right now.
0: Yeah, and, you know, and again here, I don't think, unless I'm wrong here, Brad, maybe I'm missing some part of history, you know, again, going off this off the top of my head, but unlike some other players that have played for the Kansas City Chiefs, I don't think Rashee Rice had any kind of off-the-field issues or off-the-field trouble before that car crash in, what was it, 2024, right? So that was kind of the first thing, and that's what he's been, you know, the last 2 years here. Remember, he pled guilty to two third-degree counts, felony accounts, and he was suspended the 6 games by the NFL, and then, you know, basically said, all right, I'll serve the probation here, and part of that probation was, you know, not being, can't test positive for THC, can't test positive for weed, so I don't think it's been like a long, I think it was basically just that car crash, which he is still feeling the ramifications of, deservedly so, today. So, you know, again, I think going forward now, yes, the Chiefs, they probably should have somebody chaperone him and make sure that he's on the right path. And I would venture to say the NFL in most cases probably has programs set up, you know, for players to stay on the straight and narrow and to make sure that they're doing everything that they should be as representatives of the NFL and of that franchise. You know, again, he smoked weed. Is it a bad thing on its own? No. But he couldn't do it under the terms of his probation. So that's why he's serving 30 days in prison.
1: Yeah, I got to respect the letter of the law. I got to respect the rules and regulations I put in front of you. And he obviously violated it. In our chat, our esteemed producer, Brandon Combs, said, also, it's weed, not cocaine, not pills or meth. It's weed. And it's legal in most states now and should be legal everywhere, including in the NFL. That has no substance whatsoever because of the rules that are put in front of you when you commit a crime, and there, you know, certain things you have to abide by, and he violated that. He violated that agreement. He broke the terms, essentially, and as a result, he's going to get his ass 30 days in jail. So I don't give a damn what kind of drug it was. You just have got to grow up in those situations and, you know, follow the letter of law. Follow everything, you know, straight and narrowly so you can return the field where you are of utmost value to your team, to that franchise, and play to the peak of your career. So that's the failure of Rashee Rice, and not so much if it's marijuana or cocaine or anything else. PCP doesn't really matter. He still violated the terms of the consequences that were handed down by a court in the United States of America, bottom line.
0: Yeah, and I think the fact that, you know, again, like we said, on its own, if he's smoking some weed, I mean, it's legal. A lot of NFL players do it. They don't test for it. But that was part of your probation. And so that shows an incredible lack of maturity, that he knew that he had to just do a couple of things to not get put in jail, and he couldn't abide by it. So, yeah, he's got a lot of growing up to do. 310-840-4910. Let's get to Lap, who's in D.C., next up on BetMGM tonight. I think he wants to talk some football, so we'll do a little pivot. Well, not Kansas City Chiefs or Rashee Rice. Wants to talk other things about football. So, Lap, go ahead, man. What's up?
4: Oh, what's up, man? Hey, congrats to your Knicks, man. Hopefully y'all go to playoff. And shout out to Paulie, man. It's a guy I've been calling for years, man. Good Hall of Fame caller, man. So we command his fans. So he be having me trying to pull for the Knicks. So I'm pulling for the Knicks, man, to make it to the finals. So,
0: wow, how about that? Yeah, by the way, make it to the finals. Yeah. See, I think you first said the playoffs, yeah. The finals. But yes, Paulie in Norfolk. Yeah, that was my first time having him. Yeah, yeah. Our first time, me and Brad having him as a caller. So, again, pulling for the Knicks, we love that. And I hope everybody's freaking pulling for the Knicks. Hey, even the folks that are in Cleveland. There's some Cavs fans and closeted Knicks fans. We urge you. Urge you, join the dark side. But, Lap, what's going on, man? What did you want to say?
4: Oh, yeah. Yeah, so NFC, who would you rank top quarterbacks 1-4 in the division? And do you think the Commanders going to make the playoffs? Because you know I'm a Commander. I'll be pulling for the Giants and the Eagles in the division. I just can't get with Dallas, though. But, you know, but we don't get the same love, you know what I'm saying, from the other division fans, you know what I'm saying? And I get it. I understand. But I like that the NFC has the most championships, and I hope that continues. I just don't want the Cowboys to get a Super Bowl, another one.
0: Lap, that's a hell of a question. Brad, you want to handle this? Because I'm biased, right, as a Giants fan. So I'll let you answer it first. But ranking the quarterbacks in the NFC East, this is a good one. Where would you put 1-4?
1: Yeah, it really is a good one. I'm going to be honest with you because, again, I'm taking everything from a statistical point of view. I would have Jaden Daniels at number one. You know, because of the duality that he possesses, just so supreme with the legs and the playmaking that he has, extending, you know, the action, the chains, being that dual threat, even though he has, outside of scary Terry McLaurin, largely inadequate weapons at wide receiver. But it could be a bounce back here this year, and a guy's got to have to throw a ton because that defense is still a work in progress. So he's number one. Number two for me may shock some people is Dak Prescott. You know, I think Dak is a guy, you give him time, he can just drop bombs. He's got weapons galore in that offense, especially with one of the truly elite wide receivers there in CeeDee Lamb. George Pickens ain't no slouch in his own right. Got Ferguson at tight end. Javonte Williams gets patches out of the backfield. I like Dak's game quite a bit. Number three for me, your boy, Jackson Dart. Enormous ceiling for him. And again, that dual threat quarterback. And I think he's going to take another step in his maturation on the field this upcoming season with John Harbaugh there at the controls. And dead last, believe it or not, is Jalen Hurts. This was not where he would have been ranked last year before the season, but he regressed. You know, the inaccuracy I thought was vivid. Game in and game out, overthrowing guys, underthrowing guys, just missing the mark. I know he can make plays of the legs. He got the tush push, all that. The guy can squat elephants in the gym, but he's rather subpar, and I think he's taken a step back. So it hurts so good. Not so much anymore, John Mellencamp. Jalen Hurts, dead last on that rankings list out East.
0: Wow, that's crazy. That's crazy because I have Jalen Hurts, and I feel like we could do probably an entire hour on just this debate, Brad. Shout out again to Lap in D.C. for bringing up the question.
1: Good one.
0: And I'll give you the short answer to his second part. First of all, no, I don't think the Commanders are making the playoffs this year. I still think, you know, everything that could go wrong for them did go wrong last year. I still think they're an aging team. I don't think their defense is very good. And unless they make some moves here, which there are still some players available in free agency, especially at wide receiver. Hello, Stephon Diggs. If they sign him, I'll feel a little bit better, but I still think that offense leaves a lot to be desired. Outside of Terry McLaurin, Bill Kroski Merritt's going to be their number one running back. He did not show anything close to what I thought he was going to show. No. So, again, Chigakonkwo is coming in as their tight end. I just think there is a lack of talent in the playmaking department for this Commanders offense. Top four quarterbacks for me, if I'm ranking the NFC East, I actually have Jalen Hurts at one. I do. And I know he did regress last year, but this is a Super Bowl MVP. This is a guy that's outplayed Patrick Mahomes in both Super Bowls he's played in. I think the troubles and the problems for the Eagles offense go far beyond Jalen Hurts last year. I still think you put his, and here's the tough thing, because you got two guys, Dart just coming off a rookie season that he played half the year, and Jaden Daniels coming off of his second season where he was banged up for most of the season. And so very small sample size with those two guys. So you got to try to put together two more lengthy bodies of work with Hurts and Prescott and two very short sample sizes with Dart and Jaden Daniels. But if I'm ranking who I think is going to be the best quarterback in 2026 in the NFC East, I think it's Jalen Hurts. Number two, I think it's Dak Prescott. Number three, I think it's Jackson Dart. And I would, Brad, you and I have 1-4 flipped. I think Jaden Daniels, I'm sorry. Yeah. I know he showed an incredible amount of talent in his rookie season, bringing them to the NFC title game, the scrambling ability, the playmaking ability off the cuff, the ability to break stuff down and beat zone defense and show off. You know, he didn't have a big rocket arm coming out of LSU, but, you know, he was able to make all the deep ball throws with beautiful spirals. I really think his arm talent is great. I just think, again, two seasons, one was awesome. The next was all the fears that we had about him coming true, all the worst nightmares, and that he can't stay healthy. It wouldn't shock me again if Jaden Daniels misses a, not a significant, but a decent chunk of playing time here because of other injuries here in 2026. So when he's on the field, he's great. I still think that he probably would be the worst quarterback in this division in 2026. And again, the playmakers around him are a big reason why. But Hurts is one, Prescott two, Jackson Dart for me is three, Jaden Daniels is four. But that's a hell of a debate right there.
1: It really is, and I honestly think it's a kind of a razor blade thin separation between all those guys. But one of the strongest takeaways, Jackson Dart, people, he's coming up. Watch out.
0: Yeah, and that was I'm trying to hold back the fan bias there. I there is part of me that does think Jackson Dart could be the best quarterback in that division this year. But again, he's a guy that needs to be able to slide and stay out of the medical tent as well. 310-840-4910. All right, we'll get to some more calls in a little bit. Coming back, we got our first scoreboard update for the Cavs and the Knicks. And also, we're going to play the Geo Sports game, or the Sports Geo game. It's been a hell of a segment. Can't wait to see if we can go 5 for 5 when we come back. He's Brad Evans. I'm Pat Boyle. This is BetMGM Tonight on Westwood One Sports.
5: Well, guess who's back? Aaron Rodgers has finally decided to return to the Pittsburgh Steelers. It's a one-year deal for the future Hall of Famer. Reunited with Coach Mike McCarthy, they won a Super Bowl in Green Bay. Can they do it again in the Steel City? Westwood One Sports.
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12: From the 95.7 News Desk, I'm Chris Halef. Here's what's making news this hour. Robert Irving, a key executive at New Brunswick Forestry and shipbuilding giant J.D. Irving Limited, has died at the age of 71. Irving had been battling cancer. His family made the announcement in a news release saying he died yesterday surrounded by his immediate family in Moncton, New Brunswick. Robert was a co-CEO of the company, which employs about 20,000 people across various sectors, including here in Nova Scotia. Close to $2 million in joint funding from Nova Scotia and the federal government will help a child care center relocate and expand. In a release, the province said Silver Crescent Academy Society will build a new child care center in Bears Lake. Expected to open late this year, the new center will have about 120 spaces, up from 71 at the current location in Rockingham. Located at 155 Chain Lake Drive, it will have spaces for infants, toddlers, and preschoolers. And a 21-year-old man facing charges, including attempted murder in connection with a stabbing over the weekend. Cape Breton Regional Police say the incident was part of an altercation on Veterans Avenue in Member 2 overnight Saturday. The victim suffered serious injuries to his abdomen and was rushed to hospital by paramedics. Investigators say the suspect was found in a vehicle parked at a residence in Millville and was charged with attempted murder, aggravated assault, and possession of a weapon. For more news, you can follow us on Twitter or at halifax.citynews.com.
13: I'm meteorologist Alistair Alders. Partly cloudy with fog developing tonight, and we have a chance of a few showers this evening to early overnight, 12 degrees the low. The fog will dissipate Wednesday, and otherwise sun with some cloud in the mix, but with a cold front moving in, chance of late afternoon or evening showers with a risk of a thunderstorm. 24 the high, except 30 inland and 18 along the coast. Sun and cloud Thursday, cooler, 15 degrees. Friday mainly sunny, 15. Saturday mainly sunny and 16.
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0: Welcome on back. BetMGM Tonight, Westwood One Sports. He's Brad Evans. I'm Pat Boyle. Phone number to join the show, 310-840-4910. You can call, you can text, and if you are watching live on YouTube or on Twitter, some very slight technical difficulties. I am not Nick Costos, so we are back, and bear with us here. You can still hear us, especially on the radio. If you're listening on the radio, you're probably like, Pat, this means nothing to me, and that's completely fine. Again, the number to join the show is 310-840-4910. Let's get yourself a first scoreboard update here, Brad. And there we go. We're back. Everything is good. Good to go. All right. Game one, Eastern Conference Finals at the Garden. Defensive battle so far. And the Cavs lead the Knicks 10-8. The Knicks not off to a great start offensively. They are just 4-for-13 from the field. Haven't hit a single three yet. So if you were leaning on the rust side of rest versus rust, this looks like a team that hasn't played in 9 games. I don't think that will matter too much in the second half when I think fatigue, emotional fatigue, physical fatigue will be a factor for the Cavaliers. But they needed to get off to a good start, and they have. And it looks like Dennis Schroeder just popped the three. So it's 13-8 Cavs. Donovan Mitchell, Spida leading the way with 7 points. Meanwhile, for my Knicks, Jalen Brunson's got 4. And I saw Brunson pointing towards his ribs or his stomach before the last TV timeout, but he's out there on the floor right now, so I have no idea what that was about. Hopefully, it's nothing at all. But again, Cavs lead the Knicks 13-8 with 4:33 left to go in the first quarter. Game one, Eastern Conference Finals. Brad? This is a rusty start, to say the least, for my New York Knicks.
1: It is, but relax, man. I think the tide is coming. The points could be piling up, and they're going to win going away. Though stranger things have happened. I mean, see, last night, you and I were convinced that OKC was going to win by roughly 10 or so points. Of course, they lost in double overtime. So it hits the playoffs, man. It's a 7-game series. Anything could happen. By the way, let me give you Chicago Cubs update. They're down 3-0 once again to the Milwaukee Brewers. Mizorowski, wheeling and dealing, 2 2/3 innings pitch. He has yet to give up a hit. He has walked one. He has struck out four. Ben Brown has been a bit wild for the Cubs. As Churio is 1 for 2, he's got a run scored. Terang 1 for 1 with a run scored. William Contreras, excuse me, 1 for 2 with a run scored. RBIs from Mitchell and Bowers. Bowers hit a bomb last night in the left field bleachers, and he's got another RBI tonight. So on the north side of Chicago, Cubs down 3-0 as Mizorowski. I mean, it's early, but he does have a no-no through 2 2/3 innings. And we're going to see if he can close out this inning as he's facing Michael Busch right now.
0: Yeah. So you're telling me that the Brewers could be in first place in the NL Central by the end of tonight? Look, I don't need any bad karma. I'm just going to leave it at that. I don't need any bad karma. Yep. I got my Knicks. I don't give a damn what happens in that NL Central over the next 2 weeks. And if the Knicks make the NBA Finals, I don't give a damn what happens over the next month. I don't need any bad karma coming back my way. So we'll leave it at that. All right. Combs is here. Producer Brandon Combs. Video producer Monty is here. It's become one of our favorite segments on the show. It's a game that has taken over the country. Let's play the Sports Geo game. I don't know. Am I saying, by the way, Brad, is it the Sports Geo game or is it the Geo Sports game? Because I've been a good little boy here. Ever since we started playing this on the show, I don't play it outside the show. I play it on our show every night, and that's about it. I don't want the spoilers. I don't want to be a cheater. What is it officially called?
1: I believe it is officially called the Sports Geo game. Yeah. Invented by Frank Michael Smith. It is the daily sports geography game.
0: Okay. And the website, though, as Monty is saying, is geosports.app. So whatever.
1: Oh, either way. Maybe it is the other way. Either way you want to take it.
0: We like it. We gave him the plug. We play it. It's geography meets sports. It's trivia. It's everything. Let's freaking go. Let's do it. Combs, question number one. Monty, get that big, gigantic, beautiful globe of planet Earth of ours up on the screen.
14: All right. Question number one. The greatest 7'5" player in NBA hit. No, I'm just joking. had to go there. I had to go there. Monty's having some technical difficulties, so if you're trying to find the game on the screen right now, we'll get there shortly. But let's get down to the first question here, which is the world's oldest annual marathon since 1897 finishes in this city. I know that answer.
1: And I know where it's at. Is it Boston or New York?
14: It's Boston.
0: Yeah, I was going to say, it's got to be one of those two.
14: Yeah. The Boston Marathon is the oldest marathon in the world.
1: I'm going to ask Monty. He's working right now and trying to get the globe up. But Monty, what state is Boston in?
15: Massachusetts. Boston, Massachusetts.
1: Do you have any idea where Boston is within the proximity of Massachusetts?
15: It's on the coast.
14: It is. It is.
1: Do you know where the coast is? Is it east, west, north, south?
15: What do you mean? It's like, I don't know, east and south, I think. It's like, I think it's...
14: Is it the top of, the boot of Massachusetts or the bottom of the boot?
15: I don't know. I'm not looking at the map right now, so I can't tell you.
14: That's all right. We'll let you try to get this figured out. I know where Boston is on the map. I'm going to push it on my screen so we can get to the next question. It's right. It's like, right, basically there's a boot. If you look at Massachusetts, there's a boot at the bottom.
1: Yes, Cape Cod.
14: And if you go to the top of the boot where your leg would start coming out of the boot, right in that little core, right next to the ocean, is Boston. I'm going to put Boston. My pin in there.
1: There it is. Tea party and all.
14: And boom, I made the map shake. We got 100,
1: oh,
14: boys.
1: Oh, hell yeah. Way to go, buddy.
14: All right.
16: What is going on?
14: The next question, Monty's not muted. The next question is, this school nicknamed Dunk City became the first 15 seed to ever make the Sweet 16. Oh, Brad.
1: Oh.
14: Brad,

0: today. With Monty's score? Monty, what was your score?
1: Well, no, I think Monty just clicked anywhere on the map for the first three to get us up to speed.
0: Okay.
2: Yeah, he did. Yeah.
3: So what was your official score then, Kunze?
0: I'm not going to lie. I'm still looking for the Philippines. Oh, there they are. All right. Sorry. I couldn't find it at first. It was north, right,
3: the
0: Monty?
3: The big island on the north side.
0: On the north side.
3: Yes, correct. On the western coast. There's like a little inlet.
0: Yep.
3: And that's where Manila is. And
0: I think we got all time high, guys. We finished with that one. Got us 95 times 3, so 285 points on that one. 971 points is our final.
3: Oh, out of 1,000, America! We geniuses!
0: Pat said the guy's running out of content.
3: He might be.
0: Oh, no.
1: I mean, how do you have a second Seoul and a second Manila in the span of like 3 days?
0: Well, we haven't played since Friday. So, I mean, if he's doing this every day, I mean, you're almost, you know, you're 4 days later. And it's different questions. I mean,
3: different questions. They're just tied to the same areas.
1: I mean, look, he's keeping us entertained and he's giving us a segment on the show. So maybe I should stop talking smack.
0: Maybe he's from Seoul. Exactly. So he likes to put them in there as much as he can.
3: Maybe he is. Who knows?
1: Maybe he's just got a lot of soul. And on that, we'll take a break. 310-840-4910. When we come back, we'll play a little blind rank. What is that, you may ask? Well, tune in, hang out with us, find out when we come back, and we'll get you a scoreboard update on the Knicks and the Cavs and a little baseball scoreboard as well. He's Brad Evans, I'm Pat Boyle. 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
5: I'm meteorologist Dallas Deralders. Partly cloudy with fog developing tonight, and we have a chance of a few showers this evening to early overnight, 12 degrees the low. The fog will dissipate Wednesday, and otherwise sun with some cloud in the mix, but with a cold front moving in, chance of late afternoon or evening showers with a risk of a thunderstorm. 24 the high, except 30 inland and 18 along the coast. Sun and cloud Thursday, cooler, 15 degrees. Friday mainly sunny, 15. Saturday mainly sunny and 16.
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1: All right, welcome on back. BetMGM Tonight, Westwood One Sports. He's Brad Evans. I'm Pat Boyle. The phone number to join the show is 310-840-4910. Coming up at the top of the hour, 9 p.m. Eastern, the great Eddie Johnson will join us, the 17-year NBA vet, Phoenix Suns color analyst, and the man that put the J in jump shot is going to join us at the top of the hour. Can't wait for that. Quick scoreboard update. My Knicks, they have quickly gotten it together, Brad, after a very slow start. They started off 2-for-11 from the field as a team. And since then, the Knicks are 12-for-20. That's 60%. And so they're shooting 45% for the game. They've only made 1 out of 13 threes. And yet, after an early deficit, the Knicks are already up by 9, 31-22, with 8:23 left to go in the second quarter. So very quick turnaround indeed, and I think the Knicks are going to put their foot on the pedal very shortly in this game. Let's get to a little segment here, Brad, that you are calling Blind Rank. You and Combs coming up with this one here. So I guess, Combs, if you want to jump on, or Brad, whoever, take this, take the lead here. What are we doing with Blind Rank? Break this thing down for us.
2: So Blind Rank, I am going to give you a list of five players. Today, I'm going to give you a list of five players. As we play this game more periodically, it's going to be a lot of fun. We're going to have a lot of fun with it. But today, I'm going to give you a list of five names. You guys, as I reveal one name at a time, are going to give me your ranking and where to put them. You don't know what the next name is going to be. And so at the time, you don't get to change your rank either. So if I give you a name, you put them at 3, they stay at 3. You put them at 1, they stay at 1. And you don't get to change your rankings, and we'll see how your list ranks out. And then at the end of it, obviously you always look at it and be like, oh, I would have ranked it this way, blah, blah, blah. We only got a limited amount of time, so we're going to get right to it. Let's go with the first name. These are all players who retired after the age of 40, so going after your 40s, your Mount Rushmore thing. Let's go with Satchel Paige, who retired at the age of 59. Pat, where would you rank Satchel Paige?
1: Now, these are all just over 40 athletes. This isn't just baseball players, right?
2: Correct. Correct.
1: All right. So I know Satchel Paige was still pitching well into his 40s. I'll go the easy way out here. I'll put him at 3.
2: Brad?
3: That's exactly where I was going to put him, but I feel very confident there's going to be some bigger names. I'm going to go one step below you. Number 4 for the great Negro League sensation, Satchel Paige.
2: All right. Jaromir Jagr, who retired at the age of 54. Brad, where'd you rank Jaromir Jagr?
3: He played hockey?
2: Yeah.
3: 5.
1: Yeah, no disrespect to Jagr. He's one of the greats all time. And the fact that he literally played into his 50s and was still playing in the NHL when, what, he was like 47, 48, I think, is incredible. But, yeah, I'm going to go ahead and hope that there's bigger names on this list. So I'll put him at 5 as well.
2: All right. So you guys both put him at 5. And just so you guys know, I went with names that I knew would not be on your Mount Rushmore. So there might not be bigger names. Mm-hmm. You never know. All right.
3: Oh, okay. I'm in trouble.
2: Serena Williams, who retired at the age of 41. Well, hasn't technically yet retired, but hasn't played since 2022. Brad, where would you put Serena?
3: Serena's got to be number 3. Venus was a pretty damn good tennis player. Serena obviously crushed it when she was on the court. And she could dance. I've seen it. Super Bowl halftime.
2: All over Drake.
1: I'm going to go ahead and put Serena Williams at number 1. 23 Grand Slam titles. That's one shy of Margaret Court for the all-time record. One of the most dominant tennis players we've ever seen in the entire sport. You can make the case she is the most dominant, regardless of gender. I will put Serena at number 1.
2: All right. George Foreman, who retired at the age of 48. Pat, where are you putting George? Not his grills.
1: Oof. Then his grills. 2-time world heavyweight boxing champion, won it in 73, and then famously getting it again, what was he, 40-something? I mean, it was what, he's the oldest heavyweight champ, I think.
3: Yeah. Mm-hmm.
1: Yeah. So that's pretty incredible on its own. I'm gonna put George Foreman at number four.
2: Brad, two or one?
3: And I'm gonna put George Foreman at numero uno, just because, true story, I did have a Foreman grill.
2: All right. And last one, Warren Moon, who retired at the age of 44.
3: Oh! God, what America!
2: So the both,
3: I got a card right here.
2: Both have Warren Moon at number two, because that's your last slot for both of you. Now, looking at the list favorites. Quickly, looking at your list now, where would you rank Warren Moon? It's the only one I will allow you to talk about who you would change.
3: I would have changed. I'll take it first here real quick. He would have gone number one for me. One of my all-time favorite players. Because, again, I was a kid in San Antonio, Texas, when I really fell in love with the NFL. Screw the Cowboys. I was always a Houston Oilers guy. That's why I love the prettiest spiral ever thrown in the NFL, Mr. Warren Moons.
1: I'd probably keep him there as well. Brad, fun show, brother. Can't wait to do it again with you tomorrow. And we'll bid you adieu, man.
3: Yeah, the Cubs suck. See ya.
1: All righty, we're going to talk to the Jump Shot, the man that put the J in Jump Shot, when we come back. Eddie Johnson joins us here on BetMGM tonight when we return.
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7: From the National Newsroom of the Canadian Press, I'm John Kennedy. Prime Minister Mark Carney is downplaying a U.S. decision to suspend a long-standing Canada-U.S. Defense Advisory Board. Washington says Canada has fallen short on defense commitments and needs to show more progress. The Permanent Joint Board on Defense was created in 1940, but has not met since 2024. Carney says the move will not affect military operations or broader defense cooperation. He also says Canada will continue to increase its defense spending and strengthen partnerships with its allies. The union representing Canada Border Services Agency workers is upset with the government's decision to provide funding for the agency to hire private sector guards. Canadian Press reporter Lisa Laporte says the union is arguing the work should instead be done by federal staff.
8: The government's spring economic update listed $238 million in funding for the CBSA to bring in guards with higher security training at the centers, with $153 million of that to come from existing departmental resources. CBSA spokesperson Luke Reimer says the funding isn't for additional guard resources, but to maintain uninterrupted service as guards' contracts expire.
7: The national president of the Customs and Immigration Union says it's disappointing to see the government continue to rely on the private sector instead of using federal public service law enforcement personnel. Canada's Snowbirds aerobatic team will be grounded after the season as the military prepares to replace its aging jets. The team has flown the CT-114 Tudor aircraft since 1971 and have become a fixture at national events. Defense Minister David McGuinty says generations of Canadians have grown up watching their performances in the sky, and the military plans to replace the fleet with the new CT-157 Siskin II aircraft in the early 2030s. The team will complete a farewell season with 27 performances across Canada and the U.S. A human rights complaint has been settled after a BC father and daughter accused Canadian Tire and a security company of racial profiling. Representatives for all parties involved attending a washing ceremony in Vancouver as a part of the settlement, and Dawn Wilson says she accepts their apology for what happened.
9: I'm actually really happy that it's happening. I think it's amazing that Blackbird and Canadian Tire have agreed to this, and I wholeheartedly accept our apology if they are because they are doing this. I think it's such a beautiful way to end such a really painful and like long drawn out process.
7: The complaint dates back to 2020 when Wilson and her father were at a store in Coquitlam where he was racially profiled and an employee responded with a racist comment. This is the Canadian Press. In sports, the NHL Coaches Association says it is closely monitoring the situation involving Bruce Cassidy amid reports that the Vegas Golden Knights have denied multiple teams permission to speak with him about working for them. Cassidy was fired in late March and is still under contract through next season, so anyone wishing to interview him must get permission from the Golden Knights. Vegas has reportedly not allowed Pacific Division rivals Edmonton and Los Angeles to talk to the Stanley Cup winning coach. Gerrit Cole is scheduled to return from Tommy John surgery Friday night and make his season debut for the New York Yankees against Tampa Bay. Yankees manager Aaron Boone announced the plan before his team's game against Toronto. The 2023 American League Cy Young Award winner hasn't pitched in the majors since Game 5 of the 2024 World Series. Arsenal has won the Premier League title for the first time since 2004. The London Soccer Club clinched when Manchester City drew 1-1 during a match today. From the Canadian Press, I'm John Kennedy.
10: I'm meteorologist Alistair Alders. Partly cloudy with fog developing tonight, and we have a chance of a few showers this evening to early overnight, 12 degrees the low. The fog will dissipate Wednesday and otherwise sun with some cloud in the mix, but with a cold front moving in, chance of late afternoon or evening showers with the risk of a thunderstorm. 24 the high, except 30 inland and 18 along the coast. Sun and cloud Thursday, cooler, 15 degrees. Friday mainly sunny, 15. Saturday mainly sunny and 16.
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1: 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Our talk and text line to join the show is 310-840-4910. You can call, you can text your thoughts on the show or any of the topics we dive into. Again, 310-840-4910. In about a minute or so, we're going to get to the man who put the J in jump shot, the great Eddie Johnson. And while we effort Eddie on the phone, let's get you a scoreboard update here. My New York Knicks, they were starting to pull away, turning what was an early, nearly double-digit deficit. I mean, it was the first couple of minutes, but the Cavs did lead by six. The Knicks turned that into an 11-point lead. It was 38-27. Literally a minute ago, and Cleveland with a quick 8-0 spurt to get this back to a one-possession game. It's 38-35 Knicks with 4:25 left to go in the second quarter. Game one of the Eastern Conference Finals. Jalen Brunson, 12 points on 5-for-11 shooting, but he's missed all 5 three-pointers he's taken. So go figure. 5-for-6 from inside the arc, 0-for-5 from deep. Mikal Bridges has 6 points and 3 rebounds. Josh Hart, 6 points, 5 rebounds, 3 assists. So classic Josh Hart game, could drop a triple-double here. Karl Anthony Towns has gone off to a slow start, and he's been the key that has unlocked this Knicks offense here in the postseason. 2 points, 2 rebounds, 2 assists for Kat. And meanwhile, OG Anunoby with 3 points in his return from that hamstring injury that kept him out of the final 2 games of the series against the Philadelphia 76ers. Meanwhile, for Cleveland, Spida, Donovan Mitchell, and the Beard, James Harden, leading the way. Donovan Mitchell has 9 points and 3 rebounds, and the Beard, James Harden, 7 points with 2 assists. Evan Mobley's got 5 points and 4 rebounds so far for the Cavs. And then after his Game 7 heroics, Sam Merrill looking to keep it up. He's got 6 points off the bench. So again, both teams have struggled mightily to shoot the three-pointer. The Cavs are 5 for 17. And the Knicks are 2 for 16 from deep. It's going to be interesting, by the way, what percentage of shots are three-pointers in this series, especially from these two teams. You know, and again, and that's kind of where the NBA has moved towards. The Boston Celtics, they were one of the first, you know, again, very often taking over 50% of their shots from deep, just raining down threes. It was their greatest strength. But as we saw in the series against the Philadelphia 76ers, it was also their greatest weakness when they're not hitting those threes. And I'm a bit surprised how many threes the Knicks have taken here already in the first half of game one. They've taken 37 shots. 16 of them are from deep. Quick math tells you that is 43%. That's a bit surprising to me. Maybe the rest of the series, maybe on the road, I can see it. The Cavs are coming off a Game 7 on Sunday night. The Knicks should want to... Yeah, I get you want to play with pace, right? You want to wear them down. You want to get them in a track meet. But also, just because you play with pace doesn't mean you got to pull up for a ton of threes here. I think the Knicks need to get back to being dominant in the paint, attacking the rim, and getting high percentage shots. Because this isn't going to surprise me. The Cavaliers taking a ton of threes. I feel like they probably think that's their only option to beat the Knicks tonight. They know that they've got heavy legs. They know that they just flew on Sunday night from Detroit to New York City after playing a second straight game 7. They think, all right, we've got a chance to steal game 1. We're kind of playing with house money. We're just going to take a ton of threes and see if we can make them. And so far, they've taken 34 shots and 18 of them have been from deep. So more than half their shots are from three. That's not surprising to me at all. What is surprising is the Knicks have taken as many threes as they have, and they barely hit any. So the Knicks defense is doing a hell of a job. Cleveland's only got 35 points, and we've got 3.5 minutes to go until halftime. I mean, Cleveland's going to be lucky to get to 45 by half. The Knicks, I can make the argument, they should be up by double digits, and they were until this recent little run here from the Cavs, but the Knicks offense has to be much better. They got a freaking lock in. So again, 38-35 with 3:30 to go left in the second quarter, game 1 of this Eastern Conference Finals, and Jared Allen's going to the free throw line. Number to join the show, 310-840-4910. All right, we are still efforting Eddie Johnson, 17-year NBA vet, Phoenix Suns color analyst, and host of the NBA Today show on Sirius XM NBA Radio with Justin Termini. So as we wait for Eddie, I'm going to pivot. I got some more thoughts here on last night's game between the Spurs and the Thunder. I just cannot believe, and a part of the job, right, I'll give you a peek behind the curtain here. Part of the job for me is it's good and it's bad, right? There's times where I want to just watch a game and I kind of want to watch it, not mindlessly, right? Because I didn't play basketball professionally, but I feel like I've learned so much about the sport over just the last 10 years in my adult life, watching, you know, listening to NBA podcasts, listening very closely to how a really good color analyst breaks down a game. You know, watching film, watching plenty of highlights, and just being a student of the game, right? I'll never be able to talk, you know, in-depth X's and O's like a player or a coach or somebody that played the game at the college level or professional level can. And so I never just watch the game mindlessly, but I'm always watching the games now with a sense of like, okay, what's my take on this? What's the takeaway? If I'm, you know, when I do my show, what am I leading with? What's the dominant theme here? And sometimes they're very easy. Game 7s, a team's having their season ended. You know, yesterday, coming off the game seven between the Pistons and the Cavs, it was, you know, Detroit's a lot further away from being a title contender than I think we thought they were. At least I thought they were. And for me, it's Jalen Duren. I'd let him freaking walk this summer if he gets a max contract offer from a team like the Lakers or the Bulls. Sometimes it's tough. Sometimes you got to, I don't know, let's say it's game three of a series and it's 1-1 and you've already seen some great and some bad. So again, I'm watching that game yesterday, and especially once we sign off the air at 11 o'clock Eastern, because then I crank up the volume and I'm locked in on every single second. It's a good challenge. I like it, but it's a good challenge doing a show while the games are going on. And I'm watching overtime and double overtime of the Spurs and the Thunder yesterday, and I've got about 15 different takes flooding through my brain. And all the while it's happening, it was one of the greatest games of the entire season. And yes, playoff games are almost always going to be better than regular season games. There's been a couple of tremendous regular season games that stick out in my mind. I think it was that Thunder Nuggets game. Was it back in March? SGA hit the buzzer beater. I remember that game. But for the most part, yeah, playoff games are, we're always going to elevate playoff games more than regular season games. I think that was the best playoff game of the season so far. Last night, Spurs Thunder game one. It was that freaking good. I mean, it was close the entire time. And not to say that when you have a 20-point lead in the second quarter that gets dwindled down to a one possession in the third quarter, that that can't be good. But when you've got a game that is back and forth the entire time, and really no team leads by double digits, the Spurs had a very brief lead of 10. Other than that, this game was in single digits the entire way. And it was within one or two possessions for essentially the entire final 5 minutes, all of overtime, and then double OT. It got away quick, but it's a five-minute period. Even then, the Spurs were out in front by 6 or 7 the entire time. OKC would make a run. The Spurs would get it back to 6 or 7. 6-7. Can't believe I just did that. But it was an unbelievable game, and you had, it wasn't the prettiest. Yeah, thank you, Combs. I actually haven't, I very mindfully don't say 6 or 7 because my sister's got 4 boys, and so I have 4 nephews, and literally, even now, months later, like that thing got beaten into the ground, and they don't even say it as much, but if you say that, yeah, I think it was like 6 or 7, they hit you with it right away. And so I've been programmed. I've been programmed by my freaking 4 nephews not to say that. So anyway, the lead was about 6 or 5 most of the time for the Spurs. And it wasn't the prettiest game, but it was physical as hell. The intensity was there from the get-go. And you had star players, for the most part, dominating. SGA didn't. SGA did not. Especially not in the first 3 quarters. But I think just the game itself, I mean, man, I was watching that and I'm thinking, oh my God, I have this take, I have that take, I have this take. So me and Brad, we, our opening segment, we did it for 23 minutes on this game, and I felt like I didn't even scratch the surface. So I don't think we're going to chat with Eddie Johnson at this point. So I'm going to dive deeper here on that Spurs-Thunder game from last night. And I'll say this here for anybody that missed it to start the show. And if you want to join, 310-840-4910. I still think the Thunder are winning this series. Before the playoffs began, even as a diehard Knicks fan, and if you're watching on live on YouTube or Twitter, you see the Knicks hat. I got the Knicks playoff cup. My chalice. Breaking it out here. Take a sip of water. Maybe that's the good luck the Knicks need because they've already blown their double-digit lead. It's tied up in the final minute of the second quarter. But even as a diehard Knicks fan, I picked the Thunder before the playoffs began to repeat. And I thought that this team was a budding dynasty here. because you look at their three best players. SGA, now the newly minted back-to-back MVP, is 27 going on 28. The second best player, J-Dub, is 24 going on 25. And the third best player, Chet Holmgren, is 23 going on 24. And they're all locked up for the future. They have two players on this entire roster over the age of 28. Two. One is Kenrich Williams, who rarely plays. And the other is Alex Caruso, who I've said before, I would trade my unborn first child if Alex Caruso could be on the Knicks. And I just thought that this was a budding dynasty that had to grow up last year. They did. They win the championship. They basically have the same exact team. They've been dominant in the entire regular season despite injuries. SGA missed nearly a month with the ab injury. J-Dub missed 75% of the season. Chet Holmgren missed some games. Isaiah Hartenstein missed half the season. And all they did was rattle their way to 64 wins. And there was that one team that consistently got the better of them. And it was the Spurs. Beat them 4 out of 5 times in the regular season. And I said, yeah, okay. The regular season don't mean jack. Trust me, take it from me, a Knicks fan. Last year, the Knicks got swept by the Boston Celtics in the regular season and got crushed 3 out of those 4 games. And they knocked them out in the postseason. And I still think the Thunder, again, are going to win this series. I think my Knicks can win the title. I didn't give them much of a chance. I picked them to get to the finals. I didn't give them much of a chance in a potential finals matchup against the Thunder before it began. I think the Knicks can win it now. But I still think this team's got championship DNA, and I think they're going to show you. But last night was a rude awakening. And it was just as you think sometimes, oh, look at this team. This team's going to be a dynasty. I mean, we had our Odyssey NBA insider, Nick Friedel, on earlier in the show, and he goes, the Spurs might be a dynasty. Well, somebody can't have two dynasties at once with only one title between the two of them. So I think this is like, and I mentioned this tweet that I saw last night, and I usually will give credit when I see a tweet that's so damn good. I forget who tweeted it, but the person said, for anybody that was alive in the 90s or, you know, remembers in the 90s when it was Cowboys Niners seemingly every year, and you got sick of it, like, get ready, because that's going to be basketball's version. This Spurs-Thunder series might be the first of 5 or 6 iterations that we see in the next 10 years. Because I just gave you the Thunder's age. The Spurs are even younger. Maybe not by average age, because they have Harrison Barnes, they have Luke Kornet. But the starting lineup they rolled out last night was the youngest ever in a conference finals game in NBA history. Where Devin Vassell is the oldest player at 25. Dylan Harper's 20. Stephon Castle's 21. Wemby's 23. Julian Champagne's 24. It's actually incredible. Wemby, 22. I don't want to make him older than he already is. Or I don't want to shortchange him here. So, this Spurs team, they're not afraid of OKC. And I don't think they're going to back down. And the game we saw from Wemby last night was one of the most dominant performances I've seen in the last couple of years, considering the circumstances. The Thunder, historically great defense last year, incredible defense again this year, and he scored 41 points and had 24 rebounds and made some of it just look so easy. So easy. It was one of the most dominant playoff performances I've seen in a while. 41 and 24. Now, again, he needed double overtime to get those numbers, but still, the logo 3 to tie it up in overtime. As the game went on, he took more control. He got better. And so by the time overtime and double overtime rolls around, like, Wemby was clearly the best player on the floor. Now, is that going to be the case for the rest of the series? No. I think SGA will be. And SGA had one of the worst games I've seen from him in a while. 24 points and 12 assists, but he shot just 7 of 23 from the field. Spurs did a great job with him. But SGA playing better, which is something I expect, is going to be the catalyst to the Thunder winning game two and winning the rest of this series. I got some more thoughts on it. Take your calls, 310-840-4910. But we are going to reset and get Eddie Johnson on the line. And so we'll talk to the man who put the J in Jump Shot when we return. I'm Pat Boyle. This is BetMGM Tonight right here on Westwood One Sports.
13: Well, guess who's back? Aaron Rodgers has finally decided to return to the Pittsburgh Steelers. It's a one-year deal for the future Hall of Famer. Reunited with Coach Mike McCarthy, they won a Super Bowl in Green Bay. Can they do it again in the Steel City? Westwood One Sports.
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20: From the 95.7 News Desk, I'm Chris Haleff. Here's what's making news this hour. Robert Irving, a key executive at New Brunswick forestry and shipbuilding giant J.D. Irving Limited, has died at the age of 71. Irving had been battling cancer. His family made the announcement in a news release saying he died yesterday surrounded by his immediate family in Moncton, New Brunswick. Robert was a co-CEO of the company, which employs about 20,000 people across various sectors, including here in Nova Scotia. Close to $2 million in joint funding from Nova Scotia and the federal government will help a child care center relocate and expand. In a release, the province said Silver Crescent Academy Society will build a new child care center in Bears Lake. Expected to open late this year, the new center will have about 120 spaces, up from 71 at the current location in Rockingham. Located at 155 Chain Lake Drive, it will have spaces for infants, toddlers, and preschoolers. and a 21-year-old man facing charges, including attempted murder in connection with a stabbing over the weekend. Cape Breton Regional Police say the incident was part of an altercation on Veterans Avenue in Member 2 overnight Saturday. The victim suffered serious injuries to his abdomen and was rushed to hospital by paramedics. Investigators say the suspect was found in a vehicle parked at a residence in Millville and was charged with attempted murder, aggravated assault, and possession of a weapon. For more news, you can follow us on Twitter or at halifax.citynews.ca.
10: I'm meteorologist Alistair Alders. Partly cloudy with fog developing tonight, and we have a chance of a few showers this evening to early overnight, 12 degrees the low. The fog will dissipate Wednesday, and otherwise sun with some cloud in the mix, but with a cold front moving in, chance of late afternoon or evening showers with the risk of a thunderstorm. 24 the high, except 30 inland and 18 along the coast. Sun and cloud Thursday, cooler, 15 degrees. Friday mainly sunny, 15. Saturday mainly sunny and 16.
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1: All right, welcome back. BetMGM Tonight, Westwood One Sports. I'm Pat Boyle. Halftime at the Garden. Knicks are up by 11. That quickly evaporated. The Cavs have the lead at halftime, 48-46 in game one of the Eastern Conference Finals. Spida, Donovan Mitchell's got 16 points. Jalen Brunson's got 14 points. To talk all things NBA playoffs, let's bring in the man who put the J in jump shot, Eddie Johnson, the 17-year NBA veteran, also the Phoenix Suns color analyst and host of the NBA Today Show on SiriusXM NBA Radio with Justin Termini. You can find him on Twitter at JumpShot8. Eddie, it's Pat Boyle. Appreciate the time, man. How you doing?
2: My pleasure, Pat. I'm doing great.
1: Good to hear that. Eddie, I'm a young buck. You know, I wasn't alive to see Jordan in his prime, and I certainly wasn't alive for the Wilt Chamberlain days, but I assume it must have felt like last night's performance from Victor Wembanyama was a hearkening back to those Wilt days. 41 points and 24 rebounds. There is so much to get to with that game one last night and this series, but let's start with the alien. I mean, the logo 3 in OT was unbelievable. Just how good was Wemby's performance last night, in your opinion? Was it one of the great performances you've seen in the past few years?
2: It's one of the best playoff games I've seen overall. Just the competitive spirit from both teams. And then, obviously, the defense, the big-time play from young players on San Antonio, the no-quit attitude with Oklahoma City. I mean, it just all piled into one. And it was going to take, like, miraculous shots to get it done. And that's exactly what Oklahoma City will make you do. They're going to always be around. You're not going to just jump out on top of them and just continue the onslaught. They're going to make their runs. They make their runs better than anybody we've seen in a long time. They make really key shots all the time. From Caruso last night to Jalen Williams, despite Shea not having, you know, a normal Shea night. It just gave us everything. And then, yeah, Wemby topped it off when, you know, you step across half court and, you know, they say, oh, no way he'll shoot it. And he pulled some Steph Curry stuff out of his pocket, didn't he? I mean, he just drained it. One of the prettiest jumpers I've seen. I mean, they showed the rotation on the ball when he shot it. I mean, it was just perfect.
1: Yeah, it was, to say the least. Eddie, there always has been, and there always will be, a lot of discussions in barbershops, work offices, at the gym, at the bar, about who the GOAT is. But there is a constant debate right now about who the face of the league is or is going to be, now that LeBron, Steph, KD, a couple of the other vets in their twilight years. Lots of folks thought last year was going to be Ant-Man, Anthony Edwards. SGA is now the back-to-back MVP. Jokic has already won 3 MVPs, and then there's Wemby. Do you think, regardless of how this series plays out between the Spurs and the Thunder, do you think Victor Wembanyama will be, or maybe already is, the face of the NBA?
2: Well, I think it's growth to that, right? It's growth to be in the face. But I think the league has learned its lesson over the years. You know, remember back with David Stern, he had to change the way he marketed the league. Whereas he wasn't marketing the team, he was marketing individual players. And, you know, obviously it started with Magic and Bird, because at that point in time, there was a lot of teams ready to go under. So you credit Magic and Bird for rejuvenating. And then it flowed to Michael. And then after Michael, right, the league was trying to find that next guy. And they hit a roadblock in a lot of ways, right? They pinpointed certain guys that just didn't work out. You know, Larry Johnson, I think they pinpointed him, but injuries curtailed his career pretty much in regards to being the face of the league. And the league struggled for a long period of time until, obviously, you know, Kobe grew up and came along, and then, you know, leading to LeBron. And so, you know, Wemby fits the character of it. He truly does. I mean, he speaks fluent English, you know, so that's an advantage right there. And look, we haven't seen anything like him physically at this size, that this agile, right? The ability to knock down Steph Curry range jumpers, but also basically tiptoe dunk right on your face if he's close enough to the rim. We just haven't seen an individual like this, man. And with the personality he has, he can quite honestly become the face of the league, and that would be the first, you know, foreign player to do that. And so that would be amazing if it happened.
1: Mm. It's good stuff. We're talking to Eddie Johnson here on BetMGM tonight, Westwood One Sports. I'm Pat Boyle. Eddie, the 17-year NBA vet, Phoenix Suns color analyst, also host of the NBA Today Show on Sirius XM NBA Radio with Justin Termini. You can find him on Twitter at JumpShot8. Eddie, what kind of adjustments do you think OKC must make if they're going to win this series? And are you still taking the Thunder to win this series if you had to pick a side?
2: Well, I actually picked San Antonio. And, you know, why not? I mean, people got on me when I picked them, but San Antonio's won 5 out of 6 games. That says a lot. I mean, in all those games were competitive. And so they have the antidote to beat them. And I've said that all along, that they took 12 shots at the rim last night. Just 12. They made 5. But they could not get to the rim, and they weren't trying to get to the rim. Well, that takes away their strength, because now, yeah, they'd have a good mid-range game, but guess what? They didn't shoot the ball well from mid-range. So he is a difference changer. It's just amazing what he can do. And I think San Antonio can get it done. And they beat them without De'Aaron Fox. And they had a ton of turnovers from their backcourt. De'Aaron Fox is in that lineup. They're not turning it over like that.
1: Yeah, it's good points. Good points. Yeah, they got out-rebounded by 21. And the Spurs, yeah, they dominated them in the paint. As you mentioned, they were very hesitant about going to Wemby, going into Wemby's pathway. And especially, too, how about the zone that Mitch Johnson had the Spurs employing? It looked like SGA didn't know what to do at times with that zone that the Spurs were throwing at them. So, and again, it's going to be very interesting to see the adjustments without a shadow of a doubt. Back to the Spurs side, Eddie, I was waiting for the youngest starting lineup in conference finals history last night to show their youth, to show their inexperience. And yeah, as you mentioned, they had some bad turnovers in the fourth as OKC mounted their comeback, and De'Aaron Fox not playing had a big reason to do with that. But then the resolve to hang on and come back themselves in OT and then dominate the second OT period, that was remarkable. OKC still got a pretty damn young team themselves. They only got 2 guys over the age of 28. But do you think the Spurs' youth, rather than being a weakness, do you think it's actually their best strength, how young and fast this team is?
2: They're not afraid. Let's just put it where it is. They're not afraid. They really stared OKC in the face last night and took whatever they could throw at them. That's impressive. I mean, Dylan Harper, you know, look, he was just unbelievable. You're talking about a young player that's doing the things that he did last night. So they're not intimidated by Oklahoma City. Oklahoma City knows it. But why would you be intimidated? Like, why would you be intimidated when you got Wemby behind you? And I think that's how it's playing out. And that's how it's played out all year for them. That they feel like they can walk on the court and they can beat anybody. And they've proven it all year long. They won 62 games. And I think people forget this. Like, they say, oh, well, they need experience. The experience they got was kicking 62 teams' butt. Like, it's 62 nights, they walked out a winner. Hey, I don't know what else you can do, right? You learn and gain experience from that. And that's exactly what they did all year long. So for me, I had no hesitancy in saying that San Antonio can win this in 6. I had no hesitancy at all. And so far, I'm looking good.
1: Yes, so far indeed. Eddie, talking to Eddie Johnson here on BetMGM tonight, Westwood One Sports, the 17-year NBA vet, Phoenix Suns color analyst. 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Okay, Eddie, Knicks-Cavs going on right now. I said at the half, it's the Cavs leading 48-46. But going into this series, the Knicks are rested, OG Anunoby is healthy, and the Cavs are coming off a second straight 7-game series. How much of a chance do you give Cleveland in this Eastern Conference Finals?
2: I give them a big chance. I actually think this series will probably go seven again. So you got Cleveland that would have to play in seven, you know, games, three straight series. But, yeah, I think, look, the key for Cleveland is Mobley and Jared Allen. If they can just be a factor, not just offensively but defensively, then Cleveland's going to have a chance. And in the first half, it was just that. Karl-Anthony Towns only had, what, one bucket maybe? I mean, so he's got 5 points now as they start the third quarter. But, you know, he only had 2 points at halftime. OG only had 3 points. See, for me, there's no way with just Brunson in double figures in the first half that they can beat Cleveland. And I think both teams' defense is great. New York has had a lot of time off. They could have some rust, without a doubt. But I think this is going to be a very competitive series.
1: All right. Well, Eddie, as I'm sitting here with my Knicks hat on and my Knicks playoff cup in my hand, that scares me a little bit to hear.
2: Well, you know, look, everything that you can accomplish

0: out the Cavs in the first round a couple of years back, and Jared Allen said, I think the lights were too bright. I mean, he's come a long way since, but I think a lot of this series for Cleveland will depend on the beard. It'll depend on James Harden. 17 straight years in the playoffs, and yet, Eddie, I know as a former player, maybe it hurts, you know, maybe it not hurts you, but maybe you're kind of, you know, you're hesitant to throw extra criticism on James Harden, because I feel like folks like me that do sports talk shows, folks on TV, we're constantly giving it to James Harden because he normally lets his teammates and his fans down at the end of series. And he didn't have a great game seven last series, but he had a pretty damn good overall series against Toronto. So I'll just ask you this straight up here. What kind of series are you expecting James Harden to play here? And could he maybe redefine his legacy if he puts up some good numbers, regardless if his Cleveland wins this series or not?
1: I think James Harden is that he's got a lot of mileage on his body. And I think, you know, he's played a ton of minutes in his career, right? And I just think he's going to have good games and bad games. This is the way I look at it. It's not going to be, you know, dominant throughout a whole series. He's just going to have some good games and bad games. And Donovan Mitchell is going to have to be the difference maker. You know, Mobley should be the difference maker. I think Harden is past the point where people can put a ton of pressure on him. Unless, you know, other than him not playing well, right? Other than him not showing that aggressiveness that he needs to show with the ball in his hands. But other than that, no, I feel good about, you know, what he's doing and the team that he's on. And I'm not going to be as hard on him as I have in the past, because I think Donovan Mitchell, he's the one that should be facing a ton of pressure right now to be able to get his team to the finals.
0: I think that's a great answer, and I agree most of the way, but I still think even at his age, you know, James Harden is still more than capable having some, you know, nuclear offensive performances.
1: And he will.
0: When he comes up short. Go ahead. Sorry, Eddie. Go ahead.
1: No, and you're right, and he will, but I just don't think that he has the ability to do it more on a consistent basis anymore. I just don't. And that's why this is the perfect team for him. Because I think, you see, they went to Detroit and destroyed Detroit in game seven, and Harden didn't really play that well offensively. And I think that's the key for this Cavs team in that aspect of it. But, no, you're right. He has to be held accountable without a doubt.
0: Yeah. Eddie Johnson with us here on BetMGM tonight for another minute or two. I just want to ask you one question about the Knicks. I know you give Cleveland a good shot of winning, and I'll say, if I tell you between Jalen Brunson and Karl Anthony Towns, you know, one player plays their A game for the series, one player plays their C game or their B minus game, how can the Knicks advance? Like, which pairing are the Knicks advancing if one of those players plays their A game and one maybe plays their C plus? In other words, who's the bigger key for the Knicks in this series? Is it Brunson or is it Karl Anthony Towns?
1: I think it's Karl Anthony Towns, just based on what? The offense that they've been running. You know, ever since the Atlanta series, they Mike Brown instituted, you know, a lot of stuff, and Jalen was off the ball. And Karl Anthony Towns became the point forward. And I thought everything flowed. I think it woke up OG, obviously. It woke up Mikal Bridges. Now everybody was getting touches. And Jalen was still getting his numbers. So I love offensively what they have done. And, you know, I think both of them will have to play well. And as we're seeing tonight, you know, it's just one of them playing well. Because what happens is, if they start struggling, then they, you know, Jalen is going to take over. And all of a sudden now, you see a difference in shot attempts. So Jalen will wind up with 26, 27 shots. And I don't think they're going to beat Cleveland like that. I think they need all these guys touching the ball.
0: I agree. And right now, Karl Anthony Towns only has 7 points, and the Knicks are now down by 8 with 8 minutes to go in the third quarter. So, Eddie, I'll let you watch this game. I appreciate all your insight, all your thoughts, man. It's greatly appreciated, and we can't wait to catch up with you soon.
1: Oh, anytime, my man.
0: There you go. Eddie.

0: Johnson, the man who put the J in jump shot, also known as the smooth shooter, the 17-year NBA vet, Phoenix Suns color analyst, and make sure you check out his NBA show on SiriusXM NBA Radio, the NBA Today show alongside Justin Termini, and give him a follow on Twitter as well, at JumpShot8, the great Eddie Johnson. We appreciate his time. Phone number to join the show, 310-840-4910. When we come back, oh, I'll tell you how the Knicks went from 11 points up to nearly double-digit points down here midway through the third quarter. And we'll also get you caught up on the biggest baseball news of the day as well. Don't go anywhere. We're coming right back. I'm Pat Boyle. This is BetMGM Tonight on Westwood One Sports.
1: The Patriots want revenge. The Broncos want payback. The Bills want retribution. It's all on the 2026 NFL schedule. And vengeance has never looked better. Westwood One Sports.
2: I'm meteorologist Alistair Alders. Partly cloudy with fog developing tonight, and we have a chance of a few showers this evening to early overnight, 12 degrees the low. The fog will dissipate Wednesday, and otherwise sun with some cloud in the mix, but with a cold front moving in, chance of late afternoon or evening showers with a risk of a thunderstorm. 24 the high, except 30 inland and 18 along the coast. Sun and cloud Thursday, cooler, 15 degrees. Friday mainly sunny, 15. Saturday mainly sunny and 16.
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1: 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I'm Pat Boyle. Phone number to join the show, 310-840-4910. Huge shout out to the smooth shooter, Eddie Johnson, who joined us last segment. Phoenix Suns TV color analyst. Loved his thoughts, even though I disagree with them. Him picking the Spurs to win the series, and he thinks they can win it in six. He also thinks the Cavs could force seven games with the Knicks. I hated hearing that. In terms of my predictions, I loved hearing it, getting a differing perspective from an NBA great. And I hate that he might be right, at least on the second part, because the Cavs are up by 10 right now with 5.5 to go in the third quarter. 66-56. Cleveland leads the New York Knicks, make it 66-58. The Knicks can't hit a three. I mean, they looked rusty in the first couple of minutes of this game, and then it looks like they shook it off. They were 6 points down in the first few minutes of the game. They went to being up 11 in the second quarter, and they can't stop Cleveland's offense ever since then. The Cavaliers had 35 points. I mean, actually, even worse than that. The Cavaliers had 27 points with about, 5 minutes to go in the second quarter. It looked like they would struggle to even crack 90. And since then, they're unconscious. At least from, they're unconscious. And the Knicks can't make a three. The Knicks are 4 for 23 from deep. And they've only gone to the free throw line 4 times. How the Cleveland Cavaliers are the more physical team or the team that's getting more free throw attempts is beyond me. But they've taken 12 free throws. The Knicks have taken 4. Donovan Mitchell's got 22 points. He's having a tremendous game. And he's, I've been obviously looking over during the show, and I've seen a couple. I didn't know it was this many. Donovan Mitchell's got 6 steals. 6. It's not even like the Knicks have done it. I mean, don't get me wrong. They have more turnovers than they should. They have 11. They're on pace for like 17 or 18 turnovers, which is a lot. But he's got 6 steals. The Knicks have 11 turnovers. Donovan Mitchell was wrecking this game. Now, again, we spoke with Eddie Johnson. And I think for the Cavs standpoint, like, if Donovan Mitchell wants to win a title, he's got to be the guy. He's got to prove that his ceiling is still that of All-NBA, of top 10 player in the league. And we've seen it. And for years in the past, when he was with Utah and constantly running into the best teams in the West, and maybe if he had just a little bit more help, he could get to a finals. And then we've seen it in Cleveland where, you know, he's had plenty of help. Jared Allen, Evan Mobley, Darius Garland, they get his sidekick out of there. They bring in James Harden. They finally get over the hump in Game 7 against the Pistons. And now Donovan Mitchell has a point to prove in the Garden, and he's having a freaking monster game. 22 points midway through the third quarter with 6 steals. There's only one other Cavalier in double figures. It's Evan Mobley, who's got 10 and 8. Again, but it's more so the Knicks offense is stuck in neutral right now. 4 for 23 from deep. Brunson's got 15 points. Josh Hart has 13 points. Need to see more from Karl Anthony Towns. I mean, he's elevated, and now, I mean, he's raised the bar. He ain't living up to it right now. He's not living up to it. 9 points, 5 rebounds, 4 assists, but he's got 4 turnovers, and he's a negative 13 in the box score. And OG Anunoby doesn't look like he's 100%. He doesn't. I don't know if he is. He's had more than 2 weeks to recover. The Knicks said it was a minor hamstring injury and that he was back practicing and he was 100% and he was ready to go. He's played 21 minutes. He's got 3 points and 1 rebound. This guy is averaging 21 points per game in the playoffs before that, what the Knicks called a minor hamstring injury. And they're just dicing the Knicks apart right now. The Cavs are. Not good. Knicks are down 12. All right. Let me take my mind off that here. And let's get to some quick NFL news. So the NFL today, if you think the expansion's going to stop, if you think the streaming is going to stop, if you think the international games are going to stop, they're not. And they're going to get worse. And maybe worse for us, because I understand not a lot of folks that have kids and a family and want to try to have a life, don't want to get up at Sunday morning at 9 o'clock and have to watch a football game. And then as fans, we're expected to watch all day long from 1 p.m. Eastern all the way through Sunday night football. Now you add in Sunday, you know, international games. It's okay if it's the Jags and the Browns or if it's the Raiders and the Panthers. But now this year, you're getting some pretty damn good international games in terms of the teams, which here's the thing. Rams 49ers is in Australia. That's at 8:30 p.m. That's prime time for us. That's no problem. You start putting Rams Niners quality games at 9:30 in the morning, that's going to be a problem. And today the NFL approved the ability to play as many as 10 international games starting in 2027. That's up from 8 previously. So we're going to have more international games, more travel, probably cross the world travel, probably more games in Australia, probably more games on the Eastern Hemisphere of the world. And here's the kicker here. Teams cannot protect any home games anymore. Teams used to be able to protect up to 2 home games from international play. Now the league voted to strip teams' ability to protect any home games from international play. You're going to start getting some marquee divisional big-time games being played at 9:30 in the morning Eastern time across the pond and across the world. That's not good. All right, when we come back, hot or cold here on BetMGM tonight. 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
4: From the National Newsroom of the Canadian Press, I'm John Kennedy. An Indigenous woman from BC has settled a human rights complaint against Canadian Tire and its third-party security company and says she hopes it leads to change when it comes to racial profiling. Dawn Wilson says some of the money that she and her father are getting in the settlement will go towards research into Indigenous consumer racial profiling in Canada to help other people in similar situations.
5: We just want to make sure that they have something to help them with this, because it can be incredibly harmful process when you're already feeling harmed, you know? And so, like, we just wanted to try and take any of that off anybody that we could to make sure that they felt, you know, supported in any way.
4: Representatives from Canadian Tire, the security company, and the Wilsons are in Vancouver for a public washing ceremony as a part of the settlement and apology. The union representing the Canada Border Services Agency workers is criticizing Ottawa's use of private security guards in immigration detention centers. The federal government included $238 million in funding during the spring economic update for maintaining security services. The union says federal employees, not contractors, should handle the detention work involving higher risk cases. CBSA says contracted guards help with security, transportation, and managing visitors at the facilities. But officials say the agency still maintains responsibility for detainee care and meeting legal standards. Prime Minister Mark Carney seems unshaken by the United States' abrupt decision to pause a joint defense board and put its future under review. Carney spoke about the decision at a news conference in Quebec today.
6: I mean, it has a long heritage, but I wouldn't overplay the importance of this. Where we have many aspects of very close defense cooperation with the United States.
4: Carney says his government will continue ramping up defense spending. On Sunday, the U.S. Undersecretary of Defense Policy announced that the board is being frozen and claimed Canada failed to make credible progress on its defense commitments. The iconic Canadian Snowbirds aerial team will soon be temporarily grounded. The team is expected to fly their final season and be wheels down in 2027. Officials say they will return without their iconic Tudor jets, but in the new CT-157 Siskin II planes sometime in the early 2030s, though an exact date has not been set. Saskatchewan Justice Minister Tim McLeod was asked about what happens to the staff as a result of the change.
7: Of course, we're concerned here. That was one of the questions that we have been pursuing a clear answer to, is what happens to the pilots, the technicians, of course, all of the jobs that surround the Snowbirds fleet and squadron. And we've been assured that efforts are being made to make sure that those individuals will stay right here in the community.
4: The Snowbirds have only ever flown the iconic CT-114 Tudor jets. This is the Canadian Press. In sports, the Vancouver Canucks are parting with Adam Foote. He's out as coach as part of the organization's latest purge of staff following the last place finish in the NHL this season. Moving on from Foote comes after a total front office overhaul. Last week, Hall of Fame twin brothers Daniel and Henrik Sedin were named co-presidents, while Ryan Johnson was elevated to general manager. The PWHL has completed its ambitious four-team expansion process with a first entry into California. The league says a team in San Jose will join previously announced new franchises in Hamilton, Detroit, and Las Vegas. The league now has 12 teams entering its fourth season and has doubled in size since the PWHL was first established in June 2023. The NFL is taking the 2030 Super Bowl to Nashville and the Tennessee Titans' new Nissan Stadium. Team owners voted today to hold the league's championship game in Music City for the first time. From the Canadian Press, I'm John Kennedy.
8: I'm meteorologist Alistair Alders. Partly cloudy with fog developing tonight, and we have a chance of a few showers this evening to early overnight, 12 degrees the low. The fog will dissipate Wednesday, and otherwise sun with some cloud in the mix, but with a cold front moving in, chance of late afternoon or evening showers with a risk of a thunderstorm. 24 the high, except 30 inland and 18 along the coast. Sun and cloud Thursday, cooler, 15 degrees. Friday mainly sunny, 15. Saturday mainly sunny and 16.
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1: 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If I sound a little frustrated, if I sound a little beaten down, well, I am. All right? I don't know what to tell you. Because I'm watching the Knicks, who were dominating the Cavaliers in the first half. Up by 11, suffocating the Cavs and their offense. Knicks look like they're on the verge of getting ready to run away with this thing. And now as it stands, they're down 15 freaking points late in the third quarter. Oh, wow, Brunson hits a shot. Nice. Down to 13. 13-point deficit at game one at home in the Eastern Conference Finals at the Garden. I feel like I'm reliving a nightmare here. The Cavs played Game 7 on Sunday night in Detroit, the second straight seven-game series. This isn't a young, spry Cleveland team. They're not an old team. I mean, they have James Harden, and Donovan Mitchell, Jared Allen, Evan Mobley. They're not old by any stretch of the imagination. I mean, I guess you know, Donovan Mitchell is a vet, and he's only 29, but still, the emotional wear and tear, the physicality, the intensity of that last series they played in Detroit. They played a game 7 on Sunday night. The Knicks have been waiting for 9 days. And the Cavs are just, they're plastering them. They're beating the hell out of the Knicks right now in this second half. Max Strus at 81-66. Minute 28 left to go in the third quarter. And I told myself, don't get too confident, Pat. Don't get too confident. Because I wouldn't say I was arrogant. I think I predicted last year the Knicks to beat the Pacers in 6 games. There's a lot of people, oh, this is a sweep. This is a sweep. The Pacers, come on, the Pacers. I said, look out, this team plays fast. Could be a problem for the Knicks, who historically under Tom Thibodeau like to play slow. I said, look out, but look, I'm confident the Knicks can win this. And then they had a massive lead in game 1, and that was one of the worst nights of my sports fandom life. That collapse last year in game 1, the Halliburton 3 that goes up off the back of the rim and comes back down, the choke, the everything, it set the stage for what that series ended up being, which was the Pacers winning in 6. They win both games in the Garden. And I thought, all right, this year, this should be a schedule blowout. It should be a schedule W for the Knicks. And they look great in the beginning. Can't make a 3. 4-for-23 from deep. And now the Cavs are running Hakamich. And it's working. And Mitchell Robinson right now cannot be a factor on the floor because he can't hit his free throws, which I thought had changed. There's reports Mitchell Robinson was working hours and hours and hours over the last 9 days on free throws. Well, you got to hit him. Otherwise, teams are going to keep doing it. Mitchell Robinson, 2-for-8 from the free throw line. This is making me sick to my freaking stomach. There's still time to turn this around, but again, 310-840-4910. Before we get to hot or cold, and I got to hear about how Wemby is the next Michael Jordan from producer Brandon Combs, let's get a quick phone call in here. Let's get my guy Ross in New Jersey, who's next up on line 1, BetMGM tonight, Westwood One Sports. Ross, they better turn this around real freaking quick here, man.
11: What's going on, man? So I'll say this off the rip. I obviously go to Seton Hall, and we hear from Coach Shaheen Holloway. Big problem with us is the offense. It's just, long story short, he'd say, I don't know what it is with our shooting at the line behind the arc, because when I'm in the facility, these guys are money. It's magnet ball. It's basically what we saw from our Knicks game 6, both closeout game 6 at Atlanta, 4 in Philly. And sometimes I wonder, bro, if there's something to in sports. If you run up the score, I'm not saying, ease up on the score, but sometimes if running up the score in a particular game and you kind of lose that mojo the next time out. I don't even think this is so much a rust spot, because even as bad as I would say they looked worse than you give them than the credit you're giving them in that first half. Yeah, they were up. They still look kind of slow. I mean, obviously, it's just Josh Hart just bounced it out of bounds. But, bro, they're missing the shots that on the defensive end, bro. They're just letting them walk to the rim. So I'll say, if there's one silver lining, though, if we can make this game 2 and 3 of what Atlanta wound up being, if you know what, like in that similar note, like I'm saying, we're running up the score game 6 at Atlanta, game 4 at Philly, kind of using up your points, wasting your points at garbage time. Hey, man, if this game's out of reach, bro, you got 12 minutes to go, you're in a 15-point deficit, they looked slower than molasses, let Cleveland waste their points. Have a spot like you did in Atlanta in games 2 and 3. And even though this might eat away at your cumulative point differential and everybody's been giving them credit for, use this as a learning experience, bro. Like you said, you said Knicks in 5, I said Knicks in 6. You can't have Knicks in 5 or 6 without dropping this one. So as long as they use this as a learning experience and don't come as flat or even flatter, in a couple of days from now, as long as they use this as a learning experience, bro, all of a sudden they could turn this around like they did against the Hawks.
1: Yeah, Ross, I think they could still win this game. I'm not giving up hope just yet. I mean, are you saying, by the way, they should basically tank this game here and just pull their starters already because they're down 15
11: and let the Cavs run up the score,
1: make them feel good about themselves?
11: I'm not pulling starters. I'm just saying they look so flat right now, I don't see it turning around. I wouldn't you know, okay, go out of your way to tank the game. But I'm saying if the pace of the game is not going to change in the next 12 minutes, that's how I look at the rest of the season. I don't see them set. I just saw Josh Hart bounce the bounce pass right out of bounds as I was talking to you. And now they're bringing the Mitchell. By the way, you talked about the Hackabitch. Kind of going back to the start of my call, I wonder if there's something, you know, we could hear about how much work he's putting in at the line at the facility, but there's obviously a difference between doing it in the facility and all the people around you at the Mecca. And obviously when you have someone who's as incompetent as Mitch is at the line, I think that rears its ugly head, which is crazy too, bro, because even in that game four, not only were they playing the magnet ball, every shot they hocked up went in. We saw Mitch go 2-of-2 at the line. That felt like the biggest, you know, apparition out of everything in game four. But I don't know, man. Tonight was ugly, but they got to learn from this. That's all they got to do.
1: Yeah, Ross, I appreciate the call, man. 310-840-4910. Again, Knicks down 14. Seconds left to go in the third quarter. Let's see if let's hope they can get a stop right here before the quarter ends. It's a hard and three, and it's off the mark. All right, down 14 going into the fourth. It's going to take a huge comeback. It's not something they cannot do. And again, I'm still going to lean on hope that that Cavs game seven that they played on Sunday, it could impact them here down the stretch in the fourth quarter. When everything gets magnified, when the intensity really ratchets up, when there's a little bit less free throws, a little bit less whistles here, let's hope we got a big Knicks push coming. Otherwise, they're going to be down 0-1 in the conference finals at home for the second straight year. And all the momentum that they had and all the good vibes are going to be right out the window. Right out the window. 310-840-4910. All right, let's get to a little hot or cold. Let's get producer Brandon Combs in the mix. Combs, tough night for you with your Cubbies. Tough night for me so far with the Knicks. I know you got a lot of smack that you're going to talk here in just a bit. And actually, hold on now a second. Cubbies got the bases loaded here.
12: And Conforto coming in to pinch hit.
1: Oh, Michael Conforto off the bench?
12: Yep. Going to face off against Chad Patrick, who, you know, pretty damn good pitcher, but let's see what Conforto's got.
1: I remember
12: got
1: before the season.
12: Come on, let's do it.
1: I remember before the season, you said Chad Patrick. What kind of name is that? The Brewers are going to be terrible.
12: That's fake. It's a fake name. His ERA's, you know, three.
1: And MLB the Show name.
12: Yeah. But, you know, hey, that's, you know, he's not Michael Conforto. I'll tell you that. Let's freaking go, Michael. Oh.
1: So you're one big hit away from this game. Yeah, you're one big hit away from this game being tied or even the Cubbies taking the lead. I need one huge run for the Knicks here. So we're both fingers crossed for our favorite teams, but I know you got a lot of smack to talk, man. So why don't you go ahead and run the gamut?
12: Well, you know, normally we do hot or cold here, and I do have a hot or cold, you know, that revolves around Wemby. But let's save that for when we come back here, because I just want to talk about the Spurs and about Wemby and about how you're so, you know, against calling out how great he is already. And you're so against saying that he can be the face of the league. And I honestly, I think that I figured it out. I think I know the real reason why you're a hater on him. I think it's because you know that if he faces the Knicks in the finals, it's less of a chance that the Knicks are going to win that series. And there's no way on this earth, and I know that you know ball, especially the NBA, you are an NBA guy. There is no way on earth you think that Cat versus Wemby is a better matchup than Cat versus Chet Holmgren. So don't even come at me with that crap line. There is no world where that is a better matchup for anybody, not even the Knicks, as Michael Conforto doesn't do anything and it's 5-2 going into the ninth. I hate my life. I don't believe you for a second. I think that you're scared of Wemby. Now, let's go back to some of the things that I've heard you say on the show, Pat.
1: Can I jump in?
12: Yeah.
1: Can I jump in real quick to just let you know that I am not afraid of Wemby, especially as a Knicks fan.
12: You
1: I would welcome
12: be.
1: That challenge. I think the Knicks can wear him down. I think OG Anunoby can guard him, much like Alex Caruso could for a couple of possessions, but not multiple possessions. And Mark Daigneault, it was a moronic coaching decision to have Alex Caruso continue to guard him. No, I would be actually, I think the Spurs are a better matchup for the Knicks if that's the NBA Finals, because the double bigs that the Thunder have in Holmgren and Hartenstein, I think present a really bad matchup for the Knicks. And I thought that, again, Isaiah Hartenstein would play more than 12 freaking minutes last night, and he didn't, because I think he's one of the guys that can at least slow Wemby down, physically wear him down. The Thunder have to treat this like a heavyweight boxing match, right? It was never going to be a short series. I think it's going to be 7. They need to wear Wemby down game by game, possession by possession, quarter by quarter. Kind of like how Tyson Fury weighed down, I'm blanking on his name off the top of my head, but when they fought each other and he just clinched him over and over, hugged him, wore him down, weighed on him. That's how the Knicks, that's how the Thunder need to defend Victor Wembanyama. They need to try to physically wear him down. And I know he's not 35, he's 22, but still, 7'5", having his first two seasons cut short, this being his first full season in the NBA, he's never played this amount of games. I think it's going to be a factor. I think Oklahoma City can make it a factor, and yet they choose to put a guy that's 6'5" on him yesterday.
12: They're not going to be able to, because Wemby is that guy, and I had a buddy say the same thing today. Wemby is the guy that can guard anybody in the NBA, and nobody can guard him. There's not a good matchup in the league for Victor Wembanyama. There's just not. I think that the way, and I said this yesterday, I think that the way that you attack the Spurs is you let Wemby eat. You let Wemby eat, and you got to guard everybody else. Let Wemby get 40, let him get 50. But if you hold everybody else down to 30 or 40,
1: teams attack Giannis.
12: Yes. And that's how you beat the Spurs, but that's not the way that they've taken that, and it's not how they've taken that approach all year. That's why the Spurs have had such good success against Oklahoma City. Now, I want to attack some other things that you've said though on our show. So you don't want to go to Wemby and talk about how great he is and how he's the face of the league and anoint him yet because he hasn't done anything and he hasn't won and blah, blah, blah, blah, blah. Even though he is a guy that, a freak of nature, that we haven't seen be able to do the things at the level that he can do them on both sides. Yet you're a guy who wants to anoint Shohei Ohtani the greatest of all time because you can see what he can do from both sides. And granted, I'll give you the fact that he's won World Series, but he didn't win World Series until he joined a juggernaut of the Dodgers, which is the same reason why you hate Kevin Durant. So when we look at Shohei Ohtani, and when we look at Kevin Durant, and when we look at what Wemby is doing with this Spurs team, and again, I think that this Spurs team, I think if De'Aaron Fox is on the court last night, I think that game ends in regulation, and I think it's a minimum 10-point victory for the San Antonio Spurs. De'Aaron Fox makes that much of a difference for the San Antonio Spurs team. And to get him back, which I agree with you, don't even bring him back for game 2, let him rest, and bring him back for game 3 at home in San Antonio, because even if you go back to San Antonio 1-1, you've still got home court advantage. I think that makes all the difference in the world, and I think that what you're talking about with Wemby, the things that we've seen him do already in his career and the things that we're watching him do in this playoffs, which you said you needed to see, and now you're seeing it and you're still like, "Hold on, I don't want to admit it yet." He's doing everything that I've been talking about since November, and he is doing it in the playoffs. And the Spurs team is the best team in the Western Conference. And the Spurs team is going to hoist the NBA trophy at the end of the year.
1: No. It's one game. First of all, it's one game. Second of all, your comparison to why I love Shohei Ohtani, not love, just revere and respect him. Shohei Ohtani won 2 MVPs with the Angels. The Dodgers were not some juggernaut that were repeating World Series champions and getting to the... They weren't even getting to the World Series. I mean, they won it in the COVID year in 2020. And all right, they got there in 2017 and 2018. But to say the Dodgers were a juggernaut, like they were like rattling off World Series every
12: other
1: year.
12: They spent $1 billion.
1: World Series appearances every year before he got there is ridiculous. He got there to bring them another World Series title, and he delivered that back-to-back times, and he won the MVP back-to-back years. He already had two MVPs on the Angels. I think you could probably make the argument Shohei Ohtani is one of the greatest players that has ever played the game of baseball before he even gets to the Dodgers. So I think that's a bad comparison.
12: They spent over $1 billion on that roster when they went and got Shohei Ohtani. They went and signed like five of the top five pitchers on the market. They went out and got like three different closers. They spent a ton of money on that roster. Now, granted, most of that money they were deferring, and that's why we're going to have a lockout at the end of this year and all this other stuff. But they spent a ton of money on that roster, and they were already a team that was not, you know, every single year going to the World Series, but they were going to the World Series quite a bit. They had already had Mookie Betts. They had already had all of these players that were in place to go and win. They went out and got Freddie Freeman. They went out and got, they already had Mookie Betts, Freddie Freeman. They already had all of these other players, pieces in place, and spent all this money on the roster. It's the same damn thing that Kevin Durant did. And it's the same damn thing when you talk about what he is able to do, what you're talking about, what Wemby is able to do on both ends of the court. And you chastised me for this earlier. When I say this, I'm not comparing him to those players, clearly, but this is the best way to put it. He can guard like Shaq and defend like Shaq, and he can shoot like Steph. Now, don't get me wrong, he can't shoot for the percentage that Steph can shoot from, but he's got the range of Steph Curry. He's got the range, and he's got the height, and he's got the dominance in the paint of Shaquille O'Neal. You've never seen this in your life. None of us have.
1: Okay. Also, let me rewind you a little bit here. That is not the same as Kevin Durant. Kevin Durant blew a 3-1 lead to the team that he couldn't beat and then went and joined them immediately after blowing a 3-1 lead. Shohei Ohtani was not playing the Dodgers in the playoffs and was on the mound or went, you know, it hit 138 in the World Series against them, or if there was a world where the Angels and the Dodgers faced each other before the World Series and he hit 138 or he gave an ERA of over six and then joined them. And that's not even to say, you know, Durant didn't play terribly in that series, but still, it's not like Ohtani couldn't beat the Dodgers and had to join them. Kevin Durant had a 3-1 lead against the Warriors, who already had an all-time great roster. And he blew it and then went and joined them so he could win a ring. Ohtani joined the Los Angeles Dodgers because they are the premier franchise in baseball in the western half of the United States, and they offered him $700 freaking million. Now, he deferred most of that, as we know, but still, it made all the sense in the world for a guy from Japan. The closest thing in terms of the time zone is Los Angeles. The Dodgers are the Dodgers. And the Angels were never going to pay him that kind of money. So there's no way, shape, or form that it's like Kevin Durant. And also, yes, he is the best defensive player in the NBA right now. For you to even say, though, he can shoot like Steph.
12: I said the range.
1: One logo three.
12: The range.
1: Yeah, he hit one logo three. I'm sure that half the entire NBA can hit a logo three. He just decided he had the stones to take that shot, and it went in. I give him credit for it, right? It's an all-time moment that we're going to remember no matter how this series goes. He's a 35% three-point shooter for his career. Don't say he can shoot like Steph. He made one logo three. If he makes another shot like that the rest of this series, you can say whatever the hell you want.
12: Pat.
1: And he does it more than once.
12: Through 150 games, and I threw these stats out at you guys before, through 150 games, his first 150 games in the league, he had more points than Kevin Durant, more rebounds than Charles Barkley, more assists than Nikola Jokic, more blocks than Hakeem Olajuwon, and more three-pointers made than Steph Curry. This kid is a freak, and I know that you don't want to admit it, and I know that you've got this like this haterade for the kid for some reason. Like, I don't know if you got some like bad French food one time, or you don't like French fries, or I don't know what the deal is. But to not see this kid and not be able to say, like, look, what we're witnessing is greatness. The same way you talk about Shohei Ohtani, the same way that we talked about when we see Nikola Jokic, when we started watching Giannis, when we saw Giannis do the thing, like, we were in awe. We're like, oh my God, how is anybody going to stop this guy? This is what we're seeing right now with Wemby. And I got to be honest with you. I'm not a big, like, nobody has dethroned Michael Jordan. Nobody. But if Wemby stays on this same trajectory and you get another 10 to 15 years of this from Wemby, we're talking about the greatest player of all time. We just are.
1: That is so absurd for you to actually even say that.
12: It's a trajectory. What are you talking about? So absurd. We talk about it all the time.
1: A trajectory. You're talking about, we say all these things for Giannis. We said this for Jokic, or we said this for whoever. Yeah. After the guy wins MVPs and or titles. Giannis, MVPs.
12: He was the MVP this year.
1: Jokic, three MVPs and a title. Wemby hasn't won anything.
12: Wemby was the MVP this year.
1: Otherworld game one. I'll give it to you. It was otherworldly. It's one of the great performances I've seen in years. One game. It was one
12: game. No, it's been the entire playoffs, Pat. He's dominated the entire playoffs.
1: The Blazers. Robert Williams on him. Come on.
12: You just got, he did this. Oh, he just did this. It was just this team. It was just that team. It's just one game. He's been doing it the entire time. He's been doing it all year. He's done it to Oklahoma City 5 times now. They are 5-1 against the Thunder this season, Pat. He has done this all season. It's not just one game. He continues to do this. The guy had a double-double with blocks. Like, I mean, come on.
1: And a double-double with blocks.
12: Unreal.
1: Look, he struggled in some of those games against OKC. You know, you're very quick to not point out the one time Oklahoma City did beat Wemby in the regular season, and he had 17-7, was largely a non-factor in that game.
12: Okay.
1: So,
12: let's talk about the MVP SGA. How effective was he yesterday? He's the MVP.
1: He was terrible.
12: No, he wasn't the MVP. Wemby was the MVP.
1: And he wasn't the MVP. Stop.
12: He was the MVP.
1: He can just as easily put together another brutal performance like he did in game one against Minnesota, where he had 11 points and he shot 5-for-17. I didn't hear you saying anything about Wemby then. Again, he has one great game, and you and all the other Wemby lovers, you guys are so quick to act like this series is over, like these playoffs are over, like he already has a title, like he already has an MVP. He's got nothing. He's got one tremendous, tremendous game one under his belt. I'd like to see it again in game two. And I'd like to actually, and again, I don't want to be the guy that says, well, until this happens in 2 months from now, or until this happens next year, we can't say anything. We can't have the conversation. No, he was unbelievable last night. Unbelievable. But again, you're literally just mentioned that he's going to take Michael Jordan's spot as the GOAT on the trajectory that he's on. Come on. Absurd. We got a break. We can get more into this on the other side. 310-840-4910. I'll get you a scoreboard update, although arguing with Combs is better than actually even paying a lick of attention to this freaking Knicks game right now. I'm Pat Boyle. This is BetMGM Tonight. Westwood One Spurs.
13: Well, guess who's back?
14: Aaron Rodgers has finally decided to return to the Pittsburgh Steelers.
13: It's a one-year deal for the future Hall of Famer. Reunited with Coach Mike McCarthy, they won a Super Bowl in Green Bay. Can they do it again in the Steel City? Westwood One Sports.
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22: From the 95.7 News Desk, I'm Chris Halef. Here's what's making news this hour. Robert Irving, a key executive at New Brunswick forestry and shipbuilding giant J.D. Irving Limited, has died at the age of 71. Irving had been battling cancer. His family made the announcement in a news release saying he died yesterday surrounded by his immediate family in Moncton, New Brunswick. Robert was a co-CEO of the company, which employs about 20,000 people across various sectors, including here in Nova Scotia. Close to $2 million in joint funding from Nova Scotia and the federal government will help a child care center relocate and expand. In a release, the province said Silver Crescent Academy Society will build a new child care center in Bears Lake. Expected to open late this year, the new center will have about 120 spaces, up from 71 at the current location in Rockingham. Located at 155 Chain Lake Drive, it will have spaces for infants, toddlers, and preschoolers. And a 21-year-old man facing charges, including attempted murder in connection with a stabbing over the weekend. Cape Breton Regional Police say the incident was part of an altercation on Veterans Avenue in Member 2 overnight Saturday. The victim suffered serious injuries to his abdomen and was rushed to hospital by paramedics. Investigators say the suspect was found in a vehicle parked at a residence in Millville and was charged with attempted murder, aggravated assault, and possession of a weapon. For more news, you can follow us on Twitter or at halifax.citynews.
23: I'm meteorologist Alistair Alders. Partly cloudy with fog developing tonight, and we have a chance of a few showers this evening to early overnight, 12 degrees the low. The fog will dissipate Wednesday, and otherwise sun with some cloud in the mix, but with a cold front moving in, chance of late afternoon or evening showers with the risk of a thunderstorm. 24 the high, except 30 inland and 18 along the coast. Sun and cloud Thursday, cooler, 15 degrees. Friday mainly sunny, 15. Saturday mainly sunny and 16.
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0: no dice for you, Combs, tonight, right?
1: No. Jordan went 0-for-4 with 2 Ks. So no hit for me tonight. No going to number 5. So I will go on my vacation with no streak to attend to. So clean slate when I come back on Tuesday, and we'll have some fun with it starting then.
0: Okay. All right. Well, hey, look. Sometimes it be like that, right?
1: Sometimes
0: I'm going to update you. Streak back to 0, 20 for 29. You had Alvarez. And Brad had a hit with J-Rod, right? With Julio Rodriguez. So he started a fresh streak.
1: Correct.
0: And then Monty is waiting on Munetaka Murakami. And they're in the bottom of the third. And I'm assuming he's 0 for 1. Yes. So, okay. All right. Very good. Monty says, I think saying MVP Ben Rice is more outlandish than Combs saying Wemby is the GOAT.
1: I didn't say Wemby is the GOAT. I said, if Wemby continues on this trajectory, we could be looking at the greatest of all time. It was the same thing people were saying about Patrick Mahomes after his first season in the league. It was the same thing that people have said about other players.
0: Were people saying that after his first season, or were people saying that after like his third season?
1: People were saying it about Mike Trout after his first season in Major League Baseball. People were saying it about Patrick Mahomes after his first season. People were saying it about all sorts of players after. And this is it. This is Wemby's third season, Pat. This isn't Wemby's first season. This is his third season.
0: Well, I mean, look, Patrick Mahomes, I mean, actually, I feel like I remember that now. In his rookie season, 5,000 yards and 50 touchdowns.
1: This is Wemby's third season. He's a 3-time block champion. He's an all defensive player of the year. He is all defensive team twice. I mean, I don't know what more to tell you. And by the way, I looked it up because I had to know because I haven't really looked up these numbers. You know, when I said he shot like, say, you're like, oh, he's a 35% free throw shooter or 3-point shooter this year. Well, Steph was 39%. It's not like he was that far off. And Steph's a 41% career free throw shooter, and Wemby's a 34. It's not like he's that far off. It's not like it's a crazy difference. You made it sound like I thought maybe Steph was like a 60% free 3-point shooter. He's not.
0: What is he for his career? Is that what he is for his career?
1: 41% for...
0: Exactly. 41. I mean, he's 38 years old and he's shooting 39% from deep.
1: Yeah, I don't know. What I mean...
0: Also, is me saying MVP Ben Rice really that crazy? He's got an OPS over 1,000.
1: He plays on the same team as Aaron Judge.
0: He's got 16 bombs and 33 RBIs.
1: He plays on the same team as Aaron Judge. It's crazy. And that's, I mean, look, it is what it is. And now we have a tie game in New York. And so why don't we go ahead and go to break, you know, while we watch this last 40 seconds, and we'll be back and we'll finish the show off that way. How about that, Pat? Can you send us to break, or are you too giddy right now?
0: No, I'm going to send it to break because James Harden just hit a bucket. So the Knicks have erased a 22-point deficit. But James Harden just gave the Cavs the lead. It's a 2-point game with 20 seconds. We'll have maybe a final score for you when we come back, or we'll have overtime. Either way, last chance to get aboard the phones, 310-840-4910. 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
2: Well, guess who's back? Aaron Rodgers has finally decided to return to the Pittsburgh Steelers. It's a one-year deal for the future Hall of Famer. Reunited with Coach Mike McCarthy, they won a Super Bowl in Green Bay. Can they do it again in the Steel City? Westwood One Sports.
3: I'm meteorologist Alistair Alders. Partly cloudy with fog developing tonight, and we have a chance of a few showers this evening to early overnight, 12 degrees the low. The fog will dissipate Wednesday and otherwise sun with some cloud in the mix, but with a cold front moving in, chance of late afternoon or evening showers with the risk of a thunderstorm. 24 the high, except 30 inland and 18 along the coast. Sun and cloud Thursday, cooler, 15 degrees. Friday mainly sunny, 15. Saturday mainly sunny and 16.
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0: on back. Final chance to get in on the phones or texting at 310-840-4910. I'm Pat Boyle. This is BetMGM Tonight. I do not believe what I have seen. The Knicks were down 93-71 with under 8 minutes left to go in the game. We're in overtime, and the Knicks are up by four. 105-101, 3:31 left to go in OT. Jalen Brunson, one of the just many Jalen Brunson games that over the last couple of years he has compiled, although he did just get called for an offensive foul on Harden, who, of course, sold the foul call very nicely. Five fouls for Brunson, but he's got 38 points, and he basically single-handedly brought the Knicks back from the dead in this game. Again, they were down by 22. They put Landry Shamet in the game, and I like Shamet, Shamgon. You know, a guy that's a good three-point shooter off the bench. He went off in one or two of the games against the Sixers. But, like, it was last-ditch effort for the Knicks. And all of a sudden, they put James Harden on Brunson, which they had done a couple of times in this game. But there was, like, four or five possessions in a row where they put James Harden on Brunson. And Brunson said, I have to cook him right now. This is it. I have to go to work on James Harden, and I have to score every time. And he did. It was an 18-1 run that got him back down within five. Then the Cavs come out of the timeout. Evan Mobley hits a three to put him back up by eight. And I thought that was it. But then down by six, the Knicks get a three from Mikal Bridges, and they get a three from Landry Shamet that hits about three different spots on the rim and goes in. And then after James Harden and Brunson exchange buckets in the final seconds, Sam Merrill had a three with a second to go to win the game for Cleveland. And it was basically a year ago to the date where the Knicks blew, what was it, a 16-point lead in the fourth quarter to the Pacers. And Tyrese Halliburton hits one of the most devastating shots I've ever seen. Off the back rim, straight up in the air, drops in at the buzzer, and the Knicks lose. You got the exact opposite of that a year later with Sam Merrill at the buzzer to win it for the Cavs. The ball literally rolls around the entire rim and falls off. And now the Knicks are up by six with 2 minutes left to go in OT. Just absolutely remarkable. Remarkable. And the NBA playoffs and the conference finals, I should say, I don't know if you could have had two greater games in back-to-back nights where the Thunder and the Spurs... Landry Shamet with a three. It's a 9-point game. Oh my goodness. The Spurs and the Thunder basically go back and forth the entire game. The Spurs were in front for most of it, but the Thunder, again, it was basically single digit game the entire time. And then it goes to OT, and you've got breathtaking plays on defense, breathtaking plays on offense. Wemby with the logo three, Wemby dominating, and Chet Holmgren with a buzzer-beating block in regulation. And then tonight, you have a game that wasn't all that great. It was a blowout. And all of a sudden, the Knicks erase a 22-point deficit in the fourth freaking quarter. And they're up by 9 points right now with under 2 minutes to go in overtime. They're in a TV timeout. So, Combs, we got a couple of minutes. Let's get one more hot or cold in here. I cannot believe what I'm seeing right now, man. This is actually, it's insane.
4: It's incredible. It's been fun to watch. When you've got such a big lead with like 5 minutes to go in a game, you think that there's, you know, you're going to see it come through. And then the Knicks just go on this incredible run, and then overtime hits. And I mean, they just take over the damn game. But yeah, I mean it's been fun to watch here down the stretch for sure. Look, I got an old man take. I'm gonna get your hot or cold on this real quick. Hot or cold? Fans sit way too close on an NBA court.
0: I mean, look, it's part of what makes the atmosphere so incredible that you've got, especially at the Garden, right? You got Timothy Chalamet, Ben Stiller, all the Knicks OGs there at the game. They're right on the floor. You touch the players. You celebrate with them after they make a three. Should they be maybe a half a foot more back? Probably. Because they're kind of in. They're not in the field of play. But again, they're right on it. So yeah, like they affect the, they can affect some plays. If a guy's got to tiptoe the line, the guy's try to save a ball, like you've got fans on top of you. So I will actually half co-sign that, but I do love the atmosphere that an NBA game gives you when the fans are literally right there on top of you.
4: I do love the atmosphere, but you would have that same atmosphere if you were the row behind the players' bench. Like, you shouldn't be even with the players' bench is where I'm at with it. Like, if you're the row behind, you're doing all that, you're still close enough to shake hands with players as they go. There's no reason why when you know, James Harden or Kat or anybody else are inbounding a ball, the ref has to scoot a fan back so that they're not in the way of the inbound pass. Like, that's just, it's stupid. It's way too close. I've said this for a long time. It's my old man take. Maybe it's because I'm not rich enough to ever afford a seat like that. Whatever. I think it's way too close. And then this is why, you know, you see things happen between players and fans at some of these places, like just happened with PCA with the White Sox, because the White Sox have ground level seats with a freaking chain link fence that separates them from the players at field level. Like, you put the players and you put the fans in a spot where, you know, you kind of put them in a bad spot, to be honest with you. So I don't know. I don't like it.
0: By the way, first time that both conference finals game ones have gone to overtime in NBA playoff history.
4: Are we on pace to see two really good 6 or 7 game series? Do you think, because I thought heading into this game, it was a 4 or 5 game series.
0: So did I. And maybe if the Knicks hold on here, Strus hit a 3, I believe it was Strus, and then the Cavs called the timeout, so it ain't over yet. Knicks are up by 6 with a minute 35 left in overtime. But if they win this game after coming back from 22 down, maybe this ends up being a 5-game series, because maybe that's just a, I don't know.
4: Yeah.
0: It's actually hard to tell. I mean, I thought this was going to be a big win for the Knicks because of the game 7 that the Cavs just played 48 hours ago. But I'm not sure now after this, honestly. I do think Thunder Spurs are going 7. I think that's going to be one of the great series in a long, long time. But look, I mean, after this game one, you could convince me otherwise with Knicks Cavs.
4: I think if the Spurs, real quick before we get out of here, I think that if the Spurs win game 2, that is a 5-game series as well.
0: All right, we'll see. We'll turn it over to Linnell Willingham, Westwood One Sports Night. Hopefully it's a Knicks W in the next 2 minutes or so. But thanks to everybody on the show, producer Brandon Combs, VP Michael Montgomery. Thanks to Chloe Pratt, Max Sheedy, Zach Kroll, and my co-host Brad Evans. I'm Pat Boyle. Hopefully the Knicks finish this off. I'll be in a great mood tomorrow, 6 p.m. Eastern. BetMGM tonight. Westwood One Sports.
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18: From the National Newsroom of the Canadian Press, I'm John Kennedy. The union representing Canada Border Services Agency workers says work at the country's immigration holding centers should be done by federal staff. The national president of the Customs and Immigration Union says it's disappointing to see the government continue to rely on private sector instead of using federal public service law enforcement personnel. The government's spring economic update listed $238 million in funding for the CBSA to bring in guards with higher security training at the country's 4 immigration holding centers. An agency spokesperson says hundreds of contracted guards are employed to help it maintain the care and control of detainees. Canadian activists who are a part of a flotilla aiming to breach Israel's naval blockade of Gaza are describing their experience after they were detained by Israeli forces last month. Emergency care nurse Marie Tota was one of 2 Canadians detained after the flotilla boats were intercepted off the coast of Crete. She says they were taken to what looked like a makeshift prison courtyard on an Israeli ship, where several activists were injured during the roughly 40-hour detention.
20: When we were released, I saw just more evidence of people that had been beaten. They had, you know, bruises on their face, cheek, eyes, swelling on their noses, painted over ribs.
18: Tota says 14 people needed treatment after they were handed over to Greek authorities, and three were transferred to a higher care facility. Manitoba politicians are sparring over new figures that show the province has tied for the highest inflation rate in the country. Statistics Canada says Manitoba's inflation rate in April was 4.3% compared to a year earlier. Finance Minister Adrian Sala says the government has helped people by cutting taxes.
21: We brought in a permanent 10% gas tax cut that's helping save Manitobans money every single day. We've increased the renter's tax credit that the members opposite cut.
18: The opposition Progressive Conservatives say those cuts pale in comparison to tax increases on properties and income. Authorities in San Diego are still trying to determine the motive behind yesterday's shooting at an Islamic center. Two teenage gunmen are believed to have killed three people, later dying from self-inflicted gunshot wounds. And ABC's Alex Stone is in San Diego with new information on the gunmen.
22: We have learned from sources that they were recording and live streaming this event as well. Law enforcement is reviewing very graphic video that was posted to a Gore website that showed this unfolding live and the end of it happening live as well, where they took their own lives. And so that is a part of this investigation.
18: Meanwhile, Canadians Victoria Mboko and Leila Fernandez will play each other this week at the Strasbourg International Tennis Tournament. Thursday's quarterfinal will mark the second time the two have played each other, after Mboko beat Fernandez last year in the semifinals of the Hong Kong Open, which she went on to win. Both players are gearing up for the French Open, which starts on Sunday. This is the Canadian Press. In sports, Ryan McMahon hit a three-run homer in the fourth inning off Toronto starter Dylan Cease, and Ben Rice followed an inning later with a two-run homer as the New York Yankees defeated the visiting Blue Jays 5-4 tonight. The Jays scored three times in the fourth to take a 3-0 lead, but the Yankees rallied for their second win in as many nights. Sheldon Keefe will return as coach of the New Jersey Devils following new general manager Sonny Mehta's full assessment of the NHL team. The Devils confirmed today that Keefe will be back, while goaltending coach Dave Rogalski has been fired and assistant Sergei Brylin has been reassigned to another position. Jason Kidd is out as coach of the Dallas Mavericks after five seasons and 2 weeks after the club hired former Toronto Raptors executive Masai Ujiri as team president and governor. The NBA team says it was parting way with Kidd, describing the move as a mutual decision. From the Canadian Press, I'm John Kennedy.
23: I'm meteorologist Alistair Alders. Partly cloudy with fog developing tonight, and we have a chance of a few showers this evening to early overnight, 12 degrees the low. The fog will dissipate Wednesday, and otherwise sun with some cloud in the mix, but with a cold front moving in, chance of late afternoon or evening showers with the risk of a thunderstorm. 24 the high, except 30 inland and 18 along the coast. Sun and cloud Thursday, cooler, 15 degrees. Friday mainly sunny, 15. Saturday mainly sunny and 16.
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0: 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We'll get to that next here on Westwood One Sports Night.
1: The Patriots want revenge. The Broncos want payback. The Bills want retribution. It's all on the 2026 NFL schedule. And vengeance has never looked better. Westwood One Sports.
0: Eastern Conference. 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
1: 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The Broncos want payback. The Bills want retribution. 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And vengeance has never looked better. 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
6: Robert Irving, a key executive at New Brunswick forestry and shipbuilding giant J.D. Irving Limited, has died at the age of 71. Irving had been battling cancer. His family made the announcement in a news release saying he died yesterday surrounded by his immediate family in Moncton, New Brunswick. Robert was a co-CEO of the company, which employs about 20,000 people across various sectors, including here in Nova Scotia. Close to $2 million in joint funding from Nova Scotia and the federal government will help a child care center relocate and expand. In a release, the province said Silver Crescent Academy Society will build a new child care center in Bears Lake. Expected to open late this year, the new center will have about 120 spaces, up from 71 at the current location in Rockingham. Located at 155 Chain Lake Drive, it will have spaces for infants, toddlers, and preschoolers. And a 21-year-old man facing charges, including attempted murder in connection with a stabbing over the weekend. Cape Breton Regional Police say the incident was part of an altercation on Veterans Avenue in Member 2 overnight Saturday. The victim suffered serious injuries to his abdomen and was rushed to hospital by paramedics. Investigators say the suspect was found in a vehicle parked at a residence in Millville and was charged with attempted murder, aggravated assault, and possession of a weapon. For more news, you can follow us on Twitter or at halifax.citynews.
14: I'm meteorologist Alistair Alders. We're looking at a warm day with a high of 24 degrees, except 30 inland, 18 along the coast. Fog dissipating this morning, otherwise we see sun with some cloud in the mix. Chance of late afternoon or evening showers with a risk of thunderstorms along a cold front. Behind that front, cooler on Thursday, 15 degrees, closer to normal with a mix of sun and cloud. Friday is a mainly sunny day, 15, and that sunshine continues into the start of the weekend with a high of 16.
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0: Thursday, temperatures moderate to 15 with a mix of sun and cloud. Friday and Saturday, both looking mainly sunny, highs near 15, 16 degrees.
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0: Night. 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
1: Westwood One Sports Night continues with the youngest in charge, Lynnell Willingham rocking out with you as we take you coast to coast, getting you up to 3 a.m. Eastern time. We're slated to have a couple of guests stop by the program. Longtime NBA insider Brandon Scoop B. Robinson expected to join us coming up top of the 1 o'clock hour on the East Coast. And then to start the final hour of Power, we're going to get a little extreme. Adam Copeland, formerly known as Edge, now Adam Copeland in AEW, going to join us ahead of the big match coming up this weekend, All or Nothing, a I Quit match. And if Edge, Adam Copeland loses, he's going to have to retire. So we asked him all about that as we got the chance to catch up with him. So super duper excited to have a pro wrestling Hall of Famer, ladies and gentlemen, join the program. So super duper excited for that. Say it all the time about the NBA postseason, man. When you fail to meet expectations, there are usually sweeping consequences that come as a result. And for the Detroit Pistons, losing in Game 7, expedites and speeds up what's supposed to be a very interesting offseason. They're in it right now instead of still playing basketball. If you're the Pistons, you cannot overpay to keep Jalen Duren. Jalen Duren had a monster year number four in the league this year. Year number three, rather, in the league this year. He was awesome. 20 points per game, 10 rebounds, and looked like a guy in the regular season that was going to be an all-NBA cat. For his production to be damn near sliced in half in the postseason, it makes you wonder, hey, is this a dude that Detroit should be moving forward with? Look, he's 22 years old. Jalen Duren, 23 years old. So he's a dude that's going to garner some interest out there on the open market. He is going to be a restricted free agent. Detroit's going to have the ability to match any offer sheet that he gets on the market. But you talk about a 22-year-old that gave you 20 and 10 during the regular season. Someone's going to offer him a sizable bag. If you are the Detroit Pistons, you got to have some discernment here. You cannot break the bank for Jalen Duren because you saw what he is in the postseason. Now, young player, can obviously get better. Not trying to make this postseason a total indictment on who he is and what he's going to be as a player, but, like, wasn't good. Wasn't good. So, from a team-building standpoint, we all know the big Achilles heel of Detroit. They need a second scorer for Cade Cunningham. He is the offensive engine 1,000% of the time, and that's a lot to put on his plate. And down the stretch, when he's getting double teamed and blitzed, like, you don't have another guy that you can play through. As critical as I've been to Jalen Duren throughout the postseason, the regular season numbers are undeniable. Over 20 points, more than 10 rebounds. Like, he was legit. But for his numbers to get sliced in half, it leaves a big decision for the Detroit Pistons to make. Their GM, Trajan Logjian, had this to say earlier today about whether or not the Pistons would be interested in bringing Duren back.
2: JD had a fantastic season, all-star, one of the biggest contributors to us being the number one seed. Darn near 20 points and 10 rebounds per game. An incredible year, an incredible leap from last year to this year because of the work that he put in last summer and his focus. And I have no doubt that we'll help him put a plan together, and he'll attack it this summer just like he did last summer. And he'll come back a better player from his experience, not only during the regular season but also in the postseason, just like all of our guys will. So we look forward to coming together with his representation, getting a deal done, and for him continue to be a Piston.
1: Shout out to the Pistons GM. He makes it seem like it's so simple. They're not going to get first dibs at Jalen Duren. He's a restricted free agent. He can go talk to anybody he wants. He is going to ultimately set his price, and it's going to be on the Pistons to decide, hey, is this a guy that we want to break the bank for? Because I would assume that this guy is going to potentially garner a max contract on the open market, right? Maybe not a super max, but like a legit max deal, man. Like, the kid gave you like 19 and 12. Like, the numbers are there from his camp standpoint to, make the argument and the case to get paid. But if you just watch them in the postseason, you know, hey, the juice may not be worth the squeeze, so to speak. Let's go out to Michigan and talk to a real Pistons fan. I got John is in Michigan wanting to tap in. John, what's going on, brother? Welcome into Westwood One Sports Night.
3: Hey, brother, man, you're sounding good at least. Man, it's been a really rough go for us Detroiters.
1: I know it, man. Hey, I feel for you.
3: Yeah. Hey, man, and shout out, pray for Mr. Positive. He's going through some tough times. We all are.
1: Yes.
3: But I'm going to get after this. It is so difficult to watch the West and just see how much they ball compared to us. But we are young, but, man, you know, Jalen, whatever. But, you know, our coach is...
1: Wait, what do you mean, Jalen, whatever? That's the meat of the conversation here. Do you want him back or not?
3: I just laid it out for you.
1: Are you willing to break the bank for him?
3: I need somebody like you, you know, like, we got kind of like a milky system, and I have, like, the big talking point is we're so down on our luck with sports everything right now. That the GMs, you know, they're just going to talk the way they talk.
1: Yeah.
3: But we want somebody to say, hey, look, we're just going to make a splash. We're going to get somebody just.
1: Well, they have to get a legitimate co-star for Kay Cunningham. You cannot waste the prime years of his career. He's one of the best players in the association under 25.
3: They beat him down like a rented mule. And it's just like, what's the kid supposed to do? And, you know, he's such a class act. You know, it's just like. He's not going to bag on the boys, but, you know, and we don't know what's going on. I think Jalen was hurt, actually, too. But that's another thing. I know you got a cool conversation. But, yeah, a little Detroit venting. We still ride or die. We're going to show up next year. We'll be something, but, you know.
1: Hopefully, man.
3: With all these.
1: Hopefully. Look, now you get to get ready for – well, you got the Tigers still. But the Detroit Lions.
3: Yeah, we got McGonagall until he goes, you know, by the ways to the Dodgers.
1: Good luck to Detroit sports, man. 310-840-4910 is the number. Man, it probably is a little tough right now being a Detroit sports fan. I haven't checked the standings in the Central. Last time I remember us talking about the Tigers. We were talking about Scooble in the injury. Is he back yet? Probably not. That wasn't that long ago. 310-840-4910 is the number. Rough night. Rough time to be a Detroit sports fan. Brandon Scoop B. Robinson, a longtime NBA reporter, expected to join us coming up on the other side of the break. We'll get into all the hot-button topics right now in the association, including us getting really treated as basketball fans, man. The game ones that we've gotten to bear witness to over the past 48 hours, game one of the Eastern Conference Finals tonight, really hotly contested contest. And then last night, game one of the Western Conference Finals. I'm not even gassing it up, man. An absolute instant classic. We'll ask our guy Brandon Scoop B. Robinson about all that and more. He's got some interesting news that he is reporting on, and we'll get to that when he joins us. We'll get you the latest on the Minnesota Timberwolves. We'll get you the latest on what could be next in Cleveland if they do not survive this series. Always a good conversation whenever our guy Scoop B is able to join us. Remember, programming note, in about an hour from now, 2 a.m. Eastern time, Adam Copeland of AEW going to join us, formerly known as Edge in the WWE. He joins us. Scoop, though, joins us next here on Westwood One Sports Night.
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7: From the national newsroom of the Canadian Press, I'm John Kennedy. Prime Minister Mark Carney seems unshaken by the United States' abrupt decision to pause a joint defense board and put its future under review, speaking about the matter at a news conference in Quebec today.
8: I mean, it has a long heritage, but I wouldn't overplay the importance of this. What where we have many aspects of very close defense cooperation with the United States.
7: Carney says his government will continue ramping up its defense spending after the U.S. Undersecretary of Defense Policy announced the board was being frozen while claiming Canada had failed to make credible progress on its defense commitments. A human rights case involving racial profiling at a Canadian Tire in British Columbia has ended with a settlement agreement years after the complaint was filed. The third-party security company involved in the case admits a former employee violated the Human Rights Code after searching Richard Wilson's bag in 2020 at the Coquitlam location. The store also acknowledges that a former employee made derogatory remarks after learning of the complaint and that there were delays in handling the complaint. Dawn Wilson says she hopes the outcome creates a lasting change beyond her family's experience. New numbers from Statistics Canada show Manitoba is tied for highest inflation rate among the provinces in April, driven in part by higher food prices and property taxes. Manitoba's inflation rate was plotted at 4.3% compared to April of last year, making it tied with Nova Scotia. During question period, opposition finance critic Lauren Stone said the government needs to cut income taxes.
9: Manitoba is trending in the wrong direction as the cost of living is getting increasingly worse under the NDP.
7: The Manitoba government says it is helping the situation through a recent cut to the provincial fuel tax and higher tax credits for renters and homeowners. It's also planning to eliminate the provincial sales tax on more food as of July 1st. A new poll suggests Canadians are worried about sports betting becoming a problem. Canadian Press reporter Lisa Laporte has the details.
10: 7 in 10 people who responded to a recent online poll by the Angus Reid Institute said they're worried about an increase in problem gambling. Just under half of those surveyed said they think the rise of online betting is a bad thing. The survey also looked to find out who is gambling on sports and found the highest rate of participation among men under age 55.
7: Just under half of the respondents who were betting on sports said they had used a responsible gambling tool like a deposit limit or spending tracker. Meanwhile, Netflix says its first MMA card delivered the largest television audience the sports has ever seen in the United States. Ronda Rousey returned to competition after nearly a decade away and finished a fight with Gina Carano in 17 seconds. The event drew up to 17 million viewers worldwide and reached a U.S. peak audience of 11.6 million. The event breaks previous MMA records of 8.8 million viewers from a UFC broadcast set in 2011. This is the Canadian Press. In sports, Sheldon Keefe will return as coach of the New Jersey Devils following new general manager Sonny Mehta's full assessment of the NHL team. The Devils confirmed today that Keefe will be back, while goaltending coach Dave Rogalski has been fired and assistant Sergei Brylin has been reassigned to another position. Jason Kidd is out as coach of the Dallas Mavericks after 5 seasons and 2 weeks after the club hired former Toronto Raptors executive Masai Ujiri as team president and governor. The NBA team says it was parting way with Kidd, describing the move as a mutual decision. Ryan McMahon hit a 3-run homer in the 4th inning off Toronto starter Dylan Cease, and Ben Rice followed an inning later with a 2-run homer as the New York Yankees defeated the visiting Blue Jays 5-4 tonight. The Jays scored 3 times in the 4th to take a 3-0 lead, but the Yankees rallied for their 2nd win in as many nights. From the Canadian Press, I'm John Kennedy.
11: I'm meteorologist Alistair Alders. We're looking at a warm day with a high of 24 degrees, except 30 inland, 18 along the coast. Fog dissipating this morning. Otherwise, we see sun with some cloud in the mix. Chance of late afternoon or evening showers with a risk of thunderstorms along a cold front. Behind that front, cooler on Thursday, 15 degrees, closer to normal with a mix of sun and cloud. Friday is a mainly sunny day, 15, and that sunshine continues into the start of the weekend with a high of 16.
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0: tears ACL, them making the postseason last year looked like something that was a pipe dream as we got later and later into the season. The big question is, with me for Kansas City, have they done enough to improve? I feel like they have. Adding Kenneth Walker and Emmett Johnson to me is huge. And I fully expect them to lean into this run game. And it should be, and I forgot about Rashad Smith, the part of that group as well. It's going to be the best run game that Pat Mahomes has ever had. Giving the best quarterback in the history of the game an easy button by way of Kenneth Walker, Emmett Johnson, Rashad Smith, I love that. The big question for Kansas City that I have is, can they get after the quarterback? That was their big Achilles heel last year down the stretch in the postseason. Can you get after the quarterback? I love what they have on the interior in terms of rushing the passer. Chris Jones, Peter Woods, the rookie out of Clemson, Karlaftis coming off the edge, R. Mason Thomas, going to be a DPR for them. Hopefully a guy that can maybe sneak in and get you double-digit sacks. I like what they have defensively. I do. In terms of their getting back Omar Norman Lott for year number two. Like, there's a lot to like. There's a lot to like in terms of, you know, what Kansas City has here. And the big question is going to be the health of Pat Mahomes. And we've heard from Big Ray and Andy Reid several times throughout the offseason alluding to the fact that, hey, the guy is ahead of schedule. If he is, I don't know if he needs to start the season for him, but they're going to be a force to be reckoned with. The other piece of this, and I know a lot of folks are probably rolling their eyes at what I'm about to say. If there's anybody in the NFL that can get creative and create some sort of special package for Justin Fields, I look at Andy Reid. What type of weapon is Justin Fields going to be this year for the Kansas City Chiefs? It's going to be a fascinating NFL season. Got the schedule drop last week. Big time news earlier this afternoon in the NFL with Rashee Rice violating his probation and getting the cleanup surgery, man. We'll see how that ultimately impacts the Kansas City Chiefs moving forward. There was a story that I wanted to get to last night that we'll get to coming up here momentarily. Remember, programming note, 2 a.m. Eastern time, Adam Copeland of AEW going to join the program, formerly known as the Rated R Superstar Edge, WWE Hall of Famer. He's going to join us coming up top of the 2 o'clock hour on the East Coast. When we come back, though, man, I want to get back into the NBA, but we'll kind of keep things off the court. Shams Charania, lead NBA insider for ESPN, under quite a bit of scrutiny. We'll give you the details on that next. This is Westwood One Sports Night.
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2: I'm meteorologist Alistair Alders. We're looking at a warm day with a high of 24 degrees, except 30 inland, 18 along the coast. Fog dissipating this morning. Otherwise, we see sun with some cloud in the mix. Chance of late afternoon or evening showers with a risk of thunderstorms along a cold front. Behind that front, cooler on Thursday, 15 degrees, closer to normal with a mix of sun and cloud. Friday is a mainly sunny day, 15, and that sunshine continues into the start of the weekend with a high of 16.
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0: Sports Night. Here's Lynnell Willingham.
1: Ah, yes, indeedy. One final segment to go before we hand things over to our pal Drake Toll. Spurs and Thunder coming up later tonight. Super duper geeked up and excited for that one. If game two is anything like game one, I'm going to need a defibrillator and an extra pair of drawers. I'm just saying. Just absolute fireworks in game one. Probably the best game one of the conference finals I've ever witnessed in my life, man. Awesome performance. There is a coaching adjustment that I hope is made tonight in this contest from Mark Daigneault. And I really have no dog in the race. I want to be right. I picked San Antonio, but I'm looking at it objectively here. Putting Caruso on Victor Wembanyama is part of the reason why there was this lopsided advantage, you know, on the glass here, right? Like, having Caruso on Wemby pulls Chet out of the paint because it's forcing Chet to guard somebody on the perimeter, and therefore they're not able to really dominate and eat on the glass the way that they're supposed to. You know, it's fascinating just hearing other folks talk about this series now that San Antonio is up one game to none. I think it's going seven regardless. But it feels like all of a sudden, after that performance Monday night, the Thunder are underdogs, it feels like. Most of the general public is like, hey, man, the Spurs really opened up my eyes. If you've been following them all year, what we saw the other night was no surprise. I think Victor Wembanyama coming up big the way that he did, hitting that 28-foot three to tie the game. Like, if he doesn't make that shot, we're having a totally different conversation. I'm curious to see what adjustments made for SGA as well, man. Like, Wemby's impact defensively is causing him not to be able to drive with the same aggressiveness that he did during the regular season. And as a result, OKC not getting a bunch of easy looks from three. So we'll see, man. I'm excited for tonight. More excited, though, to in about 6 minutes go to sleep. So to do that, we will put this show to bed. We tag in the super producer, Denton Day, so we can put us to bed. Play those sleepy tunes, Mr. Oliver Popular.
2: I'm going to say something, Lynnell, that I don't think I would have ever imagined myself saying in the history of my life.
1: What is
2: that? I'm glad America heavily processes its food. Now, there's a reason for that. So I came across a story, and this took place not in America. That's important to the story. There was a shopper in the land down under. Is that an Australian accent? I don't think it was an Australian accent.
1: The chocolate thunder from down under.
2: There we go. That's an Australian accent.
1: Trip on the Bobby.
2: There was a, I do love, is that Outback? I do love Outback.
1: It's Outback. I love some Outback.
2: That was my grandmother's favorite restaurant. Really? I found that out as we were celebrating her death there. And I was like, I thought she liked Ruby Tuesday. Like, no, she just didn't love you enough to take you to Outback. I was like, damn. I did not think I was going to be telling that story here, but here we are.
1: That is hilarious.
2: So there's a shopper in Australia that bought a bag of salad. I had salad tonight. I had a sweet kale salad. It was very good. What my salad did not have, that this particular shopper's salad had inside the bag, was a live frog. As in ribbit, ribbit.
1: Yeah.
2: Like a live frog. And that's just some things that you're not going to get in America because they process the food too much. It's one of the very rare wins about having ultra-processed food.
1: So you're saying the froggy was probably hiding out in the lettuce bed or something like...
2: He was in an ecosystem.
1: He was somewhere.
2: He probably was high somewhere. As hell. I don't know if you get high. I don't know, can frogs get high? I have no idea. But he's probably greenhoused himself, hotboxed himself in a bag of lettuce.
1: Him and Rashi Rice, man. Just as high as a damn kite. anytime you bring up... Is a frog an amphibian? Here we go. Let's make Lynnell feel stupid.
2: No, that is correct.
1: Was an amphibian?
2: King. Jeopardy, yeah. I think.
1: Thank you. Shout out to me. Well, yeah.
2: if it's not, we're going down on the sword together. I'm pretty sure.
1: I'm about
2: it's
1: to
2: amphibian.
1: Say. I once had a gerbil back in my first childhood home, 330 Bill Avenue. Right, I lived right across the street from the damn elementary school. It was amazing, and yet I was routinely late. It was awful. I had this gerbil, man, and I lost it in the house, and like it was a big thing, and then it started to stink because it died in the couch. Oh, and it makes me think of like the frog makes me, it's like an obscure pet. I know people that like snakes and lizards and things like that. I'm just not that guy. I'm too scary.
2: I gotta be honest. I don't judge books by the cover. That's not true, because I actually do judge books by the cover, but like in the actual literal sense, because you boys a reader.
1: Yeah.
2: A lot of people love my summer is for reading content yesterday. What was I talking about? Oh, yeah, people that have lizards as pet, weird. Like, if you got a bunch of reptiles in the home, that's odd.
1: I don't like, clearly I'm getting old now. My days of, like, thrill seeking, so far behind me. Like, I don't want my blood pressure to, yeah, like, you're like a roller coaster guy, aren't you, Dan?
2: I do, not roller coasters, because I don't like people. And there's no amusement parks that don't have people.
1: Yeah.
2: I have some adrenaline things in me every now and then.
1: Would you skydive?
2: Probably. It's expensive, though. I would skydive if somebody paid for me to skydive.
1: I'm about to say, if I was a married man like you, I would skydive with my wife. So if we checked together.
2: She ain't a skydiver.
1: She's not about that.
2: No, we have our own vices. I wouldn't. That. She's not that. She doesn't like needles or skydiving. And I have tattoos and I'd skydive.
1: There we go.
2: Yin and yang.
1: Compatibility is what they call that in the dating world. Yeah, I think I said it to you all before. This, our end of show conversations, to put it to bed convos, always influence what's on my television. I did not catch up and watch Brock Lesnar rip his pants, by the way, either. So that's that. I got to get to that. But, man, I used to love 1,000 Ways to Die after TNA would go off on Spike TV. I was a big 1,000 Ways to Die, dude. I may watch that tonight.
2: I thought you were going to be like, we're talking about frogs, so I'm going to watch The Princess and the Frog.
1: Someone's tired. Denton's tired, ladies and gentlemen.
2: I guess that as a single 28-year-old watching The Princess and the Frog would be weird.
1: What the hell you think I got going on over here, brother? Man, oh, man. That just totally threw me a loop. Just when you think you know a guy.
2: Maybe so the last life.
1: So this was, I guess we're sneaking up on Wednesday. Last Wednesday, you stumped me by saying I look like, I would, I can't even get it out. Saying I would look similar to Jeff Ross if I had no hair. So thank you to you. And then tonight you assume I'm watching The Princess and the Frog. Well, just hey, when you think you know
2: you
1: a guy.
2: You look great this week. You've been working out. You went on a big
1: That's going to do it for Westwood One Sports, and I appreciate you all being here. I'm going to keep the conversation rolling on social media. It is at NELL_BTP. Thank you, Oliver. Thank you, Denton. Thank you for your calls. Thank you, Edge. Drake is next.
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5: From the National Newsroom of the Canadian Press, I'm Rob Westgate. BC Premier David Eby says the bad behavior of separatist premiers seems to be getting the ear of the federal government for investments, while his province is being left out. Eby is set to meet with Prime Minister Mark Carney today, a meeting that follows a deal struck between the federal government and Alberta to advance the prospect of a bitumen pipeline to the West Coast and a lower carbon tax rate. Eby says BC's projects are just as important for the country.
6: We are doing this work. We need to do it together. And we need to have at least as much enthusiasm from the federal government for BC projects as they've shown for Alberta projects.
5: Eby says he doesn't understand how Ottawa's carbon agreement with Alberta is going to be implemented right across the country because national policies need to be negotiated with all premiers. Conservative leader Pierre Poilievre is getting a new top aide after Ian Todd announced plans to retire this summer. Steve Outhouse will take on the role of chief of staff in addition to his job as Conservative campaign manager, while Aaron Woodruff will serve as deputy chief of staff. In a letter to the Conservative caucus and staff in Poilievre's office, Todd says he remains fully committed to the leader and the future of the Conservative movement. Overseas now, where Canadian activists who were part of a flotilla aiming to breach Israel's naval blockade of Gaza are describing their experience after they were detained by Israel just last month. Emergency care nurse Marie Toto was one of two Canadians detained after flotilla boats were intercepted off the coast of Crete. She says despite training for the situation, she was shocked when armed Israeli soldiers boarded their boat.
7: It's terrifying to have, you know, military with guns coming for you in the middle of the night.
5: Toda spoke with the Canadian press from Crete days before another interception off the coast of Cyprus that flotilla organizers said led to the detention of 11 Canadians. Now for a quick update from overseas, Russian President Vladimir Putin is praising his Chinese counterpart Xi Jinping and their country's partnership in trade and international affairs, all as the two leaders opened bilateral talks in Beijing this morning. And finally, a traditional Inuit lamp has been approved as an optional spiritual emblem for engraving on headstones at the National Military Cemetery.
8: The Kulik emblem was unveiled Tuesday at Beechwood Cemetery in Ottawa in a ceremony attended by Governor General Mary Simon. The lamp symbolizes light, warmth, guidance, and survival, and is meant to reflect Inuit members of the Canadian Armed Forces. First Nations and Métis cultural symbols for headstones in the National Military Cemetery were unveiled in 2022. The introduction of the symbols was the result of a collaborative process between the federal government and Indigenous groups meant to better represent Indigenous spirituality. Lisa Laporte, The Canadian Press.
5: This is The Canadian Press. In sports, Ben Rice hit a two-run homer that broke a fifth-inning tie as the New York Yankees managed to hold off the Toronto Blue Jays 5-4. It was a steamy affair, too, with the temperature hitting 33 degrees Celsius in the Bronx. Now for some off-season news from the NHL. Sheldon Keefe will be back as coach of the New Jersey Devils. That update coming after new general manager Sonny Mehta's full assessment of the club. However, goaltending coach Dave Rogalski has been fired, and assistant Sergei Brillin is being reassigned to another position. Mehta also decided not to renew the contracts of executives Chuck Fletcher and Dan McKinnon. Over in Canadian elite basketball, the Montreal Alliance beat the Saskatoon Mamba 93-80, and the Scarborough Shooting Stars edged the Winnipeg Sea Bears 103-101. And finally, in WNBA action, Brittany Sykes had 31 points to help guide the Toronto Tempo up and over the Phoenix Mercury by a final score of 98-90. From the Canadian Press, I'm Rob Westgate.
9: I'm meteorologist Alistair Alders. We're looking at a warm day with a high of 24 degrees, except 30 inland, 18 along the coast. Fog dissipating this morning. Otherwise, we see sun with some cloud in the mix. Chance of late afternoon or evening showers with a risk of thunderstorms along a cold front. Behind that front, cooler on Thursday, 15 degrees, closer to normal with a mix of sun and cloud. Friday is a mainly sunny day, 15, and that sunshine continues into the start of the weekend with a high of 16.
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0: to get along and see eye to eye from a basketball standpoint than it does, you know, about Jason Kidd not being a good coach or something like that. I think everyone knows Hall of Fame point guard, one of the best point guards we've ever seen, can coach his ass off. This fit here, though, with Masai, just ain't going to work. 310-840-4910 is the number. I got Mr. Positive hanging around for us. Has a very interesting name in terms of who the Dallas Mavericks could potentially bring in to be their next head coach.
1: Hey, LW, Denton Day. Hey, real quick, with Rashi Rice, you guys were, I love when you bring real life issues, and Denton Day was fantastic, and you were very provocative about that. You know, in Detroit, real quick, we have a couple people in the Lions that made some mistakes, J-Mo specifically. So maybe give the person a second chance. But you're right. They've got to learn from these mistakes because, like you said, it's generational wealth. And I guess I would say Stan Van Gundy. Or pull one of the Van Gundys out of a retirement.
0: And everybody, so Jeff is in L.A. with the Clippers. He is like their assistant head coach, defensive coordinator. So I don't know if either of those two guys are interested in being a head coach at their current age, is what I would say, Mr. Positive. But I appreciate the thoughts on Rashi Rice, man. 310-840-4910 is the number here. I want to get back into the association. I promise you that we'll get back into the NBA in terms of the conference finals coming up in the 1 o'clock hour. But there was a certain team that was the number one seed in the Eastern Conference, the Detroit Pistons. We all agree that them losing in Game 7 at home, to me, wasn't a major disappointment because they took another step further, another step ahead here in this NBA postseason. Last year, they got bounced in Round 1. This year, they lose in Game 7 to get to the conference finals. So clearly, there is a progression happening with the Detroit Pistons. They've got a major decision to make, though, coming up this offseason. I'll give you the details on that next. This is Westwood One Sports Night.
2: Well, guess who's back? Aaron Rodgers has finally decided to return to the Pittsburgh Steelers. It's a one-year deal for the future Hall of Famer. Reunited with Coach Mike McCarthy, they won a Super Bowl in Green Bay. Can they do it again in the Steel City? Westwood One Sports.
3: I'm meteorologist Alistair Alders. We're looking at a warm day with a high of 24 degrees, except 30 inland, 18 along the coast. Fog dissipating this morning. Otherwise, we see sun with some cloud in the mix. Chance of late afternoon or evening showers with a risk of thunderstorms along a cold front. Behind that front, cooler on Thursday, 15 degrees, closer to normal with a mix of sun and cloud. Friday is a mainly sunny day, 15, and that sunshine continues into the start of the weekend with a high of 16.
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0: Lynnell Willingham.
1: Westwood One Sports Tonight continues with the youngest in charge. Lynnell Willingham rocking out with you as we take you coast to coast, getting you up to 3 a.m. Eastern time. We're slated to have a couple of guests stop by the program. Longtime NBA insider Brandon Scoopy Robinson expected to join us coming up top of the 1 o'clock hour on the East Coast. And then to start the final hour of Power, we're going to get a little extreme. Adam Copeland, formerly known as Edge, now Adam Copeland in AEW, going to join us ahead of the big match coming up this weekend, All or Nothing, a I Quit match. And if Edge, Adam Copeland loses, he's going to have to retire. So we asked him all about that as we got the chance to catch up with him. So super duper excited to have a pro wrestling Hall of Famer, ladies and gentlemen, join the program. So super duper excited for that. Say it all the time about the NBA postseason, man. When you fail to meet expectations, there are usually sweeping consequences that come as a result. And for the Detroit Pistons, losing in Game 7, expedites and speeds up what's supposed to be a very interesting offseason. They're in it right now instead of still playing basketball. If you're the Pistons, you cannot overpay to keep Jalen Duren. Jalen Duren had a monster year number four in the league this year. Year number three, rather, in the league this year. He was awesome. 20 points per game, 10 rebounds, and looked like a guy in the regular season that was going to be an all-NBA cat. For his production to be damn near sliced in half in the postseason, it makes you wonder, hey, is this a dude that Detroit should be moving forward with? Look, he's 22 years old. Jalen Duren, 23 years old. So he's a dude that's going to garner some interest out there on the open market. He is going to be a restricted free agent. Detroit's going to have the ability to match any offer sheet that he gets on the market. But you talk about a 22-year-old that gave you 20 and 10 during the regular season. Someone's going to offer him a sizable bag. If you are the Detroit Pistons, you got to have some discernment here. You cannot break the bank for Jalen Duren because you saw what he is in the postseason. Now, young player, can obviously get better. Not trying to make this postseason a total indictment on who he is and what he's going to be as a player, but like, wasn't good. Wasn't good. So from a team building standpoint, we all know the big Achilles heel of Detroit. They need a second scorer for Cade Cunningham. He is the offensive engine 1,000% of the time. And that's a lot to put on his plate. And down the stretch, when he's getting double teamed and blitzed, like, you don't have another guy that you can play through. As critical as I've been to Jalen Duren throughout the postseason, the regular season numbers are undeniable. Over 20 points, more than 10 rebounds. Like, he was legit. But for his numbers to get sliced in half, it leaves a big decision for, you know, the Detroit Pistons to make. Their GM, Trajan Logjian, had this to say earlier today about whether or not the Pistons would be interested in bringing Duren back.
2: JD had a fantastic season, all-star, one of the biggest contributors to us being the number one seed. Darn near 20 points and 10 rebounds per game. An incredible year, an incredible leap from last year to this year because of the work that he put in last summer and his focus. And I have no doubt that we'll help him put a plan together, and he'll attack it this summer just like he did last summer. And he'll come back a better player from his experience, not only during the regular season, but also in the postseason, just like all of our guys will. So we look forward to coming together with his representation, getting a deal done, and for him continue to be a Piston.
1: Shout out to the Pistons GM. He makes it seem like it's so simple. They're not going to get first dibs at Jalen Duren. He's a restricted free agent. He can go talk to anybody he wants. He is going to ultimately set his price, and it's going to be on the Pistons to decide, hey, is this a guy that we want to break the bank for? Because I would assume that this guy is going to potentially garner a max contract on the open market, right? Maybe not a super max, but like a legit max deal, man. Like, the kid gave you like 19 and 12. Like, the numbers are there from his camp standpoint to, you know, make the argument and the case to get paid. But if you just watch them in the postseason, you know, A, the juice may not be worth the squeeze, so to speak. Let's go out to Michigan and talk to a real Pistons fan. I got John is in Michigan wanting to tap in. John, what's going on, brother? Welcome into Westwood One Sports Night.
0: Hey, brother, man, you're sounding good at least. Man, it's been a really rough go for us Detroiters.
1: Yeah. I know it, man. Hey, I feel for you.
0: Yeah. Hey, man, and shout out, pray for Mr. Positive. He's going through some tough times. We all are.
1: Yes,
0: but I'm going to get after this. It is so difficult to watch the West and just see how much they ball compared to us. But we are young, but, man, you know, Jalen, whatever. But, you know, our coach is...
1: Wait, what do you mean, Jalen, whatever? That's the meat of the conversation here. Do you want him back or not?
0: Because
1: I just laid it out for you. I just laid it out for you. Are you willing to break the bank for him?
0: I need somebody like you, you know, like, we got kind of like a milky system, and I have, like, the big talking point is we're so down on our luck with sports everything right now. That the GMs, you know, they're just going to talk the way they talk.
1: Yeah.
0: But we want somebody to say, hey, look, we're just going to make a splash. We're going to get somebody just.
1: Well, they have to get a legitimate co-star for Kay Cunningham. You cannot waste the prime years of his career. He's one of the best players in the association under 25.
0: They beat him down like a rented mule. And it's just like, what's the kid supposed to do? And, you know, he's such a class act. You know, it's just like. He's not going to bag on the boys, but, you know, and we don't know what's going on. I think Jalen was hurt, actually, too. But that's another thing. I know you got a cool conversation. But, yeah, a little Detroit venting. We still ride or die. We're going to show up next year. We'll be something. But, you know,
1: hopefully, man.
0: With all these.
1: Hopefully. Look, now you get to get ready for – well, you got the Tigers still. But the Detroit Lions.
0: Yeah, we got McGonagall until he goes, you know, by the ways to the Dodgers.
1: Good luck to Detroit sports, man. 310-840-4910 is the number. Man, it probably is a little tough right now being a Detroit sports fan. I haven't checked the standings in the Central. Last time I remember us talking about the Tigers. We were talking about Scooble in the injury. Is he back yet? Probably not. That wasn't that long ago. 310-840-4910 is the number. Rough night. Rough time to be a Detroit sports fan. Brandon Scoop B. Robinson, a longtime NBA reporter, expected to join us coming up on the other side of the break. We'll get into all the hot button topics right now in the association, including us getting really treated as basketball fans, man. The game ones that we've gotten to bear witness to over the past 48 hours, game one of the Eastern Conference Finals tonight, really hotly contested contest. And then last night, game one of the Western Conference Finals. I'm not even gassing it up, man. An absolute instant classic. We'll ask our guy Brandon Scoop B. Robinson about all that and more. He's got some interesting news that he is reporting on, and we'll get to that when he joins us. We'll get you the latest on the Minnesota Timberwolves. We'll get you the latest on what could be next in Cleveland if they do not survive this series. Always a good conversation whenever our guy Scoop B is able to join us. Remember, programming note, in about an hour from now, 2 a.m. Eastern time, Adam Copeland of AEW going to join us, formerly known as Edge in the WWE. He joins us. Scoop, though, joins us next around Westwood One Sports Night.
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5: 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I'm Howie Mandel. 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
7: From the National Newsroom of the Canadian Press, I'm Rob Westgate. Federal Environment Minister Julie DeBrusen says Ottawa did not enforce the federal backstop on Alberta's industrial carbon price, as a gesture of cooperation with the province.
8: Prime Minister Mark Carney and Alberta Premier Danielle Smith signed an agreement on Friday on industrial carbon pricing, and many climate activists say this deal is weaker than what Ottawa already had in place. But Carney says the deal strengthens the system that was working in Alberta. DeBruzan says fighting the provinces in court is not a path to a cooperative federalism, and since Carney has clawed back most of the Trudeau-era climate policies, DeBruzan suggests the cornerstone of the Liberal government's commitment to reducing emissions has been a strengthened industrial carbon price. The new deal with Alberta likely means other provinces which were using the federal backstop will be able to use the provisions in the Alberta deal. John Kennedy, The Canadian Press.
7: Now out west, where Dawn Wilson and her father, Richard, have forgiven Canadian Tire and Blackbird Security after settling a discrimination complaint in BC. The complaint stemmed from a 2020 racial profiling incident at a Coquitlam store. As part of the settlement, company representatives participated in a traditional Heiltsuk washing ceremony, an attendance that Wilson said she was grateful for.
9: It's a very brave thing to come here and do what you're doing, and I want you to know that we wholeheartedly forgive everything that's been done.
7: Also part of the settlement, Canadian Tire has agreed to implement more training on Indigenous stereotypes and racial profiling and review its complaint process to make sure it has distinct steps to address discrimination allegations. Newfoundland and Labrador Premier Tony Wakeham has invited Quebec back to the bargaining table after a three-person panel that he appointed months ago released a critical report yesterday. It suggested that Hydro-Québec was in a conflict of interest as a minority shareholder and primary customer of a proposed hydroelectric development along the Churchill River in Labrador. Wakeham says negotiations are a collaborative process.
10: As Premier Fréchette in Quebec has told me, they have issues of their own they want to discuss, and that is fair. That's what a negotiation is all about.
7: In an interview with the Canadian Press, Fréchette says she is open to compromise, but warned that any concessions from Quebec would come at a price. And finally, a new poll suggests Canadians are worried about sports betting becoming a problem. Here's Canadian Press reporter Lisa Laporte.
11: 7 in 10 people who responded to a recent online poll by the Angus Reid Institute said they're worried about an increase in problem gambling. Just under half of those surveyed said they think the rise of online betting is a bad thing. The survey also looked to find out who is gambling on sports and found the highest rate of participation among men under age 55.
7: Just under half of the respondents who were betting on sports said they had used a responsible gambling tool, like a deposit limit or a spend tracker. This is the Canadian Press. In sports, Jalen Brunson had 38 points as he helped to ignite a fourth-quarter comeback for the New York Knicks, who rallied to beat the visiting Cleveland Cavaliers 115-104 in overtime in the opener of the NBA's best-of-seven Eastern Conference Finals. Brittany Sykes had 31 points and 7 rebounds as the Toronto Tempo beat the Phoenix Mercury 98-90 in a battle of 2-2 WNBA teams. Jason Kidd is out as coach of the Dallas Mavericks after 5 seasons and just 2 weeks after the club hired former Toronto Raptors executive Masai Ujiri as team president and governor. Team officials are describing the move as a, quote, mutual decision. In MLB action, the New York Yankees managed to edge the Toronto Blue Jays 5-4. And finally, some off-season hockey news. Adam Foote is out as head coach of the Vancouver Canucks as part of the organization's latest purge of staff following a last-place finish in the NHL this past season. From the Canadian Press, I'm Rob Westgate.
12: I'm meteorologist Alistair Alders. Fog dissipating this morning, and otherwise we see sun with some cloud in the mix, but a cold front will bring a chance of late afternoon or evening showers that will come with a risk of a thunderstorm. Southwesterly winds of 20 to 40, but it's a warm day, 24, except 30 inland and 18 along the coast. Thursday, temperatures moderate to 15 with a mix of sun and cloud. Friday and Saturday, both looking mainly sunny, highs near 15, 16 degrees.
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0: What type of weapon is Justin Fields going to be this year for the Kansas City Chiefs? It's going to be a fascinating NFL season. Got the schedule drop last week. Big time news earlier this afternoon in the NFL with Rashee Rice violating his probation and getting the cleanup surgery, man. We'll see how that ultimately impacts the Kansas City Chiefs moving forward. There was a story that I wanted to get to last night that we'll get to coming up here momentarily. Remember, programming note, 2 a.m. Eastern time, Adam Copeland of AEW going to join the program, formerly known as the Rated R Superstar Edge, WWE Hall of Famer. He's going to join us coming up top of the 2 o'clock hour on the East Coast. When we come back, though, man, I want to get back into the NBA, but we'll kind of keep things off the court. Shams Charania, lead NBA insider for ESPN, under quite a bit of scrutiny. We'll give you the details on that next. This is Westwood One Sports Night.
1: 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Westwood One Sports.
2: I'm meteorologist Alistair Alders. Fog dissipating this morning, and otherwise we see sun with some cloud in the mix, but a cold front will bring a chance of late afternoon or evening showers that will come with a risk of a thunderstorm. Southwesterly winds of 20 to 40, but it's a warm day, 24, except 30 inland and 18 along the coast. Thursday, temperatures moderate to 15 with a mix of sun and cloud. Friday and Saturday, both looking mainly sunny, highs near 15, 16 degrees.
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0: Nell Willingham.
1: Hoo-wee. West Wolf on Sports Night continues. Whitney Young is in charge of Nell Willingham. We'll take you up to 3 a.m. Eastern Time. I want to get into the Shams stuff, but I just got some more jaw-dropping numbers on James Harden, dude. This is from All NBA Podcast on X. They are one of the best accounts in terms of tweeting out numbers, stats. The Knicks got Harden to switch into 9 isolations in the fourth quarter and overtime, and they got 1.9 points per direct action, meaning every time he was put in the action, it ended up in either a foul or a two-point basket being made. Yet we have very respected, credible NBA analysts on Twitter saying James Harden really is not that bad of a defender as everyone makes him out to be. Are you kidding? Nate Duncan, I love you, brother. Big fan of your work, Nate. You tripping, Slim. You don't get hunted out in the action as often as he does if you're not a god-awful defender. It just doesn't happen. It just doesn't happen. So I am honestly stunned. And maybe stunned is the wrong word. I'm really anticipating what move Kenny Atkinson is going to make here. He cannot play James Harden at the volume that he's been playing him here. Not in this series. Not in this series where Jalen Brunson. Think about this. Jalen Brunson is asking to get switched on to James Harden, dog. And I believe down the stretch, Dean Wade was on the bench in favor of Sam Merrill. And it was Merrill that was guarding Brunson. And he'd rather go against James Harden than Sam Merrill. If you can pick up what I'm putting down here, that is not a good look for James Harden. It is just not. The NBA, to me, received a black eye over this past weekend. If you aren't familiar with the situation, let me get you up to speed here. So Shams Charania of ESPN is probably the biggest NBA insider right now, breaks the most news, normally first on the scene when it comes to breaking news in the association, replacing longtime great Adrian Wojnarowski. And Shams, I think, does a really good job, man. Very, very committed and dedicated to the craft. We've read several articles and heard him speak about it, you know, on the record, just how much time he puts into this thing and how much screen time he ultimately has to make sure he is on top of things, consistently breaking news. The NBA wanted to announce the league MVP during the pregame show prior to the start of Game 7 of Pistons and Cavaliers. And Shams Charania, as soon as the vote was finished at about 11 a.m. Eastern time or 10 a.m. Eastern time, tweeted it out and broke the news saying, hey, yeah, Shai Gilgeous-Alexander going to become the 14th player in league history, you know, to win back-to-back MVP awards. And apparently folks were annoyed. Folks were PO'd. I didn't understand it. I did not. For anyone to be upset at Shams for doing his damn job, I didn't get where the anger and the outrage came from. I really didn't. Now, to be honest and transparent about it, I don't like his reaction. I think he needs to, you know, play nice a little bit and be a good sport about getting teased. You're Shams Charania, dude. You're rich as hell. Your job is to break NBA news. Like, life can be a lot tougher, pal. Lighten up a little bit is what I would say to Shams. But anybody within NBA circles who got upset with Shams not waiting, you know, to break the news, like, come on. Dudes, grow up. Who cares? Get your panties out of a wad. Like, it's not a big deal. If you're going to be mad at anybody, be mad at the NBA. And Denton, I think we discussed this. I think you advocated for a 7 p.m. start time. They tipped off at 8:30 or 8 o'clock for Game 7 on a Sunday? Why, that should be a 3:30 matinee special. 3:30, people are back from church. People are on the grill. It was nice outside.
2: NBA loves that primetime window, though.
1: They love that. Who are they competing with at that time?
2: Well, yeah, Caitlin Clark had a 6 o'clock game.
1: Oh, they want to go up against Big CeCe.
2: They want to go against your girl.
1: We should touch on the whole state of the W a little bit later.
2: She's
1: on,
2: hooping dude. Right now.
1: She is hooping, man.
2: She ain't Asia Wilson, but she's hooping right now.
1: She is 110% hooping. I think the commentary around her is so polarizing, and I am part of the polarizing commentary. I think she is getting credit, and a majority of credit, for what's about to be a revolution in the women's game. The thing that I continue to go back to is, like, if you think she's the best, you ain't seen nothing yet. Look at Paige Beckers. You got Juju Watkins coming down the pipeline. There are current women in the W that are better than her. This notion that I think casual fans believe that Caitlin Clark is the best player in the sport, and that's where I draw the line. That's it. I think she's great, clearly, right? But maybe overrated just a little bit.
2: Got a game against the Fire tonight.
1: The who?
2: Yeah, I did.
1: I'm about to say who that
2: is. I was unaware. I could not tell you what city.
1: Can we try to guess, like, where the LA? No, that's the LA Sparks.
2: I'll give you one hint. This hint is not going to help, but I will give you one hint. If you could guess where the Fire franchise in the WNBA is from, their logo is pink. It's not helpful at all. But that's the only thing I can give you.
1: The Phoenix Fire? That's the Phoenix Mercury.
2: That's Phoenix Mercury.
1: I can name all the WNBA teams. The Tempo? The Tempo's a new team. Golden State Valkyries, Mystics, Seattle Storm, New York Liberty.
2: Where's the Tempo from?
1: The Tempo.
2: We'll do that next.
1: Yeah, I'm about to say, like, I don't know where the Tempo are from. But
2: the Tempo one makes sense. There's some alliteration there.
1: Oh, Toronto, yeah. Toronto Tempo, right? Yeah. I don't know, though, man. Caitlin Clark is I'm glad that you brought her up, D-Day. She is extremely
2: polarized. Wait, you didn't even guess where the Fire are from.
1: Oh, I give up. No, I can't give up. Brooklyn. San Francisco? No. That's Golden State Valkyries.
2: Much closer.
1: Oh, okay. So I want to show off my lack of knowledge.
2: Well, think NBA. They have to have an arena, so you're probably playing in the vicinity of an NBA franchise.
1: I got you. Sacramento Fire?
2: I don't know that you're familiar with Voodoo Donuts. Are you familiar with Voodoo Donuts? Because I think that logo is pink. It's a very famous donut shop in Portland, the Portland Fire.
1: Oh, the Portland Fire. You said much closer when I said Golden State, so I thought I was in the
2: state.
1: Well,
2: your other option was Brooklyn.
1: Well, that's... I guess I did get closer. Shout out to the W, though, man. I wish, and as the summertime rolls on, hate to break it to you guys, we're going to talk a lot more about the W, because I think there's some meat on the bone, especially for a dude that feels like they have the opportunity to really entrench themselves as one of the premier sports in North America. I just think the game of basketball is super popular. They play it at a super high level. They're competitive. They're beautiful. And they play hard. I think we're in the golden age of men's basketball in the pro game. I think we're in the golden age of women's basketball as well, man. I think these ladies more talented than we've ever seen. Why? Because technology is improving.
2: I have a crazy hot take. Are you ready? Are you sitting down?
1: I am.
2: I think Asia Wilson's one leg sleeve is the most badass thing in sports at the moment.
1: You like the one leg sleeve?
2: The one leg sleeve, and she's dropping 45 on your noggin? That's badass, dude.
1: She's a goon. I rock with Asia Wilson. Her shoe is also, like, I would buy and wear her shoe, bro. Like, she's, I think the second shoe she's dropped or the third shoe she's dropped. All of them have been absolute bangers, absolute smash-olas, man. So, shout out to Asia Wilson. Most people, you can tell, I don't know, I get on my soapbox about Asia Wilson. I feel like we spend so much time talking about everybody else, but Asia Wilson, we're just like kind of accustomed to her being the best player because it's been that way for like the past 6 years. I don't know. It's fascinating here, man. 310-840-4910 is the number here on Westwood One Sports Night. I can't believe it. The old adage is time flies when you're having a good time. We're obviously kicking it with you, rocking out, having a spectacular time. Final hour of power comes your way next, and it's going to get extreme. Adam Copeland of AEW joins us next here on Westwood One Sports Night.
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3: 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I'm meteorologist Alistair Alders. We're looking at a warm day with a high of 24 degrees, except 30 inland, 18 along the coast. Fog dissipating this morning. Otherwise, we see sun with some cloud in the mix. Chance of late afternoon or evening showers with a risk of thunderstorms along a cold front. Behind that front, cooler on Thursday, 15 degrees, closer to normal with a mix of sun and cloud. Friday is a mainly sunny day, 15, and that sunshine continues into the start of the weekend with a high of 16.
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19: Good morning. It is Wednesday, May 20th. I'm Steve Gao. Right now in downtown Halifax, we have some sun, and it is 10 degrees. Here's what's making news this hour. Well, it's going to be a hot one. Some parts of the province under a heat warning, with temperatures reaching 30 degrees or more.
20: A staple of the port is sticking around for at least a few more years as a deal is reached that will see the Port of Halifax grain elevator continue to operate.
21: Nova Scotia's premier applauding Ottawa as it launches public consultations in its regional assessment for offshore oil and gas exploration in the province. I'll have more coming up.
19: And later, reactions to the death of Robert Irving, a key executive at shipbuilding giant J.D. Irving, continue to pour in.
22: The Jays lost to the Yankees again. The Knicks took game one of the Eastern Conference final in the NBA, while the Final Four in the Stanley Cup playoffs starts tonight. Sports at 15.
23: Steady start for morning markets as the price for oil cools down. Treasury yields coming down too. 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
19: 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Time for Rogers 5G home internet, traffic and weather together on the ones. Taking a look at your Wednesday morning drive, here's Gord Taylor.
24: Well, good morning. We made it to midweek of a short work week, and we're seeing a pretty low volume around the atrium so far. Not any problems on the major routes. No collisions to report. If you're traveling by water this morning, the Alderney Ferry is back to its 15-minute schedule during peak times. If you spot traffic trouble, call the 95.7 News Radio traffic tip line at 902-493-7184. 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With the latest forecast, here is meteorologist Alistair Alders.
3: A summer-like day today, 30 degrees, the guaranteed high, feeling like 35, factoring in the humidity now with southwesterly winds of 20 to 40. Temperatures will be a bit cooler in the city and then right along the coast, closer to 18. Fog dissipating this morning, otherwise partly to mainly sunny. And then partly cloudy tonight with a cold front bringing a chance of an evening shower, down to 11 degrees. The winds flip to northwesterly tonight, 20 to 40. And temperatures moderate behind the front Thursday, 15 degrees, with a mix of sun and cloud, northwesterly of 20 to 40. Today's guaranteed high, 30 degrees.
19: And currently we are just sitting at 10 degrees at the moment. It is 12 at the airport. We'll have another look at traffic and weather together again in less than 10 minutes. 95.7 News Time, 6:03. Well, we do begin with today's warm weather, which includes a yellow heat warning for some parts of Nova Scotia. Environment Canada's warnings are in place for the province's South Shore and Annapolis Valley areas. As 95.7's meteorologist Alistair Alders reports, there's a good chance we may see record temperatures in some areas, with a guaranteed high of 30 degrees forecast for HRM.
3: Well, a summer-like day ahead, especially the farther inland you are. 30 degrees is the guaranteed high. I do expect many inland communities will be at or near 30 degrees today. We will challenge the record of 26 degrees set back in 2003 at Stanfield. But with a southwesterly wind, it will be a bit cooler in the city. And then right along the coast, it will be closer to 18 degrees. Temperatures moderate behind a cold front tonight. That will bring a chance of a shower this evening.
19: Alder says that cold front will also drop temperatures to 11 degrees tonight. In other news of the day, close to $2 million in joint funding from Nova Scotia and the federal government will help a child care center relocate and expand. In a release, the province said Silver Crescent Academy Society will build a new child care center in Bears Lake Business Park. Expected to open late this year, the new center will have up to 120 spaces. That's up from 71 at its current location in Rockingham. Located at 155 Chain Lake Drive, it will have spaces for infants, toddlers, and preschoolers. Well, a staple of the port is sticking around for at least a few more years. 95.7's Mark Hodgins has more.
20: The Port of Halifax grain elevator will continue to operate until at least the end of 2028. That immense piece of infrastructure in the south end was set to see its lease expire at the end of this year, but an agreement between Halifax Grain Elevator Limited and the Port Authority will see that elevator continue to run. That elevator opened in 1924, and there was some doubt about its future because of plans to expand the port's cargo and cruise ship business, including a plan to fill in the export docking berth to expand the port. In a statement, Halifax Grain Elevator Limited says it's looking forward to collaborating on a long-term solution. The CEO of the Port Authority is in Switzerland alongside the Premier this week, aiming to attract investments to increase port capacity. I'm Mark Hodgins.
19: Well, Ottawa has launched public consultations for its regional assessment for offshore oil and gas exploration here in Nova Scotia. 95.7's Chris Aleph is following up that story.
21: Yesterday, the Impact Assessment Agency of Canada launched its public consultation process for its regional assessment. In response, Premier Tim Houston released a statement calling it a positive and important step forward for the province. He says he asked Ottawa for this last December. Houston went on to say this regional assessment will draw on decades of regulating oil and gas projects in Atlantic Canada and the recent regional assessment for offshore wind, adding it will also help ensure that decisions are informed by science and public input. In April, UK-based Inceptio Oil and Gas Limited had committed $210 million for exploration activities off the province's coast, such as seismic testing and drilling. However, the company will only get an exploration license after approval from the federal and provincial governments. I'm Chris Aleph.
19: Well, to the Middle East now, where U.S. President Donald Trump is offering a different timeline on what more military action could take in Iran, now saying the U.S. could restart hostilities in several days. Trump rejected the Iranian response to a yes U.S. memorandum to restart talks, but yesterday stopped the order for more military action. At the White House press briefing, Vice President J.D. Vance reiterated the president's statements.
0: We are not going to have a deal that allows the Iranians to have a nuclear weapon. So as the president just told me, we're locked and loaded. We don't want to go down that pathway, but the president is willing and able to go down that pathway.
19: The U.S. and Iran are far apart on whether Iran could develop a nuclear program, with Americans wanting it halted for at least 20 years, while Iran says its program is for peaceful purposes. Meantime, Canadian activists who were part of a flotilla aimed at breaching Israel's naval blockade of Gaza are describing their experience. Primary care nurse Louisa Ravalli, one of two Canadians detained after last month's attempt, recalls a night navigating pitch-black Mediterranean waters that culminated in a violent interception by Israeli forces off the coast of Crete.
1: We heard the first shot. Our hands went up like this. And we put our heads down, like, just out of instinct. But I remember when I had my head down like this, I just looked up slightly, and there were sniper dots right there above our head.
19: Ravalli spoke to the Canadian press just days before another interception off the coast of Cyprus that flotilla organizers said led to the detention of 11 Canadians. Well, back home, Prime Minister Mark Carney seems unshaken by the U.S. abrupt decision to pause a joint defense board and put its future under review. Speaking at a news conference in Quebec, Carney says the long-standing permanent joint board on defense has a long heritage, but cautions that he wouldn't overplay the significance of the U.S. move. Carney also says his government will continue ramping up defense spending.
2: Enormous investments that we're making in NORAD, over $40 billion that we're making in NORAD. One of the first announcements I made as prime minister was over $6.5 billion in what's called over-the-horizon radar in Nunavut.
19: The U.S. Undersecretary of Defense Policy recently announced the board is being frozen and claimed Canada had failed to make credible progress on its defense commitments. Back home, a teenager is facing weapons-related charges after taking bear spray to the Dartmouth Spring Carnival. According to Halifax Regional Police, the incident occurred Saturday just before 6 p.m. at the event on Main Street. Few details were provided, but police say an 18-year-old was taken into custody without incident. He appeared in court yesterday to face charges of possession of a weapon disguised with intent and breach of probation. And reaction to the death of Robert Irving continues to pour in. New Brunswick Premier Susan Holt says the key executive at J.D. Irving shaped the provincial economy and created jobs. Constantine Passaris with the University of New Brunswick says Irving's company has been crucial to youth employment. Irving was 71 years old when he died yesterday from cancer. Coming up in 60 seconds, we'll have traffic and weather together on the ones. 95.7 News Time, 610.
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19: 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Time for Rogers 5G home internet, traffic and weather together on the ones. Now here's Gord Taylor with a look at your Wednesday morning commute.
24: Good morning. Our main routes are running up to speed. We're not seeing any collisions to report. Traffic moving well on both the McDonald and McKay bridges. Plenty of traffic cones to watch out for around the HRM. Today we have new road work on Kearney Lake from Highway 1 and 2 to Dunbrack that starts at 7 a.m. In Inglis, between Brussels and McLean Streets, of lane drops for gas line work starting at 9 a.m. Summer's coming in hot, so why not turn up the show with Smirnoff Ice? Fresh new look, same OG flavor, 19+. Please enjoy responsibly. With the latest forecast, here's meteorologist Alistair Alders.
3: Fog dissipating, otherwise a partly to mainly sunny sky with a southwesterly wind of 20 to 40 and a warm day, 30 degrees, the guaranteed high, feeling more like 35, but as you make your way into the city, it will be a bit cooler and then right along the water's edge near 18 degrees. Tonight, partly cloudy, chance of an evening shower with a cold front crossing that will flip the winds over to northwesterly 20 to 40 as we fall to 11, and temperatures do moderate behind the front Thursday with a mix of sun and cloud and a high of 15, northwesterlies of 20 to 40, sunshine for Friday and 15. Today's guaranteed high, 30 degrees.
19: Well, we're not there yet. We're just sitting at 10 degrees in downtown Halifax, 12 at the airport on our way up to the guaranteed high of 30 degrees. 95.7 News Radio, the only station with a weather guarantee. 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Well, Canada's foreign service cuts are disproportionately affecting positions based abroad over those headquartered in Ottawa, that according to figures obtained by the Canadian Press.
26: In total, the data shows more than 340 rotational positions are being cut. More than 10% of the staff cuts at Global Affairs are for posts abroad, a rate three times the cut to staff who only work in Canada. Former Ambassador Jeremy Kinsman says the cuts show a foreign service that is too focused on paperwork instead of actually achieving diplomatic goals abroad. He says Prime Minister Mark Carney has drummed up immense interest in Canada right around the world, but Ottawa cannot take full advantage if its embassies are not adequately staffed. Rob Westgate, The Canadian Press.
19: Meantime, the Prime Minister's office is responding to criticism from BC Premier David Eby. Eby says Canada doesn't work when Ottawa gives too much preference to separatist premiers. Eby and Prime Minister Mark Carney are set to meet today, a week after Ottawa signed a deal with Alberta. At that meeting between Carney and Premier Danielle Smith, promises were made about a new pipeline to the BC coast and a lower carbon tax for Alberta. The PMO says the federal government will work with all provinces and territories on getting big things built for the benefit of all Canadians. Simon Bennett takes a look at tonight's start of the West Conference final in the NHL. That and more in sports up next.
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19: Well, we have a nice sunrise out there. It is 10 degrees in downtown Halifax. Good morning. I'm Steve Gao. Here are the stories making news today. Well, a yellow heat warning is in place along the South Shore and in the Annapolis Valley today as temperatures soar into the 30s. Here in HRM, we could be breaking a record as we also stare down a 30-degree forecast as well. The lease for the grain elevator at the Port of Halifax will be extended at least until the end of 2028, following uncertainty around its future. Opened in 1924, the lease was set to expire at the end of the year. And coming up after sports, we have new details about Monday's deadly shooting at a mosque in San Diego where two teens killed three people. 95.7 News Time, 6:16. 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
11: Well, you can make it back-to-back one-run losses for the Blue Jays against the Yankees. For the first time all May, Dylan Cease didn't make it through seven innings. A 3-0 lead disappearing on home runs by Ryan McMahon and Ben Rice. Done after five. Toronto rallied in the ninth but fell short 5-4. Treya Savage goes in game three tonight. 8 o'clock on 95.7 News Radio and Sportsnet 1. The conference finals start this evening in the Stanley Cup playoffs in the West. It's the Vegas Golden Knights opening up in Colorado. The Avs 8-1 in these playoffs while Vegas had to work a bit harder against Utah. Anaheim, game one, 9 o'clock on Sportsnet and CBC. In the East, Habs Canes starts tomorrow. The Montreal Victoire will try again to wrap up their first Walter Cup, game four of the finals in the PWHL at Ottawa. That's an 8 o'clock start. What a start to the Eastern Conference final in the NBA. The New York Knicks trail Cleveland by 22 with under 8 minutes left, but storm back to force overtime. Jalen Brunson led all with 38. They outscored Cleveland 44-11 to win their win, 115-104. Game two of Spurs Thunder is tonight. Another first for the Toronto Tempo. Back-to-back wins. Brittany Sykes and Marina Mabry combined for 61. They beat the Phoenix Mercury 98-90. They're 3-2 ahead of Minnesota tomorrow. And soccer, the Premier League, Man City's 1-1 draw with Bournemouth means Arsenal clinched their first Premier League title since 2004. Spurs fell to Chelsea 2-1, which means their battle to avoid relegation comes down to the season's final day this weekend. For the Sports Center, I'm Simon Bennett.
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19: Welcome back to 95.7 News Radio. I'm Steve Gao. Authorities have revealed new details on that deadly attack on an Islamic center in San Diego, where two teenaged gunmen charged into the facility wearing body armor, carrying weapons, and killing three people. Here's ABC's Trevor Ault with details.
15: The shooters made it inside the front entrance of a building just feet away from school children.
16: I went inside the closet with my whole class. We heard like 12 or like 16 gunshots.
15: Police say the suspects went room by room and found no one. They headed back outside to the parking lot to confront and kill Mansour Kazeha, who ran a shop in the mosque for 40 years, and Nader Awad, whose wife taught at the school, and he was the first to call 911.
19: The third victim was Amin Abdullah, a security guard at the mosque, who police say was killed after getting into a gun battle with the two suspects. Coming up, we'll have traffic and weather together on the ones. And later, Russian President Vladimir Putin was welcomed by his Chinese counterpart today as the two leaders opened bilateral talks in Beijing. 95.7 News Time, 6:20.
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19: 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Time for Rogers 5G home internet traffic and weather together on the ones. Once again, here's Gord Taylor with a look at your morning drive.
24: Good morning. Not a lot of traffic on the inbound route so far. McDonald McKay Bridge is very lightly traveled as you make your way towards Halifax. No issues around the Bedford Basin. Construction gears up again today in Agricola from Almond to Charles Streets. That work runs from 7 a.m. till 7 p.m. Summer's coming in hot, so why not turn up the chill with Smirnoff Ice? Fresh new look, same OG flavor, 19 plus. Please enjoy responsibly. With the latest forecast, here is meteorologist Alistair Alders.
3: Well, any morning fog dissipates and otherwise partly cloudy to mainly sunny today with a southwest wind of 20 to 40. It's going to be warm, 30 the guaranteed high, feeling like 35. Now, in the city itself, thanks to a southwest wind of 20 to 40, it will be a bit cooler and right at the water's edge, closer to 18 today. And then 11 overnight tonight, partly cloudy, chance of an evening shower along a cold front. Winds will flip to the northwest, 20 to 40. That will usher in a cooler air mass on Thursday, 15 the high, with a mix of sun and cloud, northwesterlies of 20 to 40. Not far off where we should be for this time of year. And temperatures near 15, 16 degrees. So for the rest of the week, sunshine Friday, sun and cloud Saturday and Sunday. Today's guaranteed high, though, 30 degrees.
19: 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Recapping our lead story, well, as we just heard, it's going to be a hot one. Some parts of the province under a yellow heat warning with temperatures reaching 30 degrees or higher. We'll bring you the latest details on this and other stories coming up at the bottom of the hour with Shelley Summers. 95.7 News Time, 6:22.
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19: Well, Russian President Vladimir Putin is praising his close ties with Chinese leader Xi Jinping, as the pair kick off bilateral talks in Beijing. Xi welcomed Putin with a ceremony at the Great Hall of the People just days after meeting with U.S. President Donald Trump at the same site. Putin described Xi as a dear friend, while the Chinese president stressed political mutual trust and strategic cooperation between the two countries. The talks are expected to focus on energy and security as well as their overall ties. In other international news, an American doctor infected with Ebola has now been raced to Germany. Here's ABC's Faith Abube with details.
2: That American doctor, a father of four, who was infected with the Ebola virus while working in the Democratic Republic of the Congo, now on his way to Germany for medical care. The Christian Missions Organization, Surge, says Dr. Peter Stafford was transported onto the plane in a protective bubble. The doctor's family and another doctor also possibly exposed but showing no symptoms.
19: The CDC insists there are no Ebola cases on U.S. soil, but they are urging doctors to screen symptomatic patients who recently visited the outbreak area. Well, closer to home, a human rights complaint has been settled after a BC father and daughter accused Canadian Tire and a security company of racial profiling. Representative for all the parties involved attended a washing ceremony in Vancouver as part of the settlement, and Dawn Wilson says she accepts their apology for what happened.
4: I'm actually really happy that it's happening. I think it's amazing that Blackbird and Canadian Tire have agreed to this, and I wholeheartedly accept their apology if they are because they are doing this. I think it's such a beautiful way to end such a really painful and like long drawn out process.
19: The complaint dates back to 2020 when Wilson and her father were at a store in Coquitlam, BC, where he was racially profiled and an employee responded with a racist comment. And the CBC is putting work on the series Northland Tales on hold after criticism surrounding how guests were approached. The public broadcaster says production is stopping for now while it reviews footage and considers potential effects on its news reputation. The project, developed with APTN, was designed as a satire program focused on Indigenous issues and historical wrongs. Critics raised concerns over claims that some guests were invited under misleading circumstances. Coming up, we'll have the latest business news in the Dynamic Market Minute with Mike Eppel. 95.7 News Time, 625.
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25: Good morning. Seeing a cautious tone in the early Wednesday trade, investors gearing up for a day that could make or break the tech sector, with NVIDIA set to report its quarterly earnings after the close of today's trade. The NASDAQ was down in the Tuesday session, with investors taking some profits on those high-flying computer chip names. And this morning, seeing a little bit of a bounce for some of those as shares of Intel pick up 3.5% in pre-market trade. NVIDIA is up 1.5% and SanDisk up by 2.4%. Yesterday, the NASDAQ dropped 220 points, 0.8%, and the Dow was down 322 points or 0.6%. Some of the laggards in the Tuesday session, at least, included Trump Media, which is close to a record low. Down 3.25% at $8 a share. Meta Platforms was down 1.4%. Cisco down 2.9%. And the TSX on Bay Street was down 92 points. And shares in the gold stocks down again by 3% as the price for the precious metal continues to cool. It's down $22 this morning at $44.89 an ounce. Meantime, the bond market continues to price in higher inflation, the possibility of higher interest rates. The U.S. 10-year Treasury yield this morning starts at 4.64%. The Canada 10-year bond yield up to 3.69%. In overseas trading today, the Tokyo Nikkei lost 750 points, 1.25%. The Frankfurt DAX index opening the day down by 0.1%. Price for oil is down $1.36 at $102.79. Canadian dollar down a tenth at $72.64. And Bitcoin holding at $77,400. At the Business Center, I'm Mike Eppel.
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5: Good morning. It's Wednesday, May 20th. I'm Shelley Summers. Right now in downtown Halifax, sunny and 9 degrees. Here's what's making news this morning. Well, Environment Canada has issued a yellow heat warning for parts of Nova Scotia. That means that some temperatures today could top some old weather records.
7: The Port of Halifax grain elevator will continue to operate at least until the end of 2028. There had been some doubt about its future. We'll have more coming up.
9: Ottawa has launched public consultations for its regional assessment for offshore oil and gas exploration in Nova Scotia.
5: And later, tributes continue to pour in following the death of Robert Irving yesterday.
25: The Jays lost again to the Yankees in the Bronx, and a huge comeback for the Knicks in Game 1 of the NBA's Eastern Conference Finals. Sports at 45. Morning markets holding steady in advance of NVIDIA's key quarterly earnings update. Bond yields continuing to climb. The price for oil starting to cool. Business at 56.
5: 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Time for Rogers 5G home internet traffic and weather together on the ones. And with Halifax's most frequent traffic reports, here's Gord Taylor.
24: Good morning. Traffic light and easy around the HRM so far. Moving well on both the McDonald and McKay bridges. Alderney Ferry back to its 50-minute schedule during peak times. Spot anything out of the ordinary on the roads, let us know on the 95.7 News Radio traffic tip line at 902-493-7184. 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With your latest forecast, here's meteorologist Alistair Alders.
3: A summer-like day, fog dissipating this morning otherwise, partly to mainly sunny with a southwest wind of 20 to 40 and 30 degrees, the guaranteed high feeling like 35. Now in the city, due to the southwesterly wind, it will be cooler, and right along the coast, we will be held closer to 18. And then a cold front moving through tonight could bring a chance of an evening shower, otherwise partly cloudy down to 11 degrees, the winds become northwesterly 20 to 40. Temperatures moderate behind the front Thursday with a mix of sun and cloud, only 15 degrees, a northwest wind of 20 to 40. Today's guaranteed high, though, 30 degrees.
5: And right now in downtown Halifax, we're sitting at 9, at the airport 12, guaranteed high 30 degrees. We'll have another check of traffic and weather together in less than 10 minutes. 95.7 News Time, 6:33. Well, as we just heard from Alistair, it looks like another hot summer-like day for us in HRM. Environment Canada has issued a yellow heat warning for parts of Nova Scotia. Those warnings are in place for the province's South Shore and Annapolis Valley areas. 95.7's meteorologist Alistair Alder saying there is a good chance that we may see some record temperatures in some areas.
3: Well, the summer-like temperatures will be short-lived, but today we will challenge a high temperature record set at Stanfield back in 2003. 26 degrees, the guaranteed high today, 30, so we have a pretty good shot at beating it. Now, of course, right along the coast, it will be cooler, held closer to 18 in onshore southwesterly winds. A cold front moving through tonight will bring a chance of an evening shower, but we'll also moderate our temperatures with a high of only 15 degrees on Thursday, and generally near 15, 16 degrees for the rest of the week, which is close to where we should be for this time of year.
5: And Alder saying that we should expect a low of 11 overnight tonight. The Nova Scotia and federal governments will help a child care center relocate and expand. Province saying in a release that nearly $2 million will go towards Silver Crescent Academy Society to build a new child care center in Bayers Lake Business Park. That new center is expected to open later this year. It'll have up to 120 spaces. That's up from 71 at the current location in Rockingham. The facility will also have spaces for infants, toddlers, and preschoolers. Nova Scotia's premier applauding Ottawa as it launches public consultations in its regional assessment for offshore oil and gas exploration in the province. We get more on that story from 95.7's Chris Haleff.
9: Premier Tim Houston calling it a positive and important step forward for the province, adding he asked the federal government for this assessment back in December. Yesterday, the Impact Assessment Agency of Canada announced it has launched its public consultation process for its regional assessment. Houston says this project worked well in Newfoundland and Labrador, improving the effectiveness and efficiency of assessments for specific offshore projects. He went on to say it will draw on decades of regulating oil oil and gas projects in Atlantic Canada and the recent regional assessment for offshore wind, adding it will also help ensure that decisions are informed by science and public input. Last month, the Canada-Nova Scotia Offshore Energy Regulator said Inceptio Oil and Gas Limited committed $210 million for exploration activities such as seismic testing and drilling off the coast of Nova Scotia. I'm Chris Halef.
5: The Port of Halifax grain elevator will continue to operate until at least the end of 2028. 95.7's Mark Hodgins with more on that story.
1: The massive grain elevator in the South End was set to see its lease expire at the end of this year, but an agreement between Halifax Grain Elevator Limited and the Port Authority will see it continue to operate for at least two more years. That elevator first opened in 1924. There was some doubt about its future because of plans to expand the port's cargo and cruise ship business, including by filling in the export docking berth to expand the port. Now, the grain elevator has 365 silos that can store up to 140,000 tons of grain at a time. It's located at the south end of the port, managed by the Halifax Port Authority. In a statement, Halifax Grain Elevator Limited says it's looking forward to collaborating on a long-term solution. The CEO of the Port Authority is in Switzerland alongside the Premier this week, trying to drum up investments to increase the port's capacity. I'm Mark Hodgins.
5: You're listening to 95.7 News Radio. Well, to the U.S. now, where the White House is giving conflicting messages on Iran. We get more on that story from Ed Donahue.
11: President Trump is again mentioning the possibility of a strike against Iran. The president says he held off a strike because of negotiations to end the war.
12: They're begging to make a deal. I hope we don't have to do the war, but we may have to give them another big hit. I'm not sure yet. You'll know very soon.
11: Senate Minority Leader Chuck Schumer says the president threatens to blow Iran into oblivion and then says a peace deal is imminent.
14: This he does within 6 hours of one another. Can anyone believe this guy? Whether you're a world leader, an American citizen, or anything in between, can you believe him? Keeps making it up.
11: Vice President J.D. Vance says this is not a forever war.
15: We're going to take care of business and come home.
11: Iran still has a chokehold on the vital Strait of Hormuz. Ed Donahue, Washington.
5: Closer to home, Prime Minister Mark Carney seems unshaken by the United States' abrupt decision to pause a joint defense board and put its future under review. He spoke yesterday at a news conference in Quebec.
16: I mean, it has a long heritage, but I wouldn't overplay the importance of this. Many aspects of very close defense cooperation with the United States.
5: Carney says the government will continue ramping up defense spending. On Sunday, the U.S. Undersecretary of Defense Policy announced the board is being frozen and claimed Canada had failed to make credible progress on its defense commitments. The famous Canadian Snowbirds aerial team is being grounded. The nine jet squadron will have their classic CT-114 Tudor jets replaced with the CT-157 Siskin II planes. Moose Jaw Mayor James Murdoch says it was reassuring to hear the federal defense minister say the Snowbirds would stay headquartered near the city.
17: This really is the only community that they do belong in as their headquarters and, you know, to be based out of. So, you know, the Snowbirds are very cherished here in our community and we appreciate everything that they do for our city of Moose Jaw.
5: And officials were unsure when the planes would be in operation, only that they expect to be ready

0: saying that incident was part of an altercation on Veterans Avenue in Membertou overnight Saturday. The victim suffering serious injuries to his abdomen and was rushed to hospital by paramedics. Investigators say the suspect was found in a vehicle parked at a residence in Millville and was charged with attempted murder, aggravated assault, and possession of a weapon. And tributes continue to pour in following the death of Robert Irving yesterday. New Brunswick Premier Susan Holt saying co-CEO of J.D. Irving shaped the provincial economy and created jobs. Constantine Paceris with the University of New Brunswick says Irving's company is crucial to youth employment. Irving was a key executive at New Brunswick forestry and shipbuilding giant J.D. Irving Limited and had been battling cancer. He was 71 years old when he passed yesterday. Coming up in 60 seconds, traffic and weather together. And as well, the union representing Canada Border Services Agency workers is upset with the government's decision to provide funding for the agency to hire private sector guards. 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
0: 95.7 News Time, 641. Time for Rogers 5G home internet, traffic and weather together on the ones. With Halifax's most frequent traffic reports, let's check in once again with Gord Taylor.
3: Well, good morning. We're seeing pockets of activity, but nothing too severe to slow you down. No collisions to report at the moment as well. Lots of traffic cones around the HRM. Today, we have Kearney Lake from Highway 1 and 2 to Dunbrack with road work starting at 7 a.m. In Inglis, between Brussels and McLean Streets, so lane drops for gas line work that goes 9 a.m. to 4 p.m. Summer's coming in hot, so why not turn up the chill with Smirnoff Ice? Fresh new look, same OG flavor, 19 plus. Please enjoy responsibly. With your latest forecast, here's meteorologist Alistair Alders.
4: 30 the guaranteed high today, feeling like 35, factoring in the humidity, but with the southwesterly wind of 20 to 40, temperatures will be a bit cooler in the city, and then get to the water's edge, it will be near 18 degrees. Fog dissipates this morning, otherwise partly to mainly sunny. And then tonight, partly cloudy, chance of an evening shower as a cold front crosses. Winds become northwesterly 20 to 40 with a low of 11, and temperatures moderate behind the front with a mix of sun and cloud on Thursday with a high of 15 degrees, northwesterlies of 20 to 40. Sunshine for Friday, 15. Today's guaranteed high, though, 30 degrees.
0: And right now in downtown Halifax, it is 9. At the airport, 12. Guaranteed high, 30. 95.7 News Radio is the only station with a weather guarantee. 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Well, the union representing Canada Border Services Agency workers is upset with the government's decision to provide funding for the agency to hire private sector guards for immigration holding centers. It's arguing the work should instead be done by federal staff. We get more from Canadian Press reporter Lisa Laporte.
5: The government's spring economic update listed $238 million in funding for the CBSA to bring in guards with higher security training at the centers, with $153 million of that to come from existing departmental resources. CBSA spokesperson Luke Reimer says the funding isn't for additional guard resources, but to maintain uninterrupted service as guards' contracts expire.
0: The national president of the Customs and Immigration Union saying that it is, quote, disappointing to see the government continue to rely on the private sector instead of using federal public service law enforcement personnel. Coming up after sports, a man convicted of killing his brother in New Jersey has been sentenced. 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
5: Sunny and 9 degrees in downtown Halifax. Good morning, I'm Shelley Summers. Here are the stories making news this morning. Well, it looks like another warm day for us in HRM. Environment Canada has issued a yellow heat warning for parts of Nova Scotia. We may see record-breaking temperatures in some areas today. As well, Premier Tim Houston giving the thumbs up as Ottawa launches public consultations in its regional assessment for offshore oil and gas exploration in our province. And coming up after sports, authorities reviewing a video apparently posted online by one of the suspects in Monday's deadly shooting at the Islamic Center of San Diego. 95.7 News Time, 6:45. 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
6: Well, the Toronto Blue Jays lost again. The New York Yankees up 3-0 early. Ryan McMahon and Ben Rice homered off Dylan Cease to jump ahead. They did make it close, but the Jays couldn't complete the comeback in the 5-4 final. And as manager John Schneider put it, it's hard to sustain anything when you hit all singles. Great mound matchup tonight. Trey is savage against Cam Schlittler. 95.7 News Radio and Sportsnet 1 have first pitch at 8 o'clock. It is game one of the NHL's Western Conference final this evening. The Vegas Golden Knights with the leading score in the playoffs, Mitch Marner, facing the Colorado Avalanche. Sportsnet and CBC had puck drop at 9. The opener of Habs, Carolina, tomorrow. Big game in the Walter Cup finals tonight. It's either the Montreal Victoire winning their first title or the Ottawa Charge forcing a deciding game 5 this weekend. It's an 8 o'clock start at Canadian Tire Center in the capital. It was the biggest playoff comeback in the long history of the New York Knicks, erasing a 22-point deficit to Cleveland in the fourth quarter to take game 1 of the NBA's Eastern Conference final, 115-104 in overtime. New York led by 38 from Jalen Brunson. A WNBA first, two teammates with at least 30 in the same game during a franchise's first season. The tempo, 31 from Brittany Sykes, 30 from Marina Mabry. As Toronto beat Phoenix 98-90, back-to-back wins have the tempo at 3-2 ahead of tomorrow in Minnesota. For the Sports Center, I'm Simon Bennett.
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7: I'm UFC fighter TJ Grant. My fellow warriors and I left a lot of blood and sweat behind in the octagon. 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
5: 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Well, in a murder case in New Jersey, a man convicted of killing his own brother and his brother's wife and children, then setting his own home on fire, has been sentenced. More on the story from ABC's Stephanie Ramos.
8: A New Jersey man convicted of killing his brother and his brother's wife and children, sentenced to life in prison without parole. 59-year-old Paul Canero was convicted in February of fatally shooting his brother Keith and stabbing Keith's wife and their two children, just 8 and 11 years old, at their family home in 2018, before lighting the home on fire. Prosecutors say he then traveled to his own home and lit it on fire. His wife and two daughters still inside to make it seem the extended family had been targeted.
5: Prosecutors say Canero was motivated by jealousy of his brother's financial success and attempted to conceal years of theft from a family company. Authorities are reviewing a video apparently posted online by one of the suspects in Monday's deadly shooting at the Islamic Center of San Diego. That video appears to capture a live stream of the attack and its aftermath, according to sources to ABC News. Contributor and former counterterrorism official John Cohen saying the suspects appear to have connected with terror ideology online.
9: That's where the content lives. That's where the content that motivates and informs these attacks is spread. Mm-hmm. And that's where these attackers, whether ideologically motivated or not, seek to gain their immortality.
5: And investigators also examining the degree to which the attack could be tied to nihilistic violent extremism, that according to sources. And Russian President Vladimir Putin praising his close ties with the Chinese leader as the pair kicks off bilateral talks in Beijing. Xi Jinping welcomed Putin with a ceremony at the Great Hall of the People just days after meeting with U.S. President Donald Trump at the very same site. Putin describing Xi as a dear friend, while the Chinese president stressed political mutual trust and strategic cooperation between the two countries. Coming up in 60 seconds, traffic and weather together on the ones, and the Jonah Brothers decide to get into podcasting. 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
12: 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Mitch Marner and the Vegas Golden Knights face a team that's lost just once through two playoff rounds. 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
5: 95.7 News Time, 6:51. Time for Rogers 5G home internet traffic and weather together on the ones and with Halifax's most frequent traffic reports. Here's Gord Taylor.
14: On traffic, still pretty light around the atrium. Not seeing any collisions to report at the moment. Starting a little sticky getting through the intersection of Main Street and Forest Hills Parkway. There's a moderate delay developing into the Winter Street Exchange off the Bedford Highway. Still moving well on both the McDonald and McKay bridges. The Alderney Ferry service is back to its 15-minute schedule during peak times that happened yesterday. Summer's coming in hot, so why not turn up the chill with Smirnoff Ice? Fresh new look, same OG flavor, 19 plus. Please enjoy responsibly. With the latest forecast, here's meteorologist Alistair Alders.
15: Well, fog dissipates this morning. Otherwise, partly to mainly sunny with a southwesterly wind of 20 to 40, and it's a warm summer-like day. 30 degrees, the guaranteed high feeling like 35. Now, temperatures in the city itself will be a bit cooler thanks to a southwest wind, and right along the coast will be held closer to 18. Tonight, partly cloudy, chance of an evening shower. Southwest to northwest winds of 20 to 40 down to 11. Thursday, a mix of sun and cloud with northwesterlies of 20 to 40, cooler behind the cold front, 15 degrees. 15 on Friday with sunny skies, and then the weekend looking pretty good with a mix of sun and cloud both Saturday and Sunday. 15 Saturday, 16 Sunday. Today's guaranteed high, though, 30 degrees.
5: And right now in downtown Halifax, it is 9. At the airport, 12. Guaranteed high, 30. 95.7 News Radio has traffic and weather together every 10 minutes on the ones in both the morning and the afternoon at 1:11, 21, 31, 41, and 51 minutes past the hour. Recapping our lead story, get ready for another warm day. We may see some record temperatures in areas of Nova Scotia. Environment Canada has issued a yellow heat warning for some parts of the province. We'll have the very latest on all of this, as well as other top stories coming up at the top of the hour with Steve Gow. 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
5: Well, a pop star is releasing new music and the Jonah Brothers trying out podcasting. We get more from ABC's Mike Dubusky.
16: One night. Get ready for Olivia Rodrigo's next song. The pop star announced her new single, The Cure, is coming out this Friday, saying it's her favorite song on her upcoming album. That album, You Seem Pretty Sad for a Girl So in Love, is set to release on June 12th.
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16: 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Erin Moriarty, who plays Annie, a.k.a. 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
16: 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Mike Dubusky, ABC News.
5: The PWHL is adding a team in California, with San Jose joining the league. That makes 4 new teams in the Women's Pro Hockey League next season, alongside Detroit, Las Vegas, and Hamilton, Ontario. PWHL Vice President of Hockey Operations Jana Hefford believes there's enough hockey talent to support a 4-team expansion.
19: Looking at this upcoming draft declaration, we have, it's 235 players that have declared. We have a really strong European draft group. We have potentially a generational college group that are coming into the league that are going to have an immediate impact.
5: San Jose's PWHL team will play out of the SAP Center, which is also the home of the NHL's Sharks. Well, in Midtown Manhattan in New York City, a woman was killed after opening her car door after parking and falling into an open manhole. More on that story from ABC News Chief Investigative Correspondent Aaron Katursky.
20: The utility responsible for the manhole says the cover was dislodged after a multi-axle truck turning onto 52nd Street from 5th Avenue drove over it. 12 minutes later, the suburban grandmother parked in that spot.
5: And the medical examiner's office is still investigating the woman's death, but police said when she fell through the hole, she went into cardiac arrest from the intense steam heat. And the CBC saying it has put work on the series Northland Tales on pause following criticism over how guests were recruited. Public broadcaster saying production is stopping while footage is reviewed and concerns about its news reputation are assessed. Business is next. 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
5: 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Here's Mike Eppel.
23: Well, good morning. Seeing a cautious tone in the early Wednesday trade, investors gearing up for a day that could make or break the tech sector, with NVIDIA set to report its quarterly earnings after the close of today's trade. The NASDAQ was down in the Tuesday session, with investors taking some profits on those high-flying computer chip names. But this morning, seeing a little bit of a bounce for some of those as shares of Intel pick up 3.5% in pre-market trade. NVIDIA is up 1.5% and SanDisk up by 2.4%. Yesterday, the NASDAQ dropped 220 points, 0.8%, and the Dow was down 322 points or 0.6%. Some of the laggards in the Tuesday session, at least, included Trump Media, which is close to a record low. Down 3.25% at $8 a share. Meta Platforms was down 1.4%. Cisco down 2.9%. And the TSX on Bay Street was down 92 points. And shares in the gold stocks down again by 3%. As the price for the precious metal continues to cool, it's down $22 this morning at $44.89 an ounce. Meantime, the bond market continues to price in higher inflation, the possibility of higher interest rates. The U.S. 10-year Treasury yield this morning starts at 4.64%. The Canada 10-year bond yield up to 3.69%. In overseas trading today, the Tokyo Nikkei lost 750 points, 1.25%. The Frankfurt DAX index opening the day down by 0.25%. Price for oil is down $1.36 at $102.79. Canadian dollar down 0.1% at $72.64. And Bitcoin holding at $77,400. At the Business Center, I'm Mike Eppel.
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6: Good morning. It is Wednesday, May 20th. I'm Steve Gow. Right now in downtown Halifax, a few scattered clouds and 9 degrees. Here's what's making news today. Well, it is going to be a hot one. Some parts of the province under a yellow heat warning, with temperatures reaching 30 degrees or higher.
24: A staple of the port is sticking around for at least a few more years as a deal is reached that will see the Port of Halifax grain elevator continue to operate.
25: Nova Scotia's premier applauding Ottawa as it launches public consultations in its regional assessment for offshore oil and gas exploration in the province. I'll have more coming up.
6: And later, reactions to the death of Robert Irving, a key executive at shipbuilding giant J.D. Irving, continue to pour in.
26: Make it back-to-back tight losses for the Jays in the Bronx and an instant classic to start the NBA's Eastern Conference Finals. Sports at 15.
23: Steady start for morning markets as the price for oil cools down, Treasury yields coming down too. Investors gearing up for earnings due today from the world's most valuable company, NVIDIA. Business at 26.
6: 95.7 News Time, 7:01. Time for Rogers 5G home internet traffic and weather together on the ones with Halifax's most frequent traffic reports. Good morning, Gord Taylor.
14: Oh, good morning. Overall, traffic's still pretty light around the HRM, although a couple of slow spots developing on Main Street through Forest Hills Parkway and off the Bedford Highway into the Winter Street Exchange. Still looking at pretty good flow on both the McDonald and McKay bridges. They're gearing up for a day of construction on Kearney Lake from Highway 1 and 2 to Dunbrack. That's starting at 7 a.m. until 7 p.m. See anything out of the ordinary on the roads? Let us know on the 95.7 News Radio traffic tip line, 902-493-7184. 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With your latest forecast, here's meteorologist Alistair Alders.
15: A summer-like day today, 30 degrees, the guaranteed high, feeling like 35, factoring in the humidity now with southwesterly winds of 20 to 40. Temperatures will be a bit cooler in the city and then right along the coast closer to 18. Fog dissipating this morning, otherwise partly to mainly sunny. And then partly cloudy tonight with a cold front bringing a chance of an evening shower down to 11 degrees. The winds flip to northwesterly tonight. Night 20 to 40, and temperatures moderate behind the front Thursday, 15 degrees with a mix of sun and cloud, northwesterlies of 20 to 40. Today's guaranteed high, 30 degrees.
6: And currently we're sitting at 9 degrees in downtown Halifax. It is 12 out at the airport. We'll have another check of traffic and weather together in less than 10 minutes. 95.7 News Time, 7:03. Well, we begin this morning with today's warm weather, which includes a yellow heat warning for some parts of Nova Scotia. Environment Canada's warnings are in place for the province's South Shore and Annapolis Valley areas. Now, as 95.7's meteorologist Alistair Alders reports, there's a good chance we may see record temperatures in some areas with a guaranteed high of 30 degrees forecast for here in HRM.
15: Well, a summer-like day ahead, especially the farther inland you are. 30 degrees is the guaranteed high. I do expect many inland communities will be at or near 30 degrees today. We will challenge the record of 26 degrees set back in 2003 at Stanfield. But with the southwesterly wind, it will be a bit cooler in the city, and then right along the coast, it will be closer to 18 degrees. Temperatures moderate behind a cold front tonight. That will bring a chance of a shower this evening.
6: Alders says that cold front will also drop temperatures to 11 degrees overnight. Well, in other news, close to $2 million in joint funding from Nova Scotia and the federal government will help a child care center relocate and expand. In a release, the province said Silver Crescent Academy Society will build a new child care center in Bears Lake Business Park. Expected to open late this year, the new center will have up to 120 spaces, up from 71 at its current location on Rockingham. Located at 155 Chain Lake Drive, it will have spaces for infants, toddlers, and preschoolers. A staple of the port is sticking around for at least a few more years. 95.7's Mark Hodgins explains.
24: The Port of Halifax grain elevator will continue to operate until at least the end of 2028. That immense piece of infrastructure in the south end was set to see its lease expire at the end of this year, but an agreement between Halifax Grain Elevator Limited and the Port Authority will see that elevator continue to run. That elevator opened in 1924, and there was some doubt about its future because of plans to expand the port's cargo and cruise ship business, including a plan to fill in the export docking berth to expand the port. In a statement, Halifax Grain Elevator Limited says it's looking forward to collaborating on a long-term solution. The CEO of the Port Authority is in Switzerland alongside the Premier this week, aiming to attract investments to increase port capacity. I'm Mark Hodgins.
6: Well, Ottawa has launched public consultations for its regional assessment for offshore oil and gas exploration in Nova Scotia. 95.7's Chris Aleph is following that story.
2: Yesterday, the Impact Assessment Agency of Canada launched its public consultation process for its regional assessment. In response, Premier Tim Houston released a statement calling it a positive and important step forward for the province. He says he asked Ottawa for this last December. Houston went on to say this regional assessment will draw on decades of regulating oil and gas projects in Atlantic Canada and the recent regional assessment for offshore wind, adding it will also help ensure that decisions are informed by science and public input. In April, UK-based Inceptio Oil and Gas Limited had committed $210 million for exploration activities off the province's coast, such as seismic testing and drilling. However, the company will only get an exploration license after approval from the federal and provincial governments. I'm Chris Aleph.
6: Well, to the Middle East now, where U.S. President Donald Trump is offering a different timeline on what more military action could take in Iran, now saying America could restart hostilities in several days. Now, Trump rejected Iran's response to a U.S. memorandum to restart talks, but yesterday stopped short of ordering more military action. At the White House press briefing, Vice President J.D. Vance reiterated the president's statements.
7: We are not going to have a deal that allows the Iranians to have a nuclear weapon. So as the president just told me, we're locked and loaded. We don't want to go down that pathway, but the president is willing and able to go down that pathway.
6: America and Iran are far apart on whether Iran could develop a nuclear program, with America wanting it to halt it for at least 20 years, while Iran says its program is for peaceful purposes. Well, back in this country, Prime Minister Mark Carney seems unshaken by the United States' abrupt decision to pause a joint defense board and put its future under review. Speaking at a news conference in Quebec yesterday, Carney says the long-standing permanent joint board on defense has a long heritage, but cautions that he wouldn't overplay the significance of the U.S. move. Carney also says his government will continue ramping up defense spending.
8: Enormous investments that we're making in NORAD, over $40 billion that we're making in NORAD. One of the first announcements I made as prime minister was over $6.5 billion in what's called over-the-horizon radar in Nunavut.
6: The U.S. Undersecretary of Defense Policy recently announced the board is being frozen and claimed Canada had failed to make credible progress on its defense commitments. Well, back home here, a teenager facing weapons-related charges after taking bear spray to the Dartmouth Spring Carnival. According to Halifax Regional Police, the incident occurred Saturday just before 6 p.m. at the event on Main Street. Few details were provided, but police do say an 18-year-old was taken into custody without incident. He appeared in court yesterday to face charges of possession of a weapon disguised with intent, as well as breach of probation. Meantime, Mounties in Prince Edward Island have identified a deceased man discovered in Malpeak Bay almost 29 years ago. In a release, RCMP say the use of DNA helped identify remains found by a local fisherman on June 7th of 1997. Investigators did not reveal the identity of the deceased out of respect for the family, who have now been informed of the DNA match. Mounties added that PEI's coroner's office and agencies from Quebec all played important roles in resolving the case. And reaction to the death of Robert Irving continues to pour in. New Brunswick Premier Susan Holt says the key executive at J.D. Irving shaped the provincial economy and created jobs. Constantine Pissaris with the University of New Brunswick has said Irving's company has been crucial to youth employment in that province. Irving was 71 years old when he died from cancer yesterday. Coming up, we'll have traffic and weather together on the ones. 95.7 News Time, 710.
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6: 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Time now for Rogers 5G home internet traffic and weather together on the ones with Halifax's most frequent traffic reports. Good morning, Gord Taylor.
14: Good morning, and no collisions to report. Traffic, for the most part, is moving quite well. Just a slight delay on Main Street through Forest Hills Parkway and a bit of delay on Hammonds Plains Road, neither side of the 102. There's construction today in Inglis between Brussels and McLean Streets. Those lane drops for gas line work run from 9 a.m. till 4 p.m. Summer's coming in hot, so why not turn up the chill with Smirnoff Ice? Fresh new look, same OG flavor, 19 plus. Please enjoy responsibly. With the latest forecast, here's meteorologist Alistair Alders.
15: Fog dissipating, otherwise a partly to mainly sunny sky with the southwest easterly wind of 20 to 40 and a warm day, 30 degrees the guaranteed high, feeling more like 35, but as you make your way into the city it will be a bit cooler, and then right along the water's edge near 18 degrees. Tonight, partly cloudy, chance of an evening shower with a cold front crossing that will flip the winds over to northwesterly 20 to 40 as we fall to 11, and temperatures do moderate behind the front Thursday with a mix of sun and cloud and a high of 15, northwesterlies of 20 to 40, sunshine for Friday and 15. Today's guaranteed high, 30 degrees.
6: And currently, we are up to 11 degrees now in downtown Halifax, 12 at the airport, on our way up to 30 as the guaranteed high. 95.7 News Radio, the only station with a weather guarantee. 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Well, Canada's foreign service cuts are disproportionately impacting positions abroad rather than those headquartered in Ottawa. That, according to data obtained by the Canadian Press, that shows more than 340 rotational positions are being cut. That adds up to more than 10% of global affairs staff posted abroad and roughly triple the number of jobs being cut here at home. Former Ambassador Jeremy Kinsman says Prime Minister Mark Carney has drummed up immense interest in Canada around the world, but Ottawa can't take full advantage if its embassies are not adequately staffed. Meantime, BC Premier David Eby says he believes the threat of separatism in Alberta, enabled by the Danielle Smith government, is partly why the federal government is treating that province differently than others. Eby is accusing Ottawa of rewarding what he calls bad behavior and alluding to Alberta's separatist movement.
10: Bluntly, we cannot have bad behavior decide who gets engaged with by the federal government. We need to hold this country together. We need to fight for this country every single chance we get. We need to stand up for Canada, and we need to make sure we're supporting every province and territory with equal respect.
6: Smith and Carney signed agreements last week on lower carbon emission pricing for Alberta and moved towards a new bitumen pipeline to the West Coast. Eby says he'll relay his message to Prime Minister Mark Carney when they meet this week. An instant classic kicks off the NBA Eastern Conference final. Simon will join us with more on that and other sports coming up next.
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6: We have some sun and 11 degrees in downtown Halifax. Good morning, I'm Steve Gow. Here are the stories making news this hour. A yellow heat warning is in place along the South Shore and in the Annapolis Valley today as temperatures soar into the 30s here in HRM. We could also be breaking a record as we stare down a 30-degree forecast as well. Meantime, the lease for the grain elevator at the Port of Halifax will be extended at least until the end of 2028. Following uncertainty around its future, opened in 1924, the lease was set to expire at the end of this year. And coming up after sports, according to a document posted to the DOJ website, the U.S. government has agreed to drop tax claims against President Donald Trump and his family. 95.7 News Time, 7:16. 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
26: Well, the Toronto Blue Jays dropped another close one in the Bronx last night. A trio of RBI singles put Toronto ahead in the fourth inning, but Ryan McMahon went deep to tie the game moments later. Then it was Ben Rice with a go-ahead homer. Both of Dylan Cease, Yankees 5, Jays 4. Toronto fans don't want to hear this before June, but they're already 11.5 games back of the AL East leading Rays. They'll try again tonight. Trey Savage on the bump, 8 o'clock on 95.7 News Radio and Sportsnet 1. The Stanley Cup playoffs resume with game one of the Western Conference final, the Vegas Golden Knights against the Colorado Avalanche. That goes at 9 on Sportsnet and CBC. In case you missed it, the Vegas appeal to the NHL did not change anything. John Tortorella's $100,000 fine for skipping media after the Anaheim clincher upheld, along with the team forfeiting their second-round pick this summer. The Montreal Victoire look to hoist the Walter Cup tonight. Game 4 of the PWHL Finals in Ottawa, with the Charge looking to take this to distance in the best of 5. That's at 8 o'clock. For the first time ever, Game 1 of both NBA Conference Finals went to overtime. It happened at the Mecca after the New York Knicks came back from 22 down against Cleveland, stunning the Cavs 115-104 in overtime. Jalen Brunson with 38 as he outscored them 44-11 to win the game in Madison Square Garden. Solid road trip so far for the new Toronto Tempo, coming off a career-high 38 Sunday. Brittany Sykes with 31, while Marina Mabry picked up 30. It was a 98-90 victory at Phoenix over the Mercury. On back-to-back wins, they face Minnesota tomorrow. For the Sports Center, I'm Simon Bennett.
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6: 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I'm Steve Gow. Well, the U.S. Justice Department is preparing to bar the Internal Revenue Service from investigating past actions of President Donald Trump, his sons, and their companies. ABC Justice reporter Alex Mallon explains.
5: We saw from the Justice Department post a new document, an addendum to this settlement agreement from yesterday that basically preclude the IRS from mounting any further investigations of President Trump, his family, or companies that are associated with him. This is an extraordinary legal document that goes well beyond the settlement that we signed. Critics are basically describing this as a self-pardon by the president to preclude any further IRS investigations of his company or his businesses.
6: According to the document, the settlement is part of a deal to resolve Trump's $10 billion lawsuit against the IRS over the leak of his tax returns. Coming up in 60 seconds, traffic and weather together on the ones, and later, President Donald Trump has scored another win against a Republican rival, purging Representative Thomas Massey in Kentucky's primary. 95.7 News Time, 7:20.
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6: 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Time for Rogers 5G home internet traffic and weather together on the ones. Once again, Gord Taylor joins us with a look at the roads.
14: Well, good morning. Traffic picking up on the inbound routes, but nothing too serious so far. Both bridges are moving well towards Halifax, and traffic flowing well in and out of the Armdale roundabout. There's a lot of work happening on Agricola between Almond and Charles Street. That's construction till 7 p.m. Summer's coming in hot, so why not turn up the chill with Smirnoff Ice. Fresh new look, same OG flavor. 19 plus, please enjoy responsibly. With your latest forecast, going to be a warm one today. Here's meteorologist Alistair Alders.
15: Well, any morning fog dissipates, and otherwise, partly cloudy to mainly sunny today with a southwest wind of 20 to 40. It's going to be warm, 30 the guaranteed high, feeling like 35. Now in the city itself, thanks to a southwest wind of 20 to 40, it will be a bit cooler and right at the water's edge, closer to 18 today. And then 11 overnight tonight, partly cloudy, chance of an evening shower along a cold front. Winds will flip to the northwest, 20 to 40. That will usher in a cooler air mass on Thursday, 15 the high with a mix of sun and cloud, northwesterlies of 20 to 40. Not far off where we should be for this time of year. And temperatures near 15-16 degrees for the rest of the week. Sunshine Friday, sun and cloud Saturday and Sunday. Today's guaranteed high, though, 30 degrees.
6: And currently we are sitting at 11 degrees in downtown Halifax. 95.7 News Radio brings you traffic and weather together every 10 minutes on the ones in the morning and in the afternoons at 111, 21, 31, 41, and 51 minutes past every hour. Recapping our lead story, it's going to be a hot one. Some parts of the province under a heat warning today with temperatures reaching 30 degrees or higher. We'll bring you the latest on this and other stories coming up at the bottom of the hour with Shelley Summers. 95.7 News Time, 7:23.
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6: Well, with primary elections taking place in six U.S. states yesterday, many eyes were on a Kentucky House race. AP correspondent Ben Thomas reports.
2: I have called and conceded the race.
7: Republican Congressman Thomas Massie has criticized the Iran war, pushed for the release of the Jeffrey Epstein files, and voted against President Trump's big tax bill last year, repeatedly drawing comments like this Tuesday.
8: Thomas Massie's a terrible congressman. He's been a terrible congressman from day one.
7: And a Trump-backed primary challenger, Ed Gallerine.
9: I want to thank President Trump for his support, his endorsement, and his counsel.
7: Massie, the latest Republican lawmaker to lose after being declared disloyal by the president. Still, he says he was buoyed by the support of young voters.
9: We stirred up something. There is a yearning in this country for somebody who will vote for principles over party.
7: I'm Ben Thomas.
6: Now, meantime, the NAACP is calling for boycott of Southern college sports programs over voting rights. Gethin Coolbaugh reports.
11: The NAACP is calling on black athletes, alumni, fans, and the general public to boycott the athletic programs of public universities in states that aim to redistrict longtime black lawmakers. If black athletes participate in the boycott, it could deplete rosters for powerhouse football and basketball programs across the Southeastern and Atlantic Coast conferences. The effort launched Tuesday comes as civil rights activists aim to apply pressure to Republican-led state legislatures through mass protests and economic boycotts. The Congressional Black Caucus has also said it will oppose a key piece of legislation backed by college athletic conferences unless conference leaders oppose the redistricting efforts. I'm Gethin Coolbaugh.
6: And quickly, artificial intelligence is being used to protect whales in one of the busiest of U.S. waterways. A new system in San Francisco Bay is watching around the clock for signs of whales before ships get too close.
12: A new detection system called Whale Spotter is using artificial intelligence and thermal cameras to track whales in San Francisco Bay day and night. The system can detect whale blows and heat signatures up to 2 nautical miles away, giving ferry captains and cargo ships time to slow down or change course. Gray whale deaths in the Bay Area have surged, with many linked to ship strikes. Scientists say climate change is changing migration patterns and bringing more whales directly into some of the busiest shipping lanes in the region. Dave Packer, ABC News.
6: Coming up, we'll have the latest business news in the Dynamic Market Minute with Mike Eppel, 95.7 News Time, 7:25.
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29: Good morning. Seeing investors looking at a falling early Wednesday trade, investors gearing up for a day that could make or break the tech sector, with NVIDIA set to report its quarterly earnings after the close of today's trade. The NASDAQ was down in the Tuesday session, with investors taking some profits on those high-flying computer chip names. But this morning, seeing a little bit of a bounce for some of those as shares of Intel pick up 3.5% in pre-market trade. NVIDIA's up 1.5% and SanDisk up by 2.4%. Yesterday, the NASDAQ dropped 220 points, 0.8%, and the Dow was down 322 points or 0.6%. Some of the laggards in the Tuesday session, at least, included Trump Media, which is close to a record low. Down 3.25% at $8 a share. Meta Platforms was down 1.4%, Cisco down 2.9%, and the TSX on Bay Street was down 92 points, and shares in the gold stocks down again by 3%. As the price for the precious metal continues to cool, it's down $22 this morning at $44.89 an ounce. Meantime, the bond market continues to price in higher inflation, the possibility of higher interest rates. The U.S. 10-year Treasury yield this morning starts at 4.64%. The Canada 10-year bond yield up to 3.69%. In overseas trading today, the Tokyo Nikkei lost 750 points, 1.25%. The Frankfurt DAX index opening the day down by a fifth of 1%. Price for oil is down $1.36 at $102.79. Canadian dollar down a tenth at $72.64. And Bitcoin holding at $77,400. At the Business Center, I'm Mike Eppel.
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13: Good morning. It's Wednesday, May 20th. I'm Shelley Summers. Right now in downtown Halifax, sunshine and 11 degrees. Here's what's making news this morning. Environment Canada issuing a yellow heat warning for parts of Nova Scotia. That means some temperatures today could top some old weather records.
16: The Port of Halifax grain elevator will continue to operate at least until the end of 2028. There had been some doubt about its future. We'll have more coming up.
17: Ottawa has launched public consultations for its regional assessment for offshore oil and gas exploration in Nova Scotia.
13: And coming up later, tributes continue to pour in following the death of Robert Irving yesterday.
18: Another tough loss to the Blue Jays in the Bronx. Game one of the NBA's Eastern Conference Final to the Knicks, while it's game one of Avs Golden Knights tonight. Sports at 45.
29: Price for oil on the slide with some oil tankers making it through the Strait of Hormuz. And NVIDIA shares moving up ahead of the company's quarterly earnings. Business at 56.
13: 95.7 News Time, 7:31. Time for Rogers 5G home internet, traffic and weather together on the ones. And with Halifax's most frequent traffic reports, here's Gord Taylor.
14: Well, good morning. Not sure if we have a problem, but there's an inbound delay on the 101 just after the exit for Beaver Bank Connector. The 102 inbound is building around Dunbrack, then slows again just after Joseph Howe towards Bears Road. Joseph Howe is pretty slow heading up towards the Windsor Street Exchange and delays on the Bedford Highway from Bayview into the Windsor Street Exchange. And there's a report of a collision on St. Margaret's Bay Road near Fenwood Road. Summer is coming in hot, so why not turn up the chill with Smirnoff Ice? Fresh new look, same OG flavor. 19 plus, please enjoy responsibly. We're expecting a hot one today with the latest forecast. Here's meteorologist Alistair Alders.
15: A summer-like day, fog dissipating this morning otherwise, partly to mainly sunny with a southwest wind of 20 to 40 and 30 degrees, the guaranteed high feeling like 35. Now in the city, due to the southwesterly wind, it will be cooler, and right along the coast, we will be held closer to 18. And then a cold front moving through tonight could bring a chance of an evening shower. Otherwise, partly cloudy down to 11 degrees. The winds become northwesterly 20 to 40. Temperatures moderate behind the front Thursday with a mix of sun and cloud, only 15 degrees, a northwest wind of 20 to 40. Today's guaranteed high, though, 30 degrees.
13: And right now in downtown Halifax, it is 11. At the airport, 12. Guaranteed high, 30. We'll have another check of traffic and weather together in less than 10 minutes. 95.7 News Time, 7:32. Well, as we've been hearing, it looks like another hot summer-like day for us in HRM. Environment Canada has issued a yellow heat warning for parts of Nova Scotia. The warnings are in place for the province's South Shore and Annapolis Valley areas. 95.7's meteorologist Alistair Alder says there's a good chance we may see record temperatures in some areas.
15: Well, the summer-like temperatures will be short-lived, but today we will challenge a high temperature record set at Stanfield back in 2003. 26 degrees, the guaranteed high today 30, so we have a pretty good shot at beating it. Now, of course, right along the coast it will be cooler, held closer to 18 in onshore southwesterly winds. A cold front moving through tonight will bring a chance of an evening shower, but we'll also moderate our temperatures with a high of only 15 degrees on Thursday, and generally near 15, 16 degrees for the rest of the week, which is close to where we should be for this time of year.
13: And Alder saying that we can expect temperatures to hover around 11 degrees overnight tonight. Well, the Nova Scotia and federal governments will help a child care center relocate and expand. The province saying in a release that nearly $2 million will go towards Silver Crescent Academy Society to build a new child care center in Bayers Lake Business Park. That new center is expected to open later this year. It will have up to 120 spaces, up from 71 at the current location in Rockingham. The facility will have spaces for infants, toddlers, and preschoolers. Nova Scotia's premier, meantime, applauding Ottawa as it launches public consultations in its regional assessment for offshore oil and gas exploration in the province. 95.7's Chris Haleff with the story.
17: Premier Tim Houston calling it a positive and important step forward for the province, adding he asked the federal government for this assessment back in December. Yesterday, the Impact Assessment Agency of Canada announced it has launched its public consultation process for its regional assessment. Houston says this project worked well in Newfoundland and Labrador, improving the effectiveness and efficiency of assessments for specific offshore projects. He went on to say it will draw on decades of regulating oil and gas projects in Atlantic Canada and the recent regional assessment for offshore wind, adding it will also help ensure that decisions are informed by science and public input. Last month, the Canada Nova Scotia Offshore Energy Regulator said Inceptio Oil and Gas Limited committed $210 million for exploration activities such as seismic testing and drilling off the coast of Nova Scotia. I'm Chris Haleff.
13: Some good news surrounding the Port of Halifax grain elevator. It will continue to operate until at least the end of 2028. 95.7's Mark Hodgins with a look at that story.
2: The massive grain elevator in the South End was set to see its lease expire at the end of this year, but an agreement between Halifax Grain Elevator Limited and the Port Authority will see it continue to operate for at least two more years. That elevator first opened in 1924. There was some doubt about its future because of plans to expand the port's cargo and cruise ship business, including by filling in the export docking berth to expand the port. Now, the grain elevator has 365 silos that can store up to 140,000 tons of grain at a time. It's located at the south end of the port, managed by the Halifax Port Authority. In a statement, Halifax Grain Elevator Limited says it's looking forward to collaborating on a long-term solution. The CEO of the Port Authority is in Switzerland alongside the Premier this week, trying to drum up investments to increase the port's capacity. I'm Mark Hodgins.
13: 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Well, stateside, the U.S. Senate is moving forward on a war powers resolution related to the war in Iran. As Jennifer King with the Associated Press reports, that resolution moved forward after a Republican targeted by the president switched his vote.
3: Mr. Cassidy, aye.
5: On their eighth attempt, the Senate advanced a war powers resolution out of the Foreign Relations Committee.
19: On this vote, the yeas are 50, the nays are 47. The motion is agreed to.
5: Democrat Tim Kaine urged lawmakers to vote yes so they could debate legislation that directs President Trump to end the war with Iran unless he receives authorization from Congress.
20: If the administration is unwilling to share with us the legal rationale for the war, that should be a flashing red light to every member of this body.
5: The crucial Republican vote came from Louisiana Senator Bill Cassidy, who finished third in a primary election loss to a Trump-endorsed opponent. Cassidy says while he supports the administration's efforts to dismantle Iran's nuclear program, the White House and the Pentagon have left Congress in the dark on Operation Epic Fury. Jennifer King, Washington.
13: Back in our country, Prime Minister Mark Carney seems unshaken by the United States' abrupt decision to pause a joint defense board and put its future under review. He spoke yesterday at a news conference in Quebec.
22: I mean, it has a long heritage, but I wouldn't overplay the importance of this. We have many aspects of very close defense cooperation with the United States.
13: Carney says his government will continue ramping up defense spending. On Sunday, the U.S. Undersecretary of Defense Policy announced the board is being frozen and claimed Canada had failed to make credible progress on its defense commitments. the famous Canadian Snowbirds aerial team being grounded. The nine jet squadron will have their classic CT-114 Tudor jets replaced with the CT-157 Siskin II planes. Moose Jaw Mayor James Murdoch saying it was reassuring to hear the federal defense minister say the Snowbirds will stay headquartered near the city.
3: This really is the only community that they do belong in as their headquarters and, you know, to be based out of. So, you know, the Snowbirds are very cherished here in our community, and we appreciate everything that they do for our city of Moose Jaw.
13: And officials were unsure when the new planes would be in operation, only that they expect to be ready in the early 2030s. Closer to home, police arresting a teenager over the weekend after an incident at the Dartmouth Spring Carnival on Saturday. Halifax Regional Police say they were called just before 6 to the Main Street event about a man carrying bear spray. Police not releasing many details, but say the suspect was an 18-year-old who was taken into custody. He appeared in court yesterday to face weapons-related charges as well as disguise with intent.

0: About an increase in problem gambling. Just under half of those surveyed said they think the rise of online betting is a bad thing. The survey also looked to find out who is gambling on sports and found the highest rate of participation among men under age 55.
1: And just under half of the respondents who were betting on sports said they had used a responsible gambling tool like a deposit limit or spend tracker. Coming up in 60 seconds, traffic and weather together. And as well, police say a volunteer high school coach in Calgary is facing various charges. 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
1: 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Time for Rogers 5G home internet traffic and weather together on the ones. And with Halifax's most frequent traffic reports, here's Cord Taylor.
6: Oh, we have a curious delay on the 101 inbound just after exit 2. That's the one for Beaver Bank Connector. Also report of a collision on St. Margaret's Bay Road near Fenwood Road. Starting to pick up on both bridges towards Halifax. Slow getting onto the McCabe and quite busy coming off the McDonald. The 102 inbound is off and on delays from about the 103 headed towards Bears Road. And off and on delays as well on the Bedford Highway approaching Flamingo Drive there from Bayview into the Windsor Street Exchange. Add Madrid's Tapas, world-class art, and a lively nightlife to your summer. Fly nonstop from Halifax up to 4 weekly flights. Book at WestJet. With your latest forecast, here's meteorologist Alistair Alders.
7: 30, the guaranteed high today, feeling like 35, factoring in the humidity, but with the southwesterly wind of 20 to 40, temperatures will be a bit cooler in the city, and then get to the water's edge, it will be near 18 degrees. Fog dissipates this morning, otherwise partly to mainly sunny. And then tonight, partly cloudy, chance of an evening shower as the cold front crosses. Winds become northwesterly 20 to 40 with a low of 11, and temperatures moderate behind the front with a mix of sun and cloud on Thursday with a high of 15 degrees, northwesterlies of 20 to 40. Sunshine for Friday, 15. Today's guaranteed high, though, 30 degrees.
1: And right now in downtown Halifax, it is 11. At the airport, 12. Guaranteed high, 30. 95.7 News Radio is the only station with a weather guarantee. 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Well, police say a volunteer high school coach in Calgary is facing a number of charges. Staff Sergeant Chris Tudor saying the man met a girl when she was 15 and coached her at school. Police allege he used his position of trust to groom the girl and abused her over the last 2 years.
8: Our child abuse unit launched an investigation interviewing the victim as well as staff and students from the school. We have now laid charges against 50-year-old Drew Robertson. He is charged with one count of sexual assault, sexual exploitation by a person in authority, and one of making sexually explicit material available to children.
1: And Calgary police say they received a report May 12th. The man was arrested the following day. Coming up after sports, an extraordinary order from the U.S. Justice Department barring the IRS from investigating President Donald Trump. 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
3: Lots of sun and 11 degrees in downtown Halifax. Good morning. I'm Shelley Summers. Here are the stories making news this morning. Well, it looks like it's going to be another hot summer day for HRM. Environment Canada issuing a yellow heat warning for parts of Nova Scotia. We may see some record-breaking temperatures in some areas today. As well, Premier Tim Houston giving the thumbs up as Ottawa launches public consultations in its regional assessment for offshore oil and gas exploration in the province. And coming up after sports, there's a new Jeffrey Epstein-related investigation. 95.7 News Time, 7:45. 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
4: Well, you can make it back-to-back one-run losses for the Blue Jays against the Yankees. For the first time all May, Dylan Cease didn't make it through seven innings. A 3-0 lead disappearing on home runs by Ryan McMahon and Ben Rice. Done after five. Toronto rallied in the ninth but fell short 5-4. Treya Savage goes in game three tonight. 8 o'clock on 95.7 News Radio and Sportsnet 1. The conference finals start this evening in the Stanley Cup playoffs in the West. It's the Vegas Golden Knights opening up in Colorado. The Avs 8-1 in these playoffs, while Vegas had to work a bit harder against Utah. Anaheim, game one, 9 o'clock on Sportsnet and CBC. In the East, Habs Canes starts tomorrow. The Montreal Victoire will try again to wrap up their first Walter Cup, game four of the finals in the PWHL at Ottawa. That's an 8 o'clock start. What a start to the Eastern Conference final in the NBA. The New York Knicks trailed Cleveland by 22 with under 8 minutes left, but stormed back to force overtime. Jalen Brunson led all with 38. They outscored Cleveland 44-11 to win their win, 115-104. Game two of Spurs Thunder is tonight. Another first for the Toronto Tempo. Back-to-back wins. Brittany Sykes and Marina Mabry combined for 61. They beat the Phoenix Mercury 98-90. They're 3-2 and head to Minnesota tomorrow. And soccer, the Premier League, Man City's 1-1 draw with Bournemouth means Arsenal clinched their first Premier League title since 2004. Spurs fell to Chelsea 2-1, which means their battle to avoid relegation comes down to the season's final day this weekend. For the Sports Center, I'm Simon Bennett.
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3: 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Well, an extraordinary order from the U.S. Justice Department barring the IRS from investigating President Donald Trump, his sons, and their companies. We get more from ABC News Chief Washington Correspondent Jonathan Carl with the details.
7: The deal was orchestrated by the head of the DOJ, Acting Attorney General Todd Blanche, who is Trump's former personal attorney. The president's settlement also creates a nearly $1.8 billion fund, taxpayer money, to pay for Trump allies or anyone else who claims they were mistreated by the Biden Justice Department.
3: And that is Jonathan Carl reporting. There is a new Jeffrey Epstein-related investigation. Ed Donahue with more on that.
8: Police in the UK are investigating two allegations of decades-old child sex abuse linked to Jeffrey Epstein. The allegations are from documents released by the Justice Department in the U.S. investigating Epstein. No arrests have been made in the UK. One dates back to the mid-90s to 2000. The other is from the mid-80s. The Epstein scandal has rocked the royal family and British politics because of his links to Peter Mandelson, the UK's former ambassador to Washington, and to the former Prince Andrew. King Charles stripped his younger brother of his royal titles in an effort to insulate the royal family from possible new revelations about his friendship with Epstein. I'm Ed Donahue.
3: Residents of Vilnius, Lithuania were told to take shelter while the country's president and prime minister were taken to safe locations. This after alarms were triggered by drone activity near the border with Belarus. The alert, which lasted for about an hour, also led to the closure of the airspace over that city's airport. It was the first major alert in a European Union and NATO capital since Russia's full-scale invasion of Ukraine back in February of 2022. Coming up in 60 seconds, traffic and weather together on the ones. And Pope Leo expected to address the challenges surrounding AI technology. 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
3: 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Time for Rogers 5G home internet traffic and weather together on the ones. With Halifax's most frequent traffic reports, here's Gord Taylor.
16: Well, it's delays on the 101 inbound just after exit 2. The Beaver Bank connector is starting to ease a bit, but still a bit of delay there. Watch out for a collision on St. Margaret's Bay Road near Fenwood Road. Busy on the circ getting onto the McKay Bridge at the former toll plaza and slow coming off the McDonald Bridge into Halifax. Pretty heavy action on the Bedford Highway well before Bayview into the Winter Street Exchange. Delays on the 102 inbound just after the 103 headed towards the Bears Road. Get your rollers ready. Beauty Tone paint days are on for a limited time at Home Hardware. Now until May 20th, get up to 40% off select Beauty Tone paint, stains, and accessories. With your latest forecast, here's meteorologist Alistair Alders.
17: Well, fog dissipates this morning, otherwise partly to mainly sunny with a southwesterly wind of 20 to 40, and it's a warm summer-like day, 30 degrees, the guaranteed high feeling like 35. Now, temperatures in the city itself will be a bit cooler thanks to a southwest wind, and right along the coast will be held closer to 18. Tonight, partly cloudy, chance of an evening shower, southwest to northwest winds of 20 to 40 down to 11. Thursday, a mix of sun and cloud with northwesterlies of 20 to 40, cooler behind the cold front, 15 degrees. 15 on Friday with sunny skies, and then the weekend looking pretty good with a mix of sun and cloud both Saturday and Sunday. 15 Saturday, 16 Sunday. Today's guaranteed high, though, 30 degrees.
3: And right now in downtown Halifax, it's 11. At the airport, 12. Guaranteed high, 30. 95.7 News Radio has traffic and weather together every 10 minutes on the ones in both the morning and the afternoon at 1:11, 21, 31, 41, and 51 minutes past the hour. Recapping our lead story, get ready for another warm day. We may see some record temperatures in areas of Nova Scotia. Environment Canada has issued a yellow heat warning for some parts of the province. We'll have the latest on this and other top stories coming up at the top of the hour with Steve Gow. 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
3: Well, Pope Leo is expected to address the challenges surrounding AI technology in his latest religious document, known as an encyclical. The Pope is enlisting the help of Anthropic's co-founder, Christopher Ola. At the White House, Vice President Vance was at the podium in the press briefing room yesterday.
18: One of the things I always found fascinating about Pope Leo is that he chose the name Leo the 14th, which of course is recollecting Leo the 13th. Leo the 13th was the Pope during a period of incredible industrial transformation in the entire world. Of course, that industrial transformation, according to a lot of people, led to the rise of fascism and communism in Europe. I think it was interesting that Leo the 14th chose that name to maybe apply Christian social teaching in a new era with a new technological innovation in the same way that the Industrial Revolution was the technological innovation of its time.
3: The Trump administration barred agencies from using Anthropic, and the company has filed a lawsuit. In our country, a traditional Inuit lamp has been approved as an optional spiritual emblem for engraving on headstones at the National Military Cemetery.
19: The Kulik emblem was unveiled Tuesday at Beechwood Cemetery in Ottawa in a ceremony attended by Governor General Mary Simon. The lamp symbolizes light, warmth, guidance, and survival, and is meant to reflect Inuit members of the Canadian Armed Forces. First Nations and Métis cultural symbols for headstones in the National Military Cemetery were unveiled in 2022. The introduction of the symbols was the result of a collaborative process between the federal government and Indigenous groups meant to better represent Indigenous spirituality. Lisa Laporte, The Canadian Press.
3: Well, foodies are calling this the end of an era in Las Vegas, as ABC's Hannah Bata reports.
20: The Heart Attack Grill, known for its indulgent menu, offered for free to those weighing more than 350 pounds, has announced it will close. The restaurant became world famous for its massive portions, hospital gown dress code, and spankings for customers unable to finish their food. The restaurant jokingly saying, "We're proud of our 21-year impact on America's waistline."
3: And the company also addressing the factors it says led to its closure, saying the soul of Las Vegas has been replaced by corporate greed, and went on to say the city has excluded the middle class and lost its swagger in the process. Business is next. 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
3: 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Here's Mike Eppel.
23: Good morning. Seeing an early move to the upside for the markets this morning, with investors looking at a falling price for oil and some optimism coming into a trading day where Nvidia will be in the spotlight. Now, the earnings that are due from the world's most valuable company come out after the close of trade today, but traders are kind of squaring their positions, hoping and betting on the most optimistic forecast for Nvidia. The stock price has actually gone up significantly over the past several weeks in the tech rally. This morning, trading at $220 a share, just shy of a record. The NASDAQ futures right now up by over 150 points, with Nvidia stock up by almost 2% pre-market, and Intel's up by 4.2% after a multi-day slide for that computer chip company. Tesla's up 1.2%, Alphabet's up 0.25%, and SanDisk up by 2.5% as some of the memory and storage companies have seen a bounce here as well after a multi-day pullback. The TSX in the Tuesday trade was back from the three-day weekend. It was down 92 points, or 0.25%, led lower by Celestica, the gold stocks, tech resources, and Canada Goose. International trades this morning, the Tokyo Nikkei settled the Wednesday session down 750 points, or 1.25%. But all of the Eurozone benchmarks are higher. Frankfurt Stax Index right now up by 0.5%. In London, the FT 100 stock index is up by 0.1%. Price for oil right now down $1.90, almost 2%, at $102.24, so that's cooling. The price for gold is down $21 at $44.89. Our dollar's down a fifth at $72.60, and Bitcoin up 500 at $77,500 US. At the Business Center, I'm Mike Eppel.
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27: Good morning. It is Wednesday, May 20th. I'm Steve Gow. Right now in downtown Halifax, a bit of scattered cloud out there and 11 degrees. Here's what's making news this hour. Well, it's going to be a hot one. Some parts of the province under a yellow heat warning with temperatures reaching 30 degrees or higher. More than 100 childcare spaces coming to the Bayers Lake area in a joint investment between the federal and provincial governments.
28: A staple of the port is sticking around for at least a few more years as a deal is reached that will see the Port of Halifax grain elevator continue to operate.
27: And coming up later,
29: Nova Scotia's premier applauding Ottawa as it launches public consultations in its regional assessment for offshore oil and gas exploration in the province. I'll have more coming up.
30: The Jays lost to the Yankees again. The Knicks took game one of the Eastern Conference final in the NBA, while the Final Four in the Stanley Cup playoffs starts tonight. Sports at 15.
31: Steady start for morning markets as the price for oil cools down. Treasury yields coming down, too. Investors gearing up for earnings due today from the world's most valuable company, NVIDIA. Business at 26.
27: 95.7 News Time, 8:01. Time for Rogers 5G home internet, traffic and weather together on the ones. Here's Gord Taylor with a look at your Wednesday morning commute.
16: Well, as delays are starting to ease off on the 101 inbound just after exit 2 for Beaver Bank Connector, but we have delays on the 107 headed towards Burnside, right around exit 14 near Montague Gold Mines, where there's been construction going on. A little slow coming off Magazine Hill through the Windmill Akerley intersection. Also, the Bedford Highway quite heavy from Bayview into the Winter Street Exchange, and both bridges are seeing Halifax-bound delays. Summer's coming in hot, so why not turn up the chill with Smirnoff Ice? Fresh new look, same OG flavor, 19+. Please enjoy responsibly. With your latest forecast, here is meteorologist Alistair Alders.
17: Summer-like day today, 30 degrees, the guaranteed high, feeling like 35, factoring in the humidity. Now with southwesterly winds of 20 to 40, temperatures will be a bit cooler in the city and then right along the coast, closer to 18. Fog dissipating this morning, otherwise partly to mainly sunny. And then partly cloudy tonight with a cold front bringing a chance of an evening shower, down to 11 degrees. The winds flip to northwesterly tonight, 20 to 40, and temperatures moderate behind the front. Thursday, 15 degrees with a mix of sun and cloud, northwesterlies of 20 to 40. Today's guaranteed high, 30 degrees.
27: And quickly climbing to 15 degrees now in downtown Halifax, 13 at the airport. We'll have another look at traffic and weather together again in less than 10 minutes. 95.7 News Time, 8:03. Well, we do begin with today's warm weather, which includes a yellow heat warning for some parts of the province. Environment Canada's warnings are in place for Nova Scotia's South Shore and Annapolis Valley areas. As 95.7's meteorologist Alistair Alders reports, there's a good chance we may see record temperatures in some areas, with a guaranteed high of 30 degrees forecast for here in the HRM.
17: Well, a summer-like day ahead, especially the farther inland you are. 30 degrees is the guaranteed high. I do expect many inland communities will be at or near 30 degrees today. We will challenge the record of 26 degrees set back in 2003 at Stanfield. But with a southwesterly wind, it will be a bit cooler in the city. And then right along the coast, it will be closer to 18 degrees. Temperatures moderate behind a cold front tonight. That will bring a chance of a shower this evening.
27: Alders says that cold front will also drop temperatures to around 11 degrees tonight. In other news of the day, close to $2 million in joint funding from Nova Scotia and the federal government will help a child care center relocate and expand. Now, in a release, the province said Silver Crescent Academy Society will build a new child care center in Bears Lake Business Park. Expected to open late this year, the new center will have up to 120 spaces, up from 71 at its current location in Rockingham. Located at 155 Chain Lake Drive, it will have spaces for infants, toddlers, and preschoolers. A staple of the port is sticking around for at least a few more years. With that story, here's 95.7's Mark Hodgins.
28: The Port of Halifax grain elevator will continue to operate until at least the end of 2028. That immense piece of infrastructure in the south end was set to see its lease expire at the end of this year, but an agreement between Halifax Grain Elevator Limited and the Port Authority will see that elevator continue to run. That elevator opened in 1924, and there was some doubt about its future because of plans to expand the port's cargo and cruise ship business, including a plan to fill in the export docking berth to expand the port. In a statement, Halifax Grain Elevator Limited says it's looking forward to collaborating on a long-term solution. The CEO of the Port Authority is in Switzerland alongside the Premier this week, aiming to attract investments to increase port capacity. I'm Mark Hodgins.
27: Well, Ottawa has launched public consultations for its regional assessment for offshore oil and gas exploration in Nova Scotia. 95.7's Chris Haleff with details.
29: Yesterday, the Impact Assessment Agency of Canada launched its public consultation process for its regional assessment. In response, Premier Tim Houston released a statement calling it a positive and important step forward for the province. He says he asked Ottawa for this last December. Houston went on to say this regional assessment will draw on decades of regulating oil and gas projects in Atlantic Canada and the recent regional assessment for offshore wind, adding it will also help ensure that decisions are informed by science and public input. In April, UK-based Inceptio Oil and Gas Limited had committed $210 million for exploration activities off the province's coast, such as seismic testing and drilling. However, the company will only get an exploration license after approval from the federal and provincial governments. I'm Chris Haleff.
27: To the Middle East now, where U.S. President Donald Trump rejected Iran's response to a U.S. memorandum to restart talks, but stopped short yesterday of ordering more military action. Here's Ed Donahue.
7: President Trump is again mentioning the possibility of a strike against Iran. The president says he held off a strike because of negotiations to end the war.
8: They're begging to make a deal. I hope we don't have to do the war, but we may have to give them another big hit. I'm not sure yet. You'll know very soon.
7: Senate Minority Leader Chuck Schumer says the president threatens to blow Iran into oblivion and then says a peace deal is imminent.
9: This he does within 6 hours of one another. Can anyone believe this guy? Whether you're a world leader, an American citizen, or anything in between, can you believe him? He keeps making it up.
7: Vice President J.D. Vance says this is not a forever war.
10: We're going to take care of business and come home.
7: Iran still has a chokehold on the vital Strait of Hormuz. Ed Donahue, Washington.
27: Well, back home, Prime Minister Mark Carney seems unshaken by America's abrupt decision to pause a joint defense board and put its future under review. Speaking at a news conference in Quebec yesterday, Carney says the long-standing permanent joint board on defense has a long heritage, but cautions that he would not overplay the significance of the U.S. move. Carney also says his government will continue ramping up defense spending.
11: Enormous investments that we're making in NORAD, over $40 billion that we're making in NORAD. One of the first announcements I made as prime minister was over $6.5 billion in what's called over-the-horizon radar in Nunavut.
27: The U.S. Undersecretary of Defense Policy recently announced the board is being frozen and claimed Canada had failed to make credible progress on its defense commitments. Well, back in this province, a 21-year-old man is facing charges, including attempted murder in connection with a stabbing over the weekend. Cape Breton Regional Police say the incident was part of an altercation in Member 2 overnight Saturday. The victim suffered serious injuries to his abdomen and was rushed to hospital by paramedics. Investigators say the suspect was found in a vehicle parked at a residence in Millville and was charged with attempted murder, aggravated assault, as well as possession of a weapon. Back here in Halifax, a teenager facing weapons-related charges after taking bear spray to the Dartmouth Spring Carnival. According to Halifax Regional Police, the incident occurred Saturday just before 6 p.m. at the event on Main Street. Few details were provided, but police say an 18-year-old was taken into custody without incident. He appeared in court yesterday to face charges of possession of a weapon, disguise with intent, and breach of probation. And Mounties in Prince Edward Island have identified a deceased man discovered in Malpeak Bay almost 29 years ago. In a release, RCMP say the use of DNA helped identify remains found by a local fisherman on June 7th of 1997. Investigators did not reveal the identity of the deceased out of respect for their family, who have now been informed of the DNA match. Mounties added that PEI's coroner's office and agencies from Quebec all played important roles in resolving the case. Coming up, we'll have traffic and weather together on the ones. 95.7 News Time, 8:10.
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27: 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Time for Rogers 5G home internet traffic and weather together on the ones. Once again, here's Gord Taylor with a look at the roads.
16: Well, as delays are starting to ease off of the 101 inbound just after exit 2 for Beaver Bank Connector, but we have delays on the 107 headed towards Burnside, right around exit 14 near Montague Gold Mines, where there's been construction going on. A little slow coming off Magazine Hill through the Windmill Akerley intersection. Also, the Bedford Highway quite heavy from Bayview into the Winter Street Exchange, and both bridges are seeing Halifax-bound delays. Summer's coming in hot, so why not turn up the chill with Smirnoff Ice? Fresh new look, same OG flavor, 19+. Please enjoy responsibly. With your latest forecast, here is meteorologist Alistair Alders.
17: Fog dissipating, otherwise a partly to mainly sunny sky with a southwesterly wind of 20 to 40 and a warm day. 30 degrees, the guaranteed high, feeling more like 35, but as you make your way into the city, it will be a bit cooler, and then right along the water's edge near 18 degrees. Tonight, partly cloudy, chance of an evening shower with a cold front crossing that will flip the winds over to northwesterly 20 to 40 as we fall to 11, and temperatures do moderate behind the front Thursday with a mix of sun and cloud and a high of 15, northwesterlies of 20 to 40, sunshine for Friday and 15. Today's guaranteed high, 30 degrees.
27: And right now we're sitting at 15 downtown. It is 13 out at the airport, on our way up to 30 degrees is the guaranteed high. 95.7 News Radio, the only station with a weather guarantee. 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Well, according to figures obtained by the Canadian press, Canada's foreign service cuts are disproportionately impacting positions based abroad over those headquartered in Ottawa.
21: In total, the data shows more than 340 rotational positions are being cut. More than 10% of the staff cuts at Global Affairs are for posts abroad, a rate three times the cut to staff who only work in Canada. Former Ambassador Jeremy Kinsman says the cuts show a foreign service that is too focused on paperwork instead of actually achieving diplomatic goals abroad. He says Prime Minister Mark Carney has drummed up immense interest in Canada right around the world, but Ottawa cannot take full advantage if its embassies are not adequately staffed. Rob Westgate, The Canadian Press.
27: Meantime, the Prime Minister's office is responding to criticism from BC's Premier. David Eby says Canada does not work when Ottawa gives too much preference to what he calls separatist premiers. EB and Prime Minister Mark Carney is set to meet today, a week after Ottawa signed a deal with Alberta. At that meeting between Carney and Premier Danielle Smith, promises were made about a new pipeline to the BC coast and a lower carbon tax for Alberta. The PMO says the federal government will work with all provinces and territories on getting big things built for the benefit of all Canadians. Simon Bennett takes a look at tonight's start of the West Conference final in the NHL. That and more in sports up next.
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27: Well, it's 15 degrees in downtown Halifax. Good morning, I'm Steve Gao. Here are the stories making news today. Well, a yellow heat warning is in place along the South Shore and in the Annapolis Valley today as temperatures soar into the 30s. Here in HRM, we could be breaking a record as well as we stare down a 30-degree forecast as well. Meantime, the lease for the grain elevator at the Port of Halifax will be extended at least until the end of 2028, following uncertainty around its future. Opened in 1924, its lease was set to expire at the end of this year. And coming up after sports, Russian President Vladimir Putin was welcomed by his Chinese counterpart as the two leaders opened bilateral talks in Beijing. 95.7 News Time, 8:16. 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
30: Well, the Toronto Blue Jays lost again to the New York Yankees, up 3-0 early. Ryan McMahon and Ben Rice homered off Dylan Cease to jump ahead. They did make it close, but the Jays couldn't complete the comeback in the 5-4 final. And as manager John Schneider put it, it's hard to sustain anything when you hit all singles. Great mound matchup tonight. Trey is savage against Cam Schlittler. 95.7 News Radio and Sportsnet 1 have first pitch at 8 o'clock. It is game one of the NHL's Western Conference final this evening. The Vegas Golden Knights with the leading score in the playoffs, Mitch Marner, facing the Colorado Avalanche. Sportsnet and CBC had puck drop at 9. The opener of Habs Carolina tomorrow. Big game in the Walter Cup finals tonight. It's either the Montreal Victoire winning their first title or the Ottawa Charge forcing a deciding game 5 this weekend. It's an 8 o'clock start at Canadian Tire Center in the Capital. It was the biggest playoff comeback in the long history of the New York Knicks, erasing a 22-point deficit to Cleveland in the fourth quarter to take game 1 of the NBA's Eastern Conference final, 115-104 in overtime. New York led by 38 from Jalen Brunson. A WNBA first. Two teammates and at least 30 in the same game during a franchise's first season. The tempo, 31 from Brittany Sykes, 30 from Marina Mabry. As Toronto beat Phoenix 98-90. Back-to-back wins have the tempo at 3-2 ahead of tomorrow in Minnesota. For the Sports Center, I'm Simon Bennett.
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27: 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Vladimir Putin is praising his close ties with Chinese leader Xi Jinping as the pair kick off bilateral talks in Beijing. Xi welcomed the Russian president with a ceremony at the Great Hall of the People just days after meeting with U.S. President Donald Trump at the same location. Putin described Xi as a dear friend, while the Chinese president stressed, quote, political mutual trust and strategic cooperation between the countries. The talks are expected to focus on energy and security as well as their overall ties. Elsewhere overseas, an American with Ebola is receiving treatment at a specialized clinic in Berlin.
6: The American was taken to the German clinic early Wednesday following a flight in an aircraft designed to transport infectious patients landed in Berlin from Uganda, according to German news agency DPA. Martin Mirosch, press spokesman for the Berlin Fire Department, says we were prepared for every eventuality. As part of this, we made arrangements so that special emergency vehicles also traveled in the convoy. These included, for example, decontamination vehicles that could have carried out a decontamination if it had become necessary. DPA reports the American had contracted the virus in the Democratic Republic of Congo. I'm Charles de Ledesma.
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27: 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Time for Rogers 5G home internet traffic and weather together on the ones. Once again, Gord Taylor joins us with another update on the roads.
16: All busy on both bridges heading towards Halifax. The Bedford Highway really slow approaching Bayview into the Winter Street Exchange, and quite slow along Magazine Hill as you make your way into Burnside. Heavy backup on the 102 inbound from 103 headed towards Bears Road, and thick and slow trying to get in and out of the Armdale roundabout in Quinpool. Very slow heading towards Connaught. Add Madrid's Tapas, world-class art and a lively nightlife to your summer. 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With your latest forecast, here's meteorologist Alistair Alders.
17: Well, any morning fog dissipates, and otherwise, partly cloudy to mainly sunny today with a southwest wind of 20 to 40. It's going to be warm, 30 the guaranteed high, feeling like 35. Now, in the city itself, thanks to a southwest wind of 20 to 40, it will be a bit cooler and right at the water's edge, closer to 18 today. And then 11 overnight tonight, partly cloudy, chance of an evening shower along a cold front. Winds will flip to the northwest, 20 to 40. That will usher in a cooler air mass on Thursday, 15 the high, with a mix of sun and cloud, northwesterly of 20 to 40, not far off where we should be for this time of year, and temperatures near 15, 16 degrees for the rest of the week. Sunshine Friday, sun and cloud Saturday and Sunday. Today's guaranteed high, though, 30 degrees.
27: And we're sitting at 15 degrees right now in downtown Halifax. 95.7 News Radio brings you traffic and weather together every 10 minutes on the ones in the morning, as well as in the afternoons at 1, 11, 21, 31, 41, and 51 minutes past every hour. Recapping our top story, it's going to be a hot day. Some parts of the province under a heat warning with temperatures reaching 30 degrees or higher. We'll bring you the latest details on this and other stories coming up at the bottom of the hour with Shelley Summers. 95.7 News Time, 8:23.
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27: Well, U.S. Republican Congressman Thomas Massie of Kentucky lost his primary battle last night after months of feuding with President Donald Trump. ABC's Jay O'Brien covers Capitol Hill in Washington.
26: This is significant because it's the latest in a string of successful primary challenges we've seen President Trump mount against Republicans he perceives as disloyal. Those state lawmakers in Indiana, he ousted sitting Republican Senator Bill Cassidy with a Republican primary challenger, a Trump-backed challenger not long ago. And now, of course, Thomas Massie.
27: Massie voted to curtail Trump's military powers in Venezuela and in Iran, and was the Republican architect behind that legislation compelling the release of the Epstein files. Elsewhere, stateside, authorities have revealed new details about that deadly attack on an Islamic center in San Diego, where two teenaged gunmen charged into the facility wearing body armor, carrying weapons, and killing three people. Here's ABC's Trevor Ault with details.
3: The shooters made it inside the front entrance of a building just feet away from school children.
7: I went inside the closet with my whole class. We heard like 12 or like 16 gunshots.
3: Police say the suspects went room by room and found no one. They headed back outside to the parking lot to confront and kill Mansour Kazeha, who ran a shop in the mosque for 40 years, and Nader Awad, whose wife taught at the school, and he was the first to call 911.
27: The third victim in the shooting was Amin Abdullah, a security guard at the mosque who police say was killed after getting into a gun battle with the suspects. And finally, back in this country, a human rights complaint has been settled after a BC father and his daughter accused Canadian Tire and a security company of racial profiling. Representatives for all the parties involved attended a washing ceremony in Vancouver as part of the settlement. And Dawn Wilson says she accepts their apology for what happened.
9: I'm actually really happy that it's happening. I think it's amazing that Blackbird and Canadian Tire have agreed to this. And I wholeheartedly accept their apology if they are because they are doing this. I think it's such a beautiful way to end such a really painful and long drawn out process.
27: The complaint dates back to 2020 when Wilson and her father were at a store in Coquitlam, BC, where he was racially profiled and an employee responded with a racist comment. Coming up, we'll have the latest business news in the Dynamic Market Minute.
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31: Good morning. Seeing a downward trajectory for the price for oil in the early trade this morning. Some cautious optimism about the war in the Middle East. The comments by U.S. President Donald Trump saying that the Iranians want to get a deal done, and some ships actually making it through the Strait of Hormuz, leading the price for crude sliding $2.89 or 2.75% to $101.27 per barrel U.S. U.S. stock futures, meantime, are on the rise ahead of earnings due after the close of trade today from the world's most valuable company, NVIDIA. It's gearing up for its quarterly update. We'll see how much money NVIDIA is spending, where it's spending that cash, and will it live up to expectations? Stock comes in at $220 a share after a recent rally. Meantime, big job cuts being announced this morning in the tech sector. Details from Bloomberg in New York.
32: Facebook parent Meta is telling thousands of employees today that their job has been eliminated. Staff are being encouraged to work from home while the company cuts roughly 8,000 roles globally. Sources tell us that this round of cuts is expected to hit Meta's engineering and product teams in particular. Courtney Donahoe, Bloomberg Radio.
31: The Toronto stock market coming off a money-losing Tuesday after the three-day weekend, down 92 points or a quarter of a percent. A slide for gold stocks down another 3%. That sector has been out of favor lately. Celestica was down almost 6% and Tech Resources down 3.2%. The Canadian dollar this morning is down 0.14%, 72.62. Price for gold, $44.98 the ounce, down $13. And Bitcoin at $77,400, up $500. 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
4: Good morning. It's Wednesday, May 20th. I'm Shelley Summers. Right now in downtown Halifax, sunshine 14 degrees. Here's what's making news this morning. Environment Canada issuing a yellow heat warning for parts of Nova Scotia. That means some temperatures today could top some old weather records.
5: The Port of Halifax grain elevator will continue to operate at least until the end of 2028. There had been some doubt about its future. We'll have more coming up.
6: Ottawa has launched public consultations for its regional assessment for offshore oil and gas exploration in Nova Scotia.
4: And coming up later, tributes continue to pour in following the death of Robert Irving yesterday.
8: The Jays lost again to the Yankees in the Bronx, and a huge comeback for the Knicks in Game 1 of the NBA's Eastern Conference Finals. Sports at 45.
31: Price for oil on the slide with some oil tankers making it through the Strait of Hormuz and NVIDIA shares moving up ahead of the company's quarterly earnings business at 56.
4: 95.7 News Time, 8:31. Time for Rogers 5G home internet traffic and weather together on the ones. And with Halifax's most frequent traffic reports, here's Gord Taylor.
16: It looks like Old Sampa Road between Herring Cove and Dunbrack is one side closed. Still pretty slow getting onto the McKay Bridge, but things have eased a bit on the McDonald's. You make your way towards Halifax. Traffic's thick and slow on the 102 inbound from the 103 headed towards Bears Road. Still looking at significant delays getting in and out of the Armdale roundabout. The Bedford Highway, that's pretty slow from Bayview into the Windsor Street Exchange and thick on Magazine Hill through the Windmill Acreley intersection. Summer's coming in hot, so why not turn up the chill with Smirnoff Ice? Fresh new look, same OG flavor, 19 plus. Please enjoy responsibly. With the latest forecast, here's meteorologist Alistair Alders.
17: A summer-like day, fog dissipating this morning otherwise, partly to mainly sunny with a southwest wind of 20 to 40 and 30 degrees, the guaranteed high feeling like 35. Now in the city, due to the southwesterly wind, it will be cooler, and right along the coast, we will be held closer to 18. And then a cold front moving through tonight could bring a chance of an evening shower, otherwise partly cloudy down to 11 degrees. The winds become northwesterly 20 to 40. Temperatures moderate behind the front Thursday with a mix of sun and cloud, only 15 degrees, a northwest wind of 20 to 40. Today's guaranteed high, though, 30 degrees.
4: And right now in downtown Halifax, we're sitting at 14. At the airport, 13. Guaranteed high, 30. We'll have another check of traffic and weather together in less than 10 minutes. 95.7 News Time, 8:33. Well, as we've been hearing, it looks like it's going to be another hot summer-like day for us in HRM. Environment Canada has issued a yellow heat warning for parts of Nova Scotia. Those warnings are in place for the province's South Shore and Annapolis Valley areas. 95.7's meteorologist Alistair Alder says there's a good chance we may see record temperatures in some areas.
17: Well, the summer-like temperatures will be short-lived, but today we will challenge a high temperature record set at Stanfield back in 2003. 26 degrees, the guaranteed high today, 30, so we have a pretty good shot at beating it. Now, of course, right along the coast, it will be cooler, held closer to 18 in onshore southwesterly winds. A cold front moving through tonight will bring a chance of an evening shower, but we'll also moderate our temperatures with a high of only 15 degrees on Thursday. and generally near 15, 16 degrees for the rest of the week, which is close to where we should be for this time of year.
4: And Alder saying it'll be cooling this evening as temperatures go down to where they should be, around 11 degrees tonight. The Nova Scotia and federal governments will help a child care center relocate and expand. The province saying in a release that nearly $2 million will go toward Silver Crescent Academy Society to build a new child care center in Bayers Lake Business Park. That new center is expected to open later this year. It will have up to 120 spaces. That's up from 71 at the current location in Rockingham. The facility will have spaces for infants, toddlers, as well as preschoolers. Nova Scotia's premier is applauding Ottawa as it launches public consultations in its regional assessment for offshore oil and gas exploration in Nova Scotia. 95.7's Chris Haleff with more on that story.
6: Premier Tim Houston calling it a positive and important step forward for the province, adding he asked the federal government for this assessment back in December. Yesterday, the Impact Assessment Agency of Canada announced it has launched its public consultation process for its regional assessment. Houston says this project worked well in Newfoundland and Labrador, improving the effectiveness and efficiency of assessments for specific offshore projects. He went on to say it will draw on decades of regulating oil and gas projects in Atlantic Canada and the recent regional assessment for offshore wind, adding it will also help ensure that decisions are informed by science and public input. Last month, the Canada-Nova Scotia Offshore Energy Regulator said Inceptio Oil and Gas Limited committed $210 million for exploration activities such as seismic testing and drilling off the coast of Nova Scotia. I'm Chris Haleff.
4: The Port of Halifax grain elevator will continue to operate until at least the end of 2028. 95.7's Mark Hodgins with that story.
7: The massive grain elevator in the South End was set to see its lease expire at the end of this year, but an agreement between Halifax Grain Elevator Limited and the Port Authority will see it continue to operate for at least two more years. That elevator first opened in 1924. There was some doubt about its future because of plans to expand the port's cargo and cruise ship business, including by filling in the export docking berth to expand the port. Now, the grain elevator has 365 silos that can store up to 140,000 tons of grain at a time. It's located at the south end of the port, managed by the Halifax Port Authority. In a statement, Halifax Grain Elevator Limited says it's looking forward to collaborating on a long-term solution. The CEO of the Port Authority is in Switzerland alongside the Premier this week, trying to drum up investments to increase the port's capacity. I'm Mark Hodgins.
4: To the U.S. now, where the White House is giving conflicting messages on Iran. We get more from Ed Donahue.
11: President Trump is again mentioning the possibility of a strike against Iran. The president says he held off a strike because of negotiations to end the war.
13: They're begging to make a deal. I hope we don't have to do the war, but we may have to give them another big hit. I'm not sure yet. You'll know very soon.
11: Senate Minority Leader Chuck Schumer says the president threatens to blow Iran into oblivion and then says a peace deal is imminent.
14: This he does within 6 hours of one another. Can anyone believe this guy? Whether you're a world leader, an American citizen, or anything in between, can you believe him? He keeps making it up.
11: Vice President J.D. Vance says this is not a forever war.
18: We're going to take care of business and come home.
11: Iran still has a chokehold on the vital Strait of Hormuz. Ed Donahue, Washington.
4: Back in our country, Prime Minister Mark Carney seems unshaken by the United States' abrupt decision to pause a joint defense board and put its future under review. He spoke yesterday at a news conference in Quebec.
20: I mean, it has a long heritage, but I wouldn't overplay the importance of this. Many aspects of very close defense cooperation with the United States.
4: Carney says his government will continue ramping up defense spending. On Sunday, the U.S. Undersecretary of Defense Policy announced the board is being frozen and claimed Canada had failed to make credible progress on its defense commitments. Meantime, the famous Canadian Snowbirds aerial team is being grounded. The nine jet squadron will have its classic CT-114 Tudor jets replaced with the CT-157 Siskin II planes. Moose Jaw Mayor James Murdoch saying it was reassuring to hear the federal defense minister say that the Snowbirds would stay headquartered near that city.
3: This really is the only community that they do belong in as their headquarters and, you know, to be based out of. So, you know, the Snowbirds are very cherished here in our community, and we appreciate everything that they do for our city of Moose Jaw.
4: Officials were unsure when the new planes would be in operation, only that they expect to be ready in the early 2030s. Well, closer to home, police arrested a teenager over the weekend after an incident at the Dartmouth Spring Carnival on Saturday. Halifax Regional Police saying they were called just before 6 p.m. to the Main Street event about a man carrying bear spray. Police did not release any details. They do say the suspect was an 18-year-old who was taken into custody. He appeared in court yesterday facing weapons-related charges as well as disguise with intent and breach of probation. As well, a 21-year-old man facing charges, including attempted murder in connection with a stabbing on the weekend. Cape Breton Regional Police saying the incident was part of an altercation on Veterans Avenue in Member 2 overnight Saturday. The victim suffering serious injuries to his abdomen and was rushed to hospital by paramedics. Investigators say the suspect was found in a vehicle parked at a residence in Millville and was charged with attempted murder, aggravated assault, and possession of a weapon. And tributes continue to pour in following the death of Robert Irving yesterday. New Brunswick Premier Susan Holt saying the co-CEO of J.D. Irving shaped the provincial economy and created jobs. Constantine Passeris with the University of New Brunswick says Irving's company is crucial to youth

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2: 95.7 News Time, 8:41. Time for Rogers 5G home internet traffic and weather together on the ones. And with Halifax's most frequent traffic reports, here's Gord Taylor.
3: Moderate delays now towards Halifax on both bridges. The McKay Bridge is slow around the toll plaza after that, moving well towards Halifax. Still pretty slow on Main Street through Forest Hills Parkway. Delays continue getting in and out of the Armdale roundabout on Quinpool headed towards Connaught. And the 102 inbounds pretty thick with volume from the 103 headed towards Bears Road. There's construction today on Kearney Lake Road from Highway 102 to Dunbrack that goes till 7 p.m. Get your rollers ready. 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With your latest forecast, here's meteorologist Alistair Alders.
4: 30 the guaranteed high today, feeling like 35 factoring in the humidity, but with the southwesterly wind of 20 to 40, temperatures will be a bit cooler in the city, and then get to the water's edge, it will be near 18 degrees. Fog dissipates this morning, otherwise partly to mainly sunny. And then tonight, partly cloudy, chance of an evening shower as a cold front crosses. Winds become northwesterly 20 to 40 with a low of 11, and temperatures moderate behind the front with a mix of sun and cloud on Thursday with a high of 15 degrees, northwesterlies of 20 to 40. Sunshine for Friday, 15. Today's guaranteed high, though, 30 degrees.
2: And right now in downtown Halifax, 14. At the airport, 13. Guaranteed high, 30. 95.7 News Radio is the only station with a weather guarantee. 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Well, the union representing Canada Border Services Agency workers is upset with the government's decision to provide funding for the agency to hire private sector guards for immigration holding centers. It is arguing the work should instead be done by federal staff. We get more on the story from Canadian Press reporter Lisa Laporte.
5: The government's spring economic update listed $238 million in funding for the CBSA to bring in guards with higher security training at the centers, with $153 million of that to come from existing departmental resources. CBSA spokesperson Luke Reimer says the funding isn't for additional guard resources, but to maintain uninterrupted service as guards' contracts expire.
2: The national president of the Customs and Immigration Union saying that it is disappointing to see the government continue to rely on the private sector instead of using federal public service law enforcement personnel. Coming up after sports, Taiwan's president says he hopes that U.S. President Donald Trump will continue with arms purchases. 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
2: Lots of sun, 14 degrees in downtown Halifax. Good morning. I'm Shelley Summers. Here are the stories making news this morning.

0: Looks like another hot summer day for us in HRM. Environment Canada has issued a yellow heat warning for parts of Nova Scotia. We may see some record-breaking temperatures in several areas today. As well, Premier Tim Houston giving the thumbs up as Ottawa launches public consultations in its regional assessment for offshore oil and gas exploration here in our province. And coming up after sports, Canadian activists who were part of that flotilla aimed at breaching Israel's naval blockade of Gaza are describing their experience. 95.7 News Time, 8:45. 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
1: Well, the Toronto Blue Jays dropped another close one in the Bronx last night. A trio of RBI singles put Toronto ahead in the fourth inning, but Ryan McMahon went deep to tie the game moments later. Then it was Ben Rice with a go-ahead homer. Both of Dylan Cease, Yankees 5, Jays 4. Toronto fans don't want to hear this before June, but they're already 11.5 games back of the AL East leading Rays. They'll try again tonight. Trey Savage on the bump, 8 o'clock on 95.7 News Radio and Sportsnet 1. The Stanley Cup playoffs resume with game one of the Western Conference final, the Vegas Golden Knights against the Colorado Avalanche. That goes at 9 on Sportsnet and CBC. In case you missed it, the Vegas appeal to the NHL did not change anything. John Tortorella's $100,000 fine for skipping media after the Anaheim clincher upheld, along with the team forfeiting their second-round pick this summer. The Montreal Victoire look to hoist the Walter Cup tonight. Game 4 of the PWHL Finals in Ottawa, with the Charge looking to take this to distance in the best of 5. That's at 8 o'clock. For the first time ever, Game 1 of both NBA Conference Finals went to overtime. It happened at the Mecca after the New York Knicks came back from 22 down against Cleveland, stunning the Cavs 115-104 in overtime. Jalen Brunson with 38 as he outscored them 44-11 to win the game in Madison Square Garden. Solid road trip so far for the new Toronto Tempo, coming off a career-high 38 Sunday. Brittany Sykes with 31, while Marina Mabry picked up 30. It was a 98-90 victory at Phoenix over the Mercury. On back-to-back wins, they face Minnesota tomorrow. For the Sports Center, I'm Simon Bennett.
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2: 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Mitch Marner and the Vegas Golden Knights face a team that's lost just once through two playoff rounds. The powerhouse Colorado Avalanche.
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0: 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Well, Taiwan's president says he would tell U.S. President Donald Trump that he hopes to continue arms purchases. We get more from reporter Charles de Ledesma.
6: Taiwan President Lai Ching-te said if given the chance, he would tell President Donald Trump that he hopes to continue U.S. arms purchases while assuring people the island's future would not be decided by external forces. Lai tells a news conference, the Republic of China, Taiwan's official name, is a sovereign and independent country. No country has the right to annex Taiwan. Therefore, we look forward to Taiwan cooperating with the U.S. and democratic countries to promote peace and stability in the Taiwan Strait. Alleging China is the destroyer of the Strait's peace. Arms purchases from the U.S., he adds, would be an essential means to safeguard the Strait's stability. Lai says he believes only strength can bring peace. I'm Charles de Ledesma.
0: Canadian activists who were part of that flotilla aimed at breaching Israel's naval blockade of Gaza are describing their experience. Primary care nurse Louisa Ravalli, one of two Canadians detained after last month's attempt, recalls a night navigating pitch-black Mediterranean waters that culminated in a violent interception by Israeli forces off the coast of Crete.
7: We heard the first shot. Our hands went up like this, and we put our heads down like just out of instinct. But I remember when I had my head down like this, I just looked up slightly, and there were sniper dots right there above our head.
0: Ravalli spoke to the Canadian press just days before another interception off the coast of Cyprus that flotilla organizers said led to the detention of 11 Canadians. Coming up in 60 seconds, traffic and weather together on The Ones and the Jonah Brothers, apparently getting into podcasting. 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
0: 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Time for Rogers 5G home internet traffic and weather together on The Ones. With Halifax's most frequent traffic reports, here's Gord Taylor.
13: Now, things have cleaned up nicely on the McKay Bridge, but still a bit sluggish on the McDonald towards Halifax. Watch out for off and on delays on the 102 inbound from Dunbrack headed towards Bears Road. The Bedford Highway is still pretty slow from Bayview into the Windsor Street Exchange. There's a slow ride on Roby through the intersection with Quinpool, Bell Road, and Cogswell. The work continues to be on Agricola between Allman and Charles Streets. Summer's coming in hot, so why not turn up the show with Smirnoff Ice? Fresh new look, same OG flavor, 19 plus. 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With the latest forecast, here's meteorologist Alistair Alders.
14: Well, fog dissipates this morning, otherwise partly to mainly sunny with a southwesterly wind of 20 to 40, and it's a warm summer-like day, 30 degrees, the guaranteed high feeling like 35. Now, temperatures in the city itself will be a bit cooler thanks to a southwest wind, and right along the coast will be held closer to 18. Tonight, partly cloudy, chance of an evening shower, southwest to northwest winds of 20 to 40 down to 11. Thursday, a mix of sun and cloud with northwesterlies of 20 to 40, cooler behind the cold front, 15 degrees. 15 on Friday with sunny skies, and then the weekend looking pretty good with a mix of sun and cloud both Saturday and Sunday. 15 Saturday, 16 Sunday. Today's guaranteed high, though, 30 degrees.
0: And right now in downtown Halifax, it's 14. At the airport, 13. Guaranteed high, 30. 95.7 News Radio has traffic and weather together every 10 minutes on The Ones in the morning and in the afternoon at 1, 11, 21, 31, 41, and 51 minutes past the hour. Recapping our lead story, get ready for another very warm day. We may see some record temperatures in many areas of Nova Scotia. Environment Canada has issued a yellow heat warning for some parts of the province. The very latest on this, as well as other top stories, coming up at the top of the hour with Steve Gow. 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
0: Well, a pop star is releasing new music and the Jonas Brothers trying out podcasting. We get more from ABC's Mike Dubusky.
15: Get ready for Olivia Rodrigo's next song. The pop star announced her new single, The Cure, is coming out this Friday, saying it's her favorite song on her upcoming album. 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
15: 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Will the finale stick the landing? Erin Moriarty, who plays Annie, a.k.a. 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
15: 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Mike Dubusky, ABC News.
0: The PWHL is adding a team in California, with San Jose joining the league. That makes 4 new teams in the Women's Pro Hockey League next season, alongside Detroit, Las Vegas, and Hamilton, Ontario. The PWHL Vice President of Hockey Operations, Jana Hefford, believes there's enough hockey talent to support a 4-team expansion.
18: Looking at this upcoming draft declaration, we have, it's 235 players that have declared. We have a really strong European draft group. We have potentially a generational college group that are coming into the league that are going to have an immediate impact.
0: San Jose's PWHL team will play out of the SAP Center, which is also the home of the NHL's Sharks. In Midtown Manhattan, New York City, a woman was killed after opening her car door after parking and falling into an open manhole. We get more on the story from ABC News Chief Investigative Correspondent Aaron Katursky.
19: The utility responsible for the manhole says the cover was dislodged after a multi-axle truck turning onto 52nd Street from 5th Avenue drove over it. 12 minutes later, the suburban grandmother parked in that spot.
0: The medical examiner's office still investigating the woman's death. Police said when she fell through the hole, she went into cardiac arrest from the intense steam heat. And Star Wars, The Mandalorian, and Grogu hitting theaters this week, nearly 7 years after the last Star Wars movie. Creator Jon Favreau's Disney Plus series about a minor character becomes a summer cinematic tentpole. Associated Press critic Mark Kennedy saying it lacks scale and ambition, turning The Mandalorian into a trigger-happy figure. The movie relies heavily on computer effects and puppetry with small stakes and familiar elements like X-Wings and Stormtroopers. Pedro Pascal returns as the Mandalorian, with Grogu taking center stage later. Business is next. 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
0: 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Here's Mike Eppel.
21: Good morning. U.S. stock futures are at the best level of the morning after a three-day slide for the tech stocks. We're looking at right now a 200-point gain for the NASDAQ futures ahead of NVIDIA's quarterly earnings update, which happens after the close of today's trade. NVIDIA stock is up by 1.75% in pre-market action. Intel is up 4.25%. That stock had been under pressure for the past week, but it's seeing a big bounce this morning. Micron is up 3.5%, and Carnival Corporation, the cruise ship operator, up by 1.5%. Big boost for the signals coming from the U.S. retail sector this morning on the latest earnings from Target stores. Details from Bloomberg in New York.
22: Target's turnaround is getting a big lift, the retail giant posting its best sales growth in 4 years. Target has been struggling to revive its business, and this shows that it's making progress. The company has been freshening up its merchandise and stores and also integrating more technology into its operations. Later this year, Target will roll out its biggest revamp in food and beverage and up new items by 50%. And this fall, the Target Beauty Studio section will launch in more than 600 stores. Courtney Donahoe, Bloomberg Radio.
21: Price for oil this morning down $2, 2%, $102 per barrel U.S. Price for gold down $11 at $4,500. The Canadian dollar is down a tenth at $72.68. Exchange $1.37.5. At the Business Center, I'm Mike Eppel.
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1: Good morning. It is Wednesday, May 20th. I'm Steve Gow, right now in downtown Halifax. Partly cloudy and 14 degrees. Here's what's making news today. Well, it's going to be a hot one. Some parts of the province under a heat warning, with temperatures reaching 30 degrees or higher. More than 100 childcare spaces coming to Bears Lake area in a joint investment between Ottawa and Nova Scotia.
2: A staple of the port is sticking around for at least a few more years as a deal is reached that will see the Port of Halifax grain elevator continue to operate.
1: And coming up later,
3: Nova Scotia's premier applauding Ottawa as it launches public consultations in its regional assessment for offshore oil and gas exploration in the province. I'll have more coming up.
4: The Jays lost to the Yankees again. The Knicks took game one of the Eastern Conference final in the NBA, while the Final Four in the Stanley Cup playoffs starts tonight. Sports at 15.
21: An early slide for the price for oil. The tech stocks seeing some strength ahead of NVIDIA's quarterly earnings update. And Meta Platforms moving forward with job cuts. Business at 26.
1: 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Time for Rogers 5G home internet traffic and weather together on the ones. With Halifax's most frequent traffic reports. Good morning, Gord Taylor.
13: Although Bridge is now moving well towards Halifax, there's quite a backup in both directions on Hammonds Plains Road, approaching the ramps with the 102. The 102 inbound looking at delays from Joe Howe headed towards Bears Road. Things have eased a bit, getting in and out of the Armdale roundabout, but Quinpool pretty slow heading towards Connaught. There's a section of old Sambro Road closed between Herring Cove and Dunbrack. Summer's coming in hot, so why not turn up the chill with Smirnoff Ice? Fresh new look, same OG flavor, 19 plus. Please enjoy responsibly. With the latest forecast, here's meteorologist Alistair Alders.
14: A summer-like day today, 30 degrees, the guaranteed high, feeling like 35, factoring in the humidity, now with southwesterly winds of 20 to 40. Temperatures will be a bit cooler in the city, and then right along the coast, closer to 18. Fog dissipating this morning, otherwise partly to mainly sunny. And then partly cloudy tonight, with a cold front bringing a chance of an evening shower, down to 11 degrees. The winds flip to northwesterly tonight, 20 to 40. And temperatures moderate behind the front Thursday, 15 degrees, with a mix of sun and cloud, northwesterly of 20 to 40. Today's guaranteed high, 30 degrees.
1: And right now we are sitting at 14 degrees in downtown Halifax. It is 19 out at the airport. We'll have another check of traffic and weather together in less than 10 minutes. 95.7 News Time, 9:02. Well, we begin this morning with today's warm weather, which includes a yellow heat warning for some parts of Nova Scotia. Environment Canada's warnings are in place for the province's South Shore and Annapolis Valley areas. As 95.7's meteorologist Alistair Alders reports, there is a good chance we may see record temperatures in some areas, with a guaranteed high of 30 degrees forecast for here in the HRM.
14: Well, a summer-like day ahead, especially the farther inland you are. 30 degrees is the guaranteed high. I do expect many inland communities will be at or near 30 degrees today. We will challenge the record of 26 degrees set back in 2003 at Stanfield. But with a southwesterly wind, it will be a bit cooler in the city. And then right along the coast, it will be closer to 18 degrees. Temperatures moderate behind a cold front tonight. That will bring a chance of a shower this evening.
1: Alders says that cold front will also drop temperatures to around 11 degrees overnight. Well, in other news of the day, close to $2 million in joint funding from Nova Scotia and the federal government will help a child care center relocate and expand. In a release, the province said Silver Crescent Academy Society will build a new child care center in Bears Lake Business Park. Expected to open late this year, the new center will have up to 120 spaces, up from 71 at the current location in Rockingham. Located at 155 Chain Lake Drive, it will have spaces for infants, toddlers, as well as preschoolers. Well, a staple of the port is sticking around for at least a few more years. 95.7's Mark Hodgins has that story.
2: The Port of Halifax grain elevator will continue to operate until at least the end of 2028. That immense piece of infrastructure in the South End was set to see its lease expire at the end of this year, but an agreement between Halifax Grain Elevator Limited and the Port Authority will see that elevator continue to run. That elevator opened in 1924, and there was some doubt about about its future because of plans to expand the port's cargo and cruise ship business, including a plan to fill in the export docking berth to expand the port. In a statement, Halifax Grain Elevator Limited says it's looking forward to collaborating on a long-term solution. The CEO of the Port Authority is in Switzerland alongside the Premier this week, aiming to attract investments to increase port capacity. I'm Mark Hodgins.
1: Well, Ottawa has launched public consultations for its regional assessment for offshore oil and gas exploration in Nova Scotia. 95.7's Chris Aleph explains.
3: Yesterday, the Impact Assessment Agency of Canada launched its public consultation process for its regional assessment. In response, Premier Tim Houston released a statement calling it a positive and important step forward for the province. He says he asked Ottawa for this last December. Houston went on to say this regional assessment will draw on decades of regulating oil and gas projects in Atlantic Canada and the recent regional assessment for offshore wind, adding it will also help ensure that decisions are informed by science and public input. In April, UK-based Inceptio Oil and Gas Limited had committed $210 million for exploration activities off the province's coast, such as seismic testing and drilling. However, the company will only get an exploration license after approval from the federal and provincial governments. I'm Chris Aleph.
1: Well, to the situation in the Middle East now, where President Donald Trump rejected Iran's response to a U.S. memorandum to restart talks, but stopped short yesterday of ordering more military action. Ed Donahue has more.
5: President Trump is again mentioning the possibility of a strike against Iran. The president says he held off a strike because of negotiations to end the war.
6: They're begging to make a deal. I hope we don't have to do the war, but we may have to give them another big hit. I'm not sure yet. You'll know very soon.
5: Senate Minority Leader Chuck Schumer says the president threatens to blow Iran into oblivion and then says a peace deal is imminent.
7: This he does within 6 hours of one another. Can anyone believe this guy? Whether you're a world leader, an American citizen, or anything in between, can you believe him? He keeps making it up.
5: Vice President J.D. Vance says this is not a forever war.
10: We're going to take care of business and come home.
5: Iran still has a chokehold on the vital Strait of Hormuz. Ed Donahue, Washington.
1: In other international news, the leaders of China and Russia have signed more than 40 cooperation agreements this morning, covering everything from trade to technology. Presidents Xi Jinping and Vladimir Putin met in Beijing for bilateral talks, during which Xi described their relationship as being at its highest level in history. Both leaders highlighted their united front on international affairs as well. China has become Russia's top trading partner since the Ukraine invasion, despite sanctions. Well, back home, Prime Minister Mark Carney seems unshaken by America's abrupt decision to pause a joint defense board and put its future under review. Speaking at a news conference in Quebec, Carney says the long-standing permanent joint board on defense has a long heritage, but cautions that he wouldn't overplay the significance of the U.S. move. Carney also says his government will continue ramping up defense spending.
11: Enormous investments that we're making in NORAD, over $40 billion that we're making in NORAD. One of the first announcements I made as prime minister was over $6.5 billion in what's called over-the-horizon radar in Nunavut.
1: The U.S. Undersecretary of Defense Policy recently announced the board is being frozen and claimed Canada has failed to make credible progress on its defense commitments. Well, back in this province, a 21-year-old man is facing charges, including attempted murder in connection with a stabbing over the weekend. Cape Breton Regional Police say the incident was part of an altercation in Membertou overnight Saturday. The victim suffered serious injuries to his abdomen and was rushed to hospital. Investigators say the suspect was found in a vehicle parked at a residence in Millville and was charged with attempted murder, aggravated assault, and possession of a weapon. Meantime, back in Halifax, a teenager facing weapons-related charges after taking bear spray to the Dartmouth Spring Carnival. According to Halifax Regional Police, the incident occurred Saturday just before 6 p.m. at the event on Main Street. Few details were provided, but police say an 18-year-old was taken into custody without incident. He appeared in court yesterday to face charges of possession of a weapon, disguised with intent, as well as breach of probation. Coming up, we'll have traffic and weather together on the ones. 95.7 News Time, 9:10.
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1: 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Time for Rogers 5G Home Internet, traffic and weather together on the ones. With Halifax's most frequent traffic reports, here's Gord Taylor.
13: Hammonds Plains Road looking at heavy backup approaching the ramps with the 102 that's in both directions. Looking good at both the McDonald and McKay bridges. The Bedford Highway slows a bit around Flamingo Drive then into the Windsor Street Exchange. English between Brussels and McLean Streets has lane drops for gas line work till 4 this afternoon. And Old Sambro between Herring Cove and Dunbrack has one side closed for work. Add Madrid's tapas, world-class art, and lively nightlife to your summer by nonstop from Halifax up to 4 weekly flights. 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With your latest forecast, here is meteorologist Alistair Alders.
14: Fog dissipating, otherwise a partly to mainly sunny sky with a southwesterly wind of 20 to 40 and a warm day, 30 degrees, the guaranteed high, feeling more like 35, but as you make your way into the city, it will be a bit cooler and then right along the water's edge near 18 degrees. Tonight, partly cloudy, chance of an evening shower with a cold front crossing that will flip the winds over to northwesterly 20 to 40 as we fall to 11, and temperatures do moderate behind the front Thursday with a mix of sun and cloud and a high of 15, northwesterlies of 20 to 40, sunshine for Friday and 15. Today's guaranteed high, 30 degrees.
1: And right now in downtown Halifax, we're sitting at 15 degrees. 19 now out at the airport, up to 30 will be our guaranteed high today. 95.7 News Radio, the only station with a weather guarantee. 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Well, Canada's foreign service cuts are disproportionately impacting positions abroad rather than those headquartered in Ottawa. That, according to data obtained by the Canadian Press, that shows more than 340 rotational positions are being cut. That adds up to more than 10% of global affairs staff posted abroad and roughly triple the number of jobs being cut here at home. Former Ambassador Jeremy Kinsman says Prime Minister Mark Carney has drummed up immense interest in Canada around the world, but Ottawa can't take full advantage if embassies are not adequately staffed. Meantime, BC Premier David Eby says he believes that the threat of separatism in Alberta, enabled by the Danielle Smith government, is partly why the federal government is treating that province differently than others. Eby is accusing Ottawa of rewarding what he calls bad behavior in alluding to Alberta's separatist movement.
17: Bluntly, we cannot have bad behavior decide who gets engaged with by the federal government. We need to hold this country together. We need to fight for this country every single chance we get. We need to stand up for Canada, and we need to make sure we're supporting every province and territory with equal respect.
1: Smith and Carney signed agreements last week on lower carbon emission pricing for Alberta and moved towards a new bitumen pipeline to the West Coast. Eby says he'll relay his message to Prime Minister Mark Carney when they meet this week. An instant classic kicks off the NBA Eastern Conference Final. Simon will have that and more in sports up next.
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1: Well, we have a few clouds out there, and it is currently 15 degrees in downtown Halifax. Good morning, I'm Steve Gow. Here are the stories making news this hour. Well, a yellow heat warning is in place along the South Shore and in the Annapolis Valley today as temperatures soar into the 30s here in HRM. We could be breaking records as well as we stare down a 30-degree forecast. Meantime, the lease for the grain elevator at the Port of Halifax will be extended until at least 2028. Following uncertainty about its future, opened in 1924, the lease was set to expire at the end of the year. And coming up after sports, according to a document posted to the DOJ website, the American government has agreed to drop its tax claims against President Donald Trump. 95.7 News Time, 9:16. 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
20: Well, you can make it back-to-back one-run losses for the Blue Jays against the Yankees. For the first time all May, Dylan Cease didn't make it through 7 innings. A 3-0 lead disappearing on home runs by Ryan McMahon and Ben Rice. Done after 5. Toronto rallied in the 9th but fell short 5-4. Treya Savage goes in Game 3 tonight. 8 o'clock on 95.7 News Radio and Sportsnet 1. The conference finals start this evening in the Stanley Cup playoffs in the West. It's the Vegas Golden Knights opening up in Colorado. The Avs 8-1 in these playoffs, while Vegas had to work a bit harder against Utah. Anaheim, Game 1, 9 o'clock on Sportsnet and CBC. In the East, Habs-Canes starts tomorrow. The Montreal Victoires will try again to wrap up their first Walter Cup, Game 4 of the finals in the PWHL at Ottawa. That's an 8 o'clock start. What a start to the Eastern Conference Final in the NBA. The New York Knicks trail Cleveland by 22 with under 8 minutes left, but storm back to force overtime. Jalen Brunson led all with 38. They outscored Cleveland 44-11 to win their win, 115-104. Game 2 of Spurs-Thunder is tonight. Another first for the Toronto Tempo. Back-to-back wins. Brittany Sykes and Marina Mabry combined for 61. They beat the Phoenix Mercury 98-90. They're 3-2 ahead of Minnesota tomorrow. And soccer, the Premier League, Man City's 1-1 draw with Bournemouth means Arsenal clinched their first Premier League title since 2004. Spurs fell to Chelsea 2-1, which means their battle to avoid relegation comes down to the season's final day this weekend. For the Sports Center, I'm Simon Bennett.
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1: 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I'm Steve Gow. Well, the U.S. Justice Department is preparing to bar the Internal Revenue Service from investigating past actions of President Donald Trump, his sons, and their companies. ABC Justice reporter Alex Mallon explains.
25: We saw from the Justice Department post a new document, an addendum to this settlement agreement from yesterday that basically preclude the IRS from mounting any further investigations of President Trump, his family, or companies that are associated with him. This is an extraordinary legal document that goes well beyond the settlement that we signed. Critics are basically describing this as a self-pardon by the president to preclude any further IRS investigations of his company or his businesses.
1: According to the document, the settlement is part of a deal to resolve Trump's $10 billion lawsuit against the IRS over the leak of his tax returns. Coming up, we'll have traffic and weather together on the ones. And later, we'll tell you why Georgia's Republican race for governor is going into overtime. 95.7 News Time, 920.
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1: 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Time for Rogers 5G home internet, traffic and weather together on the ones. Once again, Gord Taylor takes a look at your morning drive.
13: Well, construction delays developing on the 107 inbound between Porter's Lake and Lake Echo. It's heavy backup on Hammonds Plains Road in both directions approaching the 102. There's work today in Agricola between Almond and Charles Streets. And watch for heavy backup on Roby getting through the intersection with Quinpool, Bell Road and Cogswell. Summer's coming in hot, so why not turn up the chill with Smirnoff Ice? Fresh new look, same OG flavor, 19 plus. Please enjoy responsibly. With the latest forecast, here's meteorologist Alistair Alders.
14: Well, any morning fog dissipates and otherwise partly cloudy to mainly sunny today with a southwest wind of 20 to 40. It's going to be warm, 30 the guaranteed high, feeling like 35. Now in the city itself, thanks to a southwest wind of 20 to 40, it will be a bit cooler and right at the water's edge, closer to 18 today. And then 11 overnight tonight, partly cloudy, chance of an evening shower along a cold front. Winds will flip to the northwest 20 to 40. That will usher in a cooler air mass on Thursday, 15 the high with a mix of sun and cloud, northwesterly of 20 to 40, not far off where we should be for this time of year, and temperatures near 15, 16 degrees for the rest of the week. Sunshine Friday, sun and cloud Saturday and Sunday. Today's guaranteed high, though, 30 degrees.
1: 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Recapping our lead story, it's going to be a hot one. Some parts of the province under a yellow heat warning now with temperatures reaching 30 degrees or higher. We'll bring you the latest on this and other stories coming up at the bottom of the hour with Shelley Summers. 95.7 News Time, 9:23.
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1: Well, the state of Georgia's Republican race for governor is going into overtime. While primary day on the Democratic side of the race saw a win for former Atlanta Mayor Keisha Lance Bottoms, ABC's Jonathan O'Brien says the GOP is now going into a runoff.
7: After finishing in first place, Lieutenant Governor Burt Jones says his sights are already set on next month's runoff.
21: Rest assured, I am looking forward to this next 3 weeks and campaigning around the state.
7: In his speech to supporters, Rick Jackson urged them to keep their momentum going to come out ahead on June 16th.
26: I don't need the establishment's permission. I cannot be bought. And I will not back down.
7: Jones and Jackson bested six other Republicans to advance to the runoff. Jonathan O'Brien, ABC News, Atlanta.
1: Meantime, the NAACP is calling for boycott of Southern College sports programs over voting rights. Gethin Coolbaugh explains.
27: The NAACP is calling on black athletes, alumni, fans, and the general public to boycott the athletic programs of public universities in states that aim to redistrict longtime black lawmakers. If black athletes participate in the boycott, it could deplete rosters for powerhouse football and basketball programs across the Southeastern and Atlantic Coast conferences. The effort launched Tuesday comes as civil rights activists aim to apply pressure to Republican-led state legislatures through mass protests and economic boycotts. The Congressional Black Caucus has also said it will oppose a key piece of legislation backed by college athletic conferences unless conference leaders oppose the redistricting efforts. I'm Gethin Coolbaugh.
1: With less than a month to go before the World Cup kicks off, Destination Vancouver says June hotel bookings in the city are down 20% compared to 1 year ago. However, it also says the data is dynamic and they are optimistic about a late surge of bookings ahead of the matches. Vancouver is among 16 cities across Canada, the U.S., and Mexico that will host a combined 104 games during the tournament, which runs from June 11th to the 19th. And finally, in Philadelphia, we're hearing from a police officer being hailed as a hero after saving a choking toddler. Here's ABC's Hannah Batah with that story.
5: The terrifying moment, a Philadelphia police sergeant worked to save a toddler's life. Sergeant Thomas Kane was called after police got a report of a child choking at the playground.
8: She's handing the baby.
5: Officers calming panicked bystanders as Kane starts CPR on a little girl named Emma.
8: You could see that her tongue was swelling in her mouth.
5: The toddler's family says Emma was choking on a chip.
8: So then I just started doing back slaps, flipped her over, tried to get whatever else was out of her mouth.
10: She's breathing, but...
5: Then a shallow breath.
1: Kane says the biggest challenge was the toddler's size and performing CPR while standing up. Coming up, we'll have the latest business news and the dynamic market minutes.
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29: Good morning. Seeing a downward trajectory for the price for oil in the early trade this morning. Some cautious optimism about the war in the Middle East. The comments by U.S. President Donald Trump saying that the Iranians want to get a deal done, and some ships actually making it through the Strait of Hormuz, leading the price for crude sliding $2.89 or 2.75% to $101.27 per barrel U.S. U.S. stock futures, meantime, are on the rise ahead of earnings due after the close of trade today from the world's most valuable company, NVIDIA. It's gearing up for its quarterly update. We'll see how much money NVIDIA is spending, where it's spending that cash, and will it live up to expectations? Stock comes in at $220 a share after a recent rally. Meantime, big job cuts being announced this morning in the tech sector. Details from Bloomberg in New York.
30: Facebook parent Meta is telling thousands of employees today that their job has been eliminated. Staff are being encouraged to work from home while the company cuts roughly 8,000 roles globally. Sources tell us that this round of cuts is expected to hit Meta's engineering and product teams in particular. Courtney Donahoe, Bloomberg Radio.
29: The Toronto stock market coming off a money-losing Tuesday after the three-day weekend, down 92 points or a quarter of a percent. A slide for gold stocks, down another 3%. That sector has been out of favor lately. Celestica was down almost 6%, and Teck Resources down 3.2%. The Canadian dollar this morning is down 14 one-hundredths of a cent, 72.62. Price for gold, $44.98 the ounce, down $13. And Bitcoin at $77,400, up $500. 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
10: Good morning. It's Wednesday, May 20th. I'm Shelley Summers. Right now in downtown Halifax, sunny and 15 degrees. Here's what's making news this morning. Environment Canada has issued a yellow heat warning for parts of Nova Scotia. That means some temperatures today could top some old weather records.
17: The Port of Halifax grain elevator will continue to operate at least until the end of 2028. There had been some doubt about its future. We'll have more coming up.
18: Ottawa has launched public consultations for its regional assessment for offshore oil and gas exploration in Nova Scotia.
10: And coming up later, tributes continuing to pour in following the death of Robert Irving yesterday.
19: Another tough loss to the Blue Jays in the Bronx. Game one of the NBA's Eastern Conference Final to the Knicks, while it's game one of Avs Golden Knights tonight. Sports at 45.
29: Big run-up for tech stocks in the early trade ahead of NVIDIA's quarterly earnings update. 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With job cuts continuing in the tech sector, business at 56.
10: 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Time for Rogers 5G home internet traffic and weather together on the ones. Now with Halifax's most frequent traffic reports, here's Gord Taylor.
13: Getting word of a collision on Eastern Passage on Main Road at Hines Road. Looking at delays on the 107 inbound, just past Porter's Lake towards Lake Echo. That's a major construction delay. Also watch out for some heavy backup on Hemmons Plains Road in both directions approaching the 102. And there's work today on Kearney Lake Road from Highway 1 and 2 to Dunbrack. That's in place till 7 p.m. Get your rollers ready. 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With the latest forecast, here's meteorologist Alice Alders.
14: A summer-like day, fog dissipating this morning otherwise, partly to mainly sunny with a southwest wind of 20 to 40 and 30 degrees, the guaranteed high feeling like 35. Now in the city, due to the southwesterly wind, it will be cooler, and right along the coast, we will be held closer to 18. And then a cold front moving through tonight could bring a chance of an evening shower, otherwise partly cloudy down to 11 degrees. The winds become northwesterly 20 to 40. Temperatures moderate behind the front Thursday with a mix of sun and cloud, only 15 degrees, a northwest wind of 20 to 40. Today's guaranteed high, though, 30 degrees.
10: And right now in downtown Halifax, it is 15. At the airport, 19. Guaranteed high, 30. We'll have another check of traffic and weather together in less than 10 minutes. 95.7 News Time, 9:32. Well, as we've been hearing, it looks like another hot summer-like day for us in HRM. Environment Canada has issued a yellow heat warning for parts of Nova Scotia. Those warnings are in place for the province's South Shore and Annapolis Valley areas. 95.7's meteorologist Alistair Alder saying there is a good chance that we may see record temperatures in some areas.
14: Well, the summer-like temperatures will be short-lived, but today we will challenge a high temperature record set at Stanfield back in 2003. 26 degrees, the guaranteed high today, 30. So we have a pretty good shot at beating it. Now, of course, right along the coast, it will be cooler, held closer to 18 in onshore southwesterly winds. A cold front moving through tonight will bring a chance of an evening shower, but we'll also moderate our temperatures with a high of only 15 degrees on Thursday and generally near 15, 16 degrees for the rest of the week, which is close to where we should be for this time of year.
10: And Alder saying that we can expect the low to go back down to 11 overnight. The Nova Scotia and federal governments are going to be helping a child care center relocate and expand. The province saying in a release that nearly $2 million will go towards Silver Crescent Academy Society to build a new child care center in Bayers Lake Business Park. That new center is expected to open later this year. It'll have up to 120 spaces. That's up from 71 at the current location in Rockingham. The facility will have spaces for infants, toddlers, and preschoolers. Nova Scotia's premier, meantime, applauding Ottawa as it launches public consultations in its regional assessment of offshore oil and gas exploration in our province. More on that from 95.7's Chris Haleff.
18: Premier Tim Houston calling it a positive and important step forward for the province, adding he asked the federal government for this assessment back in December. Yesterday, the Impact Assessment Agency of Canada announced it has launched its public consultation process for its regional assessment. Houston says this project worked well in Newfoundland and Labrador, improving the effectiveness and efficiency of assessments for specific offshore projects. He went on to say it will draw on decades of regulating oil and gas projects in Atlantic Canada and the recent regional assessment for offshore wind, adding it will also help ensure that decisions are informed by science and public input. Last month, the Canada Nova Scotia Offshore Energy Regulator said Inceptio Oil and Gas Limited committed $210 million for exploration activities such as seismic testing and drilling off the coast of Nova Scotia. I'm Chris Haleff.
10: Some good news surrounding the Port of Halifax grain elevator. It will continue to operate until at least the end of 2028. We get more on that story from 95.7's Mark Hodgins.
1: The massive grain elevator in the South End was set to see its lease expire at the end of this year, but an agreement between Halifax Grain Elevator Limited and the Port Authority will see it continue to operate for at least two more years. That elevator first opened in 1924. There was some doubt about its future because of plans to expand the port's cargo and cruise ship business, including by filling in the export docking berth to expand the port. Now, the grain elevator has 365 silos that can store up to 140,000 tons of grain at a time. It's located at the south end of the port, managed by the Halifax Port Authority. In a statement, Halifax Grain Elevator Limited says it's looking forward to collaborating on a long-term solution. The CEO of the Port Authority is in Switzerland alongside the Premier this week, trying to drum up investments to increase the port's capacity. I'm Mark Hodgins.
10: You're listening to 95.7 News Radio. Well, stateside, the U.S. Senate is moving forward on a war powers resolution related to the war in Iran. As Jennifer King with the Associated Press reports, the resolution moved forward after a Republican targeted by the president switched his vote.
2: Mr. Cassidy, aye.
5: On their eighth attempt, the Senate advanced a war powers resolution out of the Foreign Relations Committee.
7: On this vote, the yeas are 50, the nays are 47. The motion is agreed to.
5: Democrat Tim Kaine urged lawmakers to vote yes so they could debate legislation that directs President Trump to end the war with Iran unless he receives authorization from Congress.
8: If the administration is unwilling to share with us the legal rationale for the war, that should be a flashing red light to every member of this body.
5: The crucial Republican vote came from Louisiana Senator Bill Cassidy, who finished third in a primary election loss to a Trump-endorsed opponent. Cassidy says while he supports the administration's efforts to dismantle Iran's nuclear program, the White House and the Pentagon have left Congress in the dark on Operation Epic Fury. Jennifer King, Washington.
10: Back in our country, Prime Minister Mark Carney seems unshaken by the United States' abrupt decision to pause a joint defense board and put its future under review. He spoke yesterday at a news conference in Quebec.
20: I mean, it has a long heritage, but I wouldn't overplay the importance of this. We have many aspects of very close defense cooperation with the United States.
10: Carney says his government will continue ramping up defense spending. On Sunday, the U.S. Undersecretary of Defense Policy announced the board is being frozen and claimed Canada had failed to make credible progress on its defense commitments. As well, the famous Canadian Snowbirds aerial team is being grounded. The nine jet squadron will have their classic CT-114 Tudor jets replaced with the CT-157 Siskin II planes. Moose Jaw Mayor James Murdoch saying it was reassuring to hear the federal defense minister say the Snowbirds would stay headquartered near that city.
21: This really is the only community that they do belong in as their headquarters and, you know, to be based out of. So the Snowbirds are very cherished here in our community, and we appreciate everything that they do for our city of Moose Jaw.
10: Officials were unsure when the new planes would be in operation, only that they expect to be ready in the early 2030s. Closer to home, police arrested a teenager over the weekend after an incident at the Dartmouth Spring Carnival on Saturday. Halifax Regional Police say they were called just before 6 to the Main Street event about a man carrying bear spray. Police not releasing any details, but they did say the suspect was an 18-year-old who was taken into custody. He appeared in court yesterday facing weapons-related charges as well as disguise with intent and breach of probation. Tributes continue to pour in following the death of Robert Irving yesterday. New Brunswick Premier Susan Holt saying the co-CEO of J.D. Irving shaped the provincial economy and created jobs. Meantime, Constantine Passaris with the University of New Brunswick says Irving's company is crucial to youth employment. Irving was a key executive at New Brunswick Forestry and shipbuilding giant J.D. Irving Limited and had been battling cancer. He was 71 when he died yesterday. And a new poll suggesting Canadians are worried about sports betting becoming a problem. We get more from Lisa Laporte.
2: 7 in 10 people who responded to a recent online poll by the Angus Reid Institute said they're worried about an increase in problem gambling. Just under half of those surveyed said they think the rise of online betting is a bad thing. The survey also looked to find out who is gambling on sports and found the highest rate

0: 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Be where anyone who needs you can meet you. 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
1: 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Mitch Marner and the Vegas Golden Knights face a team that's lost just once through two playoff rounds. The powerhouse Colorado Avalanche.
2: Nathan MacKinnon!
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4: 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Time for Rogers 5G home internet traffic and weather together on the ones. And with Halifax's most frequent traffic reports, here's Gord Taylor.
5: Work on an earlier collision in Eastern Passage on Hines Road and Main Road. Looks like we have a construction issue on the McKay Bridge, making your way towards Halifax is backing up the Cirque towards Burnside Drive. No issues on the McDonald Bridge. There's construction today in Nora Bernard closed from Barrington to Brunswick, and Agricola between Almond and Charles Streets has construction going on as well. At Madrid's Tapas, world-class art and a live nightlife to your summer. Fly nonstop from Halifax with up to 4 weekly flights. 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With your latest forecast, here's meteorologist Alistair Alders.
6: 30, the guaranteed high today, feeling like 35, factoring in the humidity, but with a southwesterly wind of 20 to 40, temperatures will be a bit cooler in the city, and then get to the water's edge, it will be near 18 degrees. Fog dissipates this morning, otherwise partly to mainly sunny. And then tonight, partly cloudy, chance of an evening shower as a cold front crosses. Winds become northwesterly 20 to 40 with a low of 11, and temperatures moderate behind the front with a mix of sun and cloud on Thursday with a high of 15 degrees, northwesterlies of 20 to 40. Sunshine for Friday, 15. Today's guaranteed high, though, 30 degrees.
4: And right now in downtown Halifax, it is 15 degrees. At the airport, 19, guaranteed high, 30. 95.7 News Radio is the only station with a weather guarantee. 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Well, police say a volunteer high school coach in Calgary is facing various charges. Staff Sergeant Chris Tudor saying the man met a girl when she was 15 and coached her at school. Police allege he used his position of trust to groom the girl and abused her over the last 2 years.
7: Our child abuse unit launched an investigation interviewing the victim as well as staff and students from the school. We have now laid charges against 50-year-old Drew Robertson. He is charged with one count of sexual assault, sexual exploitation by a person in authority, and one of making sexually explicit material available to children.
4: Calgary police say they received a report May 12th, and the man was arrested the following day. Coming up after sports, an extraordinary order from the U.S. Justice Department barring the IRS from investigating U.S. President Donald Trump. 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
4: Sunny and 15 degrees in downtown Halifax. Good morning. I'm Shelley Summers. Here are the stories making news this morning. Looks like another hot summer-like day for us in HRM. Environment Canada has issued a yellow heat warning for parts of Nova Scotia. We may see record-breaking temperatures in some areas today. As well, Premier Tim Houston giving the thumbs up as Ottawa launches public consultations in its regional assessment for offshore oil and gas exploration in our province. And coming up after sports, there's a new Jeffrey Epstein-related investigation. 95.7 News Time, 9:45. 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
12: Well, the Toronto Blue Jays lost again to the New York Yankees, up 3-0 early. Ryan McMahon and Ben

0: Nice homer of Dylan Cease to jump ahead. They did make it close, but the Jays couldn't complete the comeback in the 5-4 final. And as manager John Schneider put it, it's hard to sustain anything when you hit all singles. Great mound matchup tonight. Trey is savage against Cam Schlittler. 95.7 News Radio and Sportsnet 1 have first pitch at 8 o'clock. It is game one of the NHL's Western Conference final this evening. The Vegas Golden Knights with the leading score in the playoffs, Mitch Marner, facing the Colorado Avalanche. Sportsnet and CBC had puck drop at 9. The opener of Habs, Carolina, tomorrow. Big game in the Walter Cup finals tonight. It's either the Montreal Victoire winning their first title or the Ottawa Charge forcing a deciding game 5 this weekend. It's an 8 o'clock start at Canadian Tire Center in the Capitol. It was the biggest playoff comeback in the long history of the New York Knicks, erasing a 22-point deficit to Cleveland in the fourth quarter to take game 1 of the NBA's Eastern Conference final, 115-104 in overtime. New York led by 38 from Jalen Brunson. A WNBA first, two teammates and at least 30 in the same game during a franchise's first season. The tempo, 31 from Brittany Sykes, 30 from Marina Mabry, as Toronto beat Phoenix 98-90. Back-to-back wins have the tempo at 3-2 ahead of tomorrow in Minnesota. For the Sports Center, I'm Simon Bennett.
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3: 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Well, an extraordinary order from the U.S. Justice Department barring the IRS from investigating President Donald Trump, his sons, and their companies. We get more from ABC News Chief Washington Correspondent Jonathan Carl.
4: The deal was orchestrated by the head of the DOJ, Acting Attorney General Todd Blanche, who is Trump's former personal attorney. The president's settlement also creates a nearly $1.8 billion fund, taxpayer money, to pay for Trump allies or anyone else who claims they were mistreated by the Biden Justice Department.
3: That is Jonathan Carl reporting. There is a new Jeffrey Epstein-related investigation. More on that from reporter Ed Donahue.
5: Police in the UK are investigating two allegations of decades-old child sex abuse linked to Jeffrey Epstein. The allegations are from documents released by the Justice Department in the U.S. investigating Epstein. No arrests have been made in the UK. One dates back to the mid-90s. To 2000. The other is from the mid-80s. The Epstein scandal has rocked the royal family and British politics because of his links to Peter Mandelson, the UK's former ambassador to Washington, and to the former Prince Andrew. King Charles stripped his younger brother of his royal titles in an effort to insulate the royal family from possible new revelations about his friendship with Epstein. I'm Ed Donahue.
3: And residents of Vilnius, Lithuania, were told to take shelter while the country's president and prime minister were taken to safe locations. This after alarms were triggered by drone activity near the border with Belarus. The alert lasted for about an hour and also led to the closure of the airspace over that city's airport. It was the first major alert in a European Union and NATO capital since Russia's full-scale invasion of Ukraine in February of 2022. Coming up in 60 seconds, traffic and weather together on the ones. And AI is being used to protect whales in one of the busiest U.S. waterways. 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
3: 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Time for Rogers 5G Home Internet. Traffic and weather together on the ones and with Halifax's most frequent traffic reports. Here's Gord Taylor.
11: Looks like we're clear of an earlier collision near Shearwater and Main Road and Hines Road. There's quite a backup on Hammonds Plains Road, both directions around Bluewater Road. Looks to be construction related. There's also heavy backup towards Halifax on the McKay Bridge that may be construction related. No issues on the McDonald Bridge. Watch out for a construction delay on the 107 inbound between Porter's Lake and Lake Echo. There's work today on Kearney Lake Road from the 102 to Dunbrack. That goes till 7 p.m. Summer's coming in hot, so why not turn up the chill with Smirnoff Ice? Fresh new look, same OG flavor, 19 plus. Please enjoy responsibly. With the latest forecast, here's meteorologist Alistair Alders.
12: Well, fog dissipates this morning. Otherwise, partly to mainly sunny with a southwesterly wind of 20 to 40, and it's a warm summer-like day. 30 degrees, the guaranteed high feeling like 35. Now, temperatures in the city itself will be a bit cooler thanks to a southwest wind, and right along the coast will be held closer to 18. Tonight, partly cloudy, chance of an evening shower. Southwest to northwest winds of 20 to 40 down to 11. Thursday, a mix of sun and cloud with northwesterlies of 20 to 40, cooler behind the cold front, 15 degrees. 15 on Friday with sunny skies, and then the weekend looking pretty good with a mix of sun and cloud both Saturday and Sunday. 15 Saturday, 16 Sunday. Today's guaranteed high, though, 30 degrees.
3: And right now in downtown Halifax, it's 15. At the airport, 19. Guaranteed high, 30. 95.7 News Radio has traffic and weather together every 10 minutes on the ones in the morning as well as in the afternoon at 1, 11, 21, 31, 41, and 51 minutes past the hour. Recapping our lead story, get ready for another very warm day. We may see some record temperatures in areas of Nova Scotia today as well. Environment Canada has issued a yellow heat warning for some parts of the province. We'll have the latest on this and other top stories coming up at 10:30 with Blake Priddle. 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
3: AI is being used to protect whales in one of the busiest U.S. waterways. A new system in San Francisco Bay is watching around the clock for signs of whales before ships get too close. We get more from ABC's Dave Packer.
13: A new detection system called Whale Spotter is using artificial intelligence and thermal cameras to track whales in San Francisco Bay day and night. The system can detect whale blows and heat signatures up to 2 nautical miles away, giving ferry captains and cargo ships time to slow down or change course. Gray whale deaths in the Bay Area have surged, with many linked to ship strikes. Scientists say climate change is changing migration patterns and bringing more whales directly into some of the busiest shipping lanes of the region. Dave Packer, ABC News.
3: In our country, a traditional Inuit lamp has been approved as an optional spiritual emblem for engraving on headstones at the National Military Cemetery.
14: The Kulik emblem was unveiled Tuesday at Beechwood Cemetery in Ottawa in a ceremony attended by Governor General Mary Simon. The lamp symbolizes light, warmth, guidance, and survival, and is meant to reflect Inuit members of the Canadian Armed Forces. First Nations and Métis cultural symbols for headstones in the National Military Cemetery were unveiled in 2022. The introduction of the symbols was the result of a collaborative process between the federal government and Indigenous groups meant to better represent Indigenous spirituality. Lisa Laporte, The Canadian Press.
3: Well, foodies are calling this the end of an era in Las Vegas, as ABC's Hannah Batah reports.
15: The Heart Attack Grill, known for its indulgent menu, offered for free to those weighing more than 350 pounds, has announced it will close. The restaurant became world famous for its massive portions, hospital gown dress code, and spankings for customers unable to finish their food. The restaurant jokingly saying, "We're proud of our 21-year impact on America's waistline."
3: And the company also addressing the factors it says led to its closure, saying the soul of Las Vegas has been replaced by corporate greed. Also went on to say the city has excluded the middle class and lost its swagger in the process. Business is next. 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
3: 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Here's Mike Eppel.
18: Shares of NVIDIA are trading at a record high in pre-market action this morning, indicated to start the day at $224, giving the company a market cap up around $5.4 trillion U.S. NVIDIA reports its quarterly results after the close of trade today, priced for perfection. What NVIDIA has to say about the AI build-out, well, that'll go a long way to determining the near-term performance of the tech sector on the markets. Watching the price for oil drop this morning, $3 or almost 3% at $101.21 a barrel. Reports indicating as many as three ships, tanker ships, made their way through the Strait of Hormuz with escort. And U.S. President Donald Trump saying that the Iranians want to do a deal quickly to bring an end to the war in the Middle East. Big job cuts being announced today at one of the world's largest social media companies. Details from Bloomberg in New York.
15: Facebook parent Meta is telling thousands of employees today that their job has been eliminated. Staff are being encouraged to work from home while the company cuts roughly 8,000 roles globally. Sources tell us this round of cuts is expected to hit Meta's engineering and product teams in particular. And LIV Golf is said to have begun to lay the groundwork for a potential bankruptcy filing if it fails to raise new funds. The Golf League is currently looking for money after its Saudi backers pulled their funding. Courtney Donahoe, Bloomberg Radio.
18: Our dollar right now is down a tenth of a cent, 72.66. Price for gold steady at $4,500 the ounce. Bitcoin up 500 at 77,500. At the Business Center, I'm Mike Eppel.
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25: Well, as the dust settles on the latest member of the provincial legislature to move to switch parties, some new data suggests from a think tank that it reinforces the views of many on this show who consider that move to be undemocratic. Latest floor crossing in our province saw former PC cabinet minister Becky Drouin, who left caucus in the fall to sit as an independent, over what she had described as a difference of principles, announced earlier this month that she would join the Nova Scotia Liberal Party and, in fact, would consider taking a run at the party's leadership. It all comes after a string of federal politicians left their parties in Ottawa to join up with the Carney government, tipping the balance of power in the House of Commons to hand the Liberal PM a majority government. Now, many of you have called this show in response to these political decisions and have said that a politician who does this has betrayed what the voters wanted, suggesting that many vote for a party or a party leader rather than an individual candidate. We now have some data that proves that point. An essay released by the Fraser Institute today says only 6% of voters are motivated by individual candidates, as compared to 39% who are motivated by the party leader, 24% by the party, and 15% by policies. Now, if that data holds true, that means for every 100 ballots that are cast in a riding, 63 of them are cast for a particular party or its leader. These large numbers prove that while there is nothing technically wrong or illegal in crossing the floor, in fact, it's a well-used function of the Westminster parliamentary system, it contravenes the wishes of a large portion of people. If 63% of voters are casting ballots for a party rather than a person, leaving that party to, in most cases, join another that's a polar opposite on the political spectrum defeats the purpose of the whole thing. The essay says the solution to this would be, and I quote, parliamentarians who leave their party should either sit as independents until the next election or trigger a by-election. This would restore both voter authority and democratic legitimacy. I couldn't have said it better myself. I'm Dan Allstrand, and that's just my opinion.

0: Welcome to the Midweek Wednesday edition of Nova Scotia Today. So very glad that you're able to spend some time with us as we get you towards the over the hump, as they say, and towards the end of this shortened work week for many. And it will be a hot one out there today. The question, I guess, that's left to be answered, is it going to be a record breaker? There are heat warnings up right now in places like Lunenburg and Queens and Kings and Annapolis counties. Temperatures could reach, for some areas inland, 30 degrees, 35 with the humidex factored in. We'll have Alistair Alders join us here in just a couple of moments. He's going over the latest data from Environment Canada right now. Give us an idea as to what this will look like. Are we going to break some longstanding temperature records in the province? And on the other side of this, it's a very May heat wave, if you can call a heat wave in May a heat wave in May, because we're going to go from 30 degrees to single digits again, like almost immediately. And that is going to be a shock to the system, none to say the least. Again, Alistair Alders will be joining us here in just a couple of minutes, and he will be updating us on the latest in the forecast. You no doubt have heard the news of the passing of one of the Irving family members yesterday, Robert Irving, passing away of cancer. He, of course, was synonymous with the Irving family business, J.D. Irving Incorporated, where he had various roles, particularly in the forestry end of things and in the trucking end of things. But I think most of us, including myself, will remember Robert the most for his ownership of and absolute love and dedication for the Moncton Wildcats. He, longtime owner of the Wildcats, and a very visible owner, and put that team, gave that team the assets that it needed, and put that team over the top, and have them sitting as one of the dominant forces of the Quebec Major Junior Hockey League. I can remember watching the Wildcats when I was in Moncton, and you could see Mr. Irving sitting in the box, and you could hear him above the crowd when there was a call that didn't go the way of the Wildcats. And he will be sorely missed, not only in the Brunswick community, but in the Q League community as well, for his ownership. It's an interesting time for junior hockey, folks. Owners that are like ours, the Simons, who are the owners of the Halifax Mooseheads, are very, very visible owners, very involved in their team's operations day to day, very involved in the team and the team's community, as was Robert Robert Irving was certainly that way. But we're starting to see the business end of junior hockey taking over. And the reason I say that is if you follow the Canadian Hockey League at all, you saw last week that one of the franchises in the Ontario Hockey League, the Owen Sound Attack, who have been to the Memorial Cup a couple of times. We've seen some pretty significant players come out of the Owen Sound Attack organization and franchise. The list, it goes on. There's the Suzuki from the Montreal Canadiens came through the Owen Sound Attack. Jordan Binnington, who we saw as Team Canada's goalie, came through the Owen Sound Attack organization. Bobby Ryan was a member of the Attack. So there's a lot of high profile players and a lot of connections to the National Hockey League and to international hockey that come through that organization. Having lived in Owen Sound for a couple of years and earlier in my career and worked in the broadcasting industry there with the Attack, it was owned by a conglomerate of, I think there was seven at one point, local owners, and that has since changed. There's gone through a couple of iterations, but getting to my point, the team is bought kind of by a fund now. It's doesn't have an actual owner. It's owned by a conglomerate fund organization, corporation, I guess is the way to describe it. And those always are, and could be very good. I mean, the Toronto Maple Leafs had an owner for many, many years. That was the Ontario Teachers Pension Fund, right? And it could work, but it just worries me because junior hockey, I believe, has a place in the community and should be very community focused. And to their credit, the Halifax Mooseheads certainly are there. The Moncton Wildcats are certainly there. Most of the teams, the Cape Breton Eagles, very much the same. Most of the teams in the Maritimes and in the Q League are get that point. But if we start to see ownership becoming part of multi-corporations and those kind of things, particularly at the junior hockey level, I worry about that. And I think that we need more owners in the Q League, like the Simons, like Robert Irving, who get it. And Robert will be certainly missed. Speaking of sports, send my congratulations out. I don't know if many of you know, I'm a pretty big fan of the English Premier League, of soccer league. I follow it pretty closely, and Arsenal winning the silverware, as they call it, yesterday after a draw. Man City drew yesterday, so congratulations to Arsenal. I know there's a strong component of Arsenal fans in this part of the world, so I tip my Everton hat to you, and congratulations to Arsenal. The World Cup is right around the corner, isn't it? It's just kind of sneaking up on us. It's interesting because the World Cup is a big deal. It's a big deal, right? It's the most watched sporting event worldwide, bar none. And it's happening in Canada, the United States, and Mexico, starting up at the end of June. Toronto has some games. Vancouver has some games. And we're hearing stories of some of the costs associated with that. I've always wanted to go to a World Cup. I'm not going to the World Cup this year because it's in Canada. I think part of the experience that I'd like to see with a World Cup would be going to somewhere like Brazil or going to Spain or Portugal or to Greece or to somewhere else and watching and just getting all caught up in the vibe, right? This World Cup is spread out over three countries, and like the distance between Toronto and Mexico City is a long, long way, right? And there's various stadiums in the United States that will host games in Mexico and here in Canada. But I read a story earlier today that it's a shame, to be quite honest. It's an absolute shame. It was an article that was published that talked to some English soccer fans who had planned to come to Vancouver to see some of the action at the World Cup at Vancouver. And we're kind of taken aback at the ticket prices. The article says that the tickets for the games that they were looking at in the resale market, because that's where everybody lives now, are in the $2,000 a game range. $2,000 for, what, two and a half hours to watch international soccer? Now, there are some free events. Toronto's hosting some free events. Vancouver's hosting some free events that there'll be watch parties and so on and so forth. But if you wanted to, if it was your dream to go and watch a World Cup match, and these are just preliminary matches, can you imagine what the finals and the knockout stage is going to cost? Anyway, they said that for the price that they would have to pay, they could get season tickets for a Premier League team, which is the top flight English soccer league, the season ticket for what they pay to go and see one game. And the other interesting part of that is we often hear of the economic boom that these things are, right? That's why we host these massive events, because they bring in all this money. The story that I read said that they talked to I think it was the BC Hotelier Association. I stand to be corrected on that. And hotel bookings are actually down this year as compared to last year. Now, they say that because of the nature of international football tournaments like this, soccer tournaments like this, it's very last minute. People will move around and figure out what they're doing, and you'll see a surge in bookings as we get closer to the games. But in Vancouver, the hotel bookings were actually down as compared to what they were this time last year, which is an interesting thing. We often hear, and you'll hear it all the time when we host big events, like we've got the Sail GP event that's coming here to Halifax Harbor this year and next year, from what I understand. And you'll hear of the economic spinoff of this event. And they'll tell us that it's all these millions of dollars that are generated from the events. And while that is all well and good, it's always a gamble, shall I say. And when you host an event like this, and when you price people out of watching soccer. Soccer is in Canada, and I know this will catch some of you off guard. Soccer in Canada has the biggest participation of any sport that there is. And that includes hockey. More people play soccer in Canada, if you just think about the kids' soccer leagues, right? Than play hockey. And the reason why is that it's a world event, or it's a world sport, and it's also cheap to get into. Right? A pair of soccer cleats and some shin guards. Hockey, parents will tell you, it costs you a fortune. Not to mention getting on teams, and then if you want to play on rep teams and so on and so forth, the travel and the time and all of that stuff, right? So soccer is an inexpensive sport to get into, yet we're going to start charging $2,000 to see one game at the World Cup in Vancouver. Now, I get it. I get it's a world event, and I get it. I understand it's a World Cup, and it's the World Cup. But it just kind of feels that we're pricing the average ordinary fan out of the ability to go and see something that they wait 4 years to see. Time for us to take a break. When we come back, a conversation with our meteorologist, Alistair Alders. Are we going to break records today? Are we going to hit 30 degrees? And what's next? Alistair Alders, coming up right after the break.
1: 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We'll be back in a moment. South of the border, baseball is considered a pastime.
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0: It's the lazy, hazy days of summer, but we're not in summer yet. We're in to only May. And it seems that the 30-degree temperatures are migrating away from their traditional areas, right? We're starting to see 30s in the end of September and October. Now we're starting to see them into May, and we've seen 30-degree temperatures in Nova Scotia in May before. It's not the first time, but they are certainly rare. And I know that our next guest is keeping a pretty close eye on this as he lathers on the sunscreen and gets ready to go and do his forecasting from his back deck of his house. That, of course, is our meteorologist, Alistair Holders. Alistair, how are you?
1: I'm good, Dan. How are you?
0: Are you getting ready to go and enjoy the sun?
1: Well, where I am, it's still a bit cloudy right now because we've been dealing with a bit of low-level cloud. But I know in the city it's been starting to break up, and I expect where I am, inland, it'll start to break up soon. It's looking to be a fantastic afternoon, especially if you are a fan of summer-like temperatures.
0: It's, in the summertime when you're in July and August and you get those really warm days and warm nights and you get that kind of hazy look across the city. That's what I'm looking at right now. It kind of feels like August.
1: Yeah, I mean, we've been dealing with, as I mentioned, some, low-level cloud and fog. And as you mentioned, at this time of year, especially in the morning time, you can get temperature inversions where you do get a bit of a hazy appearance because sometimes the air mass or the pollutants in the air are stagnant because the temperature is, instead of decreasing with height, you get a bit of a cap in the upper levels of the atmosphere, so it holds everything a bit closer to the surface. But I do expect, brighter conditions to appear as we go throughout the day. It's looking quite sunny this afternoon. And then, of course, warm on top of it with inland areas near 29, 30 degrees this afternoon, feeling into the mid-30s. Now, if you're not a fan or if you are along a southwest-facing coastline, it will not be that warm, closer to 18 degrees. And even in the city itself, temperatures are likely going to be held more so in the mid-20s. But overall, this is a warm day. And as you said, it's unseasonably warm for this time of year.
0: Alistair, I guess the question that everybody's asking today is, are we going to break those record temperatures today?
1: Well, I would say, especially the farther inland you are, the more likely we are to see records fall. That would include at Halifax Stanfield, which is kind of our base for everything. The previous record on this date is 26 degrees back in 2003. And with the high expected, if not at 30 degrees, near 29 today, we have a pretty good shot at breaking that record. Bit more challenging in the city. Now, obviously, the weather stations in the city, they've changed over the years, so it's hard to find a long-term record. So we often use Shearwater because we have data there that goes back to about 1871. So we have long-standing records there at the Shearwater Airport. And it does look like it'll be a bit more challenging to break that record. It's 25.6 set back in 1918. With that more onshore wind influence, it'll be a little more challenging to get there today. However, some models indicating it could be close. So I'm keeping an eye on that record too. But it will certainly be the inland weather stations, through the interior of the province, the Annapolis Valley, parts of the north and east that are more likely to be near or setting those temperature records today.
0: 1918, that's a long time ago.
1: Exactly. And I mean, compared to at the airport, Halifax Stanfield, we only have records back to 1953. So we have quite a long data set for Shearwater. And yeah, as you mentioned, it is a long-standing record back to 1918. Now, like I said, a bit more challenging to break because I'm not expecting a 30-degree reading to pop up from Shearwater today. But obviously, temperatures will be quite warm this afternoon. And it is certainly a record to watch.
0: Big difference between, say, somewhere in the middle of the province inland than on the coastline. Is that because the ocean water is still pretty cold?
1: Yeah, I mean, the ocean temperatures are running a lot colder than we are seeing, obviously. At this time of year, you have that onshore influence, but the land is able to heat up much faster than the water. So that is why you see the inland and interior interior areas get warmer than those coastlines because we are dealing with those onshore winds. Now, it's all about wind direction, obviously, at this time of year. You know, not all immediate coastlines today are going to be, you know, cooler. It's generally a southwesterly flow. So if you're right along a southwest facing coastline, that is where you can expect temperatures to be cooler today. But on the flip side, parts of the North Shore, so say to New Glasgow, it's going to be, you know, a day where the temperatures are up into the high 20s because it's an offshore flow, if you will, rather than an onshore flow, even though, you know, New Glasgow is near the coast. So it's really all about wind direction at this time of year. And even in a southwesterly flow, you don't have to move too far away from the coast to necessarily get into the heat. You know, places like Liverpool and Bridgewater today, which are fairly close to the water's edge, will be up into the high 20s, and Bridgewater could even climb into the low 30s today. So wind direction, critical all the time, but especially at this time of year in dictating who sees, you know, temperatures near 30 and who could be more so in the mid or upper teens for the high.
0: And a big change. We're coming back to May tomorrow.
1: Exactly. This is not going to last. So if you're maybe not a fan of the heat, or if you like more seasonable weather at this time of year, you will be in luck. We do have a cold front that will be crossing through tonight. Now, the timing of the front means we should avoid any widespread active weather. I'll be watching for it to trigger some showers and possibly thunderstorms in New Brunswick this afternoon. But as the front crosses Nova Scotia tonight, while there is a chance of a few showers, especially north and east, it doesn't look like the front will be as active because we're obviously losing that daytime heating. The timing is not really ideal to trigger an active weather event this afternoon. But behind the front, it is a fresher air mass as we see really the source of the air. Right now it's sourced from an offshore area of high pressure near Bermuda. We see a northwesterly flow coming in from a continental high that will be centered over the Great Lakes tomorrow. So that northwesterly flow is going to moderate temperatures. The high tomorrow will be, well, we actually could technically record a warmer temperature in the very early hours until we drop, but tomorrow afternoon will be near 15 degrees, and generally 15, 16 degrees will be our high as we go right into the upcoming weekend. The good news is that this will be a large, you know, slow-moving area of high pressure. So rather than, you know, going from warmth to perhaps a cool and rainy pattern, we're actually going to have seasonable temperatures and quite a bit of sunshine. There's no rain in the forecast now, aside from the chance of a shower tonight until Monday or Monday night. So this ridge of high pressure building in behind this warm air will bring comfortable temperatures, but also lots of sunshine, which will hold into the upcoming weekend too, which I know a lot of people will be happy about.
0: Alistair, when we have a warm front and a cold front that collide, and particularly in the spring, people get worried because it's still kind of dry out there. The chance of thunderstorms and lightning moving through the area. Are we going to see any of that over the next couple of days?
1: So the risk of a thunderstorm, I would say, is fairly low overall. It's greater in New Brunswick. Some of the models trying to indicate that perhaps there could be an isolated thunder shower later this afternoon or this evening. But as I mentioned, with the timing of that cold front moving through, it's not really conducive for a widespread period of active weather. So I'm not expecting any widespread thunderstorm risk. And with that high pressure cell firmly in place through the rest of the week, we're not looking at really any lightning chances through the upcoming weekend. So that is good news. Obviously, though, you mentioned it will be dry, and it will be drying out under this ridge of high pressure. So by Monday, we will certainly probably be looking for some of that rain because things do really dry out easily at this time of year. And I would mention, just for our listeners who may be in the north and east, not tonight, but through the later stages of the week, temperatures could get a bit cool down, you know, near 2-3 degrees, maybe
0: a
1: bit
0: cooler in those lower lying areas. You can't say the F word. No frost.
1: Well, I have to, Dan. It's part of my job. it looks like Halifax area is generally okay for a frost risk for now. You know, overnight lows in the city will be near 5-6 degrees for the next few days. but areas, you know, especially farther inland, farther north and east, getting a bit cool as we go through, you know, Thursday night, Friday night, possibly Saturday night. So we'll be watching that for, you know, any frost advisories that may pop up. And just a reminder that, you know, tis the season, you know, still can get a bit chilly at night at this time of year. As you mentioned, we're going from, you know, one extreme to the other. So frost is certainly can't be ruled out for some, especially in the north and east later in the week. Just something to keep in mind if you have any frost sensitive plants.
0: Enjoy the sunshine, Alistair. Appreciate your time, sir.
1: Yes, you too, once you're off there at 1 o'clock, Dan.
0: You bet I'm going to be out there. That is Alistair Alders. He is our meteorologist. You can hear his forecasts both in the morning and afternoon drives right here on 95.7 News Radio. We're going to take a break. When we come back, it's one of the top five things I take photographs of when I go to Mahone Bay, and it's closing. The bank will be shutting down in Mahone Bay soon. A conversation with the mayor of Mahone Bay right after the news.
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7: It is Wednesday, May the 20th. Good morning, I'm Blake Priddle. In downtown Halifax, it is partly cloudy and 18 degrees. Here's what's making news this hour. Environment Canada has issued a yellow heat warning for parts of Nova Scotia. Warnings are in place for the province's South Shore and Annapolis Valley areas. The weather agency says temperatures could reach 30 degrees Celsius. It forecasts overnight lows near 16 degrees until later today. According to Environment Canada's website, there are no warnings in effect for Halifax right now. Premier Tim Houston says the federal government has started its regional assessment for oil and gas exploration offshore. Houston says he asked Ottawa for the public consultation process in December. The premier has been pitching resource development as a way to help Nova Scotia's troubled financial situation. The public has until June the 8th to make their thoughts known. The lease for the grain elevator at the Port of Halifax will be extended at least until the end of 2028. Opened in 1924, the future of the elevator was in doubt over plans to grow the port's cargo and cruise ship business. The operator says it has reached a deal to export soybeans, wood pellets, and other dry goods. The grain elevator has 365 silos that can store up to 140,000 tons of grain at a time. Newfoundland and Labrador Premier Tony Wakeham has invited Quebec back to the bargaining table after a three-person panel he appointed months ago released a critical report yesterday. Wakeham has also asked Prime Minister Mark Carney to join the talks as significant new power capacity from the mighty Churchill Falls hangs in the balance as Canada races to shore up its energy sovereignty.
8: But notwithstanding the challenges in front of us, if our partners in Quebec and Ottawa are prepared to act in addressing these issues, so are we.
7: The report concluded that an energy deal between Newfoundland and Labrador and Quebec was not in the best interest of the Atlantic province. Canada's foreign service cuts are disproportionately affecting positions based abroad over those headquartered in Ottawa, according to figures obtained by the Canadian Press.
9: In total, the data shows more than 340 rotational positions are being cut. More than 10% of the staff cuts at Global Affairs are for posts abroad, a rate three times the cut to staff who only work in Canada. Former Ambassador Jeremy Kinsman says the cuts show a foreign service that is too focused on paperwork instead of actually achieving diplomatic goals abroad. He says Prime Minister Mark Carney has drummed up immense interest in Canada right around the world, but Ottawa cannot take full advantage if its embassies are not adequately staffed. Rob Westgate, The Canadian Press.
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0: listening to the Midweek Wednesday edition of Nova Scotia Today. I'm Dan Allstrand. If you have been to Mahone Bay, you've no doubt seen the subject of our next conversation. Sitting there on the main drag as many tourists file by, and I know many of them comment on how beautiful a structure it is. I know I take photographs of it. It's probably, Mahone Bay is certainly a scenic place. I take a lot of pictures when I go there. But I certainly have a lot of the old bank in Mahone Bay. And it looks like that bank for the residents of Mahone Bay, which has been a functioning bank for at least 100 years, I think, will cease to operate as a bank in the middle of next month. And that has some residents in Mahone Bay upset that they won't have a banking option. As I understand it, the closest branch of the bank, I think it's Bank of Montreal, would be in Bridgewater, which is quite a commute to go and do your banking if you want to do it the old way, the way that many people have become accustomed to, and that's going to visit a teller. And it has raised some concern in the community. I'm very pleased to welcome to the show today to tell us a little bit more about this decision and what it means for the community is the mayor of the town of Mahone Bay, and that's Suzanne Lohnes-Croft. Mayor Croft, Suzanne Lohnes-Croft, how are you?
1: I'm just fine, thank you. And how are you?
0: I am well. It's always a fun day when I get into Mahone Bay, I'll tell you that much.
1: Oh, we love the beauty around us, as our sign says, and we welcome you to share it. So I don't think the Bank of Montreal wants to share with us any longer, though.
0: This had to have been kind of a gut punch to people living in Mahone Bay, right, to lose the only bank branch in the town?
1: Yeah, you know, some said they saw the writing on the wall when the Lunenburg branch closed and they transferred their clients over to the Mahone Bay branch. That was about 5 years ago. But many really thought that we were, you know, they were bringing in more customers to stabilize the operations of the bank and that we would be here for a lot longer. So it did come for a shock for many because it's become a way of life, and it's a social gathering place too. You know, the post office, grocery store, and bank, and pharmacy, they're all within a walking distance. You can park and walk to all those services. So you can imagine what pension day is like here in Mahone Bay for some who do not use the internet or even have the internet. They come to Mahone Bay, they do their banking, and they go to the grocery store, they go to the pharmacy, and they get things at the post office, pick up parcels that are delivered there and whatnot. So, you know, and then there are other little commercial places. If you want a coffee or anything like, you know, that, it's all within that walking distance. So you meet your neighbors there, too.
0: That's for sure, and it becomes part of everyday routine, and you know, you get to know your tellers, and you do your banking business, and in small towns, it's a bigger impact than closing a branch in a big town or a big city. Did the bank tell you why they decided to close it?
1: It's just not well. They did say it's what customers want. Customers have asked for a different way of banking. But I talked to a lot of people in Mahone Bay. I don't know one person who said they wanted the bank to close.
0: Right.
1: And, you know, I think that's just PR that the bank is going with myself. It's the only banking institution. When they left Lunenburg, there were several other banking institutions. So people had alternatives to switch to another bank. And they left a full-service ATM for their clients.
0: Right.
1: So we've asked for one, but we've been turned down to have a full-service ATM. And that really causes difficulty for everyone. It's fine. You can get cash at the Irving through a BMO ATM. But right, a full-service one, you know, at least you could deposit checks. You could, check your accounts, more accounts if you have several accounts and whatnot.
0: Right.
1: And it's for the business community. You know, we have one person operations, especially in the winter months. And, you know, for them to have to go to Bridgewater, they can't close their shop for an hour and go to Bridgewater and do their banking and then come back to Mahone Bay. Whereas in Mahone Bay, they could, you know, put a sign up, be back in 15 minutes and do any necessary banking. And also with the safety of having a night deposit.
0: Right. Right. Oh, yeah, absolutely. And is that the closest option now? Is it Bridgewater, or do you have to come up to towards Tantallon, or where do you go?
1: Bridgewater, Lunenburg, and Chester.
0: Right.
1: And, you know, it's still people tend not to go the Chester way. People will go into Lunenburg for services.
0: Right.
1: And they will go to Bridgewater for services. But, you know, we have people living on islands and the greater area of Mahone Bay.
0: For sure.
1: Who, that is their bank. It's been their lifelong bank. And, you know, they're used to, as you say, the service tellers and the staff there. They have a routine. Some people still pay everything in cash around here. You know, they pay their power bills and their phone bills. They take cash to the pharmacy to pay their phone bills. I see them doing it all the time, and it may not seem that much of a problem in this modern world where, you know, people have a car.

0: I guess whoever purchases it, whether they, you know, and once someone purchases it, it can be torn down, or it can, they say it's in too rough a shape, but I can't imagine they would operate a business that was, you know, the building was falling down around them. It looks very nice. It looks good. I mean, you right. can't see what's underneath, but, you know, also, you know, when someone has a long-term plan, and I'm sure, you know, I've talked to people in the banking industry, and I dealt with this when I was in MLA, and they closed the RBC in New Germany. You know, a lot of these plants are made 10 years out, you know, that, you know, first they'd close Lunenburg and then they would come to Mahone Bay and close Mahone Bay. And it just doesn't fit in with the type of banking that they want and their branding of today.
1: Anything you could do from a city hall perspective on this, or is this just a done deal?
0: Well, I would say it... It is a done deal. You know, we've reached out to our MLA. We've reached out to our MP, and it is a banking is a federal jurisdiction. Mm-hmm. So, you know, I know our MP has, you know, looked into it. Banks have charters, so I don't have a copy of the charter, but it'd be interesting to see what their charter was to set up a bank in Mahone Bay. Because that has been mentioned to me by someone who was in the banking industry that said, you know, it's, you know, maybe they're breaching their charter. That I don't know because I don't have a copy of it. But it would be interesting to know. I think, you know, it's probably a done deal, but it you know, why not leave us an ATM? That's something right. we can talk about.
1: And it's pretty easy to do, right? It's not like they need a lot of space.
0: They say there's no money in it. You know, it costs them money to provide that service, but if they're going to Lunenburg, why can't they come to Mahone Bay and do it?
1: Well, that's just it, right? And right? it would certainly help the community.
0: Far.
1: Yeah.
0: We're not that far, right?
1: Absolutely.
0: So, and it's finding, you know, I thought there would be more engagement with them initially. You know, I got a letter, as did clients. I probably got a letter 2 days before clients got their letter.
1: Right.
0: And I had to reach out to them for a meeting. So I only had one meeting with a VP, and it was just me alone. I wasn't to take any staff with me. It was just a one-on-one face-to-face. So I did, you know, say what my concerns were for the clients. And, you know, they have done things like had training days to teach people how to go online and do online banking and whatnot. But we still have a large population who don't do that. And my mother wouldn't have done that. She would have been lost, right? We'd be driving her over to Bridgewater to go somewhere to bank.
1: Well,
0: you know, or Lunenburg, right? Because, sometimes you get to an age where learning new
1: right.
0: things is really challenging.
1: For sure. Mayor, I appreciate your time, and I know this is a loss for the community, and let's hope that that somebody will move in that building, fix it up so it's there for another couple hundred years.
0: Well, thank you for reaching out to us. We appreciate any interest in it.
1: All right. Thank you, Mayor.
0: Okay.
1: That is Mayor Suzanne Alonis Croft of Mahone Bay, losing the last bank branch in the community. Will be shut down mid-June, and folks will be that used to use the bank will have to go to Bridgewater or somewhere else in order to do so. That's a shame for a small community. Time for us to take a break. When we come back, there's an event happening this weekend, and it's aimed to get people together to start talking about their families and family financial planning when it comes to retirements, after retirements, and what to do with real estate with your mom and your dad or your grandma or your grandpa, I guess is the best way to describe it. We'll talk about reverse mortgages coming up right after the break.
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0: you well know, we do a monthly mortgage show here on the radio station, 95.7 News Radio. It's called Mortgage 101, and it's, of course, co-hosted by me and by our mortgage guru, Clinton Wilkins. And this past month, we had focused the entire edition of the show on reverse mortgages and some of the ins and outs and to be quite honest, some of the questions answered about what these things are. We've all seen the ads on TV, right? We've seen Patty Lovett Reed on the commercials. We've seen Kurt Browning on the commercials. And I know a lot of you out there have questions about these reverse mortgages. Are they trying to take my home away from me while I'm in it? What does this mean for my kids? Should I get involved in this? How do I unlock some of the equity that I built into my home? That's what this is all about. So I came across an event that Clinton, our mortgage guru, is putting on this coming Sunday. It's a two-hour event that is happening here in Halifax to provide some information for families, for parents and for grandparents about these reverse mortgages or this CHIP program, and if it is the right fit for you. I am very pleased to welcome to the show today to tell us a little bit more the Senior Vice President of the Broker Channel at Home Equity Bank, and that's Rennie Quercia. Rennie, how are you?
1: Hey, Dan, I'm doing great. How are you doing?
0: Did I get it right? Is that kind of what the idea behind this information session is to try to kind of take some of the mystique off of what a reverse mortgage is?
1: Yeah, absolutely. I mean, we host these types of sessions across the country. We've been doing it for a long time. There are a lot of myths, a lot of concerns, a lot of questions around the products. And honestly, we're there just to help people understand. You know, it's a product that's not for everyone, but certainly there's probably many more people that could benefit from it and maybe just don't know about it. And so we're here to help.
0: Rennie, the biggest question that I hear from people about these, after we've seen the commercials, everybody's seen the commercials on TV, you know, am I signing over ownership of my home to a bank? Is that what happens?
1: No, not at all. I mean, it is really more like a traditional mortgage. You know, we take a charge against the house, but the amounts that we lend against the house, what's called the loan to value, is actually quite conservative. So depending on the client's age, we could lend up to 55%, but we rarely get that high. And so what that means is really, you know, if your house is worth $500,000, for instance, and we lend you $250,000, there's still plenty of equity left in the house. And it's a charge on the house, which means if you sell the house at some point, you pay us back. The house is always yours. I mean, it's not, we don't take it in any way. So
0: what does it mean for my kids? If I'm making a decision on taking advantage of some of this reverse mortgage, what does that mean for my children when I pass?
1: Well, really, from an estate perspective, you know, the house would be sold like in any other situation. And if there's a balance owing to us in terms of the mortgage, that would need to be paid off. And then whatever residual equity is there is for the estate or the family to divide. And I mean, we always recommend that, you know, folks considering this product actually have a discussion with their adult children, because it is a consideration. I mean, some adult children like to get involved with their parents, you know, estate plan, and others don't. But it's definitely a conversation for around the table, and it's something that, you know, should be considered and spoken with everyone.
0: Rennie, if my parents or my mother or my grandmother or whomever gets into a reverse mortgage and takes some of that equity out and then wills me that house or I decide that that's something that I want, how does that all work?
1: Yeah, essentially, if you know, your parent dies and the house is left to you as an estate, then at some point you sell the house. And when you sell the house, that part of the mortgage needs to be repaid. So the mortgage that's outstanding with us, and whatever equity is left is yours, obviously, to do what you like with. So that's pretty standard. I mean, there's nothing unique about that or different about it. It's pretty straightforward.
0: Obviously it's dependent on each case, I would assume, but is a lengthy process to get this done, or can we get money from this reverse mortgage very quickly?
1: Well, if you got parents, or if you're older and you're considering taking a reverse mortgage, the process itself is actually quite simple. We don't really ask for a lot of documentation. We do an appraisal of the house to ensure that we've got an accurate value. We obviously look at your age and we determine how much we think we can lend based on your age. And then it's a process where we submit, like someone like Clinton, for instance, a mortgage broker would submit an application. It gets approved and it goes through to funding where you've got to engage with a lawyer. We also require independent legal advice. It's a second step in the legal process to ensure that the client really understands, you know, the nature of the instrument and that they're comfortable with it. You know, all in all, it could take 2 to 3 weeks, from a timing perspective.
0: And I think you mentioned this earlier. This is a conversation that one likely should have with all of their family members rather than doing this themselves, so there are no surprises when the eventuality happens.
1: Yeah, for sure. I mean, that is important. I think, again, I'm an adult child of parents, and I've seen them kind of scrimp and save and, you know, buy a house and do what they can. And in retirement, I mean, with inflation being what it is today, sometimes you see your parents suffering a little bit. Maybe they're not spending the way they would like to spend. And, you know, for some adult children, they say, look, why are you living that way? As your children, maybe we can support you, or maybe if you've got equity in your house, we could look at a reverse mortgage. I mean, there's a lot of options out there. And we do see that folks are getting these mortgages now for more reasons than just, you know, when things are tight from a cash flow perspective. In fact, we have many, many clients now across the country that are gifting money to their adult children to help them buy their first home, to maybe pay for an education, to do something where they can, as a parent, you can see the fruits of your labor, so to speak. You can see that they're benefiting from the equity that you built in your home. We call that a living legacy, and it's been a really nice twist to, you know, the way people use this product. It's been really encouraging to see across the country.
0: Everybody will have all kinds of questions about this. This is why Clinton's putting on, he's calling it an afternoon for parents and grandparents. It's to get together, to answer some questions, to get together as a group, and a representative from Home Equity Bank will be there to share information about this Canadian Home Income Plan, reverse mortgages, and hopefully have all of your questions answered. It goes from 2 until 4. It's happening at a brand new restaurant there on South Park Street. It's called Public. If you want more information, folks, or if you want to take part, the best way to do that is to log on to teamclinton.ca.

0: 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All the information's there. It's a free event, doesn't cost you anything, and it may answer some of your questions if this is the right product for you or not. Rennie, I appreciate your time, sir.
1: Thank you, Dan. Appreciate it.
0: We're going to take a break, get an update on the news, and on the other side of it, it is now time for house calls. If you have a question for Dr. John Gillis, I didn't mean to come out like that. Maybe we'll call it that. House calls with Dr. John Gillis. Here's an opportunity to do so. The number is 902-405-6000 or 1-877-801-8255. That is the number if you have a question. Again, if you want to shoot us an email, my address is Dan, D-A-N dot Allstrand, A-H-L-S-T-R-A-N-D at rci.rogers.com. 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
0: It is Wednesday, May the 20th. Good morning. I'm Blake Priddle in downtown Halifax. It is sunny and 18 degrees. Here is what's making news this hour. Environment Canada issued a yellow heat warning for parts of Nova Scotia. The warnings are in place for the province's South Shore and Annapolis Valley areas. The weather agency says temperatures could reach 30 degrees Celsius. According to Environment Canada's website, there are no warnings in effect for Halifax right now. Premier Tim Houston says the federal government has started its regional assessment for oil and gas exploration offshore. Houston says he asked Ottawa for the public consultation process in December. The premier has been pitching resource development as a way to help Nova Scotians' troubled financial situation. The public has until June the 8th to make their thoughts known. The lease for the grain elevator at the Port of Halifax will be extended at least until the end of 2028. Opened in 1924, the future of the elevator was in doubt over plans to grow the port's cargo and cruise ship businesses. The operator says

0: It has reached a deal to export soybeans, wood pellets, and other dry goods. The grain elevator has 365 silos that can store up to 140,000 tons of grain at a time. Newfoundland and Labrador Premier Tony Wickham has invited Quebec back to the bargaining table after a three-person panel he appointed months ago released a critical report yesterday. Wickham has also asked Prime Minister Mark Carney to join the talks as significant new power capacity from the mighty Churchill Falls hangs in the balance as Canada races to shore up its energy sovereignty.
1: But notwithstanding the challenges in front of us, if our partners in Quebec and Ottawa are prepared to act in addressing these issues, so are we.
0: The report concluded that an energy deal between Newfoundland and Labrador and Quebec was not in the best interest of the Atlantic province. BC Premier David Eby plans to tell the Prime Minister that provinces threatening to leave cannot get all of Ottawa's attention. Eby and Prime Minister Mark Carney are set to meet today, and the BC Premier is unhappy with the way the federal government is treating Alberta. Eby thinks Ottawa is treating Alberta differently because of the potential for a referendum on separation. Carney and Alberta Premier Danielle Smith signed an agreement last week that could soon start construction of a new pipeline to BC's coast. We're learning more about the suspects who police say opened fire at the Islamic Center of San Diego. Three people died in that shooting, and the suspects were also killed. ABC's Trevor Ault has more on what police are saying about one of the suspects' prior online writings.
2: Sources say last year, police in nearby Chula Vista made contact with Caleb Vasquez. At the time, he was still a juvenile, and someone who knew him raised concerns he was interested in extremist ideology and mass casualty attacks. An officer reviewed Vasquez's social media accounts, allegedly finding neo-Nazi rhetoric, but sources say the concerns did not rise to the level of an arrest, and it's unclear whether there was any follow-up.
0: Canadian activists who are part of a flotilla aimed at breaching Israel's naval blockade of Gaza are describing their experience. A primary care nurse, one of two Canadians detained after last month's attempt, recalls a night navigating pitch-black Mediterranean waters that culminated in a violent interception by Israeli forces off the coast of Crete.
3: We heard the first shot. Our hands went up like this. And we put our heads down, like, just out of instinct. But I remember when I had my head down like this, I just looked up slightly, and there were sniper dots right there above our head.
0: She spoke to the Canadian press just days after another interception off the coast of Cyprus that flotilla organizers said led to the detention of 11 Canadians. 95.7 News Time, 11:04, right now in downtown Halifax. It is sunny and 18 degrees. For more news at any time, you can follow us on X, or you can visit our website, halifax.citynews.ca.
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0: Welcome back. It is Wednesday. It is hour number two, and that means it's time for house calls. If you have a medical question, if you have a query, if you have something you'd like some advice on, here's an opportunity to do that. So the lines are open. The number is 902-405-6000 or 1-877-801-8255. Let's welcome back to the show, Dr. John Gillis. Dr. Gillis, how are you?
1: Doing well. The sun's out. It's hard to complain.
0: Right. How are things in the ER these days?
1: I haven't been there. Not there for a little bit, just due to some scheduling and me trying to learn this one patient, one record system. So we'll be there probably week after next.
0: Is it coming along? I guess is the rollout of that record system working?
1: Yeah, I mean, I've been talking to a few people. They're frustrated. It's learning something new, and it's an older technology where you're entering things, you know, kind of manually, as opposed to, you know, so much of what we do now is AI based, where you say, "Hey Siri, hey Brock, hey Google," you know, wherever you see a CT scan and it's blood work, and it just kind of happens. But people are learning it. You know, I think it takes time for people to get familiar with the process, and the more time people spend with it, the better they get. And like, it seems to be coming along, and again, ultimately, hopefully the ideas, all the information is there, and then eventually it'll make things more efficient.
0: Yeah, that's the idea behind it, right? Is to speed things up and to have all of the information you need when you're sitting in front of a patient.
1: That's it. There's so many layers and drop downs and menus that it's I think people are finding it, you know, in the startup difficult to navigate, but I'll remain hopeful that people will get there and that ultimately it will be a better system.
0: 902-405-6000, 1-877-801-8255. Dr. John, one of the news stories that's emanating this week is some concerns about wait times, this time for mammograms. 15 months. Is that your experience, that it takes over a year to get a mammogram?
1: I don't order a lot of them. I certainly haven't, had to face that directly myself, but I hear a lot of that. Yeah, it's becoming a problem, and, It's an important screening test for women to be able to get timely access to mammograms. And, you know, we've made big progress in early identification of breast cancer and, you know, protecting women. So this is a concern. And, you know, it's not the only one. I mean, wait times for gynecological services, surgeries, routine assessments, dealing with, you know, maybe not emergent things, but, you know, heavy bleeding or, you know, people with chronic, you know, gynecological related pain issues are waiting, you know, 1 year, 2 years or more to be seen. And it's a serious problem. And, I'm pretty sure that the health authorities are aware of it. But, this is, both of those are serious issues right now.
0: Is it a lack of infrastructure? Is it a lack of gear? Is it a lack of people to run the gear? Is it a combination of all of the above?
1: I think it's a combination of everything. Not enough people. If we're talking surgeries, not enough ORs. I was asked to take a look at this by a friend who's actually a physician who's waiting for some a gynecological procedure. And, this friend is a surgeon, and, her take on it was, you know, they're trying their best, but their setup and their model is remarkably inefficient. How they book things, how they handle the timings, how they, you know, deal with cancellations, all the things that, you know, come back to efficiency. And, you know, look, the other problem, and this is not just specific to the gynecology, and I've said this many times, and, you know, I was talking to another colleague who's an anesthesiologist recently. Since everybody or most, you know, went on salary, there's no incentive to pick up another case at the end of the day, or to, you know, add something on or to fit it in. It's just, you know, this is the day and this is what we're doing. And, that hasn't helped wait times in any way.
0: We're building a $6 billion hospital down there on Roby, or adding on to the QE2. The government is suggesting that this will help some of these issues, but is it more systemic than it is infrastructure?
1: Yeah, no, I think infrastructure will help it, having more operating rooms. But, I mean, you can build a shopping mall with 10,000 spaces for 10,000 stores. But if, you know, you don't have, if it's not run well, if you don't have the, you know, the businesses to go in the shopping mall, or, you know, the plan to run it efficiently, it's not going to work. So, you know, there's going to be a growth period and a transition phase. But, you know, the key is to maximize the space and pair it up with an operational plan, a staffing plan, you know, that makes the best use of that space. Otherwise, it's just a, you know, bigger parking lot.
0: 902-405-6000, 1-877-801-8255. Let us go to the phone lines and welcome our first caller this morning. Hello, Dave.
2: Hi, how are you?
0: Good. Your question for the doctor, please.
2: Yes, Dr. Gillis, thank you for providing this service. Listen, a year ago I was diagnosed with Lyme disease. I had it probably 2 months. My body went through an awful ordeal. I didn't know what I had. It was confirmed in a blood test. 2 months later, I was given wicked antibiotics. Feel great. What are the long term on this thing? Is this going to come back to bite me down the road? And what can I do to help myself?
1: Yeah, I mean, usually not. Usually if it's diagnosed, you know, fairly early on and properly treated, people don't have too many long-term effects. You know, there are cases where it's incompletely treated and it can flare up again. There are cases where it's been, you know, not diagnosed for a long period of time, where people already have, you know, neurologic issues or more chronic issues, but it doesn't sound like that's the case with you. So, I mean, I would be vigilant, but, you know, it sounds like it was picked up and treated in a sufficiently timely manner that hopefully it will not, you know, flare up and cause any problems.
2: Now, one last thing. My property has a lot of bushes and stuff, and I'm scared to death to get it again. If I do contract it again, is there any grossness going to come out of that?
1: No, I mean, it you know, there's not a case where, you know, if you get it a second time, it's 10 times worse. It's just,
2: okay,
1: it's a matter of remaining vigilant, you know, making sure you know, keep yourself covered, look for ticks. You know, if there's one on you, get rid of it. You know, talk nicely to it and tell it not to bite you.
0: Right.
1: If you can. But, yeah, I mean, they have to be on you, at least theoretically, for 24 hours before they can transmit it. You know, so it's just keeping vigilant and, you know, doing what you can to keep your property clear. You know, there's a lot of bugs around, a lot of ticks around, and just keep an eye for them and protect yourself.
0: And Dr. John, we talked about this. Thanks for the call, Dave, by the way. We talked about this last week, that you can get some help if you think you've been bitten by a tick at your local pharmacy. You don't have to go to the ER.
1: Yeah, that's right. I mean, they can be pretty good at assessing the need and providing treatment if required.
0: How petrified are you of this new Lone Star tick that can make you allergic to red meat?
1: That is not a good thing.
0: Yeah, I'm not looking forward to that at all.
1: I don't see myself as a vegan. There needs to be a tick that makes you, like, want steak. Like,
0: I think we're already there, Dr. John. I think that's just part of your DNA, isn't it?
1: We'll get that mutation so that, you know, the tick, you know, you see kale and you just want to run the other way, you know, crying out of terror.
0: All right. All the kale lovers out there are going to send you hate mail now, Dr. John.
1: Yeah, no, I don't hate the kale. I just don't want to live on the kale. So.
0: Fair enough. Fair enough. 902-405-6000, 1-877-801-8255. House Calls is underway, and it continues right after this break.
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0: Gillis House Calls. He is Dr. John Gillis, and he is here to answer your medical questions. If you have a question, a query, want some advice, here's an opportunity to do so. The number is 902-405-6000 or 1-877-801-8255. If you want to shoot us an email, the address is Dan, D-A-N dot Ohlstrand, A-H-L-S-T-R-A-N-D. At rci.rogers.com. Accomplishes the same thing. We'll go right to the email bag, Dr. Gillis. This one was a leftover from last week, and it reads, I had a CT scan done on my abdomen, and my right ovary is 9 centimeters, and there might be endometrium cells outside of the uterus. So I thought endometriosis, right? Except that my last period was in April of last year, and I've had no problem getting pregnant with both of my children. My periods were regular to almost the hour when I was on the pill, and they remain so now. I do have an appointment with my doctor and my gynecologist in the next couple of weeks. Is it possible to have endometriosis after menopause with absolutely no indication that I had it before?
1: Yeah, it is. Sometimes we see these things on scans that, you know, people didn't manifest the symptoms of. So yes, I think the answer is yes. It's definitely important to follow that up with the gynecologist. And you know, the cyst, you know, just wonder why is there a cyst there if someone's postmenopausal, you know, will it go away? That you know should be followed up as well. But it sounds like that's all well and happening. So it sounds like it's a good plan there.
0: What is endometriosis, Dr. John, and is it common?
1: Yeah, endometriosis is basically an inflammatory condition of a gynecological nature that tends to cause a lot of pain and, you know, affect a lot of women when cells that are normally inside the lining of the uterus grow outside, which is, you know, what was mentioned there on the scan. And, you know, can really be debilitating, you know, for some women. Some people, you know, have minor attacks. Some people, as noted, don't have anything. But it, can be very, very painful and tough to treat. So it's good that this is being followed up.
0: Is it rare to see this kind of indication postmenopausal?
1: I don't recall running across it very often, but again, this is not what I deal with on a regular basis, so I don't think it's all that rare, but the biggest thing is to make sure it gets followed up.
0: 902-405-6000, 1-877-801-8255. Lines are wide open, folks, if you have a question for Dr. Gillis. We'll go back to the email bag, and this one says, hello, Dr. Gillis. My 23-year-old granddaughter has been experiencing chest pain on some mornings right after waking up. She says that it feels like someone's been sitting on her chest all night. She says breathing in hurts, and it feels as if her chest is bruised. But after some time, the pain subsides like it never existed. Doesn't happen every day, but there would be stretches of time where she would wake up with it in the morning after morning, while there would be weeks when she doesn't wake up with the pain. I don't know if it's because she's laying down for too long. She sleeps flat normally. That position would cause compression, I think. She has no other significant medical history. Is it normal to be experiencing this?
1: Well, I wouldn't say it's normal. I mean, if you're having pain frequently, you know, I wouldn't call that normal. In someone who's 23, I mean, the odds of that being something serious are fairly slim. I'm not sure what the bit about sleeping flat meant. I mean, I sleep flat. I mean, maybe you hang from the ceiling like a bat, but I don't. I sleep flat. This could be a number of things. It could be acid reflux. It could be, a musculoskeletal thing from the way somebody's sleeping, you know, somebody's position, causing inflammation of the chest wall, you know, which, you know, get up and move around, things loosen up. Acid reflux is often worse at night because people are lying down, the acid comes up into the chest. But again, if it's something that's ongoing and concerning, you should, you know, get it checked, probably get an ECG and, have someone examine just to make sure it's nothing serious. But, you know, again, in that age group, it's probably not, but always better to check.
0: Acid reflux is a common ailment that people have, Dr. John, and you're right. I know I had suffered with it myself. And acids made it go away. Is that still the kind of the first step when it comes to things like acid reflux?
1: Yeah, I mean, the first step is, you know, don't be an idiot and, right. You know, eat spicy food and drink tequila. But, you know, not everybody listens to that, or, you know, they listen periodically. So I often, you know, I'm being facetious, but often it's diet related. And not, you know, a lot of the time people know, you know, what kicks off, you know, what bugs them, and they avoid that. You know, acidic things. I drink a lot of club soda and, you know, bubbly, sparkling water, that sort of stuff. But it's, that stuff's quite acidic. I, you know, if I drink too much of it, I get heartburn, and I know that. You know, so modifying your diet is the first step. Blander foods tend to help. And, you know, the first line of treatment is typically, you know, calcium-based antacids like Tums that just, you know, soak up acid and, you know, basically make it go away in the moment. The next steps are the drugs that actually reduce acid production, things like Zantac or Pepcid, which are antihistamine based and, you know, sort of reduce acid production by, you know, 50 to 75%. And then we got the big guns, the proton pump inhibitors like, you know, Pantelock, Nexium, Losec, those drugs that kick it down significantly. I think it's, you know, what we're seeing, you know, in some of the research and, you know, anecdotally and just what people are talking about is, you know, most people don't need the big gun, but, you know, it became easy and convenient just to put people on right. the heavy stuff. And, you know, this, you know, we've learned over time that, you know, it can affect absorption of other things. If you have no acid in your stomach, it affects digestion and absorption. So I think we've turned a little bit away from going hell-bent with the big stuff, you know, towards trying to modify diet, you know, using antacids, using the, you know, less heavy drugs like Zantac and Pepcid, you know, and people, everybody's different. I keep a little bit of Zantac in my bag if I'm traveling and I'm, you know, maybe not eating as well. Get a little heartburn, I'll take that for a couple of days and it'll shut her down. But I'm trying to stay away from the big stuff and bad Mexican food and good tequila.
0: I've eliminated the tequila from my diet, but haven't changed a whole lot of otherwise, Dr. Junk. And I don't experience heartburn as much as I used to. Do you grow out of it?
1: I guess one of the situations you can get into is you sort of have a chronic inflammation, chronic irritation. If you get yourself through that and let everything settle down, then you can move past it. I wouldn't say you grow out of it. But if, you know, you get to a point where the inflammation and the irritation goes away, either from diet or time or treatment, then often people can, you know, stop taking these drugs. But it really depends on the cause. And, you know, there are some people who eat perfectly and they just still can't get rid of it. Other people eat, you know, they're human garbage cans and they'll never get heartburn in their life. So everybody's different.
0: Stress play a role in it?
1: Absolutely. Yeah. And look, you know, stress can, you know, even on this segment talking about chest pain, I mean, stress can cause increased acid production, which can cause, you know, pain in the chest. Stress can cause, you know, pain in the chest unto itself. So it's, yeah, when trying to get rid of, you know, heartburn and acid reflux, you know, diet is often primary, but, you know, minimizing stress and bad things happening in life can really make a difference.
0: 902-405-6000, 1-877-801-8255. Dr. John's here for the next 30 minutes. If you have a question for Dr. John, give us a call. Again, that number is 902-405-6000 or 1-877-801-8255. Shoot us an email, dan.ahlstrand@rci.rogers.com. 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
0: It is Wednesday, May the 20th. Good morning. I'm Blake Priddle in downtown Halifax. It is sunny and 21 degrees. Here's what's making news this hour. Environment Canada has issued a yellow heat warning for parts of Nova Scotia. The warnings are in place for the province's South Shore and Annapolis Valley areas. The weather agency says temperatures could reach 30 degrees Celsius. According to Environment Canada's website, there are no warnings in effect for Halifax right now. The operators of a shelter in Bridgewater say they're looking forward to working in a new location. The South Shore Open Doors Association says its shelter, called The Landing, will operate outside the downtown core. The organization received $2.2 million from the province last month to operate the 23-bed emergency shelter. The shelter will include expanded services after a local daytime drop-in center was closed. BC Premier David Eby says provinces should not have to fight for federal attention while others dominate the conversation. His remarks came ahead of a meeting today with Prime Minister Mark Carney following Ottawa's recent agreement with Alberta on pipelines and carbon pricing.
17: The message to the Prime Minister is simple. This country cannot work if separatist premiers, others get all of the attention of the federal government. And those provinces where we're standing squarely behind Canada, where we're fighting for Canada, where we couldn't be more pro-Canadian in the projects we're advancing.
18: EB says he doesn't understand how Ottawa's carbon agreement with Alberta will be implemented across Canada, since national policies need to be negotiated with all premiers. Canada's foreign service cuts are disproportionately affecting positions based abroad over those headquartered in Ottawa, according to figures obtained by the Canadian Press.
19: In total, the data shows more than 340 rotational positions are being cut. More than 10% of the staff cuts at Global Affairs are for posts abroad, a rate three times the cut to staff who only work in Canada. Former Ambassador Jeremy Kinsman says the cuts show a foreign service that is too focused on paperwork instead of actually achieving diplomatic goals abroad. He says Prime Minister Mark Carney has drummed up immense interest in Canada right around the world, but Ottawa cannot take full advantage if its embassies are not adequately staffed. Rob Westgate, The Canadian Press.
18: Investigators are examining the degree to which the attack on the Islamic Center of San Diego could be tied to violent extremism, sources have told ABC News. Three people were killed in the attack, including a security guard.
20: The FBI says the two teens met online, were radicalized together, and shared what agents call a broad hatred of different races and religions and anger over being rejected by women. Back in San Diego, the focus is on the lives lost. The daughter of security guard Amin Abdullah, who sacrificed his life to protect the kids in that school.
21: He stood against any form of hate. He took his job seriously to protect everyone here. He would want our community to stand together as one.
20: Remember her father.
18: That was ABC's Sophie Flay with the report. 95.7 News Time, 11:33 right now in downtown Halifax. It is sunny and 21 degrees. For more news at any time, you can follow us on X or you can visit our website, halifax.citynews.ca.
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0: if you have a medical question for Dr. John Gillis, a golden opportunity right now. Lines are wide open, folks. 902-405-6000. 1-877-801-8255. You can get right on and ask your question. And Dr. John is on the line with us. Dr. John, I got another email question during the break here. It reads, hey, Dr. John, I'm 27 years old. I got my appendix removed a week or so ago. It was laparoscopic surgery. How long should I be waiting to travel? I've got an 18-hour flight booked.
1: I mean, I don't think travel's such an issue. It's really making sure you're not lifting or straining too much. You know, with the laparoscopic stuff, it's usually not that big a deal. I mean, I had a hernia repair, and they told me not to lift anything for 4 weeks. And, you know, I went on a flight, and I had to get someone to put my bag up for me, but it wasn't the end of the world. So, you know, I would just definitely check with the surgeon's office, but flying by itself should be fine as long as, you know, the recovery is going well and there's no sign of infection or flare-ups of pain or anything, but just be mindful of lifting.
0: 18-hour flight is a long time.
1: Yeah, that's probably, you know, if not the longest that there is, it's got to be pretty close. So.
0: Right.
1: Not many like that direct, like Singapore to New York, I think.
0: That is not something that I would wish my worst. And I can't, airplanes and I over 3 or 4 hours, I start to get antsy.
1: Yeah, no, that's a long way.
0: 902-405-6000, 1-877-801-8255. This one comes to us, says, hey, Dr. John, I'm 31 and I've been experiencing itchy legs, very itchy legs at night lately. I woke up last night seemingly just to itch my legs. I itch even to break the skin at points. I find that my inner thighs and calves are the most itchy, but it's really my whole leg. What could be causing this, and why does it happen at night?
1: Well, I mean, there's a couple of possibilities, one of which is, you know, just something that's in the environment, you know, perhaps in the bedding. Can definitely do it. Is there a change in detergent? Using different sheets that might be an irritant, that can definitely do it. You know, sometimes just our body's own variation and, you know, in its rhythm and its temperature as we go to sleep can cause it. Miss the question would be why is it, you know, suddenly happening now? And, you know, as people age, you know, this can become more common in general with restless legs going along with it, or, you know, problems with circulation and that sort of thing. So I would try to, you know, identify any changes in the environment, any allergies that could be causing it, and then look at, you know, other medical issues and, you know, get checked out. A few other things like, you know, low iron and, you know, low some other nutritional things can do it too. So just make sure there's no changes in diet, environment, or things you're being exposed to.
0: Is in a case of an allergy, would something like a Benadryl be recommended?
1: Yeah, I mean, certainly could. Benadryl tends to be a little more sedating than some of the newer ones like Reactin or Claritin. So maybe you want to look at one of those. If you take an antihistamine and it goes away, it's probably allergic. And then you're sort of stuck with determining, well, what am I allergic to? So that's sort of the path you'd follow.
0: 902-405-6000, 1-877-801-8255. The next emailer says, hey, Dr. John, I'm an active outdoors person. I bought a first aid kit to throw into my backpack, but it looks like it's just filled with things like Band-Aids and gauze. What should I bring? I'm a day hiker, if that matters.
1: Well, I mean, that's the start of it. I mean, it depends what you're trying to do. Band-Aids, gauze, polysporin's a good thing to have in there. Something to clean a cut, sterile water or saline. You know, we don't like to put too much peroxide on cuts, but it is a good cleaning agent and it's, you know, readily available as long as you don't saturate a cut too much. You know, if you're out by yourself, you know, if you fall, splints can be helpful. I mean, it's probably better if, you know, you're out there with somebody else who can help you. But those would be the big things.
0: Some kits, Dr. John, people will suggest bringing a tourniquet, but you need to know how to use one of those things, right?
1: Yeah, I mean, it's very rare that anybody, you know, in medicine uses a tourniquet for catastrophic bleeding. But if, you know, if you're having catastrophic bleeding, you know, and you're not a trained person, then you got bigger problems than if you don't know how to use it. So, you know, I wouldn't necessarily prioritize that.
0: 902-405-6000, 1-877-801-8255. Our next emailer writes, Dr. John, hello. This is a pretty gross question, but my toenails are a dull yellow in color. They're extremely thick. So I think I've broken a couple of nail clippers to try and get them trimmed down. They also have a foul odor. I'm wondering if this is nail fungus and looking for some treatment ideas. Thanks.
1: Yeah, I mean, that's probably what that is. You know, it's a common area to get fungus, you know, just due to moisture and everything else. It's hard to treat. You know, there are pills out there that can treat it. They require long treatments, you know, a couple months, several months, and they can be hard on the body and the liver. The newest treatment is a drug called Jublia, which, you know, is like a drop that you basically put on like nail polish. Not that I regularly put on nail polish, although it happened at the Olympics a couple of years ago. I told my daughter she could paint my toes if Canada made the semifinals and paint my fingers if they made the finals, and they did. So that's a separate story.
0: Good for you.
1: And there you go. You gotta represent.
0: There you are.
1: Anyway, this liquid treatment is quite effective. You got to stay with it. And you got to put it on every day for it to work, and you have to do it for, you know, weeks to months, but it can be effective. And look, there's also a lot of so-called traditional or, you know, natural remedies out there. Some people try vinegar, you know, but there's lots on the internet that people can look up. But my main go-to right now is that, you know, pharmaceutical drop called Jublia, J-U-B-L-I-A.
0: Is this, do you pick this up like you would pick up athlete's foot or plantar's warts? Do you pick it up from other

0: on. I've been doing some reading about on my feet for a while each day, so they get a little tired at the end of the day, and I've been doing some reading about soaking them in Epsom salts. Hey, what are Epsom salts, and do they work?
1: Yeah, I mean, Epsom salts can be very, good for your feet. They're relaxing, and it just sort of helps take away sort of inflammation and swelling. Coupled with hot water, a very, very useful thing. And a lot of people do it just generally, when they have achy feet, achy knees, whatever. You put it in a bath as well, and it can be very effective and just available over the counter. At any drugstore, really.
0: And magnesium does that absorb through your feet? Is that how that works?
1: Most people, yeah. I mean, the magnesium can absorb, and it just, has a soothing effect on the skin and the muscles.
0: Right.
1: People think of it as a salt, like what's on the table, but it really isn't. It's the magnesium that is the main ingredient, but also, I think it comes as magnesium sulfate, which, also helps, the body absorb certain things and aids to the relaxation.
0: Always good to relax. 902-405-6000, 1-877-801-8255. Dr. John's going to stick around after the break. See you in a couple of minutes.
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to House Calls. He is Dr. John Gillis, and he is here to answer your medical questions. 902-405-6000, 1-877-801-8255. We go to the phones, and we say hello to Ed. Ed, how are you?

0: are you, sir?
1: I am well. Your question for the doctor, please.
0: I have an old hernia condition. I'm 88 years old, and I had this hernia operation about 70 years ago. And I've had a little bit of discomfort in that area. It was more discomforting, say three weeks ago. It's backed off a little bit, but still there. It doesn't. I can walk. It doesn't bother me when I'm walking. Any other activities, lifting your leg or something, I can feel it. I just wondered whether he has any suggestions.
1: Dr. John?
2: Well, first of all, I don't think you told me where the hernia was or is.
0: It's on my left side, down near the groin.
2: So you probably had a sports hernia, like an inguinal hernia back in those days. Is that what it was?
0: I believe it occurred when I was carrying a log in the woods, cutting firewood, and I slipped, and that's what brought it on.
2: Okay. Well, sometimes those repairs, fail over time.
0: Right.
2: Could just be a little bit of inflammation in the area from something you did and not related to the hernia. So, rest, some anti-inflammatories, ice on the area will help it feel better. If you notice an obvious lump, it's a dead giveaway that a hernia is back, but it doesn't sound like you do. And if it's not settling down, just maybe ask your healthcare provider to take a look at it. Like I said, sometimes these things do recur or repair will fail. But it may just be a tweak or a strain of a muscle or a tendon. So you're doing the right things, but if it's not settling down or if you notice a lump, definitely get it checked.
1: Thanks, Ed. Appreciate it. Let's take another call here. We'll say hello to Sam. Sam, how are you?
3: Good. How are you, Dan?
1: Good. Your question, please.
3: So I started boxing in the new year, and it's been a great new hobby. It's a lot of fun, and it's getting me into really good shape physically. But one thing that worries me a little bit is that in boxing, sparring is a big part of it. Obviously, sparring is a lot different than a fight, which, I'm like almost 30, so I'm not going to start a boxing career and start fighting. But, even in the sparring with your teammates or people with you that you're training with, your head is getting knocked around a little bit there. Even if it is light, and sometimes it's accidentally not as light as it was intended to be. So my question is, starting this as a hobby at 28, how big of a concern, how much should I be concerned about the possibility of, CTE down the road?
2: Yeah, it's a bit of a tough question to answer. I think it's like anything. It depends on frequency, how you're protecting yourself, are you wearing headgear, what are the rules when you're boxing, is it meant to avoid headshots, or is it anything goes, what sort of gloves are you wearing, heavily padded versus you watch MMA where there's essentially nothing. So
3: it's the 16-ounce gloves, the big ones, the biggest ones you can get pretty much.
2: So I think it's like anything. I don't know if I'd recommend getting hit in the head to anybody, but, do the health benefits that you're getting and the enjoyment, outweigh it as long as you're careful. I don't think it's an unreasonable thing to do, but, make sure to protect yourself and to watch for any injuries and, monitor the frequency and the total amount. It's like anything. Any sport that is contact, can cause headshots. You want to be careful. We monitor carefully for contact in rugby, but it's not specifically part of the game to hit people in the head, although it happens in boxing. That's kind of the job. You want to knock someone out, you don't punch them in the shoulder, you punch them in the head. So, I would just take the precautions you can and just monitor carefully.
1: Thanks, Sam. I appreciate it, and good luck with the new hobby. 902-405-6000, 1-877-801-8255. Hello, Russia.
4: Hi, good morning.
1: Your question for the doctor, please.
4: I have my son is 17 years old right now. He's going through grade 12, and he started ADHD medication about a year ago now. I noticed that when he's on the pill, he's very, very short-circuited. He would get angry very fast, and we would not be able to talk to him or anything, and we have to walk around eggshells when he's on the pill. Is that normal for these kinds of medications?
2: I wouldn't say so. I mean, if someone is truly ADHD and the medication usually helps them focus and often has a calming effect, I mean, they are stimulants. So sometimes, you know, you need to find the right fit. There are different variants of ADHD drugs, and, you know, sometimes it's, you know, the dose is wrong or a particular formulation isn't the right fit for an individual. So, you know, if that's happening, you know, and you said when he's on it, I mean, most people stay on this. Is he not taking it all the time?
4: He does not take it when he's not in school. So he takes it only for school. So weekends and whatnot, he does not take them. But the doctor did change the dosage. So she went from 20 to 30, 40 and 50. And then she did change the medication altogether. But then he went back to the original medication that he was taking. So we tried multiple dosages and multiple medication, and I find it consistent. Whenever he's on the pill, he gets edgy. He's very easy to throw a fit and yell. And when he's rambling, when he's yelling and trying to, or not even yelling, when he's trying to get his point across, I find that he is individually, the words make sense because they're English words. I can understand them. But when I put them in a sentence or in a conversation, in a paragraph, they don't make sense whatsoever. So I noticed that. But whenever we have those arguments, they're a little bit short. So I don't have the time to record him to show the doctor. So what would it be? Like, I'm not convinced that he has ADHD, but he is so convinced because all his friends do. So what would be a better, like right now it's a month before graduation, so I do not want to put any stress on him, but what can we do in the long run moving forward?
2: Well, I think you need to determine if that's the right diagnosis. Some people get misdiagnosed. You know, sometimes anxiety and depression go with ADHD, and sometimes those things are not treated. I mean, I see a fair number of people come back from the ADHD clinics on, you know, one of these stimulants, but also on an antidepressant or an anti-anxiety med. So there may be a component of that there, and, you know, maybe coming off and on the meds isn't the best fit for him. You know, I understand why people do that. They, you know, they need the focus during the work week, but, or the school work week. But, you know, sometimes coming off the meds and having those breaks, you know, gets a withdrawal or a jittery feeling, and that can contribute to it too. So they just want to review the options and the diagnosis with your doctor just to see if he's on the right med or the right combo of meds.
1: Thanks for the question, Rush. I appreciate it. And thank you to you, Dr. John, for spending some time with us. We'll see you next week.
2: Sounds good. Talk soon. Bye-bye.
1: That is Dr. John Gillis here every Wednesday to answer your medical-related questions. And we do it for a full hour, and we'll do it again in the coming weeks. Time for us to take a break. Of course, it's now time for us to open up the telephone lines for the open hour. This is the Midweek Meltdown, folks. This is your opportunity to bring topics to discussion, for discussion, I guess, to the masses, and we'll have a listen to them. I do have a question I'd like to ask you, and I came across a new study that came out a couple of days ago. This data comes to us from Angus Reid. And it says that 28% of respondents to a recent poll worry that someone they know is addicted to gambling. We've seen the rise of online gambling. We just were in the last commercial island right here on this radio station, ran an ad for online gambling with the ALC. It's the hockey season. We know that that sports betting companies are heavily invested in big events like the Stanley Cup playoffs. It seems we're getting more and more avenues to bet on things like sports. And I wonder what you think about this. Is this a concern to you that we're going to create a whole new generation of people with gambling addictions and gambling problems? 902-405-6000, 1-877-801-8255. The Midweek Meltdown Open Hour after the news.
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1: It is Wednesday, May the 20th. Good afternoon. I'm Blake Priddle in downtown Halifax. It is sunny and 21 degrees. Here's what's making news this hour. Environment Canada has issued a yellow heat warning for parts of Nova Scotia. The warnings are in place for the province's South Shore and Annapolis Valleys. The weather agency says temperatures could reach 30 degrees Celsius. According to Environment Canada's website, there are no warnings in effect for Halifax right now. The operators of a shelter in Bridgewater says they're looking forward to working in a new location. The South Shore Open Doors Association says its shelter, called The Landing, will operate outside the downtown core. The organization received $2.2 million from the province last month to operate a 23-bed emergency shelter. The shelter will include expanded services after a local daytime drop-in center was closed. Newfoundland and Labrador Premier Tony Wickham has invited Quebec back to the bargaining table after a three-person panel he appointed months ago released a critical report yesterday. Wickham has also asked Prime Minister Mark Carney to join the talks as significant new power capacity from the mighty Churchill Falls hangs in the balance as Canada races to shore up its energy sovereignty.
16: But notwithstanding the challenges in front of us, if our partners in Quebec and Ottawa are prepared to act in addressing these issues, so are we.
17: The report concluded that an energy deal between Newfoundland and Labrador and Quebec was not in the best interest of the Atlantic province. The federal budget watchdog says Canada will spend just over $1 billion to host the World Cup this year. That figure includes money from all levels of government, with the federal government contributing $473 million. The total average is to $82 million per game for the 13 games being played in Toronto and Vancouver. The parliamentary budget officer says it's about in line with what previous host countries spent. Canada is co-hosting the international soccer tournament with the U.S. and Mexico in June and July. A new poll asks Republicans whether they're still standing by U.S. President Donald Trump. Here's AP correspondent Donna Warder with the report.
18: A new poll suggests that more Republicans are unhappy with President Donald Trump's handling of the economy than a few months ago, but that most Republicans continue to support the president. The poll by the Associated Press and the Nork Center for Public Affairs Research says 6 in 10 Republicans approve of how Trump is handling the economy. That's down from about 8 in 10 in February, before the beginning of the Iran war, which has led to higher gasoline prices. Outside his base, his overall approval rating is 37%. Nearly all Democrats disapprove of Trump's performance as president, and about 7 in 10 independents do. Donna Warder, Washington.
17: Seed oils have come under scrutiny as potentially unhealthy or even harmful, but some experts now say some are okay when eaten in moderation. Eva Fragiscados looks at the pros and cons of seed oils with food and nutrition expert Rose Reisman.
19: So what are seed oils? They're oils that are extracted from seeds, such as canola, sunflower, soybean, corn oil, grapeseed, and safflower oil.
20: Rose Reisman says seed oils are often heavily processed and refined and are common in ultra-processed foods.
19: So they're very common in cookies and in cakes, and ultra-processed foods contain these oils. And under high heat, like deep frying, they change the chemical structure of the oil that can become dangerous to our health.
20: She says they also contain omega-6 fatty acids, which can lead to health issues.
19: Excess omega-6s, which a lot of these oils have, can cause over time inflammation, leading to chronic and serious disease.
20: Reisman says there are a few pros.
19: Why do people buy them? They're cheap, they're shelf stable. There's unsaturated fat, as again, some do have also omega-3 fatty acids.
20: I'm Eva Fragiscados.
17: 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Right now in downtown Halifax, it is sunny and 21 degrees. 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

0: Welcome back to Nova Scotia Today. I'm Dan Allstrand. It's time now for the Midweek Meltdown Open Hour. This is your chance to bring something up for discussion. Of course, regular rules apply, as they do for all of our open hours. If you want to bring something to the table that we've discussed in the past, by all means do so. If you want to bring something up that's new that we haven't discussed as of late, by all means do so as well. And I am asking a question today, and I don't think you have to go very far to see sort of the reason why there's such large concern about the rise of sports gambling in our country, right? Just turn on your television, listen to your radio. Advertising is everywhere. 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Now, the numbers aren't as high in Atlantic Canada, and that's a good thing. And I think there's a reason for that, is that we are at this point, and hopefully it stays this way, unable to partake in a lot of the single game sports betting that goes on. Right, we're limited in Atlantic Canada to very specific betting platforms. Right, and the biggest one, of course, is the ALC. Right, they're the ones that run these things. But online gambling isn't just sports betting. Right, we're seeing ads with I just heard the ad on the station here this hour about the live casinos and so on and so forth. You turn on your television set, you watch a Stanley Cup playoff game, and you see stuff, all kinds of betting applications and online casinos. You see that when you watch the Blue Jays. You see that in a lot of different organizations, right? It's on in your social media a lot, I would assume. Angus Reid asked the question, a bunch of questions about on the rise of online gambling, and the numbers are quite staggering, to be quite honest with you. 69% of respondents report that they're worried the number of problem gamblers will rise as sports betting continues to spread. 69%. 13% said of Canadians that were surveyed said they'd placed a bet on sports in the last year, exceeding one in five, under for men under 55. So it seems that the younger demographic, the younger people, particularly men, are the ones that are participating more in online sports betting and betting in general than other demographics, the older demographics and such. And the reason why I say the numbers are low in Atlantic Canada and we don't have access to those a lot of the platforms that we see advertised, a lot of them are only on Ontario, and I'm starting to see some expansion of that, right? It's a low-hanging fruit, can I call it that? Low-hanging fruit for a government to suggest that, hey, maybe this is a revenue stream that's untapped. But we know the dangers that are involved in this, and betting on a football pool in the office, or betting on a website here in Atlantic Canada on the outcome of a game, sure could be a pastime for some, and that's fun, and most people are able to keep that under control. But what I worry about is with these single game betting platforms that are out there, you chase losses, right? You have the ability to bet in game. You have the ability to watch the live odds and things move around, and that to me is just a recipe for disaster. Because if you bet something wrong, then you're more inclined to try and chase that loss to try and make that money back, and then you just end up getting into a much deeper hole. Canadians, a 6-1 margin in this Angus Reid survey, think that sports betting is a bad thing. I'm curious what you think. Do you bet? Do you want to bet? I know we can't do a lot of it here, but do you want to bet? Do you think this is something that is here to stay? Or should the government maintain a pretty strong and strict control on this to prevent the ails of gambling and problem gambling and gambling addiction moving forward? 902-405-6000, 1-877-801-8255. Something you might want to talk about here on the program as we open up those telephone lines. Let's go to the phones now, and we'll start the open hour with Donna this morning. Donna, how are you?
1: Oh, I'm fine. Thanks for taking my call.
0: Sure.
1: I just wanted to give you an update on that. I called a few weeks back about the deer running around in the Precious Cove area.
0: Your sister's place, right?
1: But anyway, Vanessa very kindly, somebody emailed her, and she emailed me with the name of a company to call. But anyway, the city won't do anything. I called Natural Resources. They won't do anything. And my sister called, too. I called just to get it, you know, how, so I got it firsthand.
0: Right.
1: And then I called the number of the company, and they said, no, they do mostly raccoons, porcupines, things like that.
0: Right.
1: You need a special permit for the deer. So basically, you're on your own, and to fence your yard, that's fine. But if you've got a big yard with lots of rocks and trees, it would cost you a fortune.
0: No doubt.
1: Anyway, so that's it. And I guess there's hundreds of them running around the city. And the population is growing, you know, quite a bit with the deer.
0: For sure.
1: Now, another thing that I wanted to talk about, I go, it's a fundraiser for the Anglican Church there on Alfred Street in Dartmouth. It's a musical. My God, they're so talented.
0: Mm.
1: But anyway, I was there, and a friend of mine said that I was with, she said, oh, I just talked to Gloria McCluskey. And I said, which one is she? I said, I hear her on the radio all the time. So anyway, you know me, I went back. And I introduced myself. We had a nice little chat. What a nice lady.
0: Yes,
1: and it's so nice to put a picture to the voice or
0: Face to the name.
1: That's it, a face to the name. Thank you. And so I said, no, I hear you all the time. And we gabbed and yeah. And everybody at that church hall knew her.
0: For sure.
1: They were all, you know, everybody was over to her. She is so nice, and she's in her 90s. She's amazing. Sharp as a tack.
0: Jeez.
1: Anyway, I just wanted to say that was the pleasure of my, other than listening to the, you know, the music people there, but and that music thing, everybody, anyone, the second Sunday of every month at that church, the Anglican Church on Alfred Street in Dartmouth, everybody can go. And it's a fundraiser for the church, and apparently they've been doing it for about 15 years. Anyway, that's it.
0: Thanks, Donna.
1: Thank you very much. So the deer, they will just... there's nothing that they're going to do about the deer.
0: All right.
1: And Gloria, I hope to hear you again on the radio.
0: Okay, Donna, thank you.
1: Thank you very much for taking my call.
0: 902-405-6000, 1-877-801-8255. The deer certainly are doing well in the city. I have a herd of them living in around my place. Maybe not this past week, the week before. I was up early and jumped in the truck, and there was like, you know, three of them standing in my parking lot, and that's on a pretty busy road. We're inundated with deer, and it's unfortunate that people that are having deer problems, and I know there are many of you out there, just take a walk around the neighborhood, and people have invested in fencing around their gardens. They put wire mesh and nets over their flowers that they put out this weekend to try and stop the deer from eating them. I know that's a big problem, at least in my neighborhood, with these animals. And it doesn't look like the DNR nor the city have any real desire to try and control that population. No, they can be a problem for many of you out there. And we also have a problem with geese in my neighborhood. It's not a problem right now because they're cute. There's two families of geese on Belcher's Marsh. One of them has 11 goslings. 11 goslings. And another one has 4 or 5. Goslings are cute. They're little yellow fuzzballs and such. And everybody's going out there and taking pictures. But they grow up. And then they become teenagers. And then they become adults. And we know the mess that gets left behind when you have a flotilla of geese in the neighborhood. Nice to have around. Don't suggest that we have to get rid of them, but it could become a problem. And I know there are many problems with geese around HRM as the wildlife comes back, I guess, because let's face it, they were here first. At least that's what they keep telling me. 902-405-6000, 1-877-801-8255. If you want to shoot us an email, you can do that as well. The address is Dan, D-A-N. 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Got a problem with online gambling? Do you think that we're inundated by gambling ads? Many Canadians do. Many Canadians are concerned about it. Are you? We're back after the break.
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0: Sunshine outside, 30 degrees.
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0: 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This is the Midweek Meltdown. I'm Dan Ostrand. 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If you want to shoot us an email, you can do that too. Dan, D-A-N dot Allstrand, A-H-L, S-T-R-A-N-D at R-C-I dot Rogers dot com. A couple of emails have floated in throughout the day. If you were listening earlier in the show to House Calls, off the top of that segment, we were chatting with Dr. John about the stories that are emanating around HRM about the length of wait time for services, gynecological services for women, including mammograms. The news stories are saying that some people are being waitlisted to get a mammogram for up to 15 months. Think about that. 15 months. And I got an email that says, just a heads up, confirming the incredible wait times for breast screening. This writer says, I had booked one yesterday, or I had one booked for yesterday, but my bus didn't get there in time. Another problem. So I rebooked for September 3rd, 2027. I've told every woman I know to get one booked, which is probably a smart thing to do. And now what that's going to do is it's going to exacerbate the problem, right? Because now people are going to say, holy smokes, if it takes that long for me to get an appointment, I'm going to book it now so that I have one booked. And then that's just going to increase the wait time. I'm under the understanding that this is a result of not having enough people to run the machines. Dr. John said that it could be a combination of both. Not enough infrastructure, not enough people to run it. But that is, the cancer diagnosis, and that mammograms detect breast cancer, right? It's a preventative measure. It could be a diagnostic measure too, but for the most part, a preventative measure. That would help catch things early. And we're under this constant reminder to try and get these cancers caught early. And then when we, do what we're supposed to do or try to do the right thing, it ends up being like that. Wow. 902-405-6000, 1-877-801-8255. I was talking before the break about this new survey that came out from Angus Reid with regards to gambling. Many Canadians are concerned about the rise of gambling in our part of the world, right? We're seeing, as I said before, you don't have to go very far. You can shake a stick and you're going to hit an ad for a new gambling platform or an online casino or whatever the iteration is. And I'm certainly not opposed to gambling. I mean, that's, you want to gamble, then by all means do so. I just worry that we are making it that much easier for people to fall down that slippery slope. Right? Chasing losses is a dangerous thing. There have been all kinds of papers authored on it. Had a good conversation with a guy that had been involved in casino management in Las Vegas on a trip there several years back now, who kind of explained the whole thing to me and how a lot of the systems and platforms there are designed to push you in that direction. And with the new single game live betting is, and again, it's not available in Nova Scotia, not available in Atlantic Canada, to my knowledge. And I hope that it stays that way because it is just so easy to fall into that trap. And it can be devastating, not only to your finances, but to your health and to your family and everything else. I got an email from Rob who said, I lost 30 grand in stocks this year. He said, I wish I had a gambling problem. Yeah, it's been a tough year on the market, Rob. I get that, but I don't think you wish you had a gambling problem because you can't stop. Your brain gets wired to that. You think that the next fix is right around the corner, and it's an addiction, and it can be absolutely dangerous. Again, I just want to be very clear that if you want to bet on the outcome of the hockey game on Thursday night, by all means, that's your prerogative. But the ability to try and, I bet on the game, but Montreal's up by 4 and I hadn't picked that. Well, here's I think that Nick Suzuki's going to score a goal, so I can get this, and it's 1 to 200 odds or whatever it is, and you know, I can make back my losses there. And then no, Suzuki got hurt. I got money on that, so now I can say that I think that the Hurricanes are going to get 5 shots in the second period. Let's hope they get more than that. But and you can see how that spiral happens, right? And that's what my worry is if we allow the expansion of these sports betting apps. 902-405-6000, 1-877-801-8255. Hello, Tom.
2: Yeah, good afternoon.
0: Welcome to the show. What's on your mind?
2: Thank you. I'm going to suggest that you might, as a public service, introduce a new feature in which people of my age could call in and describe the telephone scams that are out there.
0: Did you get hit by one, Tom?
2: Yeah. What it was a lady who called me and asked me if I'd be interested in joining up with a government, a new policy the government has to contribute to the cost of furnace heating oil.
0: Really? That's a new one.
2: Yeah, and what it was she wanted to... she wanted to set me up with a time and a place where the two people could come in and inspect my house. And I had heard previously that that's a scam where one of the people keeps the owner occupied with the details of the scam, and while the other one goes through the house to see if there's anything valuable there that could be worth breaking in for.
0: Right.
2: So anyway, my point is you'd be doing a great public service if you invited people to call in with their scams.
0: Well, put that under the consideration, Tom. I know we've had the police on talking about them before, but maybe it's time to revisit that.
2: Well... calling the police is a mug's game because all I got was, is there an emergency in progress? And if not, here's the number to call.
0: Right.
2: And you play telephone tag for half an hour.
0: Yeah, that's unfortunate. Anyway, Tom, bye-bye. I appreciate the call, sir. Thank you.
2: Bye-bye.
0: 902-405-6000, 1-877-801-8255. Midweek Meltdown Open Hour continues after the news.
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17: It is Wednesday, May the 20th. Good afternoon. I'm Blake Prittle in downtown Halifax. It is sunny and 21 degrees. Here's what's making news this hour. This just in, Foreign Affairs Minister Anita Anand says she has directed her officials to summon the Israeli ambassador after the mistreatment of civilians abroad aboard a Gaza-bound flotilla. A number of Canadians were among those detained when Israel intercepted the flotilla near Cyprus on Monday. Stay tuned for more details. It's feeling like summer in much of Nova Scotia today. Heat warnings remain in place for areas along the South Shore and the Valley, with temperatures set to exceed 30 degrees today. And as we hear from our meteorologist, Alistair Alders, we're not far off here in the Halifax area.
18: Inland areas near 29, 30 degrees this afternoon, feeling into the mid-30s. Now, if you're not a fan or if you are along a southwest-facing coastline, it will not be that warm, closer to 18 degrees. And even in the city itself, you know, temperatures are likely going to be held more so in the mid-20s.
17: Alder says we could flirt with a new temperature record out at the airport today. The previous daily high record of 26 degrees was set in 2023. It's a big loss for a South Shore community. The only bank in Mahone Bay, the Bank of Montreal, is set to shut down next month. Mahone Bay Mayor Suzanne Lonis-Croft tells Nova Scotia Today it seems to be a done deal.
19: We've reached out to our MLA. We've reached out to our MP, and it is banking is a federal jurisdiction. Mm-hmm. So, you know, I know our MP has, you know, looked into it.
17: Lonis-Croft says many people in the area still rely on in-person banking and will now have to drive to Bridgewater. Canada's budget watchdog says Canada will spend just over $1 billion to host the World Cup this summer.
20: That includes money from all levels of government, with Ottawa contributing $473 million and the rest coming from provinces and municipalities. The total averages out to $82 million per game for the 13 games that will be played in Toronto and Vancouver. The parliamentary budget officer says the costs are about in line with what previous host countries spent. In April, the federal government said it was allocating up to $145 million for security, on top of previously announced funding. Anya Kadadeglia, The Canadian Press, Ottawa.
17: The Liberal government has tapped the head of Canada's military, General Jenny Carignan, as the candidate for one of the top roles in NATO.
1: Karen Yon is throwing her hat in the ring to become the chair of the NATO Military Committee, the main military advisory role for NATO's top dog, Secretary General Mark Rutte. An election for the senior spot in the alliance is set for September in Denmark for a role that would begin next summer. Karen Yon has served as chief of the defense staff since summer 2024, a role with no fixed term but typically lasts for 3 years. She will continue to head the Canadian military while the selection process takes place. Kyle Duggan, The Canadian Press, Ottawa.
17: 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It is sunny and 23 degrees. 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

0: All right, welcome back. It is the Midweek Meltdown Open Hour, 902-405-6000, 1-877-801-8255. As always, with our open hours, regular rules apply. You can bring whatever is on your mind to the conversation. We'll certainly give it a listen. And lots of lines are open if you want to join the conversation. 902-405-6000, 1-877-801-8255. We say hello to Keith. Keith, how are you?
1: Good morning, Dan. Just want to say right off the beginning, I'm not a gambler.
0: Okay.
1: I did go once to a casino. I put $20 in a slot machine, and I lost it.
0: Okay.
1: And I said to myself, well, that's just like flushing my money down the toilet. I'll never see that money again.
0: Nope.
1: So I just said, you know, it's just not for me, because betting is not a sure thing.
0: Like, for sure.
1: You know what I mean? When you bet, I mean, I don't understand the ins and outs of the online sports betting. I just don't have any interest in it, because I'm thinking, even though you have all the stats and you follow these teams really closely, the ones that you're placing bets on winning and so on and so forth, it's just a gamble because it's not a sure thing. And when it's not a sure thing and you're putting your money into it, that's just not something to me that I would do. Maybe some people want that. They want to take that chance. I'll get rich really quick, get a lot of money. You know, maybe I'll be lucky the first time and I'll make money. And then the next thing you know, well, if I can do it this time, I can do it again. And then you end up losing everything. And then you leave the casino or whatever, and you go home and you sit down and you think, well, there goes my rent money.
0: Or your food money or your child support payment or whatever, right?
1: Yeah. And eventually, I mean, and unfortunately, some people actually, you know, take the wrong way out.
0: And, yeah, for sure.
1: You know what I'm talking about,
0: it's
1: right?
0: It's a dangerous slope, that's for sure.
1: Yeah. And so anyway, it's just my thoughts on that. I just don't really understand why you would want to just do that, especially even though you can't afford it. It's like you say it's an addiction, but really it all begins with a choice.
0: Most addictions do, right?
1: Yeah, it's a choice. If you choose to go down that road and gamble, and then you end up losing everything on the hoping you get that one big strike, then, you know, you have no one to blame but yourself. So I just wanted to, that's just my opinion. That's all.
0: For sure. Appreciate it, Keith.
1: Okay.
0: Thank you. 902-405-6000, 1-877-801-8255. That's the number. Keith raises some very good points and some of the ails of gambling. Look, some people consider it to be an entertainment cost, right? You know, they'll say, well, look, if I'm going to go watch a movie, right, for 2 hours of entertainment, I got to pay. I said, I don't think you can even do that for $20 now, right, when you get a ticket and popcorn and all that stuff. And that's the way that they look at it. You know, this is something that I can afford. This is something that I budgeted for. This is something that isn't going to break the bank. And they go about it for the entertainment of the whole thing. There's a rush. There's no doubt, right? There's that adrenaline hit when you win some money or even just the potential of winning some money. And that I would suggest is the bulk of people that are listening today that are, have gambled or are gamblers, right? That is kind of what, where a lot of people sit. But there is also another segment of the population where, you know, that adrenaline hit ends up hooking them. And then we'll go through all the things I explained earlier about how you can start chasing things and looking for that next fix, right? It is an addiction, and most addictions do start from a choice, right? And it can be debilitating. It can wreck families. It can ruin you financially. It can ruin you physically, mental state. It can be a very, very debilitating addiction. And the ability or the more areas or more applications that you can use to feed that addiction. It just creates more problems, right? Bill writes to me, he says, I use Bet365 for the football season. I'm not familiar with it, but he says he uses it for the football season and it's live betting. Me and my buddy throw in $20 each week and that's it. But I know people there had a son or a teenager put $16,000 onto a credit card. It's a scary that a lot of high school kids play. That's another issue with online gambling. I know that there are controls and measures and everything in place to try and keep kids out of it, but it's anything that's online is fallible, right? And that's the situation that is quite scary. Earlier in the show, we heard from Tom, who was telling us about a scam that is emanating. I hadn't heard about it, but Ken wrote us and said, I got the same phone call a couple of weeks ago. The caller seemed to be quite professional, but when I asked her, how do I know this isn't a scam? She hung up. I phoned the number on my caller ID, was told it was out of service. I phoned Efficiency Nova Scotia. They seemed very uninterested and gave me an RCMP fraud services department. I phoned the number to get a recording that the office was presently closed. That doesn't help, does it? It was early afternoon in Nova Scotia when I phoned. A few days later, I ended up in the Emerge back at the VG and forgot about it until the caller mentioned it earlier. That is how these things work, right? And I know it's the kind of reaction to that as well. If it sounds too good to be true, it is. But this situation that Tom described is it's not promising you $1 million if you send us your bank account information. These things are getting more legit sounding. Is that the way to describe it? These things are getting more sophisticated, and it's very easy to fall victim. People that I know and I respect and that aren't in the elderly bracket, I will say, that are younger than I have fallen victim to these kind of scams and have had bank accounts cleaned out. So they do prey on the older people, but it can happen to anybody. And I think Tom's onto something there. I think maybe

0: 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We'll be back in a moment.
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0: Welcome back. Midweek Meltdown will continue right up to the top of the clock. 902-405-6000 or 1-877-801-8255. That is the number. Let's go back to the phones. We say hello to Mark. Mark, how are you?
1: I'm very well, Dan. Thank you.
0: What's on your mind?
1: I want to touch on the tolls from yesterday.
0: Sure.
1: I wasn't able to call due to work, but I think there should be tolls everywhere, on every highway. Every little side street, like the roads going up to Walton and areas like that, because these people pay very little in taxes and they're still need the same system as everybody else. But what I would do is I would take away the gas tax,
0: right,
1: completely,
0: right,
1: and just put tolls everywhere. So let's say you have 103, because I drove on that too on Sunday, and it is a disaster. It's an accident waiting to happen.
0: For sure.
1: But what they should do is, let's say there's 10,000 cars going down, you can adjust the price to bring it down a little lower because there's a lot of cars in areas that there's not as many cars. You can raise it a bit to cover any cost of repairs, snow removal, and things like that. So I think it should be everywhere, but take away 100% of the gas tax.
0: All right, Mark, I appreciate it. Thank you.
1: Thank you.
0: 902-405-6000, 1-877-801-8255. That was something that was brought up several times, both on the show yesterday and in my email box, as people listen to the replay and listen to the podcast. By the way, if you miss a show or you want to hear something again or want to go back and check something, by all means do so. You can do that by logging onto our website, halifax.citynews.ca. And then if you go to the shows page, you'll find us there. And our back catalog of shows are available for you to grab, and you can listen to those. And that was kind of the consensus that people

0: the consensus was that most people just didn't want a toll. But those that were considering it thought that, you know, in exchange for the 15 cents a liter that the province taps onto a liter of gasoline here would be an exchange. And I would suggest that if you took that 15 cents a liter off and charged tolls on the 100 series of highways, I think that, you know, for some, not everybody, right? A lot of people travel that highway every day. So it would unfairly target those that commute, right? But I think those that end up beating their cars up and are spending thousands of dollars every year on repairs to rims and to ball joints and to everything else that breaks when we hit these things, that you might even break even, maybe might even bill ahead by the time that's all said and done. But to Mark's point, and yeah, I know a couple of you said, well, Dan, you know, they're already grinding up part of the 103 from the 102 exit to Hubley, I think is the exit. And yes, you're correct. They are. But there's still that chunk from Hubley that goes all the way to Tantallon that isn't been addressed or hasn't been addressed. And it's going to be like that for some time. And boy, people swerving to miss those craters, crossing lanes. It's to Mark's point, it's an accident waiting to happen. And what happens if somebody dies because of it? Then what's the cost worth? Anyway, very quickly, I wanted to share something. I got an email from a fan, said you were talking about the English Soccer League earlier in the show today. Did you hear, Dan, about the change in pricing at the Wanderers grounds for Wanderers games? I have, and it's not just Wanderers games. It's also Tides games. And what has happened is that HRM has put a surcharge onto your tickets. So there's a $3 new fee that has been added to the ticket price for a Wanderers game or for a Tides game. And then inside the stadium, this is going to hit soccer fans pretty hard, that they've added a 5% surcharge to the price of a beer. The city said that this is to help with offset some costs associated with the Wanderers grounds and with the stadium and facility. Derek Martin, who of course is the owner and top dog over there at the Wanderers, was on the Supper Time News Hour last night saying that on a sellout, on a day where they sell out things with all of the prices calculated in, this is a $22,000 additional charge that is going to be handed to football fans here to use the facility. I know that stadium talk is not something that we're willing to entertain now, right, given the financial state of the province and the financial state of the city. But that is, and apparently, according to Instagram and to some anecdotal information that I've received, this didn't come with a whole lot of warning. So I don't know if it was because of when the budget cycle happened or whatever, but additional charge, $3 on a ticket, 5% increase in beer prices at the Wanderers grounds, and the city to take that money for maintenance and for some of the costs associated with the Wanderers grounds. Back to the phones, 902-405-6000, 1-877-801-8255. Hello, Jordan.
1: Hey, Dan, how's it going?
0: Good. It's on your mind, sir.
1: Just want to talk about, just jump in on the conversation with the potholes.
0: Sure.
1: It's ridiculous. Our roads are utter mess, and yet we worry about bike lanes and all this stuff nonsense downtown. Like, I'm driving right now, swerving in and around these potholes, and I'm just by Dartmouth Crossings.
0: Right.
1: Like, I don't know why we don't fix them properly, why we just waste money by throwing patches on it every year, the same spot. But it's ridiculous. We don't, I don't know where our tax dollars go, because it's not the infrastructure.
0: Yeah, it's wild. The patching just doesn't work, and there's patches on patches now, right?
1: Oh, there's patches on patches, and like you were saying on the 103, I drove out there yesterday, and they're like 6 inches deep, and it's just dangerous. You're swerving all over the place. I travel to Bridgetown almost every day for work,
0: right?
1: And the 101 ain't no better.
0: Right.
1: Certain spots are good, yes, but it is horrendous. Like, our roads are the worst around anywhere that I know of. Jericho roads, there's massive sinkholes, everything. But yet we're worried about these concrete dividers downtown and making bike lanes everywhere. That costs money to do that.
0: It does.
1: We should focus on the roads first.
0: I don't think you'll have a lot of people disagreeing with you, Jordan. I appreciate it, sir. Be safe out there, okay?
1: Awesome. One more. I just want to say, I heard you talk about Zipperlane and the merge in there the other day.
0: Yeah.
1: Nobody really knows how to do it, right? Everybody just gets upset with somebody thinking they're trying to pass, and it should just be flowing. It should just be so easy that everybody just merges in without heavy brakes and all that, and it's just frustrating in some spots on our roads.
0: I imagine if you're out there every day, it's even worse. Appreciate it, sir.
1: Thanks. Have a good day.
0: You too. 902-405-6000, 1-877-801-8255. I think it was, I don't remember his name, but somebody called yesterday who suggested that maybe it's time that the Auditor General takes a look at something like this. And I know the Auditor General's looked at road paving contracts in the past, but it would be interesting to see, and I know that the Auditor General's office is a busy place these days, but it would be interesting to see, you know, what the rules are, what the performance standards are, and maybe somebody out there knows that. And if you do know, can you shoot me an email? Because I haven't been able to find them. Like, when you build a highway, how long does it, you know, what's the lifespan of it? Is it, how long is it supposed to last? We know what the standards are. They have these benchmarks that, you know, if somebody calls, then, you know, if it's over a certain size and depth, then we'll repair that. And that's an HRM. Don't know if the same thing is said with the province, but I'll tell you what, if you've got a few minutes on your hands and you're willing to put your life into your own hands, take a drive out to the 103 from here. Here from the city to Tantallon, and you'll know what I'm talking about. It's obvious that whatever system that we have now is not working. It's just not. I have colleagues that live out there, had people that emailed me yesterday, people that called me yesterday and said that some of those, and they're not even potholes or craters, have been there for 5 years. So whatever we're doing now for road maintenance, it certainly isn't working, and I think it's time that we do hold our politicians to account. Well, many of you don't want to pay a toll. I don't like paying tolls either, but that came out of a place of frustration rather than anything else, right? That we've been letting things go for far too long with our roads, and now it's coming up to bite us right on the posterior. Thanks to each and every one of you who picked up the phone and dialed the numbers or opened the laptop or the computer and sent us an email. I truly appreciate it. I look forward to these every day. I learned something from you all. And thank you to all of our guests who joined us today and imparted their knowledge on us. Again, I hope that you learned something out of this, because we certainly do. Tomorrow is the Thursday edition of the show. We have an action-packed show planned for you, as we always do. Looking forward to opening up those telephone lines again at 11 o'clock tomorrow, and I hope that you can participate in that. We're having a conversation tomorrow with the mayor of HRM. Andy Fillmore is going to be here. He's in the process of right now, in fact, I think he just ended, giving the State of the City address to a chamber audience. We'll ask the mayor about that. We'll also ask him about lobbying, if that's something we need to take a look at. Are our politicians getting their arms twisted a little too much? Mayor Fillmore will be part of the program tomorrow. I hope that you can join us. It's going to be hot out there today, folks, and I'm not going to insult your intelligence by telling you to hydrate and stay in the shade and watch the kids, because, well, we're used to hot weather, at least for 1 or 2 days of summer. But what I will say is to make sure that you leave Fido at home. They don't need to go out today. They just don't. And we don't want to see any tragedies because of that. That's a good reminder. It's supposed to hit 30 today. Will it? We don't know. Will we break records? We'll find out tomorrow. Make sure that you tune in. The show will go from 10 o'clock until 1. Very quick programming notes. You no doubt heard it yesterday. Rob Snow is on vacation this week. There'll be no Rob Snow shows for the entirety. He will be back next Tuesday. Have a fantastic day, everybody. Enjoy the weather. Be well. And remember, it is super important to be kind to one another.
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0: Well, as the dust settles on the latest member of the provincial legislature to move to switch parties, some new data suggests from a think tank that it reinforces the views of many on this show who consider that move to be undemocratic. Latest floor crossing in our province saw former PC cabinet minister Becky Drouin, who left caucus in the fall to sit as an independent over what she had described as a difference of principles, announced earlier this month that she would join the Nova Scotia Liberal Party and, in fact, would consider taking a run at the party's leadership. It all comes after a string of federal politicians left their parties in Ottawa to join up with the Carney government, tipping the balance of power in the House of Commons to hand the Liberal PM a majority government. Now, many of you have called this show in response to these political decisions and have said that a politician who does this has betrayed what the voters wanted, suggesting that many vote for a party or a party leader rather than an individual candidate. We now have some data that proves that point. An essay released by the Fraser Institute today says only 6% of voters are motivated by individual candidates, as compared to 39% who are motivated by the party leader, 24% by the party, and 15% by policies. Now, if that data holds true, that means for every 100 ballots that are cast in a riding, 63 of them are cast for a particular party or its leader. These large numbers prove that while there is nothing technically wrong or illegal in crossing the floor, in fact, it's a well-used function of the Westminster parliamentary system, it contravenes the wishes of a large portion of people. If 63% of voters are casting ballots for a party rather than a person, leaving that party to, in most cases, join another that's a polar opposite on the political spectrum defeats the purpose of the whole thing. The essay says the solution to this would be, and I quote, parliamentarians who leave their party should either sit as independents until the next election or trigger a by-election. This would restore both voter authority and democratic legitimacy. I couldn't have said it better myself. I'm Dan Ahlstrand, and that's just my opinion.

0: welcome to the midweek Wednesday edition of Nova Scotia Today. So very glad that you're able to spend some time with us as we get you towards the over the hump, as they say, and towards the end of this shortened work week for many. And it will be a hot one out there today. The question, I guess, that's left to be answered, is it going to be a record breaker? There are heat warnings up right now in places like Lunenburg and Queens and Kings and Annapolis counties. Temperatures could reach, for some areas inland, 30 degrees, 35 with the humidex factored in. We'll have Alistair Alders join us here in just a couple of moments. He's going over the latest data from Environment Canada right now. Give us an idea as to what this will look like. Are we going to break some longstanding temperature records in the province? And on the other side of this, it's a very May heat wave, if you can call a heat wave in May a heat wave in May. Because we're going to go from 30 degrees to single digits again, like almost immediately. And that is going to be a shock to the system, none to say the least. Again, Alistair Alders will be joining us here in just a couple of minutes, and he will be updating us on the latest in the forecast. You no doubt have heard the news of the passing of one of the Irving family members yesterday, Robert Irving, passing away of cancer. He, of course, was synonymous with the Irving family business, J.D. Irving Incorporated, where he had various roles, particularly in the forestry end of things and in the trucking end of things. But I think most of us, and including myself, will remember Robert the most for his ownership of and absolute love and dedication for the Moncton Wildcats. He, longtime owner of the Wildcats and a very visible owner, and put that team, gave that team the assets that it needed, and put that team over the top and have them sitting as one of the dominant forces of the Quebec Major Junior Hockey League. I can remember watching the Wildcats when I was in Moncton, and you could see Mr. Irving sitting in the box, and you could hear him above the crowd when there was a call that didn't go the way of the Wildcats. He will be sorely missed, not only in the Brunswick community, but in the Q League community as well, for his ownership. It's an interesting time for junior hockey, folks. Owners that are like ours, the Simons, who are the owners of the Halifax Mooseheads, are very, very visible owners, very involved in their team's operations day to day, very involved in the team and the team's community, as was Robert Robert Irving was certainly that way. But we're starting to see the business end of junior hockey taking over. And the reason I say that is if you follow the Canadian Hockey League at all, you saw last week that one of the franchises in the Ontario Hockey League, the Owen Sound Attack, who have been to the Memorial Cup a couple of times. We've seen some pretty significant players come out of the Owen Sound Attack organization and franchise. The list, it goes on. There's the Suzuki from the Montreal Canadiens came through the Owen Sound Attack. Jordan Binnington, who we saw as Team Canada's goalie, came through the Owen Sound Attack organization. Bobby Ryan was a member of the Attack. So there's a lot of high profile players and a lot of connections to the National Hockey League and to international hockey that come through that organization. Having lived in Owen Sound for a couple of years and earlier in my career and worked in the broadcasting industry there with the Attack, it was owned by a conglomerate of, I think there was seven at one point, local owners, and that has since changed. There's gone through a couple of iterations, but getting to my point, it was this: the team is bought kind of by a fund now. It's doesn't have an actual owner. It's owned by a conglomerate fund organization corporation, I guess is the way to describe it. And those always are, and could be very good. I mean, the Toronto Maple Leafs had an owner for many, many years that was the Ontario Teachers Pension Fund, right? And it could work, but it just worries me because junior hockey, I believe, has a place in the community and should be very community focused. And to their credit, the Halifax Mooseheads certainly are there. The Moncton Wildcats are certainly there. Most of the teams, the Cape Breton Eagles is very much the same. Most of the teams in the Maritimes and in the Q League are get that point. But if we start to see ownership becoming part of multi-corporations and those kind of things, particularly at the junior hockey level, I worry about that. And I think that we need more owners in the Q League, like the Simons, like Robert Irving, who get it. And Robert will be certainly missed. Speaking of sports, send my congratulations out. I don't know if many of you know, I'm a pretty big fan of the English Premier League, of Soccer League. I follow it pretty closely, and Arsenal winning the silverware, as they call it, yesterday after a draw. Man City drew yesterday, so congratulations to Arsenal. I know there's a strong component of Arsenal fans in this part of the world, so I tip my Everton hat to you, and congratulations to Arsenal. The World Cup is right around the corner, isn't it? It's just kind of sneaking up on us. It's interesting because the World Cup is a big deal. It's a big deal, right? It's the most watched sporting event worldwide, bar none. And it's happening in Canada, the United States, and Mexico, starting up at the end of June. Toronto has some games. Vancouver has some games. And we're hearing stories of some of the costs associated with that. I've always wanted to go to a World Cup. I'm not going to the World Cup this year because it's in Canada. I think part of the experience that I'd like to see with a World Cup would be going to somewhere like Brazil or going to Spain or Portugal or to Greece or to somewhere else and watching and just getting all caught up in the vibe, right? This World Cup is spread out over three countries, and like the distance between Toronto and Mexico City is a long, long way, right? And there's various stadiums in the United States that will host games in Mexico and here in Canada. But I read a story earlier today that it's a shame, to be quite honest. It's an absolute shame. And it was an article that was published that talked to some English soccer fans who had planned to come to Vancouver to see some of the action at the World Cup at Vancouver. And we're kind of taken aback at the ticket prices. The article says that the tickets for the games that they were looking at in the resale market, because that's where everybody lives now, are in the $2,000 a game range. $2,000 for, what, two and a half hours to watch international soccer? Now, there are some free events. Toronto's hosting some free events. Vancouver's hosting some free events that will be watch parties and so on and so forth. But if you wanted to, if it was your dream to go and watch a World Cup match, and these are just preliminary matches. Can you imagine what the finals and the knockout stage is going to cost? Anyway, they said that for the price that they would have to pay, they could get season tickets for a Premier League team, which is the top flight English soccer league, the season ticket for what they pay to go and see one game. And the other interesting part of that is we often hear of the economic boom that these things are, right? That's why we host these massive events, because they bring in all this money. The story that I read said that they talked to I think it was the BC Hotelier Association. I stand to be corrected on that. And hotel bookings are actually down this year as compared to last year. Now, they say that because of the nature of international football tournaments like this, soccer tournaments like this, it's very last minute. People will move around and figure out what they're doing, and you'll see a surge in bookings as we get closer to the games. But in Vancouver, the hotel bookings were actually down as compared to what they were this time last year, which is an interesting thing. We often hear, and you'll hear it all the time when we host big events, like we've got the Sail GP event that's coming here to Halifax Harbor this year and next year, from what I understand. And you'll hear of the economic spinoff of this event. And they'll tell us that it's all these millions of dollars that are generated from the events. And while that is all well and good, it's always a gamble, shall I say. and when you host an event like this, and when you price people out of watching soccer. Soccer is in Canada, and I know this will catch some of you off guard. Soccer in Canada has the biggest participation of any sport that there is, and that includes hockey. More people play soccer in Canada, if you just think about the kids' soccer leagues, right, than play hockey. And the reason why is that it's a world event, or it's a world sport, and it's also cheap to get into, right? A pair of soccer cleats and some shin guards. Hockey, parents will tell you, it costs you a fortune, not to mention getting on teams, and then if you want to play on rep teams and so on and so forth, the travel and the time and all of that stuff, right? So soccer is an inexpensive sport to get into, yet we're going to start charging $2,000 to see one game at the World Cup in Vancouver. Now, I get it. It's a world event, and I get it. I understand it's a World Cup, and it's the World Cup. But it just kind of feels that we're pricing the average ordinary fan out of the ability to go and see something that they wait 4 years to see. Time for us to take a break. When we come back, a conversation with our meteorologist, Alistair Alders. Are we going to break records today? Are we going to hit 30 degrees? And what's next? Alistair Alders, coming up right after the break.
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0: It's the lazy, hazy days of summer, but we're not in summer yet. We're in to only May. And it seems that the 30-degree temperatures are migrating away from their traditional areas, right? We're starting to see 30s in the end of September and October. Now we're starting to see them into May. And we've seen 30-degree temperatures in Nova Scotia in May before. It's not the first time, but they are certainly rare. And I know that our next guest is keeping a pretty close eye on this as he lathers on the sunscreen and gets ready to go and do his forecasting from his back deck of his house. That, of course, is our meteorologist, Alistair Holders. Alistair, how are you?
1: I'm good, Dan. How are you?
0: Are you getting ready to go and enjoy the sun?
1: Well, where I am, it's still a bit cloudy right now because we've been dealing with a bit of low-level cloud, but I know in the city it's been starting to break up, and I expect where I am, inland, it'll start to break up soon. It's looking to be a fantastic afternoon, especially if you are a fan of summer-like temperatures.
0: It's, in the summertime when you're in July and August and you get those really warm days and warm nights, and you get that kind of hazy look across the city. That's what I'm looking at right now. It kind of feels like August.
1: Yeah, I mean, we've been dealing with, as I mentioned, some, low-level cloud and fog. And as you mentioned, at this time of year, especially in the morning time, you can get temperature inversions where you do get a bit of a hazy appearance because sometimes the air mass or the pollutants in the air are stagnant because the temperature is, instead of decreasing with height, you get a bit of a cap in the upper levels of the atmosphere, so it holds everything a bit closer to the surface. But I do expect, brighter conditions to appear as we go throughout the day. It's looking quite sunny this afternoon. And then, of course, warm on top of it with inland areas near 29, 30 degrees this afternoon, feeling into the mid-30s. Now, if you're not a fan or if you are along a southwest-facing coastline, it will not be that warm, closer to 18 degrees. And even in the city itself, temperatures are likely going to be held more so in the mid-20s. But overall, this is a warm day, and as you said, it's unseasonably warm for this time of year.
0: Alistair, I guess the question that everybody's asking today is, are we going to break those record temperatures today?
1: Well, I would say, especially the farther inland you are, the more likely we are to see records fall. That would include at Halifax Stanfield, which is kind of our base for everything. The previous record on this date is 26 degrees back in 2003. And with the high expected, if not at 30 degrees, near 29 today, we have a pretty good shot at breaking that record. Bit more challenging in the city. Now, obviously, the weather stations in the city, they've changed over the years, so it's hard to find a long-term record. So we often use Shearwater because we have data there that goes back to about 1871. So we have long-standing records there at the Shearwater Airport. And it does look like it'll be a bit more challenging to break that record. It's 25.6 set back in 1918. With that more onshore wind influence, it'll be a little more challenging to get there today. However, some models indicating it could be close, so I'm keeping an eye on that record too. But it will certainly be the inland weather stations, through the interior of the province, the Annapolis Valley, parts of the north and east that are more likely to be near or setting those temperature records today.
0: 1918, that's a long time ago.
1: Exactly. And I mean, compared to at the airport, Halifax Stanfield, we only have records back to 1953. So we have quite a long data set for Shearwater. And yeah, as you mentioned, it is a long-standing record back to 1918. Now, like I said, a bit more challenging to break because I'm not expecting a 30-degree reading to pop up from Shearwater today. But obviously, temperatures will be quite warm this afternoon. And it is certainly a record to watch.
0: Big difference between, say, somewhere in the middle of the province inland than on the coastline. Is that because the ocean water is still pretty cold?
1: Yeah, I mean, the ocean temperatures are running a lot colder than we are seeing, obviously. At this time of year, you have that onshore influence, but the land is able to heat up much faster than the water. So that is why you see the inland and interior interior areas get warmer than those coastlines because we are dealing with those onshore winds. Now, it's all about wind direction, obviously, at this time of year. You know, not all immediate coastlines today are going to be, you know, cooler. It's generally a southwesterly flow. So if you're right along a southwest facing coastline, that is where you can expect temperatures to be cooler today. But on the flip side, parts of the North Shore, so say to New Glasgow, it's going to be, you know, a day where the temperatures are up into the high 20s because it's an offshore flow, if you will, rather than an onshore flow, even though, you know, New Glasgow is near the coast. So it's really all about wind direction at this time of year. And even in a southwesterly flow, you don't have to move too far away from the coast to necessarily get into the heat. You know, places like Liverpool and Bridgewater today, which are fairly close to the water's edge, will be up into the high 20s, and Bridgewater could even climb into the low 30s today. So wind direction, critical all the time, but especially at this time of year, in dictating who sees, you know, temperatures near 30 and who could be more so in the mid or upper teens for the high.
0: And a big change. We're coming back to May tomorrow.
1: Exactly. This is not going to last. So if you're maybe not a fan of the heat, or if you like more seasonable weather at this time of year, you will be in luck. We do have a cold front that will be crossing through tonight. Now, the timing of the front means we should avoid any, you know, widespread active weather. I'll be watching for it to trigger some showers and possibly thunderstorms in New Brunswick this afternoon. But as the front crosses Nova Scotia tonight, while there is a chance of a few showers, especially north and east, it doesn't look like the front will be as active because we're obviously losing that daytime heating. The timing is not really ideal to trigger an active weather event this afternoon. But behind the front, it is a fresher air mass as we see really the source of the air. Right now it's sourced from an offshore area of high pressure near Bermuda. We see a northwesterly flow coming in from a continental high that will be centered over the Great Lakes tomorrow. So that northwesterly flow is going to moderate temperatures. The high tomorrow will be, well, we actually could technically record a warmer temperature in the very early hours until we drop, but tomorrow afternoon will be near 15 degrees, and generally 15, 16 degrees will be our high as we go right into the upcoming weekend. The good news is that this will be a large, you know, slow-moving area of high pressure. So rather than, you know, going from warmth to perhaps a cool and rainy pattern, we're actually going to have seasonable temperatures and quite a bit of sunshine. There's no rain in the forecast now, aside from the chance of a shower tonight until Monday or Monday night. So this ridge of high pressure building in behind this warm air will bring comfortable temperatures, but also lots of sunshine, which will hold into the upcoming weekend too, which I know a lot of people will be happy about.
0: Alistair, when we have a warm front and a cold front that collide, and particularly in the spring, people get worried because it's still kind of dry out there, the chance of thunderstorms and lightning moving through the area. Are we going to see any of that over the next couple of days?
1: So the risk of a thunderstorm, I would say, is fairly low overall. It's greater in New Brunswick. Some of the models trying to indicate that perhaps there could be an isolated thunder shower later this afternoon or this evening, but as I mentioned, with the timing of that cold front moving through, it's not really conducive for a widespread period of active weather, so I'm not expecting any widespread thunderstorm risk. And with that high pressure cell firmly in place through the rest of the week, we're not looking at really any lightning chances through the upcoming weekend. So that is good news. Obviously, though, you mentioned it will be dry, and it will be drying out under this ridge of high pressure. So by Monday, we will certainly probably be looking for some of that rain because things do really dry out easily at this time of year. And I would mention, just for our listeners who may be in the north and east, not tonight, but through the later stages of the week, temperatures could get a bit cool down, you know, near 2-3 degrees, maybe a bit cooler in
0: those lower lying areas. Oh, you can't say the F word, Alistair. You cannot say the F word. No frost.
1: Well, I have to, Dan. It's part of my job. you know, it looks like Halifax area is generally okay for a frost risk for now. You know, overnight lows in the city will be near 5-6 degrees for the next few days. but areas, you know, especially farther inland, farther north and east, getting a bit cool as we go through, you know, Thursday night, Friday night, possibly Saturday night. So we'll be watching that for, you know, any frost advisories that may pop up. And just a reminder that, you know, tis the season, you know, still can get a bit chilly at night at this time of year. As you mentioned, we're going from, you know, one extreme to the other. So frost is certainly can't be ruled out for some, especially in the north and east later in the week. Just something to keep in mind if you have any frost sensitive plants.
0: Enjoy the sunshine, Alistair. Appreciate your time, sir.
1: Yes, you too. Once you're off there at 1 o'clock, Dan.
0: You bet. I'm going to be out there. That is Alistair Alders. He is our meteorologist. You can hear his forecasts both in the morning and afternoon drives right here on 95.7 News Radio. We're going to take a break. When we come back, it's one of the top five things I take photographs of when I go to Mahone Bay, and it's closing. The bank will be shutting down in Mahone Bay soon. A conversation with the mayor of Mahone Bay right after the news.
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12: It is Wednesday, May the 20th. Good afternoon. I'm Blake Priddle in downtown Halifax. It is sunny and 24 degrees. Here's what's making news this hour. It's a great day for the beach as summer-like temperatures continue in much of Nova Scotia. Heat warnings remain in effect for areas including the valley and parts of the South Shore. Our meteorologist, Alistair Alders, says although there is no heat warning for the Halifax area, we could still reach record-breaking temperatures.
1: That would include at Halifax Stanfield, which is kind of our base for everything. The previous record on this date is 26 degrees back in 2003. And with the high expected, you know, if not at 30 degrees, near 29 today, we have a pretty good shot at breaking that record.
12: Alders says temperatures will stay much cooler today the closer you are to the coast. The mayor of Mahone Bay says it's a big loss for that community as the only bank in town is set to close up shop. The Bank of Montreal branch is closing in June. Mahone Bay Mayor Suzanne Lonis-Croft tells Nova Scotia Today it's difficult for many in the community.
13: You know, they have done things like had training days to teach people how to go online and do online banking and whatnot. But we still have a large population who don't do that. And my mother wouldn't have done that. She would have been lost, right? We'd be driving her over to Bridgewater to go somewhere to bank.
12: Lonis Croft says many in the Mahone Bay business community relied on having a bank nearby. The University of New Brunswick is launching a doctorate program for nurses. The program is aimed at addressing a looming shortage of advanced nurses who conduct research and provide policy advice. A university official says the four-year program will start in the fall. A new report is suggesting a weaker economy and rising costs are leaving little room for small businesses to hire and train inexperienced youth.
6: While small businesses remain the training ground for many young people entering the workforce, a survey by the CFIB says small businesses are facing challenges from weak demand and rising payroll costs. That's leaving fewer resources to hire and train young workers. As many small businesses prioritize survival over growth, young people are left with fewer possibilities to secure their first job, which is often crucial to gaining work experience and climbing the career ladder. The youth unemployment rate has been elevated for quite some time and hovered around 14% as of April. Michelle Zedekian, The Canadian Press.
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0: You're listening to the Midweek Wednesday edition of Nova Scotia Today. I'm Dan Allstrand. If you have been to Mahone Bay, you've no doubt seen the subject of our next conversation sitting there on the main drag as many tourists file by, and I know many of them comment on how beautiful a structure it is. I know I take photographs of it. It's probably, Mahone Bay is certainly a scenic place. I take a lot of pictures when I go there. But I certainly have a lot of the old bank in Mahone Bay. And it looks like that bank for the residents of Mahone Bay, which has been a functioning bank for at least 100 years, I think, will cease to operate as a bank in the middle of next month. And that has some residents in Mahone Bay upset that they won't have a banking option. As I understand it, the closest branch of the bank, I think it's Bank of Montreal, would be in Bridgewater, which is quite a commute to go and do your banking if you want to do it the old way, the way that many people have become accustomed to, and that's going to visit a teller. And it has raised some concern in the community. I'm very pleased to welcome to the show today to tell us a little bit more about this decision and what it means for the community is the mayor of the town of Mahone Bay, and that's Suzanne Lohnes Croft. Mayor Croft, Suzanne Lohnes Croft, how are you?
1: I'm just fine, thank you. And how are you?
0: I am well. It's always a fun day when I get into Mahone Bay, I'll tell you that much.
1: Oh, we love the beauty around us, as our sign says, and we welcome you to share it. So I don't think the Bank of Montreal wants to share with us any longer, though.
0: This had to have been kind of a gut punch to people living in Mahone Bay, right, to lose the only bank branch in the town?
1: Yeah, you know, some said they saw the writing on the wall when the Lunenburg branch closed and they transferred their clients over to the Mahone Bay branch. That was about 5 years ago. But many really thought that we were, you know, they were bringing in more customers to stabilize the operations of the bank and that we would be here for a lot longer. So it did come for a shock for many because it's become a way of life and it's a social gathering place too. You know, the post office, grocery store and bank and pharmacy, they're all within a walking distance. You can park and walk to all those services. So you can imagine what pension day is like here in Mahone Bay for some who do not use the internet or even have the internet. They come to Mahone Bay, they do their banking, and they go to the grocery store, they go to the pharmacy, and they get things at the post office, pick up parcels that are delivered there and whatnot. So, you know, and then there are other little commercial places. If you want a coffee or anything like, you know, that, it's all within that walking distance. So, you meet your neighbors there, too.
0: That's for sure, and it becomes part of everyday routine, and you know you get to know your tellers, and you do your banking business, and in small towns it's a bigger impact than closing a branch in a big town or a big city. Did the bank tell you why they decided to close it?
1: It's just not well. They did say that. It's what customers want. Customers have asked for a different way of banking. But I talked to a lot of people in Mahone Bay. I don't know one person who said they wanted the bank to close.
0: Right.
1: And, you know, I think that's just PR that the bank is going with myself. It's the only banking institution. When they left Lunenburg, there were several other banking institutions. So people had alternatives to switch to another bank. And they left a full-service ATM for their clients.
0: Right.
1: So we've asked for one, but we've been turned down to have a full-service ATM. And that really causes difficulty for everyone. It's fine. You can get cash at the Irving through a BMO ATM. But right, a full-service one, you know, at least you could deposit checks. You could check your accounts, more accounts if you have several accounts and whatnot.
0: Right.
1: And it's for the business community. You know, we have one person operations, especially in the winter months. And, you know, for them to have to go to Bridgewater, they can't close their shop for an hour and go to Bridgewater and do their banking and then come back to Mahone Bay. Whereas in Mahone Bay, they could, you know, put a sign up, be back in 15 minutes and do any necessary banking. And also with the safety of having a night deposit.
0: Right. Oh, yeah, absolutely. And is that the closest option now? Is it Bridgewater, or do you have to come up to towards Tantallon, or where do you go?
1: Bridgewater, Lunenburg, and Chester.
0: Right.
1: And, you know, it's still people tend not to go the Chester way. People will go into Lunenburg for services.
0: Right.
1: And they will go to Bridgewater for services. But, you know, we have people living on islands who, and the greater area of Mahone Bay.
0: Sure.
1: Who, that is their bank. It's been their lifelong bank. And, you know, they're used to, as you say, the service tellers and the staff there, they have a routine. Some people still pay everything in cash around here. You know, they right. pay their power bills and their phone bills. They take cash to the pharmacy to pay their phone bills. I see them doing it all the time. And it may not seem that much of a problem in this modern world where, you know, people have a card, a debit card, and they're doing online banking. But there's a population, and what happens when you get to that age where you can't remember your PIN number?
0: Well, that's just it. And as you mentioned earlier, it's not just a bank. It's kind of a cultural hub. I have to ask the question, Mayor, like, that building is beautiful. I have many photographs of it. Is there a plan for the building once the bank leaves?
1: Nothing that they have shared with us. My understanding is it will be put up for sale, and I guess whoever purchases it, whether they, you know, and once someone purchases it, it can be torn down, or they say it's in too rough a shape, but I can't imagine they would operate a business that was, you know, the building was falling down around them. It looks very nice. It looks good. I mean, you right. can't see what's underneath, but, you know, also, you know, when someone has a long-term plan, and I'm sure, you know, I've talked to people in the banking industry, and I dealt with this when I was in MLA and they closed the RBC in New Germany. You know, a lot of these plans are made 10 years out, you know, that, you know, first they'd close Lunenburg and then they would come to Mahone Bay and close Mahone Bay. And it just doesn't fit in with the type of banking that they want and their branding of today.
0: Anything you could do from a city hall perspective on this, or is this just a done deal?
1: Well, I would say it... It is a done deal. You know, we've reached out to our MLA. We've reached out to our MP, and it is banking is a federal jurisdiction. Mm-hmm. So, you know, I know our MP has, you know, looked into it. Banks have charters, so I don't have a copy of the charter, but it'd be interesting to see what their charter was to set up a bank in Mahone Bay.

0: why can't they come to my home bay and do it?
1: Well, that's just it, right? And it would certainly help the community.
0: Far.
1: Yeah.
0: We're not that far, right?
1: Absolutely.
0: So, and it's finding, I thought there would be more engagement with them initially. I got a letter, as did clients. I probably got a letter 2 days before clients got their letter.
1: Right.
0: And I had to reach out to them for a meeting. So I only had one meeting with a VP, and it was just me alone. I wasn't to take any staff with me. It was just a one-on-one, face-to-face. So I did, say what my concerns were for the clients. And, they have done things like had training days to teach people how to go online and do online banking and whatnot. But we still have a large population who don't do that. And my mother wouldn't have done that. She would have been lost, right? We'd be driving her over to Bridgewater to go somewhere to bank. or Lunenburg, right? Because sometimes you get to an age where learning new things is really challenging.
1: For sure. Mayor, I appreciate your time, and I know this is a loss for the community, and let's hope that that somebody will move in that building, fix it up so it's there for another couple hundred years.
0: Well, thank you for reaching out to us. We appreciate any interest in it.
1: All right. Thank you, Mayor.
0: Okay.
1: That is Mayor Suzanne Alonis Croft of Mahone Bay, losing the last bank branch in the community. Will be shut down mid-June, and folks will be that used to use the bank will have to go to Bridgewater or somewhere else in order to do so. And that's a shame for a small community. Time for us to take a break. When we come back, there's an event happening this weekend, and it's aimed to get people together to start talking about their families and family financial planning when it comes to retirements, after retirements, and what to do with real estate with your mom and your dad, or your grandma or your grandpa, I guess is the best way to describe it. We'll talk about reverse mortgages coming up right after the break.
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0: you well know, we do a monthly mortgage show here on the radio station, 95.7 News Radio. It's called Mortgage 101, and it's, of course, co-hosted by me and by our mortgage guru, Clinton Wilkins. And this past month, we had focused the entire edition of the show on reverse mortgages and some of the ins and outs and to be quite honest, some of the questions answered about what these things are. We've all seen the ads on TV, right? We've seen Patty Lovett Reed on the commercials. We've seen Kurt Browning on the commercials. And I know a lot of you out there have questions about these reverse mortgages. Are they trying to take my home away from me while I'm in it? What does this mean for my kids? Should I get involved in this? How do I unlock some of the equity that I built into my home? That's what this is all about. So I came across an event that Clinton, our mortgage guru, is putting on this coming Sunday. It's a 2-hour event that is happening here in Halifax to provide some information for families, for parents and for grandparents about these reverse mortgages or this CHIP program, and if it is the right fit for you. I am very pleased to welcome to the show today to tell us a little bit more the Senior Vice President of the Broker Channel at Home Equity Bank, and that's Renny Quercia. Renny, how are you?
1: Hey, Dan, I'm doing great. How are you doing?
0: Did I get it right? Is that kind of what the idea behind this information session is to try to kind of take some of the mystique off of what a reverse mortgage is?
1: Yeah, absolutely. I mean, we host these types of sessions across the country. We've been doing it for a long time. There are a lot of myths, a lot of concerns, a lot of questions around the products. And honestly, we're there just to help people understand. You know, it's a product that's not for everyone, but certainly there's probably many more people that could benefit from it and maybe just don't know about it. And so we're here to help.
0: Renny, the biggest question that I hear from people about these, after we've seen the commercials, everybody's seen the commercials on TV, you know, am I signing over ownership of my home to a bank? Is that what happens?
1: No, not at all. I mean, it is really more like a traditional mortgage. You know, we take a charge against the house, but the amounts that we lend against the house, what's called the loan to value, is actually quite conservative. So depending on the client's age, we could lend up to 55%, but we rarely get that high. And so what that means is really, you know, if your house is worth $500,000, for instance, and we lend you $250,000, there's still plenty of equity left in the house. And it's a charge on the house, which means if you sell the house at some point, you pay us back, the house is always yours. I mean, it's not, we don't take it in any way, so.
0: What does it mean for my kids? If I'm making a decision on taking advantage of some of this this reverse mortgage, what does it mean for my children when I pass?
1: Well, really, from an estate perspective, you know, the house would be sold like in any other situation. And if there's a balance owing to us in terms of the mortgage, that would need to be paid off. And then whatever residual equity is there is for the estate or the family to divide. And I mean, we always recommend that, you know, folks considering this product actually have a discussion with their adult children, because it is a consideration. I mean, some adult children like to get involved with their parents', you know, estate plan, and others don't. But it's definitely a conversation for around the table, and it's something that, you know, should be considered and spoken with everyone.
0: Renny, if my parents or my mother or my grandmother or whomever gets into a reverse mortgage and takes some of that equity out and then wills me that house or I decide that that's something that I want, how does that all work?
1: Yeah, essentially, if you know, your parent dies and the house is left to you as an estate, then at some point you sell the house, and when you sell the house, that part of the mortgage needs to be repaid. So the mortgage that's outstanding with us, and whatever equity is left is yours, obviously, to do what you like with. So that's pretty standard. I mean, there's nothing unique about that or different about it. It's pretty straightforward.
0: It's dependent on each case, I would assume, but is a lengthy process to get this done, or can we get money from this reverse mortgage very quickly?
1: Well, if you got parents, or if you're older and you're considering taking a reverse mortgage, you know, the process itself is actually quite simple. We don't really ask for a lot of documentation. We do an appraisal of the house to ensure that we've got an accurate value. We obviously look at your age, and we determine how much we think we can lend based on your age. And then it's a process where we submit, like someone like Clinton, for instance, a mortgage broker would submit an application. It gets approved and it goes through to funding where you've got to engage with a lawyer. We also require independent legal advice. It's a second step in the legal process to ensure that the client really understands, you know, the nature of the instrument and that they're comfortable with it. You know, all in all, it could take 2 to 3 weeks, you know, from a timing perspective.
0: And I think you mentioned this earlier. This is a conversation that one likely should have with all of their family members rather than doing this themselves, so there are no surprises when the eventuality happens.
1: Yeah, for sure. I mean, that is important. I think, again, I'm an adult child of parents, and I've seen them kind of scrimp and save and, you know, buy a house and do what they can. And in retirement, I mean, with inflation being what it is today, sometimes you see your parents suffering a little bit. Maybe they're not spending the way they would like to spend. And, you know, for some adult children, they say, look, why are you living that way? As your children, maybe we can support you, or maybe if you've got equity in your house, we could look at a reverse mortgage. I mean, there's a lot of options out there. And we do see that folks are getting these mortgages now for more reasons than just, you know, when things are tight from a cash flow perspective. In fact, we have many, many clients now across the country that are gifting money to their adult children to help them buy their first home, to maybe pay for an education, to, you know, to do something where they can, as a parent, you can see the fruits of your labor, so to speak. You can see that they're benefiting from the equity that you've built in your home. We call that a living legacy. And it's been a really nice twist to, you know, the way people use this product. It's been really encouraging to see across the country.
0: Everybody will have all kinds of questions about this. This is why Clinton's putting on, he's calling it an afternoon for parents and grandparents. It's to get together, to answer some questions, to get together as a group. And a representative from Home Equity Bank will be there to share information about this Canadian Home Income Plan, reverse mortgages, and hopefully have all of your questions answered. It goes from 2 until 4. It's happening at a brand new restaurant there on South Park Street. It's called Public. If you want more information, folks, or if you want to take part, the best way to do that is to log on to teamclinton.ca/radio. All the information's there. It's a free event, doesn't cost you anything, and it may answer some of your questions if this is the right product for you or not. Rennie, I appreciate your time, sir.
1: Thank you, Dan. Appreciate it.
0: We're going to take a break, get an update on the news, and on the other side of it, it is now time for House Calls. If you have a question for Dr. John Gillis, I didn't mean to come out like that. Maybe we'll call it that. House Calls with Dr. John Gillis. Here's an opportunity to do so. The number is 902-405-6000 or 1-877-801-8255. That is the number if you have a question. Again, if you want to shoot us an email, my address is Dan, D-A-N dot Allstrand, A-H-L-S-T-R-A-N-D at rci.rogers.com. 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
16: It is Wednesday, May the 20th. Good afternoon. I'm Blake Priddle in downtown Halifax. It is sunny and 24 degrees. Here's what's making news this hour. It's a great day for the beach as summer-like temperatures continue in much of Nova Scotia. Heat warnings remain in effect for areas including the valley and parts of the South Shore. Our meteorologist Alistair Alder says, although there is no heat warning for the Halifax area, we could still reach record-breaking temperatures.
17: That would include at Halifax Stanfield, which is kind of our base for everything. The previous record on this date is 26 degrees back in 2003. And with the high expected, you know, if not at 30 degrees, near 29 today, we have a pretty good shot at breaking that record.
16: Alder says temperatures will stay much cooler today the closer you are to the coast. It's a big loss for a South Shore community. The only bank in Mahone Bay, the Bank of Montreal, is set to shut down next month. Mahone Bay Mayor Suzanne Lonis-Croft tells Nova Scotia Today it seems to be a done deal.
18: We've reached out to our MLA, we've reached out to our MP, and it is banking is a federal jurisdiction. Mm-hmm. So, you know, I know our MP has, you know, looked into it.
16: Lonis-Croft says many people in the area still rely on in-person banking and will now have to drive to Bridgewater. Foreign Affairs Minister Anita Anand says she's directed her officials to summon an Israeli ambassador after the mistreatment of civilians aboard a Gaza-bound flotilla. Activists say 11 Canadians were among those detained when Israel's Navy intercepted 41 boats in international waters near Cyprus earlier this week. Anand spoke at a news conference today in Estonia.
19: What we've seen, including the video shared by Itamar Ben-Gvir, is deeply troubling and absolutely unacceptable. Canada has already imposed strict sanctions on Ben-Gvir, including asset freezes and a travel ban in response to his repeated incitement of violence.
16: She also says she has not received a response to the summons from the Israeli embassy. Barney Frank, a liberal congressman and trailblazer for gay rights, has died at the age of 86. AP correspondent Julie Walker has more.
20: Barney Frank has died. The longtime Democratic congressman from Massachusetts was 86 and was a leading liberal who brought new visibility to gay rights. He was the first lawmaker to come out as gay voluntarily. In 2012, he married his boyfriend. A year later, he noted that in the past, gay people were excluded from the judicial doctrine of equal protection.
21: The question is not why today
1: did we get included? It's why for so many years were we excluded. And it was prejudice. And what's happened is all these people here, all these people who decided to be honest about who we are, our reality has defeated the prejudice.
20: He also helped craft the most significant changes to the financial system in a generation. Frank was both brusque and erudite. He recently spoke to the Associated Press and advised the left wing of his party to be less purist and more willing to accept compromise as a form of progress. He died Tuesday. I'm Julie Walker.
16: For more news at any time, follow us on X or visit halifax.citynews.ca.
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0: Welcome back. It is Wednesday. It is hour number two, and that means it's time for house calls. If you have a medical question, if you have a query, if you have something you'd like some advice on, here's an opportunity to do that. So the lines are open. The number is 902-405-6000 or 1-877-801-8255. Let's welcome back to the show, Dr. John Gillis. Dr. Gillis, how are you?
1: Doing well. The sun's out. It's hard to complain.
0: Right. How are things in the ER these days?
1: I haven't been there. Not there for a little bit, just due to some scheduling and me trying to learn this one patient, one record system. So we'll be there probably week after next.
0: Is it coming along, I guess? Is the rollout of that record system working?
1: Yeah, I mean, I've been talking to a few people. They're frustrated. It's learning something new, and it's an older technology where you're entering things, you know, kind of manually, as opposed to, you know, so much of what we do now is AI based, where you say, "Hey Siri, hey Brock, hey Google, you know, order me a CT scan and it's a blood work," and it just kind of happens. But people are learning it. You know, I think it takes time for people to get familiar with the process, and you know the more time people spend with it, the better they get. And like, it seems to be coming along, and you know, again, ultimately, hopefully the ideas, all the information is there, and then eventually it'll make things more efficient.
0: Yeah, that's the idea behind it, right? Is to speed things up and to have all of the information you need when you're sitting in front of a patient.
1: That's it. It's so many layers, drop downs and menus, that it's you know, I think people are finding it, you know, in the startup difficult to navigate, but you know, I'll remain hopeful that people will get there and that ultimately it will be a better system.
0: 902-405-6000, 1-877-801-8255. Dr. John, one of the news stories that's emanating this week is some concerns about wait times, this time for mammograms. 15 months, is that your experience, that it takes over a year to get a mammogram?
1: I mean, I don't order a lot of them. You know, I certainly haven't, you know, had to face that directly myself, but I hear a lot of that. Yeah, it's becoming a problem, and, you know, it's an important screening test for women to be able to get timely access to mammograms, and, you know, we've made big progress in early identification of breast cancer and, you know, protecting women. Yeah, so this is a concern, and, you know, it's not the only one. I mean, wait times for gynecological services, you know, surgeries, routine assessments, dealing with, you know, maybe not emergent things, but, you know, heavy bleeding, or, you know, people with chronic, you know, gynecological related pain issues are waiting, you know, 1 year, 2 years or more to be seen. And it's a serious problem. And, you know, I'm pretty sure that the health authorities are aware of it, but, yeah, this is both of those are serious issues right now.
0: Is it a lack of infrastructure? Is it a lack of gear? Is it a lack of people to run the gear? Is it a combination of all of the above?
1: I think it's a combination of everything. Not enough people. I mean, if we're talking surgeries, not enough ORs. You know, I was asked to take a look at this by a friend who's a physician who's waiting for some a gynecological procedure, and you know, this friend is a surgeon, and, you know, her take on it was, you know, they're trying their best, but their setup and their model is remarkably inefficient. How they book things, how they handle the timings, how they, you know, deal with cancellations, all the things that, you know, come back to efficiency. And, you know, look, the other problem, and this is not just specific to the gynecology, and I've said this many times, and, you know, I was talking to another colleague who's an anesthesiologist recently. Since everybody or most, you know, went on salary, there's no incentive to pick up another case at the end of the day, or to, you know, add something on or to fit it in. It's just, you know, this is the day and this is what we're doing. And, you know, that hasn't helped wait times in any way.
0: We're building a $6 billion hospital down there on Roby, or adding on to the QE2. The government is suggesting that this will help some of these issues, but is it more systemic than it is infrastructure?
1: Yeah, no, I think infrastructure will help it, having more operating rooms. But, I mean, you can build a shopping mall with 10,000 spaces for 10,000 stores. But if, you know, you don't have, if it's not run well, if you don't have the, you know, the businesses to go in the shopping mall, or, you know, the plan to run it officially, it's not going to work. So, you know, there's going to be a growth period and a transition phase. But, you know, the key is to maximize the space and pair it up with an operational plan, a staffing plan, you know, that makes the best use of that space. Otherwise, it's just a, you know, bigger parking lot.
0: 902-405-6000, 1-877-801-8255. Let us go to the phone lines and welcome our first caller this morning. Hello, Dave.
2: Hi, how are you?
0: Good. Your question for the doctor, please.
2: Yes, Dr. Gillis, thank you for providing the service. Listen, a year ago I was diagnosed with Lyme disease. I had it probably 2 months. My body went through an awful ordeal. I didn't know what I had. It was confirmed in a blood test. 2 months later, I was given wicked antibiotics. Feel great. What are the long term on this thing? Is this going to come back to bite me down the road? And what can I do to help myself?
1: Yeah, I mean, usually not. Usually if it's diagnosed, you know, fairly early on and properly treated, people don't have too many long-term effects. You know, there are cases where it's incompletely treated and it can flare up again. There are cases where it's been, you know, not diagnosed for a long period of time, where people already have, you know, neurologic issues or more chronic issues, but it doesn't sound like that's the case with you. So, I mean, I would be vigilant, but, you know, it sounds like it was picked up and treated in a sufficiently timely manner that hopefully it will not, you know, flare up and cause you any problems.
2: Now, one last thing. My property has a lot of bushes and stuff, and I'm scared to death to get it again. If I do contract it again, is there any grossness going to come out of that?
1: No, I mean, it, there's not a case where, you know, if you get it a second time, it's 10 times worse. It's just
2: okay. It's
1: a matter of remaining vigilant, you know, making sure you know, keep yourself covered, look for ticks, you know, if there's one on you, get rid of it, you know, talk nicely to it and tell it not to bite you.
0: Right.
1: If you can, but yeah, I mean, they have to be on you, at least theoretically, for 24 hours before they can transmit it. You know, so it's just keeping vigilant and, you know, doing what you can to keep your property clear. You know, there's a lot of bugs around, a lot of ticks around, and just keep an eye for them and protect yourself.
0: And Dr. John, we talked about this. Thanks for the call, Dave, by the way. We talked about this last week, that you can get some help if you think you've been bitten by a tick at your local pharmacy. You don't have to go to the ER.
1: Yeah, that's right. I mean, they can be pretty good at assessing the need and providing treatment if required.
0: How petrified are you of this new Lone Star tick that can make you allergic to red meat?
1: That is not a good thing.
0: Yeah, I'm not looking forward to that at all.
1: I don't see myself as a vegan. There needs to be a tick that makes you, like, want steak. Like,
0: I think we're already there, Dr. John. I think that's just part of your DNA, isn't it?
1: We'll get that mutation so that, you know, the tick, you know, you see kale and you just want to run the other way, you know, crying out of terror.
0: All right. All the kale lovers out there are going to send you hate mail now, Dr. John.
1: Yeah, no, I don't hate the kale. I just don't want to live on the kale. So.
0: Fair enough. 902-405-6000, 1-877-801-8255. House Calls is underway, and it continues right after this break.
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0: House Calls. He is Dr. John Gillis, and he is here to answer your medical questions. If you have a question, a query, want some advice, here's an opportunity to do so. The number is 902-405-6000 or 1-877-801-8255. If you want to shoot us an email, the address is Dan, D-A-N dot Ohlstrand, A-H-L-S-T-R-A-N-D. At rci.rogers.com. Accomplishes the same thing. We'll go right to the email bag, Dr. Gillis. This one was a leftover from last week, and it reads, I had a CT scan done on my abdomen, and my right ovary is 9 centimeters, and there might be endometrium cells outside of the uterus. So I thought endometriosis, right? Except that my last period was in April of last year, and I've had no problem getting pregnant with both of my children. My periods were regular to almost the hour when I was on the pill, and they remain so now. I do have an appointment with my doctor and my gynecologist in the next couple of weeks. Is it possible to have endometriosis after menopause with absolutely no indication that I had it before?
1: Yeah, it is. Sometimes we see these things on scans that, people didn't manifest the symptoms of. So yes, I think the answer is yes. It's definitely important to follow that up with the gynecologist. And the cyst, just wonder why is there a cyst there if someone's postmenopausal, will it go away? That should be followed up as well. But it sounds like that's all well and happening. So sounds like it's a good plan there.
0: What is endometriosis, Dr. John, and is it common?
1: Yeah, endometriosis is basically an inflammatory condition of a gynecological nature that tends to cause a lot of pain and, affect a lot of women when cells that are normally inside the lining of the uterus grow outside, which is, what was mentioned there on the scan, and, can really be debilitating, for some women. Some people, have minor attacks. Some people, as noted, don't have anything, but it can be very, very painful and tough to treat. So it's good that this is being followed up.
0: Is it rare to see this kind of indication postmenopausal?
1: I don't recall running across it very often, but again, this is not what I deal with on a regular basis. So I don't think it's all that rare, but the biggest thing is to make sure it gets followed up.
0: 902-405-6000, 1-877-801-8255. Lines are wide open, folks, if you have a question for Dr. Gillis. We'll go back to the email bag, and this one says, hello, Dr. Gillis. My 23-year-old granddaughter has been experiencing chest pain on some mornings right after waking up. She says that it feels like someone's been sitting on her chest all night. She says breathing in hurts, and it feels as if her chest is bruised. But after some time, the pain subsides like it never existed. Doesn't happen every day, but there would be stretches of time where she would wake up with it in the morning after morning, while there would be weeks when she doesn't wake up with the pain. I don't know if it's because she's laying down for too long. She sleeps flat normally. That position would cause compression, I think. She has no other significant medical history. Is it normal to be experiencing this?
1: Well, I wouldn't say it's normal. I mean, if you're having pain frequently, I wouldn't call that normal. In someone who's 23, I mean, the odds of that being something serious are fairly slim. I'm not sure what the bit about sleeping flat meant. I mean, I sleep flat. I mean, maybe you hang from the ceiling like a bat, but I don't. I sleep flat. This could be a number of things. It could be acid reflux. It could be, a musculoskeletal thing from the way somebody's sleeping, somebody's position, causing inflammation of the chest wall, which, get up and move around, things loosen up. Acid reflux is often worse at night because people are lying down, the acid comes up into the chest. But again, if it's something that's ongoing and concerning, you should, get it checked, probably get an ECG and, have someone examined just to make sure it's nothing serious. But, again, in that age group, it's probably not, but always better to check.
0: Acid reflux is a common ailment that people have, Dr. John, and you're right. I know I had suffered with it myself. Antacids made it go away. Is that still the kind of the first step when it comes to things like acid reflux?
1: I mean, the first step is, you know, don't be an idiot and, you know, eat spicy food and drink tequila. But, you know, not everybody listens to that, or, you know, they listen periodically. So I often, you know, I'm being facetious, but often it's diet related, and not, you know, a lot of the time people know, you know, what kicks off, you know, what bugs them, and they avoid that, you know, acidic things. I drink a lot of club soda and, you know, bubbly sparkling water, that sort of stuff, but it's, that stuff's quite acidic. I, you know, if I drink too much of it, I get heartburn, and I know that. You know, so modifying your diet is the first step. Blander foods tend to help. And then, you know, the first line of treatment is typically, you know, calcium-based antacids like Tums that just, you know, soak up acid and, you know, basically make it go away in the moment. The next steps are the drugs that actually reduce acid production, things like Zantac or Pepcid, which are antihistamine-based and, you know, sort of reduce acid production by, you know, 50 to 75%. And then we got the big guns, the proton pump inhibitors like, you know, Pantelock, Nexium, Losec, those drugs that kick it down significantly. I think it's, you know, what we're seeing, you know, in some of the research and, you know, anecdotally and just what people are talking about is, you know, most people don't need the big gun, but, you know, it became easy and convenient just to put people on right. The heavy stuff. And, you know, this, you know, we've learned over time that, you know, it can affect absorption of other things. If you have no acid in your stomach, it affects digestion and absorption. So I think we've turned a little bit away from going hell-bent with the big stuff, you know, towards trying to modify diet, you know, using antacids, using the, you know, less heavy drugs like Zantac and Pepcid, you know, and people, everybody's different. I keep a little bit of Zantac in my bag if I'm traveling and I'm, you know, maybe not eating as well. Get a little heartburn, I'll take that for a couple of days and it'll shut her down. But I try to stay away from the big stuff and bad Mexican food and good tequila.
0: I've eliminated the tequila from my diet, but haven't changed a whole lot of otherwise, Dr. Junk. And I don't experience heartburn as much as I used to. Do you grow out of it?
1: I guess one of the situations you can get into is you sort of have a chronic inflammation, chronic irritation. If you get yourself through that and let everything settle down, then you can move past it. I wouldn't say you grow out of it. But if, you know, you get to a point where the inflammation and the irritation goes away, either from diet or time or treatment, then often people can, you know, stop taking these drugs. But it really depends on the cause. And, you know, there are some people who eat perfectly and they just still can't get rid of it. Other people eat, you know, they're human garbage cans and they'll never get heartburn in their life. So everybody's different.
0: Stress play a role in it?
1: Absolutely. Yeah. And look, you know, stress can, you know, even on this segment talking about chest pain, I mean, stress can cause increased acid production, which can cause, you know, pain in the chest. Stress can cause, you know, pain in the chest unto itself. So it's, when trying to get rid of, you know, heartburn and acid reflux, you know, diet is often primary, but, you know, minimizing stress and bad things happening in life can really make a difference.
0: 902-405-6000, 1-877-801-8255. Dr. John's here for the next 30 minutes. If you have a question for Dr. John, give us a call. Again, that number is 902-405-6000 or 1-877-801-8255. Shoot us an email, dan.ahlstrand@rci.rogers.com. We're back after the news.
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0: It is Wednesday, May the 20th. Good afternoon. I'm Blake Priddle in downtown Halifax. It is sunny and 25 degrees. Here's what's making news this hour. It's a great day for the beach as summer-like temperatures continue in much of Nova Scotia. Our meteorologist Alistair Alders says, although there's no heat warning for the Halifax area, we should still reach record-breaking temperatures.
20: That would include at Halifax Stanfield, which is kind of our base for everything. The previous record on this date is 26 degrees back in 2003. And with the high expected, you know, if not at 30 degrees, near 29 today, we have a pretty good shot at breaking that record.
0: Heat warnings remain in effect for areas including the valley and parts of the South Shore. The mayor of Mahone Bay says it's a big loss for that community as the only bank in town is set to close up shop. The Bank of Montreal branch is closing in June. Mahone Bay Mayor Suzanne Lonis-Croft tells Nova Scotia Today it's difficult for many in the community.
21: You know, they have done things like had training days to teach people how to go online and do online banking and whatnot. But we still have a large population who don't do that. And my mother wouldn't have done that. She would have been lost, right? We'd be driving her over to Bridgewater to go somewhere to bank.
0: Lonis-Croft says many in the Mahone Bay business community relied on having a bank nearby. Two police officers who defended the Capitol on January the 6th are suing to stop the creation of Donald Trump's $1.7 billion anti-weaponization fund.
22: Former Capitol Police Officer Harry Dunn and Metropolitan Police Department Officer Daniel Hodges alleged the compensation fund would not only encourage those who committed violence in the name of President Trump, but also directly finance their operations. Calling it, quote, the most brazen act of presidential corruption this century, the officers alleged the creation of the fund violated federal law and the prohibition in the 14th Amendment barring the government from funding insurrections. The anti-weaponization fund would make nearly $1.8 billion available to anyone who claims they were targeted by the Biden administration, potentially including the nearly 1,600 people charged with attacking the Capitol on January 6th. Peter Haralambos, ABC News.
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0: us if you have a medical question for Dr. John Gillis. A golden opportunity right now. Lines are wide open, folks. 902-405-6000. 1-877-801-8255. You can get right on and ask your question. And Dr. John is on the line with us. Dr. John, I got another email question during the break here. It reads, hey, Dr. John, I'm 27 years old. I got my appendix removed a week or so ago. It was laparoscopic surgery. How long should I be waiting to travel? I've got an 18-hour flight booked.
1: I mean, I don't think travel's such an issue. It's really making sure you're not lifting or straining too much. You know, with the laparoscopic stuff, it's usually not that big a deal. I mean, I had a hernia repair, and they told me not to lift anything for 4 weeks. And, you know, I went on a flight, and I had to get someone to put my bag up for me, but it wasn't the end of the world. So, you know, I would just definitely check with the surgeon's office, but flying by itself should be fine as long as, you know, the recovery is going well and there's no sign of infection or flare-ups of pain or anything, but just be mindful of lifting.
0: 18-hour flight is a long time.
1: Yeah, that's probably, you know, if not the longest that there is, it's got to be pretty close.
0: So. Right.
1: Not many like that direct, like Singapore to New York, I think.
0: That is not something that I would wish my worst. And I can't, airplanes and I over 3 or 4 hours, they start to get antsy.
1: Yeah, no, that's a long way.
0: 902-405-6000, 1-877-801-8255. This one comes to us, it says, hey, Dr. John, I'm 31 and I've been experiencing itchy legs, very itchy legs at night lately. I woke up last night seemingly just to itch my legs. I itch even to break the skin at points. I find that my inner thighs and calves are the most itchy, but it's really my whole leg. What could be causing this, and why does it happen at night?
1: Well, I mean, there's a couple of possibilities, one of which is, you know, just something that's in the environment, you know, perhaps in the bedding. Definitely do it. Is there a change in detergent? Has, you know, using different sheets that might be an irritant, that can definitely do it. You know, sometimes just our body's own variation in, you know, in its rhythm and its temperature as we go to sleep can cause it. I guess the question would be why is it, you know, suddenly happening now? And, you know, as people age, you know, this can become more common in general with restless legs going along with it, or, you know, problems with circulation and that sort of thing. So I would try to, you know, identify any changes in the environment, any allergies that could be causing it, and then look at, you know, other medical issues and, you know, get checked out. A few other things like, you know, low iron and, you know, low some other nutritional things can do it too. So just make sure there's no changes in diet, environment, or things you're being exposed to.
0: Is in a case of an allergy, would something like a Benadryl be recommended?
1: Yeah, I mean, certainly could. Benadryl tends to be a little more sedating than some of the newer ones like Reactin or Claritin. So maybe you want to look at one of those. If you take an antihistamine and it goes away, it's probably allergic. And then you're sort of stuck with determining, well, what am I allergic to? So that's sort of the path you'd follow.
0: 902-405-6000, 1-877-801-8255. The next emailer says, hey, Dr. John, I'm an active outdoors person. I bought a first aid kit to throw into my backpack, but it looks like it's just filled with things like Band-Aids and gauze. What should I bring? I'm a day hiker, if that matters.
1: Well, I mean, that's the start of it. I mean, it depends what you're trying to do. Band-Aids, gauze, you know, polysporin's a good thing to have in there. Something to clean a cut, sterile water or saline. You know, we don't like to put too much peroxide on cuts, but it is a good cleaning agent and it's, you know, readily available as long as you don't saturate a cut too much. You know, if you're out by yourself, you know, if you fall, splints can be helpful. I mean, it's probably better if, you know, you're out there with somebody else who can help you. But those would be the big things.
0: Some kits, Dr. John, people will suggest bringing a tourniquet, but you need to know how to use one of those things, right?
1: Yeah, I mean, it's very rare that anybody, you know, in medicine uses a tourniquet for catastrophic bleeding. But if, you know, if you're having catastrophic bleeding, you know, and you're not a trained person, then you got bigger problems than if you don't know how to use it. So, you know, I wouldn't necessarily prioritize that.
0: 902-405-6000, 1-877-801-8255. Our next emailer writes, Dr. John, hello. This is a pretty gross question, but my toenails are a dull yellow in color. They're extremely thick, so I think I've broken a couple of nail clippers to try and get them trimmed down. They also have a foul odor. I'm wondering if this is nail fungus and looking for some treatment ideas. Thanks.
1: Yeah, I mean, that's probably what that is. You know, it's a common area to get fungus, you know, just due to moisture and everything else. It's hard to treat. You know, there are pills out there that can treat it. They require long treatments, you know, a couple months, several months, and they can be hard on the body and the liver. The newest treatment is a drug called Jublia, which, you know, is like a drop that you basically put on like nail polish. Not that I regularly put on nail polish, although it happened at the Olympics a couple of years ago. I told my daughter she could paint my toes if Canada made the semifinals and paint my fingers if they made the finals, and they did. So that's a separate story.
2: Good for you.
1: There you go. You gotta represent.
2: There you are.
1: Anyway, this liquid treatment is quite effective. You got to stay with it, and you got to put it on every day for it to work, and you have to do it for, you know, weeks to months, but it can be effective. And look, there's also, you know, a lot of so-called traditional or, you know, natural remedies out there. Some people try vinegar, you know, but there's lots on the internet that people can look up. But my main go-to right now is that, you know, pharmaceutical drop called Jublia, J-U-B-L-I-A.
0: Do you pick this up like you would pick up athlete's foot or plantar warts? Do you pick it up from other people, or does it just start because your feet are dirty, or how does that work?
1: Yeah, it's not necessarily dirty. It's mainly moisture. I mean, you can get exposed to it in different ways from your own, you know, clothing or, you know, walking around somewhere but you know, fungus is everywhere. It's just, it's hard to avoid, and you know, keeping your nails trimmed and clean will help, but you know, you can definitely see a lot of athletes with this just because, I mean, they're, you know, wearing, you know, moist socks more than most people. And, you know, a pair of rugby cleats is not exactly a sterile operating room environment.
0: Fair enough. Dr. John, I've been doing some reading about, on my feet for a while each day. So they get a little tired at the end of the day. And I've been doing some reading about soaking them in Epsom salts. Hey, what are Epsom salts and do they work?
1: Yeah, I mean, Epsom salts can be very, you know, good for your feet. They're relaxing, and it just sort of helps take away sort of inflammation and swelling. You know, coupled with hot water, you know, a very, very useful thing. And a lot of people do it just generally, you know, when they have achy feet, you know, achy knees, whatever. You put it in a bath as well, and, you know, it can be very effective and just available over the counter. You know, at any drugstore, really.
0: And magnesium does that absorb through your feet? Is that how that works?
1: Most people, yeah. I mean, the magnesium can absorb, and it just, you know, has a soothing effect on the skin and the muscles.
0: Right.
1: You know, so that's, I mean, people think of it as a salt, like what's on the table, but it really isn't. It's you know, it's the magnesium that is the main ingredient, but also, you know, I think it comes as magnesium sulfate, which, you know, also helps, you know, the body absorb certain things and aids to the relaxation.
0: Always good to relax. 902-405-6000, 1-877-801-8255. Dr. John's going to stick around after the break. See you in a couple of minutes.
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0: to House Calls. He is Dr. John Gillis, and he is here to answer your medical questions. 902-405-6000, 1-877-801-8255. We go to the phones, and we say hello to Ed. Ed, how are you?
1: I'm very well. How are you, sir?
0: I am well. Your question for the doctor, please.
1: I have an old hernia condition. I'm 88 years old, and I had this hernia operation about 70 years ago. And I've had a little bit of discomfort in that area. It was more discomforting, say, three weeks ago. It's backed off a little bit, but still there. It doesn't bother me when I'm walking, any other activities, lifting your leg or something. I can feel it. I just wondered whether he has any suggestions.
0: Dr. John?
2: Well, first of all, I don't think you told me where the hernia was or is.
1: It's on my left side, near the groin.
2: So you probably had a sports hernia, like an inguinal hernia back in those days. Is that what it was?
1: I believe it occurred when I was carrying a log in the woods, cutting firewood, and I slipped, and that's what brought it on.
2: Okay. Well, sometimes those repairs, fail over time.
1: Right.
2: Yeah, 70. Could just be a little bit of inflammation in the area from something you did and not related to the hernia. So, rest, some anti-inflammatories, ice on the area will help it feel better. If you notice an obvious lump,

0: dead giveaway that a hernia is back, but it doesn't sound like you do. And if it's not settling down, just maybe ask your healthcare provider to take a look at it. Like I said, sometimes these things do recur or repair will fail. But it may just be a tweak or a strain of a muscle or a tendon. So you know, you're doing the right things, but if it's not settling down or if you notice a lump, definitely get it checked.
1: Thanks, Ed. Appreciate it. Let's take another call here. We'll say hello to Sam. Sam, how are you?
2: Good. How are you, Dan?
1: Good. Your question, please.
2: Yeah. So I started boxing in the new year, and it's been a great new hobby. You know, it's a lot of fun, and it's getting me into really good shape physically. But one thing that worries me a little bit is that in boxing, sparring is a big part of it. Obviously, sparring is a lot different than a fight, which, I mean, I'm like almost 30, so I'm not going to start a boxing career and start fighting. But, I mean, even in the sparring with your teammates or people with you that you're training with, your head is getting knocked around a little bit there, even if it is light. And, you know, sometimes it's accidentally not as light as it was intended to be. So my question is, you know, starting this as a hobby at 28, how big of a concern, how much should I be concerned about the possibility of, you know, CTE down the road?
0: Yeah, I mean, it's a bit of a tough question to answer. I think it's like anything. It depends on frequency, how you're protecting yourself. Are you wearing headgear? You know, what are the rules when you're boxing? You know, is it meant to avoid headshots, or is it, you know, anything goes? What sort of gloves are you wearing, you know, heavily padded versus, you know, you watch, you know, MMA where, you know, there's essentially nothing. So
2: it's the 16-ounce gloves, the big ones, the biggest ones you can get pretty much.
0: So, I mean, I think it's like anything. I mean, I don't know if I'd recommend getting hit in the head to anybody, but, you know, do the health benefits that you're getting and the enjoyment, you know, outweigh it as long as you're careful. You know, I don't think it's an unreasonable thing to do, but, you know, make sure to protect yourself and to watch for any injuries and, you know, monitor the frequency and the, you know, the total amount. I mean, it's like anything. It, you know, any sport that is contact, you know, can cause headshots. You want to be careful. I mean, we monitor carefully for contact in rugby, but it's, you know, it's not specifically part of the game to hit people in the head, although it happens in boxing. You know, that's kind of the job. You want to knock someone out, you don't punch him in the shoulder, you punch him in the head. So, you know, I would just take the precautions you can and just monitor carefully.
1: Thanks, Sam. I appreciate it, and good luck with the new hobby. 902-405-6000, 1-877-801-8255. Hello, Russia.
3: Hi, good morning.
1: Your question for the doctor, please.
3: I have, my son is 17 years old right now. He's going through grade 12, and he started ADHD medication about a year ago now. I noticed that when he's on the pill, he's very, very short-circuited. He would get angry very fast, and we would not be able to talk to him or anything, and we have to walk around eggshells when he's on the pill. Is that normal, or these kinds of medications?
0: I wouldn't say so. I mean, if someone is truly ADHD and the medication usually helps them focus and often has a calming effect, I mean, they are stimulants. So sometimes, you know, you need to find the right fit. There are different variants of ADHD drugs, and, you know, sometimes it's, you know, the dose is wrong or a particular formulation isn't the right fit for an individual. So, you know, if that's happening, you know, and you said when he's on it, I mean, most people stay on this. Is he not taking it all the time?
3: He does not take it when he's not in school, so he takes it only for school, so weekends and whatnot. He does not take them. But the doctor did change the dosage, so she went from 20 to 30, 40, and 50, and then she did change the medication altogether, but then he went back to the original medication that he was taking. So we tried multiple dosages and multiple medication, and I find it consistent whenever he's on the tell he gets edgy. He's very easy to throw a fit and yell. And when he's rambling, when he's yelling and trying to, or not even yelling, when he's trying to get his point across, I find that he is individually, the words make sense because they're English words. I can understand them. But when I put them in a sentence or in a conversation, in a paragraph, they don't make sense whatsoever. So I noticed that. But whenever we have those arguments, they're a little bit short. So I don't have the time to record him to show the doctor. So what would it be? Like, I'm not convinced that he has ADHD, but he is so convinced because all his friends do. So what would be a better, like right now it's a month before graduation, so I do not want to put any stress on him, but what can we do in the long run moving forward?
0: Well, I think you need to determine if that's the right diagnosis. Some people get misdiagnosed. You know, sometimes anxiety and depression go with ADHD, and sometimes those things are not treated. I mean, I see a fair number of people come back from the ADHD clinics on, you know, one of these stimulants, but also on an antidepressant or an anti-anxiety med. So there may be a component of that there. And, you know, maybe coming off and on the meds isn't the best fit for him. You know, for some, I understand why people do that. They, you know, they need the focus during the work week, but, or the school work week. But, you know, sometimes coming off the meds and having those breaks, you know, gets a withdrawal or a jittery feeling, and that can contribute to it too. So you just want to review the options and the diagnosis with your doctor just to see if he's on the right med or the right combo of meds.
1: Thanks for the question, Rush. I appreciate it. And thank you to you, Dr. John, for spending some time with us. We'll see you next week.
0: Sounds good. Talk soon. Bye-bye.
1: That is Dr. John Gillis here every Wednesday to answer your medical-related questions. And we do it for a full hour, and we'll do it again in the coming weeks. Time for us to take a break. Of course, it's now time for us to open up the telephone lines for the open hour. This is the Midweek Meltdown, folks. This is your opportunity to bring topics to discussion, for discussion, I guess, to the masses, and we'll have a listen to them. I do have a question I'd like to ask you, and I came across a new study that came out a couple of days ago. This data comes to us from Angus Reid. And it says that 28% of respondents to a recent poll worry that someone they know is addicted to gambling. We've seen the rise of online gambling. We just were in the last commercial island right here on this radio station, ran an ad for online gambling with the ALC. It's the hockey season. We know that that sports betting companies are heavily invested in big events like the Stanley Cup playoffs. It seems we're getting more and more avenues to bet on things like sports. And I wonder what you think about this. Is this a concern to you that we're going to create a whole new generation of people with gambling addictions and gambling problems? 902-405-6000, 1-877-801-8255. The Midweek Meltdown open hour after the news.
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10: Good afternoon. It is Wednesday, May 20th. I'm Mark Hodgins. Right now in downtown Halifax, it is sunny out there and it's 29 degrees. Here's a look at what's making news this hour. Well, certainly feeling like summer out there today. Temperature records falling as heat warnings remain in place for some parts of Nova Scotia. We'll take a look at the forecast coming up.
11: How are farmers of Nova Scotia's biggest agriculture export reacting to this week's heat wave? We find out what blueberry producers are saying as they scramble to rebound after last year's devastating drought.
12: The warm weather is here, and that means more people boating.
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10: And coming up later,
14: municipal workers in a small town in Annapolis Valley could end up going on strike if they fail to reach a deal that gives them better wages.
15: The Blue Jays and Yankees are getting set for Game 3 in New York. The Avalanche and Golden Knights begin the NHL's Western Conference Final, and the Walter Cup could be handed out tonight. Sports at 15.
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10: 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It is time right now for Rogers 5G home internet. Traffic and weather together on the ones. And with Halifax's most frequent traffic reports. Good afternoon, Jamie Montgomery.
17: Good afternoon. We're dealing with a collision at Roby and University Avenue right now in Halifax. We do have an emergency at Old Guysborough Road in the Goffs area with some aircraft emergency slowdowns right now on the Cirque at Pleasant Street. We do have delays on Bears Road in Tiganaw, looking at slowdowns right now on the Armdale roundabout coming from Chibucto and Quinpool Road. And Madrid's Tapas, world-class art and lively nightlife to your summer. 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With the latest forecast, here's meteorologist Alistair Alders.
18: A taste of summer out there this afternoon. It won't last as a cold front will be crossing the province tonight. That front will bring a chance of a shower this evening. Otherwise, a partly cloudy sky. The winds become northwesterly behind the front tonight. 20 gusting to 40, 11 the overnight low. And then on Thursday, it's a mix of sun and cloud with northwest winds of 20 to 40, the high 15 degrees, which is right around where we should be for this time of year. Tonight's overnight low, 11 degrees.
10: And right now in downtown Halifax, it is 29 degrees. Out at the airport, it's 30. We'll have another check of traffic and weather together coming up in less than 10 minutes. 95.7 News Time, 3:03. Well, much of Nova Scotia certainly getting a sneak peek at summer today with record-breaking temperatures in some spots. Heat warnings remain in effect right now for some, including along the South Shore and into the Valley. There are no advisories in effect for us here in the Halifax area right now, but as we hear from our meteorologist, Alistair Alders, certainly still pretty hot out there.
18: A summer-like afternoon out there, and unofficially, we've broken the high temperature record at Halifax Stanfield. The old record was 26, set back in 2003. Now, this warmth will be short-lived as a cold front crosses the province tonight. That will bring a chance of a shower, but it moderates the air mass as we go into Thursday. So Thursday's high is only 15 degrees, which is close to where we should be for this time of year. And generally, temperatures will be near seasonable for the rest of the weekend, the upcoming weekend.
10: Environment Canada, meantime, reminding people in their advisories today to stay hydrated and to watch out for signs of heat exhaustion. Well, after drought-devastated crops last summer, this early heat wave is creating some pressure on producers of Nova Scotia's largest agriculture export. 95.7's Steve Gow has a look.
11: Today's forecast was calling for 30 degrees in much of the province, recalling memories of last summer's drought that curbed blueberry crop output by more than 50% compared to previous years. The Wild Blueberry Producers Association of Nova Scotia says the growing season was at least a week behind until recent warm weather sped things up, which in itself creates pollination issues. As Executive Director Jeanette McDonald tells me, farmers were relieved to get the snowpack needed in the winter at least, but they're not out of the woods yet for a good crop this July.
19: We need kind of perfect conditions to have an average year, I think. There's a lot of variability in fields across regions of the province. We have some fields that are looking absolutely beautiful, and we have some fields that are really struggling, so it's still kind of all over the place.
11: She says more rainfall is needed over much of the province, adding that while inventory levels are lower, demand is still high, so prices should remain strong this year for producers. I'm Steve Gow.
10: In the meantime, the warm weather means more people will be out boating, and an expert has some tips to stay safe. 95.7 Shelley Summers with that story.
12: When it comes to navigating Nova Scotia waters, there could be commercial ships, fishing boats, and kayaks all trying to navigate the same route. Director of Marine Operations at Harbour Master at the Port of Halifax, Adam Parsons, tells Nova Scotia Today the key to keeping safe is following the rules.
20: Find the right rules that are applicable to where you're choosing to operate. So here in Halifax, we have what's called the Port Information Guide, and we use actually the Marine Safety Handbook that recently got distributed to all of the boating community to explain what those rules are. Speed is always a concern, so if you take your time to adjust accordingly to the appropriate speed, you always have a great opportunity to have a nice, enjoyable day.
12: Parsons says wearing a life jacket is always recommended no matter the size of the boat you're on. I'm Shelley Summers.
10: 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It's 3:06. Well, housing and affordability were two of the main themes as the mayor delivered the 2026 State of the Municipality Address today. Andy Fillmore spoke at the Halifax Convention Center, calling this a defining moment for Halifax with generational growth and investment on the way as people here also face price pressures. Fillmore says the city needs to modernize municipal systems and governance structures to reflect the scale and pace of growth in Halifax. The mayor will be joining Nova Scotia Today with Dan Allstrand tomorrow morning. Elsewhere in this province, municipal workers in Annapolis Royal have voted for strike action as they demand better wages. 95.7's Blake Priddle reports.
21: QPU Local 3552, representing municipal workers with the town of Annapolis Royal, has reached an impasse at the bargaining table. The workers voted 100% in favor of taking strike action if a fair deal isn't reached. According to a QP Atlantic release, wages are still the main issue at the bargaining table, with Annapolis Royal workers reportedly earning significantly less than comparable municipal workers elsewhere in the valley. Current wages for the bargaining unit sit in the range of $21 to $25 an hour, several dollars below comparable municipal rates and below what workers need to keep up with the cost of living. QP National Representative Martin Austin says these workers provide important public services in Annapolis Royal, and they deserve wages that reflect the value of that work. Mediators will meet with both sides on June the 16th. I'm Blake Priddle.
10: It's a big loss for a South Shore community, the only bank in Mahone Bay. The Bank of Montreal is set to shut down next month. Mahone Bay Mayor Susan Lonis-Croft telling Nova Scotia Today it seems to be a done deal.
22: We've reached out to our MLA. We've reached out to our MP, and it is banking is a federal jurisdiction. Mm-hmm. So, you know, I know our MP has, you know, looked into it.
10: Lonis-Croft says many people in the area still rely on in-person banking and will now have to drive to Bridgewater. Meantime, the operators of a shelter in Bridgewater says they are looking forward to working in a new location. The South Shore Open Doors Association says its shelter called The Landing will operate outside the downtown core. The organization received $2.2 million from the province last month to operate a 23-bed emergency shelter. That shelter will include expanded services after a local daytime drop-in center was closed. A new report suggests a weaker economy and rising costs are leaving little room for small businesses to hire and train inexperienced youth. Michelle Sedekian with the Canadian Press has more.
0: While small businesses remain the training ground for many young people entering the workforce, a survey by the CFIB says small businesses are facing challenges from weak demand and rising payroll costs. That's leaving fewer resources to hire and train young workers. As many small businesses prioritize survival over growth, young people are left with fewer possibilities to secure their first job, which is often crucial to gaining work experience and climbing the career ladder. The youth unemployment rate has been elevated for quite some time and hovered around 14% as of April. Michelle Zedekian, The Canadian Press.
10: And the NHL's Eastern Conference Finals get underway tomorrow, featuring the last Canadian squad left in the playoffs in the Montreal Canadiens. And bars in Newfoundland are expecting some big crowds as the Habs take on the Carolina Hurricanes, thanks in part to St. John's native Alex Newhook. Aiden Kenny works at the Duke of Duckworth Pub in St. John's and says that place turned into a mini Bell Center when Newhook scored the overtime winner for Montreal in Game 7 on Monday against the Buffalo Sabres. The Habs take on Carolina in Game 1 of the Eastern Conference Finals starting tomorrow night on Sportsnet. Coming up in 60 seconds, we will have another look at traffic and weather together on the ones. 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It's 3:10.
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10: Time 3:11. It is time for Rogers 5G home internet traffic and weather together on the ones. And with Halifax's most frequent traffic reports, here again is Jamie Montgomery.
17: Good afternoon. Just clearing up that collision at Roby and University Avenue. Seeing slowdowns right now on Bears Road in Ticonaut, looking at delays on the Armdale roundabout coming from Chibucto, as well as delays right now in Joseph Howe Drive near Dutch Village Road. Bit of delay right now on the Forest Hill Parkway heading towards Main Street. Granville Street closed from Sackville to Prince for construction. With the latest forecast, here's meteorologist Alistair Alders.
18: Partly cloudy tonight. There will be a chance of a shower this evening with a cold front crossing the province. The winds become northwesterly behind the front, 20 gusting to 40, 11 the overnight low. And then temperatures moderate for Thursday with a high of 15 degrees. We'll have a mix of sun and cloud and northwest winds of 20 to 40. High pressure dominating, serving up a mainly sunny sky Friday with a high of 15. Tonight's overnight low is 11 degrees.
10: And right now in downtown Halifax, it is 29 degrees. Out at the airport, it's 30. 95.7 News Radio is the only station with a weather guarantee. 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Well, part of the terms in the IRS settlement for the U.S. president not sitting well with many. As we hear from our business analyst Chris McCusker, one Democrat calling it corruption.
16: Representative Richard Neal, the senior Democrat on the House Ways and Means Committee, says this president has turned the federal government into his personal protection racket by making sure he, his family, and his company's taxes are permanently off limits. Neal also says in a social media post, the same people struggling with groceries and gas are now forced to bankroll this billionaire's legal shakedown and the enrichment of his family empire. Now, the comments come after it was revealed the IRS has been barred forever from investigating Trump or his family for past tax issues as part of the agreement. I'm Chris McCusker.
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10: Mostly sunny skies and 29 degrees in downtown Halifax. Good afternoon, I'm Mark Hodgins. Here's a look at what's making news this hour. Well, the weather is our top story this afternoon with this mini heat wave making its way across Nova Scotia. Some heat warnings still in effect, including for some areas along the South Shore and into the valley. Some temperature records also expecting to be broken today. As well, after drought-devastated crops last summer, this early heat wave creating some pressure on producers of Nova Scotia's largest agriculture export. And housing and affordability, two of the main themes, as the mayor delivered the 2026 State of the Municipality address earlier today. 95.7 News Time, 3:15. It is now time for a look at the latest in the world of sports this afternoon. Here is Alex Ixero.
15: Well, for those concerned about the Blue Jays, you're not alone. Toronto is now 21-27, and the best they can do is split their four-game series in New York. Game 3 with the Yankees set for this evening, and the Yanks go with the sizzling Cam Schlittler, who's 6-1 with a 1.35 ERA. Jays respond with Trey Savage at 8 right here on 95.7 News Radio and Sportsnet 1. The NHL's Western Conference Final opens tonight in Denver, but the Avalanche are dealt a huge blow as they'll host Vegas in Game 1. Colorado defenseman Cale Makar will not play, dealing with an undisclosed injury, and Sportsnet has the game at 9. Vegas forward Mitch Marner leads all skaters in the Stanley Cup playoffs with 18 points, while the Montreal Canadiens and Carolina Hurricanes open the Eastern Conference Final tomorrow in Raleigh. In the PWHL, the Montreal Victoires have another chance to win their first Walter Cup as they're in Ottawa for Game 4 of the Finals. The Charge looking to send this series the distance. Faceoff goes at 8. To basketball, and hopefully Game 2 is as good as Game 1. Tonight, the Thunder host the Spurs as the NBA's Western Conference Finals continues at 9:30. The Spurs leading that series 1-0. And we have some soccer this afternoon. It's the Europa League final between Aston Villa and Freiburg with kickoff at 4 o'clock. The winner also books a spot directly into the Champions League next season. From the Sports Center, I'm Alex Ixero.
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10: 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It's 3:18. Global Affairs Canada says it is not aware of any Canadians affected by an outbreak of a fast-spreading strain of Ebola.
11: The outbreak is in the Democratic Republic of Congo and neighboring Uganda. Global Affairs Canada says there are thousands of Canadians registered in both countries, but those numbers may not be up to date. A spokesperson says consular officials are ready to provide help to those who request it. In the meantime, the federal government has advised Canadians not to travel to the eastern Ituri province. The strain of Ebola at the center of this outbreak has no vaccines and no approved treatments. Jason White, The Canadian Press.
10: And U.S. President Donald Trump is defending the time frame of the Iran war. There are currently no negotiations on the table that would lead to a peace deal, and the Strait of Hormuz is still being blocked. Trump says he's not in a hurry to reach a peace deal with Iran.
13: Let's put it this way. You were in Vietnam 19 years, right? You were in Afghanistan and these other places 10 years. You were in Iraq. How long were you in Iraq? 12 years? You were in Korea for 7 years. World War II is different. That was 4 years. I'm in for 3 months, and much of it's been ceasefire, so.
10: Trump spoke as he left to give a commencement address at the Coast Guard Academy. Coming up, we'll have another look at traffic and weather together on the ones. 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
10: 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And with another look at Halifax roads this afternoon, here again is Jamie Montgomery.
17: Good afternoon. Just clearing up that collision at Roby and University Avenue. Seeing slowdowns right now on Bears Road in Connaught, looking at delays on the Armdale roundabout coming from Chibucto, as well as delays right now in Joseph Pound Drive near Dutch Village Road. Bit of delay right now on the Forest Hill Parkway heading towards Main Street. Granville Street closed from Sackville to Prince for construction. With the latest forecast, here's meteorologist Alistair Alders.
18: Partly cloudy with a chance of a shower this evening, 11 degrees, the overnight low with a southwest to northwesterly wind of 20 to 40. And that change in air mass will moderate temperatures for Thursday with a high of 15 degrees, a mix of sun and cloud, northwesterly winds of 20 to 40. High pressure will dominate right through the upcoming weekend. Friday's mainly sunny 15, Saturday mainly sunny 15. For Sunday, 16 degrees with a mix of sun and cloud. Aside from the chance of a shower this evening, the next opportunity for some rain will be Monday. Tonight's overnight low 11 degrees.
10: And right now in downtown Halifax, it is now 28 degrees. Out at the airport, it's 30. 95.7 News Radio has traffic and weather together every 10 minutes on the ones in the morning and in the afternoon at 1, 11, 21, 31, 41, and 51 minutes past the hour. And recapping our lead story this afternoon, as Alistair mentioned, much of Nova Scotia getting a sneak peek at summer today with some record-breaking temperatures in areas. Heat warning still in effect right now for parts of southwestern Nova Scotia with, as Alistair said, this heat expected to start to cool off tomorrow. We'll have more on that and a look at other top stories as well coming up for you at the bottom of the hour with Chris Haleff. 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
10: Grey's Anatomy is heading to Texas as the long-running medical drama is getting a new spin-off. 95.7's Eva Franciscatos has more.
2: The new spin-off series will take place in West Texas. ABC says it will follow a rural medical center that offers patients a last chance for care before miles of nowhere. Grey's Anatomy creator Shonda Rhimes and executive producer Meg Marinis are both set to write the show, and Ellen Pompeo, who played Meredith in the OG series, will return as an executive producer. In a statement, Marinis said the show will embody the same heart, emotion, and connection audiences have loved from Grey's for more than two decades. The network didn't say whether the spinoff will star any current or former Grey's actors or feature an all-new cast. The one-hour medical drama is set to premiere in the middle of next year and will be the third spinoff series in the Grey's Anatomy family. I'm Eva Franciscatos.
10: Coming up, we will have a look at the latest in business news this afternoon with Chris McCuskery in the Dynamic Market Minute. 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It's 3:25.
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12: A record plunge for U.S. crude oil inventories, according to the latest data, a decline of 17.8 million barrels last week. That includes strategic reserves as soaring exports cut into domestic supply just as demand picks up ahead of summer. Now, the U.S. has become a major supplier as the war in Iran leaves top buyers in Asia and Europe without access to Middle Eastern barrels. Oil right now is down $5.66 to $98.48 a barrel, lower for a second straight day. Iran, though, has threatened to extend the conflict beyond the region if the U.S. and Israel resume attacks. Now, energy stocks cutting into the gains on Bay Street. The TSX, though, is still higher by 451 points, 34,192. It's back in the lead as the best performer today, up by 1.3%. Shares in CN Rail did hit a two-year high today. That stock up by about 2%. The railway is going ahead with a new $240 million rail terminal project in partnership with Keyera and AltaGas. Gold futures higher by $25 to $4,536, and the Canadian dollar down 2/100ths, now 1/100th, 72.75 cents U.S. On Wall Street, we've got a winning session here as well, with the S&P and the NASDAQ on track to snap losing streaks, the first three-day losing streak since March. The S&P right now is higher by 66, the NASDAQ up by 335, and the Dow higher by 574. At the Business Center, I'm Chris McCusker.
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36: How was your big day last night?
37: We went around the corner to my local pub.
36: Yeah, and afterwards?
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36: Well played.
37: Thanks.
38: There are always options. 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
39: Good afternoon. It's Wednesday, May 20th. I'm Chris Halef. Right now in downtown Halifax, it's sunny and 27 degrees. Here's what's making news this hour. Well, it's a great day for the beach as summer-like temperatures continue in much of Nova Scotia.
40: Cruise ships, fishing boats, and kayaks, no matter the boat, all need to share the water.
41: It's a busy shared waterway that we're all trying to operate in.
40: An expert with some boating tips.
42: After drought-devastated crops last summer, this early heat wave is creating pressure on producers of Nova Scotia's largest agricultural export. We find out how blueberry farmers are reacting to this warm weather.
39: And coming up later,
43: municipal workers in an Annapolis Valley community have voted in favor of strike action, and they're demanding better wages to keep up with the cost of living.
15: Savage versus Schlittler as the Jays and Yankees continue their series in the Bronx. The NHL's West Final gets going in Denver, and we're hours away from Game 4 of the Walter Cup Finals. Sports at 45.
12: TSX is the best performer, even as oil slips below $100. The Dow jumps by more than 500 points. The NASDAQ up by more than 300. Business at 56.
39: 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Time for Rogers 5G home internet traffic and weather together on the ones. And now with Halifax's most frequent traffic reports, here's Jamie Munkum.
17: Good afternoon. We do have some delays right now in the bottom half of the McKay Bridge heading into Halifax. Slowdowns on Bears Road into Kanawha. Some patchy volume right now on the Bedford Highway around Bayview Road, Flamingo Drive, Kearney Lake Road, and Hammonds Plains Road. We also have some delays right now on Hammond's Place Road near Larry UTech Boulevard. With the latest forecast, here's meteorologist Alistair Alders.
0: A summer-like day out there, but the heat won't be sticking around. We have a cold front crossing the province tonight. That will bring a chance of a shower this evening, otherwise partly cloudy. The winds flip over to northwesterly, 20 gusting to 40, 11 the overnight low. And then on Thursday, it's a mix of sun and cloud with a northwest wind of 20 to 40 and the high 15 degrees, which is right around where we should be for this time of year. Tonight's overnight low is 11 degrees.
39: And right now in downtown Halifax, it's 27 degrees. It's 28 at the airport. We'll have another check of traffic and weather together in less than 10 minutes. 95.7 time, 3:33. It's a great day to head to the beach as much of Nova Scotia gets a taste of summer. Heat warnings remain in effect for areas including the valley and parts of the South Shore. Our meteorologist Alistair Alder says the heat will break tomorrow.
0: Well, this taste of summer will be short-lived. A cold front crossing the province tonight will moderate our temperatures as we go into Thursday. We'll be near 15 degrees for the high tomorrow. Now, that is close to where we should be for this time of year. And overall, we're looking at seasonable temperatures through the rest of the week and the upcoming weekend. High pressure is also going to dominate, so it's looking generally fair right through Sunday.
39: There are no advisories in effect for the Halifax area, but it has been hot. Alders says a new record has unofficially been set at the airport, where the daily record high had been 26 degrees set back in 2003. Meantime, cruise ships, fishing boats, and kayaks, no matter the boat, all need to share the waters with the hot weather now here. An expert says he has some boating tips. 95.7's Shelley Summers with more.
40: Today's warm weather will see many Nova Scotians enjoying the water. Director of Marine Operations at Harbour Master at the Port of Halifax, Adam Parsons, tells Nova Scotia Today all boaters need to cooperate in sharing the waterways. He says rules are applicable to the area you're choosing to operate in and says information on those rules can be found in the Port Information Guide.
41: It's a busy shared waterway that we're all trying to operate in. Here specifically, we've got, you know, commercial vessels, cruise ships, tugs, fishing vessels, and you throw recreational boaters in the middle of that. So speed is key. Take your time, understand the rules.
40: Parsons says wearing a life jacket is recommended no matter the size of the boat you're on. I'm Shelley Summers.
39: With all the warm weather this week, Nova Scotia's blueberry producers have a close eye on crops following last year's devastating drought. 95.7 Steve Gow explained.
1: Last summer, farmers were hit hard when lack of rain and drought cut blueberry crops in Nova Scotia by more than half compared to previous years. Now, with the mercury climbing above 30 in much of the province, some producers are feeling pressure as they catch up to what began as a slower growing season, now quickly speeding up. Jeanette McDonald is head of the Wild Blueberry Producers Association of Nova Scotia and says farmers were at least pleased to see the province get the snowpack they needed this winter, but more rain is needed.
2: There is some damage still from drought from last year. There are growers that are still facing some important decisions on how they move forward.
1: She says some crops haven't rebounded at all, and for those that have, the heat has farmers scrambling to pollinate all of them all at the same time. Still, she insists prices should stay strong this season since demand is high, even as inventory levels appear lower than normal. I'm Steve Gow.
39: The mayor delivered the 2026 State of the Municipality address earlier today at the Halifax Convention Center. Andy Fillmore says Halifax is facing a defining moment with generational growth and investment on the way, but also a time of price pressures for the people of HRM. Fillmore adds the city needs to modernize municipal systems and governance structure to reflect EH scale and pace of growth in Halifax. The mayor will join Nova Scotia Today with Dan Allstrand tomorrow morning. Premier Tim Houston says the federal government has begun its regional assessment for oil and gas exploration offshore. Houston says he asked Ottawa for the public consultation process in December. The premier has been pitching resource development as a way to help Nova Scotia's troubled financial situation. The public has until June 8th to make their thoughts known. Municipal workers in Annapolis Royal are fighting for better wages to keep up with the cost of living. 95.7's Blake Priddle with more.
43: The municipal workers have voted 100% in favor of taking strike action if a fair deal is not reached. According to a release from QP Atlantic, Annapolis Royal workers are making less than workers in other municipalities in the valley. QB National President Martin Austin says a 100% strike vote from the workers shows the situation is serious, and municipal workers being paid $4 to $6 an hour less than people doing comparable work in nearby communities is not sustainable. QP Local 3552 is representing the Annapolis Royal Municipal Workers, and mediators will meet with the parties on June the 16th. I'm Blake Prettall.
39: The mayor of Mahone Bay says it's a big loss for that community as the only bank in town is set to close up shop. The Bank of Montreal branch is closing in June. Mahone Bay Mayor Suzanne Alonis-Croft tells Nova Scotia Today it's difficult for many in the community.
3: You know, they have done things like had training days to teach people how to go online and do online banking and whatnot. But we still have a large population who don't do that. And my mother wouldn't have done that. She would have been lost, right? We'd be driving her over to Bridgewater to go somewhere to bank.
39: She says many in the Mahone Bay business community relied on having a bank nearby. And the Foreign Affairs Minister says it should help Canadian companies compete. 95.7 News Radio business analyst Chris McCusker has more on the decision to join SAFE in Europe.
4: The European Parliament has formally welcomed Canada into the Safe Defense Borrowing Agreement. The Parliament passed a final vote which effectively greenlights Canada's participation in a defense borrowing pact worth the equivalent of $240 billion Canadian. It also means Canada is the first non-European country to join the Security Action for Europe agreement. Foreign Affairs Minister Anita Anand says this means Canadian companies will be able to participate in procurement competitions, typically open only to European companies. The program is part of a broader initiative called Rearm Europe, aimed at reducing the continent's military reliance on the U.S. I'm Chris McCusker.
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39: 95.7 time 341 time for Rogers 5G home internet traffic and weather together on the ones. And now with Halifax's most frequent traffic reports, here's Jamie Montgomery.
17: Good afternoon. We do have some buildup right now on the McKay Bridge heading into Halifax. Slowdowns on Bears Road into Gannat. Bit of delay right now on the Armdale roundabout coming from St. Margaret's Bay. Slowdowns right now on Hammonds Plains Road near Highway 102. Larry Utech Boulevard heading towards Lucasville Road. Some inbound delays on the Forest Hill Parkway at Main Street. Seeing slowdowns right now on Portland Street near Baker. Summer's coming in hot, so why not turn up the chill with Smirnoff Ice? Fresh new look, same OG flavor, 19 plus, please enjoy responsibly. With the latest forecast, here's meteorologist Alistair Alders.
0: Well, a cold front crossing the province tonight will bring a chance of a shower, otherwise partly cloudy, down to 11 degrees. The winds become northwesterly behind the front, 20 gusting to 40, and that will moderate our temperatures for Thursday with a high of only 15 degrees, a mix of sun and cloud, northwest winds of 20 to 40, 15, 16 degrees right around where we should be for this time of year, 15 the high for Friday with a mainly sunny sky. Tonight's overnight low, 11 degrees.
39: 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Federal Environment Minister Julie Dabrowson says that Ottawa didn't enforce the federal backstop on Alberta's industrial carbon price as a gesture of cooperation with the province. John Kennedy with more.
6: Prime Minister Mark Carney and Alberta Premier Danielle Smith signed an agreement on Friday on industrial carbon pricing, and many climate activists say this deal is weaker than what Ottawa already had in place. But Carney says the deal strengthens the system that was working in Alberta. Dabrowson says fighting the provinces in court is not a path to a cooperative federalism, and since Carney has clawed back most of the Trudeau-era climate policies, Dabrowson suggests the cornerstone of the Liberal government's commitment to reducing emissions has been a strengthened industrial carbon price. The new deal with Alberta likely means other provinces which were using the federal backstop will be able to use the provisions in the Alberta deal. John Kennedy, The Canadian Press.
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3: It's sunny and 27 degrees in downtown Halifax. Good evening. I'm Chris Allaire. Here's what's making news this hour. It's a great day to head to the beach as much of Nova Scotia gets a taste of summer. Meantime, cruise ships, fishing boats, and kayaks, no matter the boat, all need to share the waters. And the mayor delivered his 2026 State of the Municipality address earlier today at the Halifax Convention Center. 95.7 Time, 3:45. And now from Sportsnet Radio, here's Alex Itzera.
4: Well, we have a terrific pitching matchup in the Bronx this evening as the Yankees host the Blue Jays in Game 3. Toronto's Trey Savage gets the ball with a 1.40 ERA, while the Yanks go with one of the best pitchers in the game right now, the 6-1 Cam Schlittler, who has allowed one run or fewer in each of his last six starts. The Jays are not in a good place right now, losing the first two games of this four-game series. They're 21-27 on the year. Sportsnet 1 and 95.7 News Radio has the game at 8. In the Stanley Cup playoffs, the Western Conference Final kicks off tonight when the Avalanche host the Golden Knights in Game 1, but the Avs will play this game without defenseman Cale Makar, who's dealing with an undisclosed injury. Vegas forward Mitch Marner leading all playoff skaters with 18 points. Sportsnet has the faceoff at 9. It's tomorrow when the Montreal Canadiens and Carolina Hurricanes open the Eastern Final in Raleigh, while the Buffalo Sabres have signed head coach Lindy Ruff to a 2-year contract extension. In the PWHL, the Ottawa Charge host the Montreal Victoire in Game 4 of the Walter Cup Finals this evening. Montreal leading 2-1 with another chance to win the championship. Game time goes at 8. To hoops, Game 2 of the NBA's Western Conference Final goes in OKC this evening. The Thunder trailing San Antonio 1-0. Tip-off set for 9:30. And on the pitch, the Europa League Final goes this afternoon between Aston Villa and Freiburg. Kickoff at the top of the hour. From the Sports Center, I'm Alex Ixero.
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3: 95.7 Time, 3:48. Charles de Ledesma reports a humanitarian aid official outlined the challenges of the Ebola outbreak in eastern Congo.
8: The outbreak, declared this week by Africa's Centers for Disease Control and Prevention, is called by the Bundibugyo strain, only the third such outbreak ever recorded, and has already spread to North Kivu and sparked two confirmed cases in neighboring Uganda. MSF's Trish Newport assesses the difficulties regional officials and health workers face.
9: So there are many challenges. One is the pure size of the outbreak. It is very big. It was identified quite late, and so this means getting it under control will take time.
8: Unlike the more common Zaire strain, there is currently no validated vaccine or treatment for Bundibugyo Ebola, complicating containment efforts. Newport adds, this is the 17th Ebola outbreak in the Democratic Republic of Congo. The Ministry of Health has the capacity to respond. The problem right now is that there needs to be strong coordination and collaboration to do everything that's needed at this moment. I'm Charles de Ledesma.
3: Two police officers who defended the Capitol on January 6 are suing to stop the creation of Donald Trump's $1.7 billion anti-weaponization fund.
10: Former Capitol Police Officer Harry Dunn and Metropolitan Police Department Officer Daniel Hodges alleged the compensation fund would not only encourage those who committed violence in the name of President Trump, but also directly finance their operations. Calling it, quote, the most brazen act of presidential corruption this century, the officers alleged the creation of the fund violated federal law and the prohibition in the 14th Amendment barring the government from funding insurrections. The anti-weaponization fund would make nearly 1.8

0: $1 billion available to anyone who claims they were targeted by the Biden administration, potentially including the nearly 1,600 people charged with attacking the Capitol on January 6th. Peter Haralambos, ABC News.
1: And Julie Walker reports Barney Frank, a liberal congressman and trailblazer for gay rights, has died at the age of 86.
2: Barney Frank has died. The longtime Democratic congressman from Massachusetts was 86 and was a leading liberal who brought new visibility to gay rights. He was the first lawmaker to come out as gay voluntarily. In 2012, he married his boyfriend. A year later, he noted that in the past, gay people were excluded from the judicial doctrine of equal protection.
3: The question is not why today did we get included. It's why for so many years were we excluded. And it was prejudice. And what's happened is all these people here, all these people who decided to be honest about who we are, our reality has defeated the prejudice.
2: He also helped craft the most significant changes to the financial system in a generation. Frank was both brusque and erudite. He recently spoke to the Associated Press and advised the left wing of his party to be less purist and more willing to accept compromise as a form of progress. He died Tuesday. I'm Julie Walker.
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13: Good afternoon. We do have some buildup right now on the McKay Bridge heading into Halifax. Slowdowns on Bears Road into Gannat. Bit of delay right now on the Armdale roundabout coming from St. Margaret's Bay. Slowdowns right now on Hammonds Plains Road near Highway 102. Larry Utech Boulevard heading towards Lucasville Road. Some inbound delays on the Forest Hill Parkway at Main Street. Seeing slowdowns right now on Portland Street near Baker. Summer's coming in hot, so why not turn up the chill with Smirnoff Ice? Fresh new look, same OG flavor, 19 plus, please enjoy responsibly. With the latest forecast, here's meteorologist Alistair Alders.
14: A cold front will trigger a chance of a shower this evening, otherwise a partly cloudy sky, down to 11 degrees with winds becoming northwesterly 20 to 40. And if you're not a fan of the heat, temperatures do moderate for the rest of the week. 15 on Thursday with a mix of sun and cloud, northwest winds of 20 to 40. On Friday, it's mainly sunny with a high of 15. And then a fair weekend, mainly sunny and 15 on Saturday. And for Sunday, a mix of sun and cloud with a high of 16. Tonight's overnight low 11 degrees.
1: And right now in downtown Halifax, it is 27 degrees, 28 at the airport, 95.7 time, 353.
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1: John Travolta is sharing details after winning a surprise Palme d'Or at the Cannes Film Festival.
10: John Travolta appeared on The Tonight Show with Jimmy Fallon and showed off his honorary Palme d'Or.
12: Holy mackerel. I know I'm drunk.
10: The award recognizes the 72-year-old's career, which includes films like Saturday Night Fever and Pulp Fiction, which won the prestigious prize at Cannes in 1994.
12: Because I was happy just to be there. I didn't expect this at all.
17: Yeah.
12: You know, it's such a privilege to have a film at Cannes. That's
17: a prize in itself.
12: Exactly.
10: Fans on social media can't stop talking about Travolta's new look, a beret, glasses, and a slim mustache and beard. He tells CNN he wanted to look like an old-school director in honor of his directorial debut.
12: So I looked up pictures, 20s, 30s, 40s, 50s, 60s, and the old school directors wore berets and the glasses, and I thought, that's what I'm doing. I'm going to do an homage to being a director.
10: I'm Eva Fragiscados.
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20: 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Mitch Marner and the Vegas Golden Knights face a team that's lost just once through two playoff rounds. The powerhouse Colorado Avalanche.
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22: Gains across the board on markets after the U.S. president said they are in the final stages of talks with Iran. Now, Iran says it's reviewing a new draft but has not responded yet. The latest Fed minutes also suggest a rate hike would likely be needed if inflation stays high. Now, the S&P and the NASDAQ on track to snap three-day losing streaks. The S&P up by 69, the NASDAQ higher by 319, and the Dow is up 584. Now, the Wall Street Journal says OpenAI is set to go public as early as September, while the Financial Times says the IPO could value the company at more than $1 trillion. OpenAI, of course, is the parent company of ChatGPT. On Bay Street, the TSX still the best performer today. It's up 466. 34,207, an advance of 1.3%. Shares in CP Kansas City up by about 1% on Bay Street. The CEO, Keith Creel, says a proposed rail merger in the U.S. would set off a wave of acquisitions that reduces competition, raises consumer costs, and generates freight log jams. He told conference goers in New York today, Union Pacific's offer for Norfolk Southern still fails to address key concerns around competition. Gold futures right now higher by $33 to $4,544. Oil is selling off, down $6.28, $97.87. And our loonie unchanged right now, 72.75 cents U.S. At the Business Center, I'm Chris McCusker.
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32: Good afternoon. It is Wednesday, May 20th. I'm Mark Hodgins. Right now in downtown Halifax, we've got a mix of sun and cloud out there, and it is 26 degrees. Here's a look at what's making news this afternoon. Well, it is feeling like summer out there today. Temperature records are falling as heat warnings remain in place for some in Nova Scotia. We'll have a look at the forecast next.
33: How are farmers of Nova Scotia's biggest agriculture export reacting to this week's heat wave? We find out what blueberry producers are saying as they scramble to rebound after last year's devastating drought.
10: The warm weather is here, and that means more people boating.
34: Feed is always a concern.
10: An expert with some tips on staying safe.
32: And coming up later.
35: Municipal workers in a small town in Annapolis Valley could end up going on strike if they fail to reach a deal that gives them better wages.
36: The Blue Jays could really use a victory as Trey Savage gets Game 3 in New York. No McCarr this evening as the Avs and Golden Knights open the Western Final. And we have more playoff hockey to preview. Sports at 15.
22: The TSX is still the best performer today. The Dow jumps by almost 600 points, and the NASDAQ up by more than 300 ahead of earnings from NVIDIA. Business at 26.
32: 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It is time now for Rogers 5G home internet. Traffic and weather together on the ones, and with Halifax's most frequent traffic reports. Good afternoon, Jamie Montgomery.
13: Good afternoon. Possible collision right now on the Cirque near Burnside Drive, causing some delays approaching the McKay Bridge. Seeing slowdowns right now outbound on Highway 118, basically from Wright Avenue heading towards the 107. We do have some delays right now on the Forest Hill Parkway heading towards Main Street. Slowdowns right now on Hammonds Plains Road near Highway 102, Larry Utech Boulevard, and building towards Lucasville Road. With the latest forecast, here's meteorologist Alistair Alders.
14: A taste of summer out there this afternoon. It won't last as a cold front will be crossing the province tonight. That front will bring a chance of a shower this evening. Otherwise, a partly cloudy sky. The winds become northwesterly behind the front tonight. 20 gusting to 40, 11 the overnight low. And then on Thursday, it's a mix of sun and cloud with northwest winds of 20 to 40. The high 15 degrees, which is right around where we should be for this time of year. Tonight's overnight low 11 degrees.
32: And right now in downtown Halifax, it is 27 degrees. Out at the airport, it's 29. We'll have another check of traffic and weather together coming up in less than 10 minutes. 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It's 4:03. Well, much of Nova Scotia getting a sneak peek at summer today with record-breaking temperatures in some spots. Heat warnings remain in effect right now for some areas, including along the South Shore and into the Valley. There are no advisories in effect for the Halifax area, but as we hear from our meteorologist, Alistair Alders, it is pretty hot out there today.
14: A summer-like afternoon out there, and unofficially, we've broken the high temperature record at Halifax Stanfield. The old record was 26, set back in 2003. Now, this warmth will be short-lived as a cold front crosses the province tonight. That will bring a chance of a shower, but it moderates the air mass as we go into Thursday. So Thursday's high is only 15 degrees, which is close to where we should be for this time of year. And generally, temperatures will be near seasonable for the rest of the week and the upcoming weekend.
32: And Environment Canada reminding people under those heat warnings today to stay hydrated and to watch out for the signs of heat exhaustion. Well, after drought-devastated crops last summer, this early heat wave is creating some pressure on producers of Nova Scotia's largest agriculture export. 95.7's Steve Gow reports.
0: Today's forecast was calling for 30 degrees in much of the province, recalling memories of last summer's drought that curbed blueberry crop output by more than 50% compared to previous years. The Wild Blueberry Producers Association of Nova Scotia says the growing season was at least a week behind until recent warm weather sped things up, which in itself creates pollination issues. As Executive Director Jeanette McDonald tells me, farmers were relieved to get the snowpack needed in the winter at least, but they're not out of the woods yet for a good crop this July.
1: We need kind of perfect conditions to have an average year, I think. There's a lot of variability in fields across regions of the province. We have some fields that are looking absolutely beautiful, and we have some fields that are really struggling, so it's still kind of all over the place.
0: She says more rainfall is needed over much of the province, adding that while inventory levels are lower, demand is still high. So prices should remain strong this year for producers. I'm Steve Gow.
32: In the meantime, with the warm weather here, more people will be out boating, and an expert has some tips on staying safe. Here's Shelley Summers.
5: When it comes to navigating Nova Scotia waters, there could be commercial ships, fishing boats, and kayaks all trying to navigate the same route. Director of Marine Operations at Harbor Master at the Port of Halifax, Adam Parsons, tells Nova Scotia Today the key to keeping safe is following the rules.
8: Find the right rules that are applicable to where you're choosing to operate. So here in Halifax, we have what's called the Port Information Guide, and we use actually the Marine Safety Handbook that recently got distributed to all of the boating community to explain what those rules are. Speed is always a concern, so if you take your time to adjust accordingly to the appropriate speed, you always have a great opportunity to have a nice, enjoyable day.
5: Parsons says wearing a life jacket is always recommended no matter the size of the boat you're on. I'm Shelley Summers.
32: You are listening to 95.7 News Radio. It's 4:06. Housing and affordability, two of the main themes as the mayor delivered the 2026 State of the Municipality address earlier today. Andy Fillmore spoke at the Halifax Convention Center, calling this a defining moment for Halifax, with generational growth and investment on the way as people living here also face price pressures. Fillmore says the city needs to modernize municipal systems and governance structures to reflect the scale and pace of growth in Halifax. The mayor will be joining Nova Scotia Today with Dan Allstrand tomorrow morning. Elsewhere in the province, municipal workers in the town of Annapolis Royal have voted for strike action as they demand better wages. 95.7's Blake Priddle explains.
9: QP Local 3552, representing municipal workers with the town of Annapolis Royal, has reached an impasse at the bargaining table. The workers voted 100% in favor of taking strike action if a fair deal isn't reached. According to a QP Atlantic release, wages are still the main issue at the bargaining table, with Annapolis Royal workers reportedly earning significantly less than comparable municipal workers elsewhere in the valley. Current wages for the bargaining unit sit in the range of $21 to $25 an hour, several dollars below comparable municipal rates and below what workers need to keep up with the cost of living. QP National Representative Martin Austin says these workers provide important public services in Annapolis Royal, and they deserve wages that reflect the value of that work. Mediators will meet with both sides on June the 16th. I'm Blake Priddle.
32: Well, it's a big loss for a South Shore community, the only bank in Mahone Bay. The Bank of Montreal set to shut down next month. Mahone Bay Mayor Suzanne Lonas-Croft telling Nova Scotia Today it seems to be a done deal.
11: We've reached out to our MLA. We've reached out to our MP, and it is banking is a federal jurisdiction. Mm-hmm. So, you know, I know our MP has, you know, looked into it.
32: Lonas-Croft says many people in the area still rely on in-person banking and are now going to have to travel to Bridgewater. The operators of a shelter in Bridgewater say they're looking forward to working in a new location. The South Shore Open Doors Association says its shelter, called The Landing, is going to operate outside the downtown core. The organization will receive, or has already received, $2.2 million from the province to operate a 23-bed emergency shelter. A new report suggests a weaker economy and rising costs, leaving little room for small businesses to hire and train inexperienced youth. More on that story from Michelle Zedekian with the Canadian Press.
2: While small businesses remain the training ground for many young people entering the workforce, a survey by the CFIB says small businesses are facing challenges from weak demand and rising payroll costs. That's leaving fewer resources to hire and train young workers. As many small businesses prioritize survival over growth, young people are left with fewer possibilities to secure their first job, which is often crucial to gaining work experience and climbing the career ladder. The youth unemployment rate has been elevated for quite some time and hovered around 14% as of April. Michelle Zedekian, The Canadian Press.
32: Coming up in 60 seconds, we will have another look at traffic and weather together on the ones, and as well as some pushback against a new deal between U.S. President Donald Trump and the IRS. 95.7 News Time, 410.
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32: 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Time for Rogers 5G home internet traffic and weather together on the ones. And with Halifax's most frequent traffic reports, here is Jamie Montgomery.
13: Good afternoon. We're dealing with a collision right now in the Cirque eastbound at exit 3 on the off-ramp near Burnside Drive. This is causing some slowdowns heading towards the McKay Bridge. We do have delays right now on the McDonald Bridge heading into Dartmouth. Inbound delays on the Forest Hill Parkway at Main Street. Slowdowns on Portland Street near Baker. We do have some delays right now at Hammonds Plains Road near Highway 102, Larry Utech Boulevard, and building heading towards Lucasville Road. With the latest forecast, here's meteorologist Alistair Alders.
14: Partly cloudy tonight. There will be a chance of a shower this evening with a cold front crossing the province. The winds become northwesterly behind the front, 20 gusting to 40, 11 the overnight low. And then temperatures moderate for Thursday with a high of 15 degrees. We'll have a mix of sun and cloud and northwest winds of 20 to 40. High pressure dominating, serving up a mainly sunny sky Friday with a high of 15. Tonight's overnight low is 11 degrees.
32: And right now in downtown Halifax, it is 27 degrees. Out at the airport, it's 29. 95.7 News Radio is the only station with a weather guarantee. 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Well, part of the terms in the IRS settlement for the U.S. president is not sitting well with some. As we hear from 95.7's business analyst Chris McCusker, one Democrat is calling it corruption.
7: Representative Richard Neal, the senior Democrat on the House Ways and Means Committee, says this president has turned the federal government into his personal protection racket by making sure he, his family, and his company's taxes are permanently off limits. Neal also says in a social media post, the same people struggling with groceries and gas are now forced to bankroll this billionaire's legal shakedown and the enrichment of his family empire. Now, the comments come after it was revealed the IRS has been barred forever from investigating Trump or his family for past tax issues as part of the agreement. I'm Chris McCusker.
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32: Partly cloudy skies and 27 degrees in downtown Halifax. Good afternoon, I'm Mark Hodgins. Here's a look at what's making news today. Much of Nova Scotia getting a sneak peek at summer today with these record-breaking temperatures in some areas. Heat warnings still in effect this afternoon for some, including along the South Shore and into the Annapolis Valley. As well, after drought-devastated crops last summer, this early heat wave is creating some pressure on producers of Nova Scotia's largest agriculture export. And as well today, housing and affordability, two of the main themes, as the mayor today delivered the 2026 State of the Municipality Address. 95.7 News Time, 4:15. Time now to get a look at the latest in the world of sports this afternoon. And for that, we go to Alex Sixero.
36: Well, we start with baseball. The four-game series at Yankee Stadium continues this evening as New York will try to beat the Blue Jays for a third consecutive time. The Jays just can't put together a complete performance. They fall into 21-27, and the Yankees go with the electric Cam Schlittler, who's 6-1 with a 1.35 ERA. The Jays counter with Trey Savage at 8:05 right here on 95.7 News Radio. See the game on Sportsnet 1. In the Stanley Cup playoffs, the Avalanche will not have their stud defenseman tonight when they host the Vegas Golden Knights in Game 1 of the Western Conference Final. Cale Makar will sit with an undisclosed injury, and Sportsnet has the game at 9. While tomorrow in Raleigh, the Eastern Conference Final gets going between the Hurricanes and the Montreal Canadiens. Following their second-round exit, the Buffalo Sabres have reached a two-year extension with head coach Lindy Ruff. In the PWHL, the Ottawa Charge will host the Montreal Victoire in Game 4 of the Walter Cup Finals. Montreal with another chance to win their first championship, leading the Charge 2-1. Game time set for 8 o'clock. And in the NBA, following their epic showdown in Game 1, Shea Gilgeous-Alexander in Oklahoma City will host Wemby and the Spurs in Game 2 of the NBA's Western Conference Final. San Antonio eyeing a 2-0 series lead at 9:30. From the Sports Center, I'm Alex Sixero.
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32: 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It's 4:18. Global Affairs Canada says it is not aware of any Canadians affected by an outbreak of a fast-spreading strain of Ebola. More on that from Jason White with the Canadian Press.
0: The outbreak is in the Democratic Republic of Congo and neighboring Uganda. Global Affairs Canada says there are thousands of Canadians registered in both countries, but those numbers may not be up to date. A spokesperson says consular officials are ready to provide help to those who request it. In the meantime, the federal government has advised Canadians not to travel to the eastern Ituri province. The strain of Ebola at the center of this outbreak has no vaccines and no approved treatments. Jason White, the Canadian Press.
32: And a new federal watchdog report is revealing the cost of co-hosting the World Cup. And while it doesn't account for the potential revenue coming back into public coffers, the top line number still staggering. Our Richard Southern reports from Toronto.
1: It's a huge bill to taxpayers. The federal budget watchdog says you'll be on the hook for just over $1 billion to host the World Cup. Parliamentary budget officer says it equates to $82 million per game for the just 13 matches that will be played in Toronto and Vancouver. Noah Jarvis is with the Canadian Taxpayer Federation.
8: Taxpayers are really getting the short shrift for these games.
1: Isn't the argument, though, that all these people will come to watch the games and the taxpayers will come out ahead in the end?
8: The problem is that pitch is usually just smoke and mirrors. Some people crowd into hotels and restaurants, but it's not actually creating substantive, meaningful, long-term jobs. And it really just costs the taxpayers a lot of money.
1: The budget watchdog says the $1 billion is pretty much in line with what previous host countries have spent. I'm Richard Southern.
32: Coming up, we'll have another look at traffic and weather together on the ones. 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
32: 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Time again for traffic and weather together on the ones. 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And with another look at Halifax roads this afternoon, we once again go to Jamie Montgomery.
13: Good afternoon. We're still dealing with that collision right now on the Cirque near Burnside Drive. This is causing delays in and outbound right now. Seeing slowdowns on the 118 from Commodore Drive heading towards the Cirque. Bit of buildup right now inbound on the Forest Hill Parkway heading towards Main Street. Slowdowns also on the McDonald Bridge heading into Dartmouth. We do have delays right now outbound on Highway 102 heading towards Dunbrack Street, as well as slowdowns right now outbound on Highway 102 between Hammonds Plains Road and Highway 101. With the latest forecast, here's meteorologist Alistair Alder.
14: Partly cloudy with a chance of a shower this evening, 11 degrees, the overnight low with a southwest to northwesterly wind of 20 to 40. And that change in air mass will moderate temperatures for Thursday with a high of 15 degrees, a mix of sun and cloud, northwesterly winds of 20 to 40. High pressure will dominate right through the upcoming weekend. Friday is mainly sunny 15, Saturday mainly sunny 15. For Sunday, 16 degrees with a mix of sun and cloud. Aside from the chance of a shower this evening, the next opportunity for some rain will be Monday. Tonight's overnight low 11 degrees.
32: And right now in downtown Halifax, it is 27 degrees. Out at the airport, it's 29. 95.7 News Radio has traffic and weather together every 10 minutes on the ones in the morning and in the afternoon at 1, 11, 21, 31, 41, and 51 minutes past the hour. And recapping our lead story this afternoon, heat warnings remain in effect for some parts of Nova Scotia today as a mini heat wave brought some record-breaking temperatures to the region, including parts of the Halifax area. We'll have a look at that and some other top stories as well, coming up for you at the bottom of the hour with Chris Haleff. 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It's 424.
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32: Grey's Anatomy is heading to Texas. The long-running medical drama getting a new spin-off. 95.7's Eva Fragiscatos has more.
2: The new spin-off series will take place in West Texas. ABC says it will follow a rural medical center that offers patients a last chance for care before miles of nowhere. Grey's Anatomy creator Shonda Rhimes and executive producer Meg Marinis are both set to write the show, and Ellen Pompeo, who played Meredith in the OG series, will return as an executive producer. In a statement, Marini said the show will embody the same heart, emotion, and connection audiences have loved from Grey's for more than two decades. The network didn't say whether the spinoff will star any current or former Grey's actors or feature an all-new cast. The one-hour medical drama is set to premiere in the middle of next year and will be the third spinoff series in the Grey's Anatomy family. I'm Eva Fragiscatos.
32: Coming up, we'll have a look at the latest in business news this afternoon with Chris McCusker in the Dynamic Market Minute. 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It's 425.
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7: Gains across the board on markets after the U.S. president said they are in the final stages of talks with Iran. Now, Iran says it's reviewing a new draft but has not responded yet. The latest Fed minutes also suggest a rate hike would likely be needed if inflation stays high. Now, the S&P and the NASDAQ on track to snap three-day losing streaks. The S&P up by 69, the NASDAQ higher by 319, and the Dow is up 584. Now, the Wall Street Journal says OpenAI is set to go public as early as September, while the Financial Times says the IPO could value the company at more than $1 trillion. OpenAI, of course, is the parent company of ChatGPT. On Bay Street, the TSX still the best performer today. It's up 466. 34,207, an advance of 1.3%. Shares in CP Kansas City up by about 1% on Bay Street. The CEO, Keith Creel, says a proposed rail merger in the U.S. would set off a wave of acquisitions that reduces competition, raises consumer costs, and generates freight log jams. He told conference goers in New York today, Union Pacific's offer for Norfolk Southern still fails to address key concerns around competition. Gold futures right now higher by $33 to $4,544. Oil is selling off, down $6.28, $97.87. And our loonie unchanged right now, 72.75 cents U.S. At the Business Center, I'm Chris McCusker.
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18: Good afternoon. It's Wednesday, May 20th. I'm Chris Halef. Right now in downtown Halifax, a mix of sun and cloud and 27 degrees. Here's what's making news this hour. Well, it's a great day for the beach as summer-like temperatures continue in much of the province.
38: Cruise ships, fishing boats, and kayaks, no matter the boat, all need to share the water.
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40: After drought-devastated crops last summer, this early heat wave is creating pressure on producers of Nova Scotia's largest agricultural export. We find out how blueberry farmers are reacting to this warm weather.
18: Coming up later.
41: Municipal workers in an Annapolis Valley community have voted in favor of strike action, and they're demanding better wages to keep up with the cost of living.
36: Behind Trey is Savage. The Blue Jays try again to beat the Yankees in New York. The NHL's Western Conference final kicks off in Denver, and the Victoire look to claim the Walter Cup. Sports at 45.
7: 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It's up by more than 400 points. The Dow jumps by more than 600. The NASDAQ up by more than 300. 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
18: 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Time for Rogers 5G home internet traffic and weather together on the ones. And now with Halifax's most frequent traffic reports, here's Jamie Munger.
13: Good afternoon. Still dealing with that collision on the Cirque eastbound at exit 3 on the off-ramp near Burnside Drive. We do have some slowdowns right now on the McDonald Bridge heading into Dartmouth. Inbound delays on the Forest Hill Parkway at Main. Slowdowns right now on Portland Street approaching Baker. We do have delays right now on Hammonds Plains Road near Highway 102, as well as Larry Utech Boulevard and building towards Lucasville Road. Add Madrid's tapas, world-class art, and lively nightlife to your summer. 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With the latest forecast, here's meteorologist Alistair Alders.
0: summer-like day out there, but the heat won't be sticking around. We have a cold front crossing the province tonight. That will bring a chance of a shower this evening, otherwise partly cloudy. The winds flip over to northwesterly, 20 gusting to 40, 11 the overnight low. And then on Thursday, it's a mix of sun and cloud with a northwest wind of 20 to 40 and the high 15 degrees, which is right around where we should be for this time of year. Tonight's overnight low is 11 degrees.
1: And right now in downtown Halifax, it is 27 degrees. It's 28 at the airport. We'll have another check of traffic and weather together in less than 10 minutes. 95.7 time, 4:33. Well, it was a great day to head to the beach as much of Nova Scotia gets a taste of summer. Heat warnings remain in effect for areas including the valley and parts of the South Shore. Our meteorologist Alistair Alder says the heat will break tomorrow.
0: While this taste of summer will be short-lived, a cold front crossing the province tonight will moderate our temperatures as we go into Thursday. We'll be near 15 degrees for the high tomorrow. Now, that is close to where we should be for this time of year. And overall, we're looking at seasonable temperatures through the rest of the week and the upcoming weekend. High pressure is also going to dominate, so it's looking generally fair right through Sunday.
1: There are no advisories in effect for the Halifax area, but it's been hot. Alder says a new record has unofficially been set at the airport, where the daily record high had been 26 degrees set back in 2003. Cruise ships, fishing boats, and kayaks, no matter the boat, all need to share the waters. And with the hot weather now here, an expert has some boating tips. 95.7 Shelley Summers with more.
2: Today's warm weather will see many Nova Scotians enjoying the water. Director of Marine Operations at Harbour Master at the Port of Halifax, Adam Parsons, tells Nova Scotia Today, all boaters need to cooperate in sharing the waterways. He says rules are applicable to the area you're choosing to operate in and says, information on those rules can be found in the Port Information Guide.
39: It's a busy shared waterway that we're all trying to operate in. Here specifically, we've got, you know, commercial vessels, cruise ships, tugs, fishing vessels, and you throw recreational boaters in the middle of that. So speed is key. Take your time, understand the rules.
2: Parsons says wearing a life jacket is recommended no matter the size of the boat you're on. I'm Shelley Summers.
1: With all that warm weather this week, Nova Scotia's blueberry producers have a close eye on crops following last year's devastating drought. 95.7 Steve Gow has more.
3: Last summer, farmers were hit hard when lack of rain and drought cut blueberry crops in Nova Scotia by more than half compared to previous years. Now, with the mercury climbing above 30 in much of the province, some producers are feeling pressure as they catch up to what began as a slower growing season, now quickly speeding up. Jeanette McDonald is head of the Wild Blueberry Producers Association of Nova Scotia and says farmers were at least pleased to see the province get the snowpack they needed this winter, but more rain is needed.
5: There is some damage still from drought from last year. There are growers that are still facing some important decisions on how they move forward.
3: She says some crops haven't rebounded at all, and for those that have, the heat has farmers scrambling to pollinate all of them all at the same time. Still, she insists prices should stay strong this season since demand is high, even as inventory levels appear lower than normal. I'm Steve Gow.
1: The mayor delivered the 2026 State of the Municipality address earlier today at the Halifax Convention Center. Andy Fillmore says Halifax is facing a defining moment with generational growth and investment on the way, but also a time of price pressures for the people of HRM. Fillmore adds the city needs to modernize its municipal systems and governance structure to reflect EH scale and the pace of growth in Halifax. The mayor will join Nova Scotia Today with Dan Allstrand tomorrow morning. Premier Tim Houston says the federal government has begun its regional assessment for oil and gas exploration offshore. Houston says he asked Ottawa for the public consultation process in December. The premier has been pitching resource development as a way to help Nova Scotians' troubled financial situation. The public has until June 8th to make their thoughts known. Municipal workers in Annapolis Royal fighting for better wages to keep up with the cost of living. 95.7's Blake Priddle has more.
41: The municipal workers have voted 100% in favor of taking strike action if a fair deal is not reached. According to a release from QB Atlantic, Annapolis Royal workers are making less than workers in other municipalities in the valley. QB National President Martin Austin says a 100% strike vote from the workers shows the situation is serious, and municipal workers being paid $4 to $6 an hour less than people doing comparable work in nearby communities is not sustainable. QP Local 3552 is representing the Annapolis Royal Municipal Workers, and mediators will meet with the parties on June the 16th. I'm Blake Prettall.
1: The mayor of Mahone Bay says it's a big loss for that community as the only bank in town is set up to close up shop. The Bank of Montreal branch closing in June. Mahone Bay Mayor Suzanne Lonis-Croft tells Nova Scotia Today it's a difficult situation for many.
6: You know, they have done things like had training days to teach people how to go online and do online banking and whatnot. But we still have a large population who don't do that. And my mother wouldn't have done that. She would have been lost, right? We'd be driving her over to Bridgewater to go somewhere to bank.
1: She says many in the Mahone Bay business community relied on having a bank nearby. And the foreign affairs minister says it should help Canadian companies compete. 95.7's Chris McCusker has more on the decision to join SAFE in Europe.
7: The European Parliament has formally welcomed Canada into the SAFE Defense Borrowing Agreement. The Parliament passed a final vote which effectively greenlights Canada's participation in a defense borrowing pact worth the equivalent of $240 billion Canadian. It also means Canada is the first non-European country to join the Security Action for Europe agreement. Foreign Affairs Minister Anita Anand says this means Canadian companies will be able to participate in procurement competitions typically open only to European companies. The program is part of a broader initiative called Rearm Europe, aimed at reducing the continent's military reliance on the U.S. I'm Chris McCusker.
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1: 95.7 time 441 time for Rogers 5G home internet traffic and weather together on the ones not with Halifax's most frequent traffic reports. Here's Jamie L. Montgomery.
13: Good afternoon. Still dealing with that collision on the Cirque eastbound at exit 3, the off-ramp at Burnside Drive. Seeing slowdowns right now in and outbound on the McKay Bridge. As well as delays and Dartmouth bound on the McDonald Bridge. We do have some slowdowns inbound on the Forest Hill Parkway at Main Street. Also seeing slowdowns right now in Portland and Baker. With the latest forecast, here's meteorologist Alistair Alders.
0: Well, a cold front crossing the province tonight will bring a chance of a shower, otherwise partly cloudy, down to 11 degrees. The winds become northwesterly behind the front, 20 gusting to 40. And that will moderate our temperatures for Thursday with a high of only 15 degrees, a mix of sun and cloud, northwest winds of 20 to 40. 15, 16 degrees right around where we should be for this time of year. 15 the high for Friday with a mainly sunny sky. Tonight's overnight low, 11 degrees.
1: And right now in downtown Halifax, it is 27 degrees, 28 at the airport. 95.7 is the only radio station with a weather guarantee, and today's jackpot stands at $6,125. 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The federal environment minister says Ottawa didn't enforce the federal backstop on Alberta's industrial carbon price as a gesture of cooperation with the province.
11: Prime Minister Mark Carney and Alberta Premier Danielle Smith signed an agreement on Friday on industrial carbon pricing, and many climate activists say this deal is weaker than what Ottawa already had in place. But Carney says the deal strengthens the system that was working in Alberta. DeBruzan says fighting the provinces in court is not a path to a cooperative federalism, and since Carney has clawed back most of the Trudeau era climate policies, DeBrusen suggests the cornerstone of the Liberal government's commitment to reducing emissions has been a strengthened industrial carbon price. The new deal with Alberta likely means other provinces which were using the federal backstop will be able to use the provisions in the Alberta deal. John Kennedy, The Canadian Press.
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0: do is split their four-game series in New York. Game three with the Yankees set for this evening, and the Yanks go with the sizzling Cam Schlittler, who's 6-1 with a 1.35 ERA. Jays respond with Trey Savage at 8 right here on 95.7 News Radio and Sportsnet 1. The NHL's Western Conference Final opens tonight in Denver, but the Avalanche are dealt a huge blow as they'll host Vegas in Game 1. Colorado defenseman Cale Makar will not play, dealing with an undisclosed injury, and Sportsnet has the game at 9. Vegas forward Mitch Marner leads all skaters in the Stanley Cup playoffs with 18 points, while the Montreal Canadiens and Carolina Hurricanes open the Eastern Conference Final tomorrow in Raleigh. In the PWHL, the Montreal Victoires have another chance to win their first Walter Cup as they're in Ottawa for Game 4 of the Finals. The Charge looking to send this series the distance. Faceoff goes at 8. To basketball, and hopefully Game 2 is as good as Game 1. Tonight, the Thunder host the Spurs as the NBA's Western Conference Finals continues at 9:30. The Spurs leading that series 1-0. And we got some soccer right now. It's the Europa League final between Aston Villa and Freiburg, and we're about midway through the first half. There is no score. The winner also automatically qualifies for the Champions League next season. From the Sports Center, I'm Alex Ixero.
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3: 95.7 time, 4:47. Charles Deledesma reports a humanitarian aid official, rather, outlines the challenges of the Ebola outbreak in eastern Congo.
4: The outbreak, declared this week by Africa's Centers for Disease Control and Prevention, is called by the Bundibugyo strain, only the third such outbreak ever recorded, and has already spread to North Kivu and sparked two confirmed cases in neighboring Uganda. MSF's Trish Newport assesses the difficulties regional officials and health workers face.
5: So there are many challenges. One is the pure size of the outbreak. It is very big. It was identified quite late, and so this means getting it under control will take time.
4: Unlike the more common Zaire strain, there is currently no validated vaccine or treatment for Bundibugyo Ebola, complicating containment efforts. Newport adds, this is the 17th Ebola outbreak in the Democratic Republic of Congo. The Ministry of Health has the capacity to respond. The problem right now is that there needs to be strong coordination and collaboration to do everything that's needed at this moment. I'm Charles Deledesma.
3: Two police officers who defended the Capitol on January 6th are suing to stop the creation of Donald Trump's $1.7 billion anti-weaponization fund.
6: Former Capitol Police Officer Harry Dunn and Metropolitan Police Department Officer Daniel Hodges alleged the compensation fund would not only encourage those who committed violence in the name of President Trump, but also directly finance their operations. Calling it, quote, the most brazen act of presidential corruption this century, the officers alleged the creation of the fund violated federal law and the prohibition in the 14th Amendment barring the government from funding insurrections. The anti-weaponization fund would make nearly $1.8 billion available to anyone who claims they were targeted by the Biden administration, potentially including the nearly 1,600 people charged with attacking the Capitol on January 6th. Peter Haralambos, ABC News.
3: And Julie Walker reports Barney Frank, a liberal congressman and trailblazer for gay rights, has died at the age of 86.
7: Barney Frank has died. The longtime Democratic congressman from Massachusetts was 86 and was a leading liberal who brought new visibility to gay rights. He was the first lawmaker to come out as gay voluntarily. In 2012, he married his boyfriend. A year later, he noted that in the past, gay people were excluded from the judicial doctrine of equal protection.
8: The question is not why today did we get included. It's why for so many years were we excluded. And it was prejudice. And what's happened is all these people here, all these people who decided to be honest about who we are, our reality has defeated the prejudice.
7: He also helped craft the most significant changes to the financial

0: System in a generation. Frank was both brusque and erudite. He recently spoke to the Associated Press and advised the left wing of his party to be less purist and more willing to accept compromise as a form of progress. He died Tuesday. I'm Julie Walker.
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2: 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Mitch Marner and the Vegas Golden Knights face a team that's lost just once through two playoff rounds. The powerhouse Colorado Avalanche.
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7: 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And now with Halifax's most frequent traffic reports, here's Jamie Montgomery.
8: Good afternoon. Still dealing with that collision on the Cirque eastbound at exit 3, the off-ramp at Burnside Drive. Seeing slowdowns right now in and outbound on the McKay Bridge. As well as delays at Dartmouth bound on the McDonald Bridge. We do have some slowdowns inbound on the Forest Hill Parkway at Main Street. Also seeing slowdowns right now in Portland at Baker. With the latest forecast, here's meteorologist Alistair Alders.
9: A cold front will trigger a chance of a shower this evening. Otherwise, a partly cloudy sky down to 11 degrees with winds becoming northwesterly 20 to 40. And if you're not a fan of the heat, temperatures do moderate for the rest of the week. 15 on Thursday with a mix of sun and cloud, northwest winds of 20 to 40. On Friday, it's mainly sunny with a high of 15. And then a fair weekend, mainly sunny and 15 on Saturday. And for Sunday, a mix of sun and cloud with a high of 16. Tonight's overnight low 11 degrees.
7: And right now in downtown Halifax, it is 27 degrees. It's 28 at the airport, 95.7 time, 4:52.
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7: John Travolta sharing details after winning a surprise Palme d'Or at the Cannes Film Festival.
18: John Travolta appeared on The Tonight Show with Jimmy Fallon and showed off his honorary Palme d'Or.
19: Holy mackerel. I don't want to drop it.
18: The award recognizes the 72-year-old's career, which includes films like Saturday Night Fever and Pulp Fiction, which won the prestigious prize at Cannes in 1994.
19: I was happy just to be there. I didn't expect this at all.
20: Yeah.
19: You know, it's such a privilege to have a film at Cannes.
20: That's the prize in itself.
19: Exactly.
18: Fans on social media can't stop talking about Travolta's new look, a beret, glasses, and a slim mustache and beard. He tells CNN he wanted to look like an old-school director in honor of his directorial debut.
19: So I looked up pictures, 20s, 30s, 40s, 50s, 60s, and the old school directors wore berets and the glasses, and I thought,
0: That's what I'm doing. I'm going to do an homage to being a director.
18: I'm Eva Frangiscato.
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26: Price for oil sinking for a second straight day after the latest crude oil inventories report in the U.S. showed the biggest drop on record. So a decline of 17.8 million barrels, including strategic reserves, which brings inventories down to the lowest levels in nearly a year. Data from the U.S. Energy Information Administration shows soaring exports are starting to erode domestic supply cushions just as peak summer driving season is set to begin and demand picks up. So oil today dropping by more than $5 to $98.26 a barrel. The U.S. president also says the U.S. is in the final stages of talks with Iran, while Iran says it is reviewing the latest offer from the U.S. Just a few minutes left. The Dow is higher by 650 points, while the S&P and the NASDAQ are on track to snap three-day losing streaks. The NASDAQ higher by 373. It's the best performer, up by 1.4%, and the S&P is higher by 74. Now, shares in Lowe's right now higher by about 1% after that company reported earnings. The stock earlier today did hit a one-year low. The company reported sales growth, which missed estimates, but it left the full-year outlook unchanged, citing productivity boosts from AI. On Bay Street, the TSX higher by 429 points, 34,170. Gold futures providing a lift today, up $40 now to 4,550. And then our loonie is unchanged, 72.76 cents U.S. At the Business Center, I'm Chris McCusker.
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5: Good afternoon. It is Wednesday, May 20th. I'm Mark Hodgins. Right now in downtown Halifax, we've got a mix of sun and cloud. It is 26 degrees. Here's a look at what's making news today. Well, it is feeling like summer out there this afternoon. Temperature records falling in some areas, with heat warnings still in place in Nova Scotia. We'll take a look at the forecast coming up.
8: How are farmers of Nova Scotia's biggest agriculture export reacting to this week's heat wave? We find out what blueberry producers are saying as they scramble to rebound after last year's devastating drought.
26: The warm weather is here, and that means more people boating.
9: Speed is always a concern.
26: An expert with some tips on staying safe.
5: And coming up later.
10: Municipal workers in a small town in Annapolis Valley could end up going on strike if they fail to reach a deal that gives them better wages.
11: The Blue Jays and Yankees are getting set for Game 3 in New York. The Avalanche and Golden Knights begin the NHL's Western Conference Final, and the Walter Cup could be handed out tonight. Sports at 15.
26: The TSX jumps by more than 400 points, the Dow up by more than 600, the NASDAQ up by more than 300, even as oil drops by more than $5. Business at 26.
5: 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It is time for Rogers 5G home internet traffic and weather together on the ones and with Halifax's most frequent traffic reports. Good afternoon, Jamie Montgomery.
12: Good afternoon. We do have a new collision right now on Caldwell Road in Cole Harbour. It's slowing down some things. We do have some delays on the McKay Bridge in and outbound. Still seeing delays on the 118 from Wright Avenue heading towards the Cirque. We do have some delays right now outbound on Highway 102 between Larry Utech Boulevard and Highway 101. Slowdowns right now on Hammonds Plains Road near Highway 102, Larry Utech Boulevard, and building towards Lucasville Road. 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With the latest forecast, here's meteorologist Alistair Holders.
13: A taste of summer out there this afternoon. It won't last as the cold front will be crossing the province tonight. That front will bring a chance of a shower this evening. Otherwise, a partly cloudy sky. The winds become northwesterly behind the front tonight. 20 gusting to 40, 11 the overnight low. And then on Thursday, it's a mix of sun and cloud with northwest winds of 20 to 40, the high 15 degrees, which is right around where we should be for this time of year. Tonight's overnight low, 11 degrees.
5: And right now in downtown Halifax, it is 27 degrees. Out at the airport, it's 29. We'll have another check of traffic and weather together coming up in less than 10 minutes. 95.7 News Time, 5:03. Well, the weather is our top story as much of Nova Scotia is getting a sneak peek at summer today with record-breaking temperatures in some areas. Heat warnings remain in effect right now in parts of Nova Scotia, including along the South Shore and in the Valley. There are no advisories in effect for the Halifax area, but as we hear from our meteorologist, Alistair Alders, still pretty hot out there today.
13: A summer-like afternoon out there, and unofficially, we've broken the high temperature record at Halifax Stanfield. The old record was 26, set back in 2003. Now, this warmth will be short-lived as a cold front crosses the province tonight. That will bring a chance of a shower, but it moderates the air mass as we go into Thursday. So Thursday's high is only 15 degrees, which is close to where we should be for this time of year. And generally, temperatures will be near seasonable for the rest of the week and the upcoming weekend.
5: Environment Canada, meantime, reminding people under heat warnings today to stay hydrated and to watch out for the signs of heat exhaustion. Well, after drought devastated crops last summer, this early heat wave creating some pressure on producers of Nova Scotia's largest agriculture export. 95.7 Steve Gow has more.
8: Today's forecast was calling for 30 degrees in much of the province, recalling memories of last summer's drought that curbed blueberry crop output by more than 50% compared to previous years. The Wild Blueberry Producers Association of Nova Scotia says the growing season was at least a week behind until recent warm weather sped things up, which in itself creates pollination issues. This executive director Jeanette McDonald tells me farmers were relieved to get the snowpack needed in the winter at least, but they're not out of the woods yet for a good crop this July.
0: We need kind of perfect conditions to have an average year, I think. There's a lot of variability in fields across regions of the province. We have some fields that are looking absolutely beautiful, and we have some fields that are really struggling, so it's still kind of all over the place.
8: She says more rainfall is needed over much of the province, adding that while inventory levels are lower, demand is still high, so prices should remain strong this year for producers. I'm Steve Gow.
5: Well, the warm weather is here, and that means more people will be out boating. An expert has tips on staying safe. 95.7 Shelley Summers has more.
7: When it comes to navigating Nova Scotia waters, there could be commercial ships, fishing boats, and kayaks all trying to navigate the same route. Director of Marine Operations at Harbor Master at the Port of Halifax, Adam Parsons, tells Nova Scotia Today the key to keeping safe is following the rules.
14: Find the right rules that are applicable to where you're choosing to operate. So here in Halifax, we have what's called the Port Information Guide, and we use actually the Marine Safety Handbook that recently got distributed to all of the boating community to explain what those rules are. Speed is always a concern, so if you take your time to adjust accordingly to the appropriate speed, you always have a great opportunity to have a nice, enjoyable day.
7: Parsons says wearing a life jacket is always recommended no matter the size of the boat you're on. I'm Shelley Summers.
5: 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It's 5:06. Housing and affordability, two of the main themes as the mayor delivered his 2026 State of the Municipality address earlier today. Andy Fillmore spoke at the Halifax Convention Center, calling this a defining moment for Halifax with generational growth and investment on the way as people living here face price pressures. Now, Fillmore adds the city needs to modernize municipal systems and governance structures to reflect the scale and pace of growth. The mayor will be joining Nova Scotia Today with Dan Allstrand tomorrow morning. A municipal workers in the town of Annapolis Royal have voted for strike action as they demand better wages. 95.7's Blake Priddle reports.
15: QPU Local 3552, representing municipal workers with the town of Annapolis Royal, has reached an impasse at the bargaining table. The workers voted 100% in favor of taking strike action if a fair deal isn't reached. According to a QP Atlantic release, wages are still the main issue at the bargaining table, with Annapolis Royal workers reportedly earning significantly less than comparable municipal workers elsewhere in the valley. Current wages for the bargaining unit sit in the range of $21 to $25 an hour, several dollars below comparable municipal rates and below what workers need to keep up with the cost of living. QP National Representative Martin Austin says these workers provide important public services in Annapolis Royal, and they deserve wages that reflect the value of that work. Mediators will meet with both sides on June the 16th. I'm Blake Priddle.
5: A big loss for a South Shore community, the only bank in Mahone Bay. The Bank of Montreal there is set to shut down next month. Mahone Bay Mayor Suzanne Lonis-Croft telling Nova Scotia Today it seems to be a done deal.
16: We've reached out to our MLA. We've reached out to our MP, and it is banking is a federal jurisdiction. Mm-hmm. So, you know, I know our MP has, you know, looked into it.
5: Lonis-Croft says many people in that area do still rely on in-person banking, and they'll now have to drive to Bridgewater. A new report suggests a weaker economy and rising costs are leaving little room for small businesses to hire and to train inexperienced youth. Michelle Zedekian with the Canadian Press reports.
26: While small businesses remain the training ground for many young people entering the workforce, a survey by the CFIB says small businesses are facing challenges from weak demand and rising payroll costs. That's leaving fewer resources to hire and train young workers. As many small businesses prioritize survival over growth, young people are left with fewer possibilities to secure their first job, which is often crucial to gaining work experience and climbing the career ladder. The youth unemployment rate has been elevated for quite some time and hovered around 14% as of April. Michelle Zedekian, The Canadian Press.
5: And the NHL's Eastern Conference Finals get underway tonight. The last Canadian squad left in the playoffs, the Montreal Canadiens, will be in action tomorrow night, I should say. Bars in Newfoundland are expecting some big crowds as the Habs will be taking on the Carolina Hurricanes, thanks to St. John's native Alex Newhook. Aiden Kenny works at the Duke of Duckworth Pub in St. John's and says the place turned into a mini Bell Center when Newhook scored the overtime winner for Montreal in Game 7 against the Buffalo Sabres on Monday night. And the Habs take on Carolina in Game 1 of those Eastern Conference Finals. Again, that's tomorrow night, coming up on Sportsnet. Coming up in 60 seconds, we will have another look at traffic and weather together. 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
5: 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It is time once again for Rogers 5G home internet, traffic and weather together on the ones. And with a look at Halifax roads this afternoon, here is Jamie Montgomery.
12: Good afternoon. We do have a collision right now on Caldwell Road in the Cole Harbour area. Emergency crews are on the scene. Slowdowns right now outbound on Highway 102 between Larry Utech Boulevard and Highway 101. Seeing some slowdowns on the Bedford Highway from Meadowbrook Drive heading towards Dartmouth Road. Also heavy delays right now on the McKay Bridge in and outbound, as well as on the McDonald Bridge, Dartmouth bound at the moment. With the latest forecast, here's meteorologist Alistair Alders.
13: Partly cloudy tonight. There will be a chance of a shower this evening with a cold front crossing the province. The winds become northwesterly behind the front, 20 gusting to 40, 11 the overnight low. And then temperatures moderate for Thursday with a high of 15 degrees. We'll have a mix of sun and cloud and northwest winds of 20 to 40. High pressure dominating, serving up a mainly sunny sky Friday with a high of 15. Tonight's overnight low is 11 degrees.
5: And right now in downtown Halifax, it is 27 degrees. 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Well, part of the terms in the IRS settlement for the U.S. president is not sitting well with everybody. As 95.7's business analyst Chris McCusker tells us, one Democrat is calling it corruption.
21: Representative Richard Neal, the senior Democrat on the House Ways and Means Committee, says this president has turned the federal government into his personal protection racket by making sure he, his family, and his company's taxes are permanently off limits. Neal also says in a social media post, the same people struggling with groceries and gas are now forced to bankroll this billionaire's legal shakedown and the enrichment of his family empire. Now, the comment comments come after it was revealed the IRS has been barred forever from investigating Trump or his family for past tax issues as part of the agreement. I'm Chris McCusker.
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5: A mix of sun and cloud, and it's 27 degrees in downtown Halifax. Good afternoon, I'm Mark Hodgins. Here's a look at what's making news today. Much of Nova Scotia getting a sneak peek at summer today. Record-breaking temperatures in some parts of the province. Heat warning still in place for others. We'll have another look at the forecast coming up in just about 5 minutes' time. As well this afternoon, after drought devastated crops last summer, this early mini heat wave creating some pressure on producers of Nova Scotia's largest agriculture export. And as well, housing and affordability, a couple of the main themes today. The mayor delivering his 2026 State of the Municipality address earlier today at the Halifax Convention Center. 95.7 News Time, 5:15. It's time now to get a look at the latest in the world of sports this afternoon. Here's Alex Sixero.
11: Well, we have a terrific pitching matchup in the Bronx this evening as the Yankees host the Blue Jays in Game 3. Toronto's Trey Savage gets the ball with a 1.40 ERA, while the Yanks go with one of the best pitchers in the game right now, the 6-1 Cam Schlittler, who has allowed one run or fewer in each of his last six starts. The Jays are not in a good place right now, losing the first two games of this four-game series. They're 21-27 on the year. Sportsnet 1 and 95.7 News Radio has the game at 8. In the Stanley Cup playoffs, the Western Conference Final kicks off tonight when the Avalanche host the Golden Knights in Game 1, but the Avs will play this game without defenseman Cale Makar, who's dealing with an undisclosed injury. Vegas forward Mitch Marner leading all playoff skaters with 18 points. Sportsnet has the faceoff at 9. It's tomorrow when the Montreal Canadiens and Carolina Hurricanes open the Eastern Final in Raleigh, while the Buffalo Sabres have signed head coach Lindy Ruff to a 2-year contract extension. In the PWHL, the Ottawa Charge host the Montreal Victoria in Game 4 of the Walter Cup Finals this evening. Montreal leading 2-1 with another chance to win the championship. Game time goes at 8. To hoops, Game 2 of the NBA's Western Conference Final goes in OKC this evening. The Thunder trailing San Antonio 1-0. Tip-off set for 9:30. And some news in the NFL. Pittsburgh Steelers quarterback Aaron Rodgers says he will retire after the 2026 season. Rodgers getting set for his 22nd year in the NFL. From the Sports Center, I'm Alex Sixero.
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5: You are listening to The Drive at 5. It's 5:19. A new federal watchdog report out today is revealing the cost of co-hosting the World Cup. And while it doesn't account for the potential revenue coming back into public coffers from the games, the top line number is still staggering. 95.7's Richard Southern is breaking down the numbers for us from Toronto.
3: It's a huge bill to taxpayers. The federal budget watchdog says you'll be on the hook for just over $1 billion to host the World Cup. Parliamentary budget officer says it equates to $82 million per game for the just 13 matches that will be played in Toronto and Vancouver. Noah Jarvis is with the Canadian Taxpayer Federation.
7: Taxpayers are really getting the short shrift for these games.
3: Isn't the argument, though, that all these people will come to watch the games and the taxpayers will come out ahead in the end?
7: The problem is that pitch is usually just smoke and mirrors. Some people crowd into hotels and restaurants, but it's not actually creating substantive, meaningful, long-term jobs. And it really just costs the taxpayers a lot of money.
3: The budget watchdog says the $1 billion is pretty much in line with what previous host countries have spent. I'm Richard Southern.
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5: 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Time for Rogers 5G Home Internet. Traffic and weather together on the ones. And with Halifax's most frequent traffic reports, here is Jamie Montgomery.
12: Good afternoon. Still dealing with that collision on Caldwell Road between Sherwood and Millbrook. We've got delays right now inbound on the Forest Hill Parkway at Main Street. Slowdowns right now on the Cirque, basically from Burnside Drive heading towards the McKay Bridge. Pretty heavy right now on the McDonald Bridge into Dartmouth. We also have delays right now on the Bedford Highway. Very heavy heading towards Bayview Road. With the latest forecast, here's meteorologist Alistair Alders.
13: Partly cloudy with a chance of a shower this evening. 11 degrees, the overnight low with a southwest to northwesterly wind of 20 to 40. And that change in air mass will moderate temperatures for Thursday with a high of 15 degrees. A mix of sun and cloud, northwesterly winds of 20 to 40. High pressure will dominate right through the upcoming weekend. Friday's mainly sunny 15, Saturday mainly sunny 15. For Sunday, 16 degrees with a mix of sun and cloud. Aside from the chance of a shower this evening, the next opportunity for some rain will be Monday. Tonight's overnight low 11 degrees.
5: And right now in downtown Halifax, it is 27 degrees. Out at the airport, it's 29. 95.7 News Radio has traffic and weather together every 10 minutes on the ones in the morning and in the afternoon at 1, 11, 21, 31, 41, and 51 minutes past the hour. And recapping our lead story this afternoon, as Alistair mentioned, certainly a hot day out there today. Some record-breaking temperatures expected in some areas, while heat warnings remain in effect for other parts of Nova Scotia. We will have a look at the forecast and some other top stories as well, coming up for you at the bottom of the hour with Chris Halef. 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
5: Grey's Anatomy is heading to Texas as the long-running medical drama is getting a new spin-off. 95.7's Eva Frangis-Gatos has a look.
15: The new spin-off series will take place in West Texas. ABC says it will follow a rural medical center that offers patients a last chance for care before miles of nowhere. Grey's Anatomy creator Shonda Rhimes and executive producer Meg Marinis are both set to write the show, and Ellen Pompeo, who played Meredith in the OG series, will return as an executive producer. In a statement, Marinis said the show will embody the same heart, emotion, and connection audiences have loved from Grey's for more than two decades. The network didn't say whether the spinoff will star any current or former Grey's actors or feature an all-new cast. The one-hour medical drama is set to premiere in the middle of next year and will be the third spinoff series in the Grey's Anatomy family. I'm Eva Frangis-Gatos.
5: And coming up next, we will have a look at the latest in business news this afternoon with Chris McCusker in the Dynamic Market Minute. 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It's 5:25.
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17: 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Mitch Marner and the Vegas Golden Knights face a team that's lost just once through two playoff rounds. The powerhouse Colorado Avalanche.
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19: Earnings in from NVIDIA after the closing bell. Second quarter revenue did beat forecasts. And then data center revenue blew past expectations. $75 billion here in Q1. The company also authorized a share buyback and it boosted its dividend. The stock, though, is down 2.1% in after-hours trade. It was a winning day on Wall Street. The S&P and the NASDAQ snapped three-day losing streaks. The S&P actually had its best day in about 2 weeks, higher by 79 points. The NASDAQ up by 399. It was the best performer, higher by 1.5%. And then the Dow higher by 645. It's back above 50,000. A record plunge for U.S. crude oil inventories, according to the latest data today. A decline of 17.8 million barrels last week, including strategic reserves, as soaring exports cut into domestic supply, just as demand starts to pick up ahead of the summer. The U.S. has become a major supplier as the war in Iran leaves top buyers in Asia and Europe without access to Middle Eastern barrels. Oil lower for a second day today, down by more than $5 to $98.26 a barrel. Now, that did cut into gains on Bay Street, which was still higher by 420 points, 34,161. Gold futures right now up by $38 to 4,549. And then the Canadian dollar down by 1/100, 72.75 cents U.S. At the Business Center, I'm Chris McCusker.
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5: Good evening. It's Wednesday, May 20th. I'm Chris Halef. Right now in downtown Halifax, a mix of sun and cloud and 25 degrees. Here's what's making news this hour. Well, it was a great day for the beach as summer-like temperatures continue for much of the province.
27: Cruise ships, fishing boats, and kayaks, no matter the boat, all need to share the water.
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29: After drought-devastated crops last summer, this early heat wave is creating pressure on producers of Nova Scotia's largest agricultural export. We find out how blueberry farmers are reacting to this warm weather.
5: And coming up with...
30: Municipal workers in an Annapolis Valley community have voted in favor of strike action, and they're demanding better wages to keep up with the cost of living.
31: Savage versus Schlittler as the Jays and Yankees continue their series in the Bronx. The NHL's West Final gets going in Denver, and we're hours away from Game 4 of the Walter Cup Finals. Sports at 45.
19: The TSX jumps by more than 400 points, even as oil slips below $100. The Dow was higher by more than 600, and the NASDAQ was the best performer. Business at 56.
5: 95.7 time, 5:31 time for Rogers 5G home internet traffic and weather together on the ones. And now with Halifax's most frequent traffic reports, here's Jamie Montgomery.
12: Good afternoon. Still dealing with that collision on Caldwell Road between Sherwood and Millbrook. Seeing slowdowns right now on the Forest Hill Parkway heading towards Main Street. Delays right now on the 118 from almost Wright Avenue heading towards the Cirque. Bit of delay right now on the Cirque from Burnside Drive heading towards McKay Bridge. Volume right now on Bears Road into Connaught. Pretty heavy right now on the Armdale Roundabout coming from Chibucto and Gwynpool Road. With the latest forecast, here's meteorologist Alistair Alders.
0: summer-like day out there, but the heat won't be sticking around. We have a cold front crossing the province tonight. That will bring a chance of a shower this evening, otherwise partly cloudy. The winds flip over to northwesterly, 20 gusting to 40, 11 the overnight low. And then on Thursday, it's a mix of sun and cloud with a northwest wind of 20 to 40 and the high 15 degrees, which is right around where we should be for this time of year. Tonight's overnight low is 11 degrees.
5: And right now in downtown Halifax, it is 25 degrees, 26 at the airport. We'll have another check of traffic and weather together in less than 10 minutes. 95.7 time 534. Well, it was a great day to head to the beach as much of Nova Scotia gets a taste of summer. Heat warnings remain in effect for areas including the valley and parts of the South Shore. Our meteorologist Alistair Alder says the heat will break tomorrow.
0: Well, this taste of summer will be short-lived. A cold front crossing the province tonight will moderate our temperatures as we go into Thursday. We'll be near 15 degrees for the high tomorrow. Now, that is close to where we should be for this time of year. And overall, we're looking at seasonable temperatures through the rest of the week and the upcoming weekend. High pressure is also going to dominate, so it's looking generally fair right through Sunday.
5: There are no advisories in effect for the Halifax area, but it's been hot. Alder says a new record has unofficially been set at the airport, where the daily record high had been 26 degrees set back in 2003. Cruise ships, fishing boats, and kayaks, no matter the boat, all need to share the waters. And with the hot weather now here, an expert has some boating tips. 95.7's Shelley Summers explains.
27: Today's warm weather will see many Nova Scotians enjoying the water. Director of Marine Operations at Harbour Master at the Port of Halifax, Adam Parsons, tells Nova Scotia Today all boaters need to cooperate in sharing the waterways. He says rules are applicable to the area you're choosing to operate in and says information on those rules can be found in the Port Information Guide.
28: It's a busy shared waterway that we're all trying to operate in. Here specifically, we've got, you know, commercial vessels, cruise ships, tugs, fishing vessels, and you throw recreational boaters in the middle of that. So speed is key. Take your time. Understand the rules.
27: Parsons says wearing a life jacket is recommended no matter the size of the boat you're on. I'm Shelley Summers.
5: With all the warm weather this week, Nova Scotia's blueberry producers have a close eye on crops following last year's devastating drought. 95.7 Steve Gow report.
29: Last summer, farmers were hit hard when lack of rain and drought cut blueberry crops in Nova Scotia by more than half compared to previous years. Now, with the mercury climbing above 30 in much of the province, some producers are feeling pressure as they catch up to what began as a slower growing season, now quickly speeding up. Jeanette McDonald is head of the Wild Blueberry Producers Association of Nova Scotia and says farmers were at least pleased to see the province get the snowpack they needed this winter, but more rain is needed.
3: There is some damage still from drought from last year. There are growers that are still facing some important decisions on how they move forward.
29: She says some crops haven't rebounded at all, and for those that have, the heat has farmers scrambling to pollinate all of them all at the same time. Still, she insists prices should stay strong this season since demand is high, even as inventory levels appear lower than normal. I'm Steve Gow.
5: The mayor delivered the 2026 State of the Municipality address earlier today at the Halifax Convention Center. Andy Villmore says Halifax is facing a defining moment with generational growth and investment on the way, but also a time of price pressures for the people of HRM. Villmore adds the city needs to modernize municipal systems and governance structure to reflect EH scale and pace of growth in Halifax. The mayor will join Nova Scotia Today with Dan Allstrand tomorrow morning. Municipal workers in Annapolis Royal are fighting for better wages to keep up with the cost of living. 95.7's Blake Priddle explains.
30: The municipal workers have voted 100% in favor of taking strike action if a fair deal is not reached. According to a release from QP Atlantic, Annapolis Royal workers are making less than workers in other municipalities in the valley. QP National President Martin Austin says a 100% strike vote from the workers shows the situation is serious, and municipal workers being paid $4 to $6 an hour less than people doing comparable work in nearby communities is not sustainable. QP Local 3552 is representing the Annapolis Royal Municipal Workers, and mediators will meet with the parties on June the 16th. I'm Blake Priddle.
7: The mayor of Mahone Bay says it's a big loss for that community as the only bank in town is set up to close up shop. The Bank of Montreal branch is closing in June. Mahone Bay Mayor Suzanne Lonis-Croft tells Nova Scotia Today it's difficult for many in the community.
8: You know, they have done things like had training days to teach people how to go online and do online banking and whatnot. But we still have a large population who don't do that. And my mother wouldn't have done that. She would have been lost, right? We'd be driving her over to Bridgewater to go somewhere to bank.
7: She says many in the Mahone Bay business community relied on having a bank nearby. And the foreign affairs minister says it should help Canadian companies compete. 95.7's Chris McCusker has more on the decision to join SAFE in Europe.
19: The European Parliament has formally welcomed Canada into the SAFE Defense Borrowing Agreement. The Parliament passed a final vote which effectively greenlights Canada's participation in a defense borrowing pact worth the equivalent of $240 billion Canadian. It also means Canada is the first non-European country to join the Security Action for Europe agreement. Foreign Affairs Minister Anita Anand says this means Canadian companies will be able to participate in procurement competitions, typically open only to European companies. The program is part of a broader initiative called Rearm Europe, aimed at reducing the continent's military reliance on the U.S. I'm Chris McCusker.
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7: 95.7 time, 541. Time for Rogers 5G home internet traffic and weather together on the ones. And now with Halifax's most frequent traffic reports, here's Jamie Montgomery.
12: Good afternoon. We do have a working fire right now in Bennebrook Drive in the Bedford area. Emergency crews are on the scene. Still pretty heavy right now on the Bedford Highway near Joseph Howe Drive heading towards Bayview Road. Looking at slowdowns on Bears Road into Connaught. We do have some delays inbound on the Forest Hill Parkway heading towards Main Street, as well as slowdowns on Portland Street near Baker. Kearney Lake Road from Highway 102 to Dunbreck will have road work ongoing until 7 o'clock today. With the latest forecast, here's meteorologist Alistair Alders.
0: Well, a cold front crossing the province tonight will bring a chance of a shower, otherwise partly cloudy, down to 11 degrees. The winds become northwesterly behind the front, 20 gusting to 40, and that will moderate our temperatures for Thursday with a high of only 15 degrees, a mix of sun and cloud, northwest winds of 20 to 40, 15, 16 degrees, right around where we should be for this time of year, 15 the high for Friday with a mainly sunny sky. Tonight's overnight low, 11 degrees.
7: 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The federal environment minister says Ottawa didn't enforce the federal backstop on Alberta's industrial carbon price as a gesture of cooperation with the province. John Kennedy with more.
13: Prime Minister Mark Carney and Alberta Premier Danielle Smith signed an agreement on Friday on industrial carbon pricing, and many climate activists say this deal is weaker than what Ottawa already had in place. But Carney says the deal strengthens the system that was working in Alberta. DeBruzin says fighting the provinces in court is not a path to a cooperative federalism, and since Carney has clawed back most of the Trudeau-era climate policies, DeBrusen suggests the cornerstone of the Liberal government's commitment to reducing emissions has been a strengthened industrial carbon price. The new deal with Alberta likely means other provinces which were using the federal backstop will be able to use the provisions in the Alberta deal. John Kennedy, The Canadian Press.
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7: It's a mix of sun and cloud and 27 degrees in downtown Halifax. Good evening, I'm Chris Halef. Here's what's making news this hour. Well, it was a great day to head to the beach as much of Nova Scotia gets a taste of summer. As well, cruise ships, fishing boats, and kayaks, no matter the boat, we all need to share the waters. And with the hot weather now here, an expert has some boating tips. And the mayor delivered the 2026 State of the Municipality address earlier today at the Halifax Convention Center. 95.7 time, 5:45.

0: Injury, and Sportsnet has the game at 9. While tomorrow in Raleigh, the Eastern Conference final gets going between the Hurricanes and the Montreal Canadiens. Following their second round exit, the Buffalo Sabres have reached a 2-year extension with head coach Lindy Ruff. In the PWHL, the Ottawa Charge will host the Montreal Victoire in game 4 of the Walter Cup finals. Montreal with another chance to win their first championship, leading the Charge 2-1. Game time set for 8 o'clock. And in the NBA, following their epic showdown in game 1, Shea Gilgeous-Alexander in Oklahoma City will host Wemby and the Spurs in Game 2 of the NBA's Western Conference Final. San Antonio eyeing a 2-0 series lead at 9:30. From the Sports Center, I'm Alex Ixero.
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6: Charles de Ledesma reports a humanitarian aid official outlines the challenges of the Ebola outbreak in eastern Congo.
7: The outbreak, declared this week by Africa's Centers for Disease Control and Prevention, is called by the Bundi Bagyo strain, only the third such outbreak ever recorded, and has already spread to North Kivu and sparked 2 confirmed cases in neighboring Uganda. MSF's Trish Newport assesses the difficulties regional officials and health workers face.
8: So there are many challenges. One is the pure size of the outbreak. It is very big. It was identified quite late, and so this means getting it under control will take time.
7: Unlike the more common Zaire strain, there is currently no validated vaccine or treatment for Bundi Bugyo Ebola, complicating containment efforts. Newport adds, this is the 17th Ebola outbreak in the Democratic Republic of Congo. The Ministry of Health has the capacity to respond. The problem right now is that there needs to be strong coordination and collaboration to do everything that's needed at this moment. I'm Charles de Ledesma.
6: Two police officers who defended the Capitol on January 6th are suing to stop the creation of Donald Trump's $1.7 billion anti-weaponization fund.
9: Former Capitol Police Officer Harry Dunn and Metropolitan Police Department Officer Daniel Hodges alleged the compensation fund would not only encourage those who committed violence in the name of President Trump, but also directly finance their operations. Calling it, quote, the most brazen act of presidential corruption this century, the officers alleged the creation of the fund violated federal law and the prohibition in the 14th Amendment barring the government from funding insurrections. The anti-weaponization fund would make nearly $1.8 billion available to anyone who claims they were targeted by the Biden administration, potentially including the nearly 1,600 people charged with attacking the Capitol on January 6th. Peter Haralambos, ABC News.
6: And Julie Walker reports Barney Frank, a liberal congressman and trailblazer for gay rights, has died at the age of 86.
10: Barney Frank has died. The longtime Democratic congressman from Massachusetts was 86 and was a leading liberal who brought new visibility to gay rights. He was the first lawmaker to come out as gay voluntarily. In 2012, he married his boyfriend. A year later, he noted that in the past, gay people were excluded from the judicial doctrine of equal protection.
11: The question is not why today did we get included. It's why for so many years were we excluded. And it was prejudice. And what's happened is all these people here, all these people who decided to be honest about who we are, our reality has defeated the prejudice.
10: He also helped craft the most significant changes to the financial system in a generation. Frank was both brusque and erudite. He recently spoke to the Associated Press and advised the left wing of his party to be less purist and more willing to accept compromise as a form of progress. He died Tuesday. I'm Julie Walker.
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5: 95.7 time, 5:51 time for Rogers 5G home internet traffic and weather together on the ones. And now with Halifax's most frequent traffic reports, here's Jamie Montgomery.
6: Good afternoon. We do have a working fire right now in Bennebrook Drive in the Bedford area. Emergency crews are on the scene. Still pretty heavy right now on the Bedford Highway near Joseph Howe Drive heading towards Bayview Road. Looking at slowdowns on Bears Road into Connaught. We do have some delays inbound on the Forest Hill Parkway heading towards Main Street, as well as slowdowns on Portland Street near Baker. Kearney Lake Road from Highway 102 to Dunbreck will have road work ongoing until 7 o'clock today with the latest forecast. Here's meteorologist Alistair Alders.
7: A cold front will trigger a chance of a shower this evening, otherwise a partly cloudy sky down to 11 degrees with winds becoming northwesterly 20 to 40. And if you're not a fan of the heat, temperatures do moderate for the rest of the week. 15 on Thursday with a mix of sun and cloud, northwest winds of 20 to 40. On Friday, it's mainly sunny with a high of 15. And then a fair weekend, mainly sunny and 15 on Saturday. And for Sunday, a mix of sun and cloud with a high of 16. Tonight's overnight low 11 degrees.
5: And right now in downtown Halifax, it is 27 degrees, 29 at the airport, 95.7 time, 5:52.
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5: John Travolta is sharing details after winning a surprise Palme d'Or at the Cannes Film Festival. Aoife Fragiscatos explained.
14: John Travolta appeared on The Tonight Show with Jimmy Fallon and showed off his honorary Palme d'Or.
15: Holy mackerel. I don't want to drop it.
14: The award recognizes the 72-year-old's career, which includes films like Saturday Night Fever and Pulp Fiction, which won the prestigious prize at Cannes in 1994.
15: Because I was happy just to be there. I didn't expect this at all.
16: Yeah.
15: You know, it's such a privilege to have a film at Cannes.
16: That's the prize in itself.
15: Exactly.
14: Fans on social media can't stop talking about Travolta's new look, a beret, glasses, and a slim mustache and beard. He tells CNN he wanted to look like an old-school director in honor of his directorial debut.
15: So I looked up pictures, 20s, 30s, 40s, 50s, 60s, and the old school directors wore berets and the glasses, and I thought, that's what I'm doing. I'm going to do an homage to being a director.
14: I'm Aoife Fragiscatos.
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22: Earnings in from NVIDIA after the closing bell. Second quarter revenue did beat forecasts. And then data center revenue blew past expectations. $75 billion here in Q1. The company also authorized a share buyback and it boosted its dividend. The stock, though, is down 2.1% in after-hours trade. It was a winning day on Wall Street. The S&P and the NASDAQ snapped three-day losing streaks. The S&P actually had its best day in about 2 weeks, higher by 79 points. The NASDAQ up by 399. It was the best performer, higher by 1.5%. And then the Dow higher by 645. It's back above 50,000. A record plunge for U.S. crude oil inventories, according to the latest data today. A decline of 17.8 million barrels last week, including strategic reserves, as soaring exports cut into domestic supply, just as demand starts to pick up ahead of the summer. The U.S. has become a major supplier as the war in Iran leaves top buyers in Asia and Europe without access to Middle Eastern barrels. Oil lower for a second day today, down by more than $5 to $98.26 a barrel. Now, that did cut into gains on Bay Street, which was still higher by 420 points, 34,161. Gold futures right now up by $38 to 4,549. And then the Canadian dollar down by 1/100, 72.75 cents U.S. At the Business Center, I'm Chris McCusker.
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3: Well, as the dust settles on the latest member of the provincial legislature to move to switch parties, some new data suggests from a think tank that it reinforces the views of many on this show who consider that move to be undemocratic. Latest floor crossing in our province saw former PC cabinet minister Becky Drouin, who left caucus in the fall to sit as an independent, over what she had described as a difference of principles, announced earlier this month that she would join the Nova Scotia Liberal Party and, in fact, would consider taking a run at the party's leadership. It all comes after a string of federal politicians left their parties in Ottawa to join up with the Carney government, tipping the balance of power in the House of Commons to hand the Liberal PM a majority government. Now, many of you have called this show in response to these political decisions and have said that a politician who does this has betrayed what the voters wanted, suggesting that many vote for a party or a party leader rather than an individual candidate. We now have some data that proves that point. An essay released by the Fraser Institute today says only 6% of voters are motivated by individual candidates, as compared to 39% who are motivated by the party leader, 24% by the party, and 15% by policies. Now, if that data holds true, that means for every 100 ballots that are cast in a riding, 63 of them are cast for a particular party or its leader. These large numbers prove that while there is nothing technically wrong or illegal in crossing the floor, in fact, it's a well-used function of the Westminster parliamentary system, it contravenes the wishes of a large portion of people. If 63% of voters are casting ballots for a party rather than a person, leaving that party to, in most cases, join another that's a polar opposite on the political spectrum, defeats the purpose of the whole thing. The essay says the solution to this would be, and I quote, parliamentarians who leave their party should either sit as independents until the next election or trigger a by-election. This would restore both voter authority and democratic legitimacy. I couldn't have said it better myself. I'm Dan Allstrand, and that's just my opinion.

0: welcome to the midweek Wednesday edition of Nova Scotia Today. So very glad that you're able to spend some time with us as we get you towards the over the hump, as they say, and towards the end of this shortened work week for many. And it will be a hot one out there today. The question, I guess, that's left to be answered, is it going to be a record breaker? There are heat warnings up right now in places like Lunenburg and Queens and Kings and Annapolis counties. Temperatures could reach, for some areas inland, 30 degrees, 35 with the humidex factored in. We'll have Alistair Alders join us here in just a couple of moments. He's going over the latest data from Environment Canada right now. Give us an idea as to what this will look like. Are we going to break some longstanding temperature records in the province? And on the other side of this, it's a very May heat wave, if you can call a heat wave in May a heat wave in May. Because we're going to go from 30 degrees to single digits again, like almost immediately. And that is going to be a shock to the system, none to say the least. Again, Alistair Alders will be joining us here in just a couple of minutes, and he will be updating us on the latest in the forecast. You no doubt have heard the news of the passing of one of the Irving family members yesterday, Robert Irving, passing away of cancer. He, of course, was synonymous with the Irving family business, J.D. Irving Incorporated, where he had various roles, particularly in the forestry end of things and in the trucking end of things. But I think most of us, including myself, will remember Robert the most for his ownership of and absolute love and dedication for the Moncton Wildcats. He, longtime owner of the Wildcats, and a very visible owner, and put that team, gave that team the assets that it needed, and put that team over the top, and have them sitting as one of the dominant forces of the Quebec Major Junior Hockey League. I can remember watching the Wildcats when I was in Moncton, and you could see Mr. Irving sitting in the box, and you could hear him above the crowd when there was a call that didn't go the way of the Wildcats. He will be sorely missed, not only in the Brunswick community, but in the Q League community as well, for his ownership. It's an interesting time for junior hockey, folks. Owners that are like ours, the Simons, who are the owners of the Halifax Mooseheads, are very, very visible owners, very involved in their team's operations day to day, very involved in the team and the team's community, as was Robert Robert Irving was certainly that way. But we're starting to see the business end of junior hockey taking over. And the reason I say that is if you follow the Canadian Hockey League at all, you saw last week that one of the franchises in the Ontario Hockey League, the Owen Sound Attack, who have been to the Memorial Cup a couple of times. We've seen some pretty significant players come out of the Owen Sound Attack organization and franchise. The list, it goes on. There's the Suzuki from the Montreal Canadiens came through the Owen Sound Attack. Jordan Binnington, who we saw as Team Canada's goalie, came through the Owen Sound Attack organization. Bobby Ryan was a member of the Attack. So there's a lot of high profile players and a lot of connections to the National Hockey League and to international hockey that come through that organization. Having lived in Owen Sound for a couple of years and earlier in my career and worked in the broadcasting industry there with the Attack, it was owned by a conglomerate of, I think there was seven at one point, local owners, and that has since changed. There's gone through a couple of iterations, but getting to my point, the team is bought kind of by a fund now. It's doesn't have an actual owner. It's owned by a conglomerate fund organization corporation, I guess is the way to describe it. And those always are, and could be very good. I mean, the Toronto Maple Leafs had an owner for many, many years that was the Ontario Teachers Pension Fund, right? And it could work, but it just worries me because junior hockey, I believe, has a place in the community and should be very community focused. And to their credit, the Halifax Mooseheads certainly are there. The Moncton Wildcats are certainly there. Most of the teams, the Cape Breton Eagles, very much the same. Most of the teams in the Maritimes and in the Q League are get that point. But if we start to see ownership becoming part of multi-corporations and those kind of things, particularly at the junior hockey level, I worry about that. And I think that we need more owners in the Q League, like the Simons, like Robert Irving, who get it. And Robert will be certainly missed. Speaking of sports, send my congratulations out. I don't know if many of you know, I'm a pretty big fan of the English Premier League, of soccer league. I follow it pretty closely, and Arsenal winning the silverware, as they call it, yesterday after a draw. Man City drew yesterday, so congratulations to Arsenal. I know there's a strong component of Arsenal fans in this part of the world, so I tip my Everton hat to you, and congratulations to Arsenal. The World Cup is right around the corner, isn't it? It's just kind of sneaking up on us. It's interesting because the World Cup is a big deal. It's a big deal, right? It's the most watched sporting event worldwide, bar none. And it's happening in Canada, the United States, and Mexico, starting up at the end of June. Toronto has some games. Vancouver has some games. And we're hearing stories of some of the costs associated with that. I've always wanted to go to a World Cup. I'm not going to the World Cup this year because it's in Canada. I think part of the experience that I'd like to see with a World Cup would be going to somewhere like Brazil or going to Spain or Portugal or to Greece or to somewhere else and watching and just getting all caught up in the vibe, right? This World Cup is spread out over three countries, and like the distance between Toronto and Mexico City is a long, long way, right? And there's various stadiums in the United States that will host games in Mexico and here in Canada. But I read a story earlier today that it's a shame, to be quite honest. It's an absolute shame. It was an article that was published that talked to some English soccer fans who had planned to come to Vancouver to see some of the action at the World Cup at Vancouver. And we're kind of taken aback at the ticket prices. The article says that the tickets for the games that they were looking at in the resale market, because that's where everybody lives now, are in the $2,000 a game range. $2,000 for, what, two and a half hours to watch international soccer? Now, there are some free events. Toronto's hosting some free events. Vancouver's hosting some free events that there'll be watch parties and so on and so forth. But if you wanted to, if it was your dream to go and watch a World Cup match, and these are just preliminary matches, can you imagine what the finals and the knockout stage is going to cost? Anyway, they said that for the price that they would have to pay, they could get season tickets for a Premier League team, which is the top flight English soccer league, the season ticket for what they pay to go and see one game. And the other interesting part of that is we often hear of the economic boom that these things are, right? That's why we host these massive events, because they bring in all this money. The story that I read said that they talked to I think it was the BC Hotelier Association. I stand to be corrected on that. And hotel bookings are actually down this year as compared to last year. Now, they say that because of the nature of international football tournaments like this, soccer tournaments like this, it's very last minute. People will move around and figure out what they're doing, and you'll see a surge in bookings as we get closer to the games. But in Vancouver, the hotel bookings were actually down as compared to what they were this time last year, which is an interesting thing. We often hear, and you'll hear it all the time when we host big events, like we've got the sale GP event that's coming here to Halifax Harbor this year and next year, from what I understand. And you'll hear of the economic spinoff of this event. And they'll tell us that it's all these millions of dollars that are generated from the events. And while that is all well and good, it's always a gamble, shall I say. and when you host an event like this, and when you price people out of watching soccer. Soccer is in Canada, and I know this will catch some of you off guard. Soccer in Canada has the biggest participation of any sport that there is, and that includes hockey. More people play soccer in Canada, if you just think about the kids' soccer leagues, right, than play hockey. And the reason why is that it's a world event, or it's a world sport, and it's also cheap to get into, right? A pair of soccer cleats and some shin guards. Hockey, parents will tell you, it costs you a fortune, not to mention getting on teams, and then if you want to play on rep teams and so on and so forth, the travel and the time and all of that stuff, right? So soccer is an inexpensive sport to get into, yet we're going to start charging $2,000 to see one game at the World Cup in Vancouver. Now, I get it. I get it's a world event, and I get it. I understand it's a World Cup, and it's the World Cup. But it just kind of feels that we're pricing the average ordinary fan out of the ability to go and see something that they wait 4 years to see. Time for us to take a break. When we come back, a conversation with our meteorologist, Alistair Alders. Are we going to break records today? Are we going to hit 30 degrees? And what's next? Alistair Alders, coming up right after the break.
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0: It's the lazy, hazy days of summer, but we're not in summer yet. We're in to only May. And it seems that the 30-degree temperatures are migrating away from their traditional areas, right? We're starting to see 30s in the end of September and October. Now we're starting to see them into May, and we've seen 30-degree temperatures in Nova Scotia in May before. It's not the first time, but they are certainly rare. And I know that our next guest is keeping a pretty close eye on this as he lathers on the sunscreen and gets ready to go and do his forecasting from his back deck of his house. That, of course, is our meteorologist, Alistair Holders. Alistair, how are you?
1: I'm good, Dan. How are you?
0: Are you getting ready to go and enjoy the sun?
1: Well, where I am, it's still a bit cloudy right now because we've been dealing with a bit of low-level cloud, but I know in the city it's been starting to break up, and I expect where I am, inland, it'll start to break up soon. It's looking to be a fantastic afternoon, especially if you are a fan of summer-like temperatures.
0: It's, in the summertime when you're in July and August and you get those really warm days and warm nights, and you get that kind of hazy look across the city. That's what I'm looking at right now. It kind of feels like August.
1: Yeah, I mean, we've been dealing with, as I mentioned, some, low-level cloud and fog. And as you mentioned, at this time of year, especially in the morning time, you can get temperature inversions where you do get a bit of a hazy appearance because sometimes the air mass or the pollutants in the air are stagnant because the temperature is, instead of decreasing with height, you get a bit of a cap in the upper levels of the atmosphere, so it holds everything a bit closer to the surface. But I do expect, brighter conditions to appear as we go throughout the day. It's looking quite sunny this afternoon. And then, of course, warm on top of it with inland areas near 29, 30 degrees this afternoon, feeling into the mid-30s. Now, if you're not a fan or if you are along a southwest-facing coastline, it will not be that warm, closer to 18 degrees. And even in the city itself, temperatures are likely going to be held more so in the mid-20s. But overall, this is a warm day. And as you said, it's unseasonably warm for this time of year.
0: Alistair, I guess the question that everybody's asking today is, are we going to break those record temperatures today?
1: Well, I would say, especially the farther inland you are, the more likely we are to see records fall. That would include at Halifax Stanfield, which is kind of our base for everything. The previous record on this date is 26 degrees back in 2003. And with the high expected, if not at 30 degrees, near 29 today, we have a pretty good shot at breaking that record. Bit more challenging in the city. Now, obviously, the weather stations in the city, they've changed over the years, so it's hard to find a long-term record. So we often use Shearwater because we have data there that goes back to about 1871. So we have long-standing records there at the Shearwater Airport. And it does look like it'll be a bit more challenging to break that record. It's 25.6 set back in 1918. With that more onshore wind influence, it'll be a little more challenging to get there today. However, some models indicating it could be close. So I'm keeping an eye on that record too. But it will certainly be the inland weather stations, through the interior of the province, the Annapolis Valley, parts of the north and east that are more likely to be near or setting those temperature records today.
0: 1918, that's a long time ago.
1: Exactly. And I mean, compared to at the airport, Halifax Stanfield, we only have records back to 1953. So we have quite a long data set for Shearwater. And yeah, as you mentioned, it is a long-standing record back to 1918. Now, like I said, a bit more challenging to break because I'm not expecting a 30-degree reading to pop up from Shearwater today. But obviously, temperatures will be quite warm this afternoon. And it is certainly a record to watch.
0: Big difference between, say, somewhere in the middle of the province inland than on the coastline. Is that because the ocean water is still pretty cold?
1: Yeah, I mean, the ocean temperatures are running a lot colder than we are seeing, obviously. At this time of year, you have that onshore influence, but the land is able to heat up much faster than the water. So that is why you see the inland and interior interior areas get warmer than those coastlines because we are dealing with those onshore winds. Now, it's all about wind direction, obviously, at this time of year. You know, not all immediate coastlines today are going to be, you know, cooler. It's generally a southwesterly flow. So if you're right along a southwest facing coastline, that is where you can expect temperatures to be cooler today. But on the flip side, parts of the North Shore, so say to New Glasgow, it's going to be, you know, a day where the temperatures are up into the high 20s because it's an offshore flow, if you will, rather than an onshore flow, even though, you know, New Glasgow is near the coast. So it's really all about wind direction at this time of year. And even in a southwesterly flow, you don't have to move too far away from the coast to necessarily get into the heat. You know, places like Liverpool and Bridgewater today, which are fairly close to the water's edge, will be up into the high 20s, and Bridgewater could even climb into the low 30s today. So wind direction, critical all the time, but especially at this time of year in dictating who sees, you know, temperatures near 30 and who could be more so in the mid or upper teens for the high.
0: And a big change. We're coming back to May tomorrow.
1: Exactly. This is not going to last. So if you're maybe not a fan of the heat, or if you like more seasonable weather at this time of year, you will be in luck. We do have a cold front that will be crossing through tonight. Now, the timing of the front means we should avoid any, you know, widespread active weather. I'll be watching for it to trigger some showers and possibly thunderstorms in New Brunswick this afternoon. But as the front crosses Nova Scotia tonight, while there is a chance of a few showers, especially north and east, it doesn't look like the front will be as active because we're obviously losing that daytime heating. The timing is not really ideal to trigger an active weather event this afternoon. But behind the front, it is a fresher air mass as we see really the source of the air. Right now it's sourced from an offshore area of high pressure near Bermuda. We see a northwesterly flow coming in from a continental high that will be centered over the Great Lakes tomorrow. So that northwesterly flow is going to moderate temperatures. The high tomorrow will be, well, we actually could technically record a warmer temperature in the very early hours until we drop, but tomorrow afternoon will be near 15 degrees, and generally 15, 16 degrees will be our high as we go right into the upcoming weekend. The good news is that this will be a large, you know, slow-moving area of high pressure. So rather than, you know, going from warmth to perhaps a cool and rainy pattern, we're actually going to have seasonable temperatures and quite a bit of sunshine. There's no rain in the forecast now, aside from the chance of a shower tonight until Monday or Monday night. So this ridge of high pressure building in behind this warm air will bring comfortable temperatures, but also lots of sunshine, which will hold into the upcoming weekend too, which I know a lot of people will be happy about.
0: Alistair, when we have a warm front and a cold front that collide, and particularly in the spring, people get worried because it's still kind of dry out there. The chance of thunderstorms and lightning moving through the area. Are we going to see any of that over the next couple days?
1: So the risk of a thunderstorm, I would say, is fairly low overall. It's greater in New Brunswick. Some of the models trying to indicate that perhaps there could be an isolated thunder shower later this afternoon or this evening. But as I mentioned, with the timing of that cold front moving through, it's not really conducive for a widespread period of active weather. So I'm not expecting any widespread thunderstorm risk. And with that high pressure cell firmly in place through the rest of the week, we're not looking at really any lightning chances through the upcoming weekend. So that is good news. Obviously, though, you mentioned it will be dry, and it will be drying out under this ridge of high pressure. So by Monday, we will certainly probably be looking for some of that rain because things do really dry out easily at this time of year. And I would mention, just for our listeners who may be in the north and east, not tonight, but through the later stages of the week, temperatures could get a bit cool down, you know, near 2-3 degrees, maybe a bit cooler in those lower-lying areas.
0: Say the F word, no frost.
1: Well, I have to, Dan. It's part of my job. you know, it looks like Halifax area is generally okay for a frost risk for now. You know, overnight lows in the city will be near 5-6 degrees for the next few days. but areas, you know, especially farther inland, farther north and east, getting a bit cool as we go through, you know, Thursday night, Friday night, possibly Saturday night. So we'll be watching that for, you know, any frost advisories that may pop up. And just a reminder that, you know, tis the season, you know, still can get a bit chilly at night at this time of year. As you mentioned, we're going from, you know, one extreme to the other. So frost is certainly can't be ruled out for some, especially in the north and east later in the week. Just something to keep in mind if you have any frost-sensitive plants.
0: Enjoy the sunshine, Alistair. Appreciate your time, sir.
1: Yes, you too, once you're off there at 1 o'clock, Dan.
0: You bet I'm going to be out there. That is Alistair Alders. He is our meteorologist. You can hear his forecasts both in the morning and afternoon drives right here on 95.7 News Radio. We're going to take a break. When we come back, it's one of the top five things I take photographs of when I go to Mahone Bay, and it's closing. The bank will be shutting down in Mahone Bay soon. A conversation with the mayor of Mahone Bay right after the news.
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14: From the 95.7 News Desk, I'm Chris Haleff. Here's what's making news this hour. The mayor delivered the 2026 State of the Municipality Address yesterday at the Halifax Convention Center. Andy Fillmore says Halifax is facing a defining moment with generational growth and investment on the way, but also a time of price pressures for the people of HRM. Fillmore adds the city needs to modernize municipal systems and governance structure to reflect EH scale and the pace of growth in Halifax. The mayor will join Nova Scotia Today with Dan Allstrand later this morning. Premier Tim Houston says the federal government has begun its regional assessment for oil and gas exploration offshore. Houston says he asked Ottawa for the public consultation process in December. The premier has been pitching resource development as a way to help Nova Scotia's troubled financial situation. The public has until June 8th to make their thoughts known. And the operators of a shelter in Bridgewater say they're looking forward to working in a new location. The South Shore Open Doors Association says its shelter, called The Landing, will operate outside the downtown core. The organization received $2.2 million from the province last month to operate a 23-bed emergency shelter. The shelter will include expanded services after a local daytime drop-in center was closed. For more news, you can follow us on Twitter or at halifax.citynews.ca.
10: I'm meteorologist Alistair Alders. A cold front will bring a chance of a shower this evening. Otherwise, partly cloudy. Winds become northwesterly, 20 to 40. 11 the overnight low, and then on Thursday, it's a mix of sun and cloud. Northwest winds of 20 to 40 with a high of 15 degrees. Friday's a mainly sunny day with a high of 15. Saturday, mainly sunny, 15. And looking ahead to Sunday, a mix of sun and cloud, 16. Overall, high pressure dominating through the upcoming weekend. The next chances for rain will be Monday.
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0: Listening to the Midweek Wednesday edition of Nova Scotia Today, I'm Dan Allstrand. If you have been to Mahone Bay, you've no doubt seen the subject of our next conversation sitting there on the main drag as many tourists file by, and I know many of them comment on how beautiful a structure it is. I know I take photographs of it. It's probably, Mahone Bay is certainly a scenic place. I take a lot of pictures when I go there. But I certainly have a lot of the old bank in the Mahone Bay. And it looks like that bank for the residents of Mahone Bay, which has been a functioning bank for at least 100 years, I think, will cease to operate as a bank in the middle of next month. And that has some residents in Mahone Bay upset that they won't have a banking option. As I understand it, the closest branch of the bank, I think it's Bank of Montreal, would be in Bridgewater, which is quite a commute to go and do your banking if you want to do it the old way, the way that many people have become accustomed to, and that's going to visit a teller. And it has raised some concern in the community. I'm very pleased to welcome to the show today to tell us a little bit more about this decision and what it means for the community is the mayor of the town of Mahone Bay, and that's Suzanne Lohnes Croft. Mayor Croft, Suzanne Lohnes Croft, how are you?
1: I'm just fine, thank you. And how are you?
0: I am well. It's always a fun day when I get into Mahone Bay, I'll tell you that much.
1: Oh, we love the beauty around us, as our sign says, and we welcome you to share it. So I don't think the Bank of Montreal wants to share with us any longer, though.
0: This had to have been kind of a gut punch to people living in Mahone Bay, right, to lose the only bank branch in the town?
1: Yeah, you know, some said they saw the writing on the wall when the Lunenburg branch closed and they transferred their clients over to the Mahone Bay branch. That was about 5 years ago. But many really thought that we were, you know, they were bringing in more customers to stabilize the operations of the bank and that we would be here for a lot longer. So it did come for a shock for many because it's become a way of life and it's a social gathering place too. You know, the post office, grocery store and bank and pharmacy, they're all within a walking distance. You can park and walk to all those services. So you can imagine what pension day is like here in Mahone Bay for some who do not use the internet or even have the internet. They come to Mahone Bay, they do their banking, and they go to the grocery store, they go to the pharmacy, and they get things at the post office, pick up parcels that are delivered there and whatnot. So, you know, and then there are other little commercial places. If you want a coffee or anything like, you know, that, it's all within that walking distance. So, you meet your neighbors there, too.
0: That's for sure, and it becomes part of everyday routine, and you know you get to know your tellers, and you do your banking business, and in small towns it's a bigger impact than closing a branch in a big town or a big city. Did the bank tell you why they decided to close it?
1: It's just not well. They did say that. It's what customers want. Customers have asked for a different way of banking. But I talked to a lot of people in Mahone Bay. I don't know one person who said they wanted the bank to close.
0: Right.
1: And, you know, I think that's just PR that the bank is going with myself. It's the only banking institution. When they left Lunenburg, there were several other banking institutions. So people had alternatives to switch to another bank. And they left a full-service ATM for their clients.
0: Right.
1: So we've asked for one, but we've been turned down to have a full-service ATM. And that really causes difficulty for everyone. It's fine. You can get cash at the Irving through a BMO ATM. But right, a full-service one, you know, at least you could deposit checks. You could check your accounts, more accounts if you have several accounts and whatnot.
0: Right.
1: And it's for the business community. You know, we have one person operations, especially in the winter months. And, you know, for them to have to go to Bridgewater, they can't close their shop for an hour and go to Bridgewater and do their banking and then come back to Mahone Bay. Whereas in Mahone Bay, they could, you know, put a sign up, be back in 15 minutes and do any necessary banking. And also with the safety of having a night deposit.
0: Right. Right. Oh, yeah, absolutely. And is that the closest option now? Is it Bridgewater, or do you have to come up to towards Tantallon, or where do you go?
1: Bridgewater, Lunenburg, and Chester.
0: Right.
1: And, you know, it's still people tend not to go the Chester way. People will go into Lunenburg for services.
0: Right.
1: And they will go to Bridgewater for services. But, you know, we have people living on islands and the greater area of Mahone Bay.
0: Sure.
1: Who, that is their bank. It's been their lifelong bank. And, you know, they're used to, as you say, the service tellers and the staff there, they have a routine. Some people still pay everything in cash around here. You know, they
0: right.
1: pay their power bills and their phone bills. They take cash to the pharmacy to pay their phone bills. I see them doing it all the time. And it may not seem that much of a problem in this modern world where, you know, people have a card, a debit card, and they're doing online banking. But there's a population, and what happens when you get to that age where you can't remember your PIN number?
0: Well, that's just it. And as you mentioned earlier, it's not just a bank. It's kind of a cultural hub. I have to ask the question, Mayor, like, that building is beautiful. I have many photographs of it. Is there a plan for the building once the bank leaves?
1: Nothing that they have shared with us. My understanding is it will be put up for sale, and I guess whoever purchases it. Whether they, you know, and once someone purchases it, it can be torn down, or they say it's in too rough a shape. But I can't imagine they would operate a business that was, you know, the building was falling down around them. It looks very nice. It looks good. I mean, you
0: right.
1: can't see what's underneath, but, you know, also, you know, when someone has a long-term plan, and I'm sure, you know, I've talked to people in the banking industry, and I dealt with this when I was in MLA and they closed the RBC in New Germany. You know, a lot of these plans are made 10 years out, you know, that, you know, first they'd close Lunenburg and then they would come to Mahone Bay and close Mahone Bay. And it just doesn't fit in with the type of banking that they want and their branding of today.
0: Anything you could do from a city hall perspective on this, or is this just a done deal?
1: Well, I would say it... It is a done deal. You know, we've reached out to our MLA. We've reached out to our MP, and it is banking is a federal jurisdiction. Mm-hmm. So, you know, I know our MP has, you know, looked into it. Banks have charters, so I don't have a copy of the charter, but it'd be interesting to see what their charter was to set up a bank in Mahone Bay. Because that has been mentioned to me by someone who was in the banking industry that said, you know, it's, you know, maybe they're breaching their charter. That I don't know because I don't have a copy of it. But it would be interesting to know. I think, you know, it's probably a done deal, but it you know, why not leave us an ATM? That's something
0: right.
1: we can talk about.
0: It's,
1: and
0: it's pretty easy
1: been.
0: To do, right? It's not like they need a lot of space.
1: They say there's no money in it. You know, it costs them money to provide that service, but if they're going to Lunenburg, why can't they come to Mahone Bay and do it?
0: Well, that's just it, right? And it would certainly help the community.
1: Far.
0: Yeah.
1: We're not that far, right?
0: Absolutely.
1: So, and it's finding, I thought there would be more engagement with them initially. You know, I got a letter, as did clients. I probably got a letter 2 days before clients got their letter.
0: Right.
1: And I had to reach out to them for a meeting. So I only had one meeting with a VP, and it was just me alone. I wasn't to take any staff with me. It was just a one-on-one face-to-face. So I did you know, say what my concerns were for the clients. And, you know, they have done things like had training days to teach people how to go online and do online banking and whatnot. But we still have a large population who don't do that. And my mother wouldn't have done that. She would have been lost, right? We'd be driving her over to Bridgewater to go somewhere to bank.
0: Well,
1: you know, or Lunenburg, right? Because sometimes you get to an age where learning new, things is really challenging.
0: For sure. Mayor, I appreciate your time, and I know this is a loss for the community, and let's hope that that somebody will move in that building, fix it up so it's there for another couple hundred years.
1: Well, thank you for reaching out to us. We appreciate any interest in it.
0: All right. Thank you, Mayor.
1: Okay.
0: That is Mayor Susan Alonis Croft of Mahone Bay, losing the last bank branch in the community. Will be shut down mid-June, and folks will be that used to use the bank will have to go to Bridgewater or somewhere else in order to do so. That's a shame for a small community. Time for us to take a break. When we come back, there's an event happening this weekend, and it's aimed to get people together to start talking about their families and family financial planning when it comes to retirements, after retirements, and what to do with real estate with your mom and your dad or your grandma or your grandpa, I guess is the best way to describe it.

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0: you well know, we do a monthly mortgage show here on the radio station, 95.7 News Radio. It's called Mortgage 101, and it's, of course, co-hosted by me and by our mortgage guru, Clinton Wilkins. And this past month, we had a focused the entire edition of the show on reverse mortgages and some of the ins and outs and to be quite honest, some of the questions answered about what these things are. We've all seen the ads on TV, right? We've seen Patty Lovett Reed on the commercials. We've seen Kurt Browning on the commercials. And I know a lot of you out there have questions about these reverse mortgages. Are they trying to take my home away from me while I'm in it? What does this mean for my kids? Should I get involved in this? How do I unlock some of the equity that I built into my home? That's what this is all about. So I came across an event that Clinton, our mortgage guru, is putting on this coming Sunday. It's a 2-hour event that is happening here in Halifax to provide some information for families, for parents and for grandparents about these reverse mortgages or this CHIP program, and if it is the right fit for you. I am very pleased to welcome to the show today to tell us a little bit more the Senior Vice President of the Broker Channel at Home Equity Bank, and that's Rennie Quercia. Rennie, how are you?
1: Hey, Dan, I'm doing great. How are you doing?
0: Did I get it right? Is that kind of what the idea behind this information session is to try to kind of take some of the mystique off of what a reverse mortgage is?
1: Yeah, absolutely. I mean, we host these types of sessions across the country. We've been doing it for a long time. There are a lot of myths, a lot of concerns, a lot of questions around the products. And honestly, we're there just to help people understand. You know, it's a product that's not for everyone, but certainly there's probably many more people that could benefit from it and maybe just don't know about it. And so we're here to help.
0: Rennie, the biggest question that I hear from people about these, after we've seen the commercials, everybody's seen the commercials on TV.

0: You know, am I signing over ownership of my home to a bank? Is that what happens?
1: No, not at all. I mean, it is really more like a traditional mortgage. You know, we take a charge against the house, but the amounts that we lend against the house, what's called the loan to value, is actually quite conservative. So depending on the client's age, we could lend up to 55%, but we rarely get that high. And so what that means is really, you know, if your house is worth $500,000, for instance, and we lend you $250,000, there's still plenty of equity left in the house. And it's a charge on the house, which means if you sell the house at some point, you pay us back. The house is always yours. I mean, it's not we don't take it in any way. So
0: what does it mean for my kids? If I'm making a decision on taking advantage of some of this this reverse mortgage, what does it mean for my children when I pass?
1: Well, really, from an estate perspective, you know, the house would be sold like in any other situation. And if there's a balance owing to us in terms of the mortgage, that would need to be paid off. And then whatever residual equity is there is for the estate or the family to divide. And I mean, we always recommend that, you know, folks considering this product actually have a discussion with their adult children, because it is a consideration. I mean, some adult children like to get involved with their parents, you know, estate plan, and others don't. But it's definitely a conversation for around the table, and it's something that, you know, should be considered and spoken with everyone.
0: Rennie, if my parents or my mother or my grandmother or whomever gets into a reverse mortgage and takes some of that equity out and then wills me that house, or I decide that that's something that I want, how does that all work?
1: Yeah, essentially, if you know, your parent dies and the house is left to you as an estate, then at some point you sell the house. And when you sell the house, that part of the mortgage needs to be repaid. So the mortgage that's outstanding right with us, and whatever equity is left is yours, obviously, to do what you like with. So that's pretty standard. I mean, there's nothing unique about that or different about it. It's pretty straightforward.
0: Obviously it's dependent on each case, I would assume, but is a lengthy process to get this done, or can we get money from this reverse mortgage very quickly?
1: Well, if you got parents, or if you're older and you're considering taking a reverse mortgage, the process itself is actually quite simple. We don't really ask for a lot of documentation. We do an appraisal of the house to ensure that we've got an accurate value. We obviously look at your age and we determine how much we think we can lend based on your age. And then it's a process where we submit, like someone like Clinton, for instance, a mortgage broker would submit an application. It gets approved and it goes through to funding, where you've got to engage with a lawyer. We also require independent legal advice. It's a second step in the legal process to ensure that the client really understands, you know, the nature of the instrument and that they're comfortable with it. You know, all in all, it could take 2 to 3 weeks, from a timing perspective.
0: And I think you mentioned this earlier. This is a conversation that one likely should have with all of their family members, rather than doing this themselves, so there are no surprises when the eventuality happens.
1: Yeah, for sure. I mean, that is important. I think, again, I'm an adult child of parents, and I've seen them kind of scrimp and save and, you know, buy a house and do what they can. And in retirement, I mean, with inflation being what it is today, sometimes you see your parents suffering a little bit. Maybe they're not spending the way they would like to spend. And, you know, for some adult children, they say, look, why are you living that way? As your children, maybe we can support you, or maybe if you've got equity in your house, we could look at a reverse mortgage. I mean, there's a lot of options out there. And we do see that folks are getting these mortgages now for more reasons than just, you know, when things are tight from a cash flow perspective. In fact, we have many, many clients now across the country that are gifting money to their adult children to help them buy their first home, to maybe pay for an education, to, you know, to do something where they can, as a parent, you can see the fruits of your labor, so to speak. You can see that they're benefiting from the equity that you've built in your home. We call that a living legacy, and it's been a really nice twist to, you know, the way people use this product. It's been really encouraging to see across the country.
0: Everybody will have all kinds of questions about this. This is why Clinton's putting on, he's calling it an afternoon for parents and grandparents. It's to get together, to answer some questions, to get together as a group, and a representative from Home Equity Bank will be there to share information about this Canadian Home Income Plan, reverse mortgages, and hopefully have all of your questions answered. It goes from 2 until 4. It's happening at a brand new restaurant there on South Park Street. It's called Public. If you want more information, folks, or if you want to take part, the best way to do that is to log on to teamclinton.ca/radio. All the information's there. It's a free event, doesn't cost you anything, and it may answer some of your questions if this is the right product for you or not. Rennie, I appreciate your time, sir.
1: Thank you, Dan. Appreciate it.
0: We're going to take a break, get an update on the news, and on the other side of it, it is now time for House Calls. If you have a question for Dr. John Gillis, I didn't mean to come out like that. Maybe we'll call it that. House Calls with Dr. John Gillis. Here's an opportunity to do so. The number is 902-405-6000 or 1-877-801-8255. That is the number. If you have a question, again, if you want to shoot us an email, my address is dan.ahlstrand@rci.rogers.com. House Calls after the news.
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22: From the National Newsroom of the Canadian Press, I'm David Augustine.
7: Ontario health officials say a traveler recently returned from East Africa and is being tested in hospital for Ebola as a precaution. The case comes amid an outbreak of the Bundibugyo strain of Ebola in the Congo and Uganda, with nearly 600 suspected cases reported by the World Health Organization. The Public Health Agency of Canada says Canada has never recorded a confirmed Ebola case. British Columbia Premier David Eby says he and Prime Minister Mark Carney have agreed to enter negotiations on BC's priorities for developing the economy. Ahead of their closed-door meeting in Vancouver, Carney said it was important to build in the right way.
15: But the importance of building in the right way, that means in partnership with First Nations. It means building with an emphasis on sustainability as well as prosperity. It means building on priorities. Priorities, of course, this is British Columbia, set by British Columbians.
7: Carney had earlier today laid out prerequisites for the possible pipeline that has been championed by Alberta's government, but which Eby has warned would reward separatist behavior. The European Parliament has formally welcomed Canada into the Safe Defence Borrowing Agreement, something Foreign Affairs Minister Anita Onen says is an important step for the country. She says Canada would be the first non-European country to join the Security Action for Europe agreement.
16: And what that means is that Canadian companies are going to be able to participate in procurements typically available only to EU companies on the same level in the same terms as those companies.
7: The Parliament passed a final vote today that effectively greenlights Canada's participation in a defense borrowing pact worth the equivalent of $240 billion. Ottawa is looking at overhauling the express entry system for potential immigrants to make it easier for people with high-paying job offers to apply for permanent residency.
20: The express entry system weighs economic immigration applicants based on a point system that takes factors like age, education, and Canadian work experience into account. Applicants in the express entry pool with the most points are invited to apply for permanent residency. The government is looking to add a new category that gives additional points to workers that have domestic experience or job offers that are above the national median wage, like doctors, engineers, and heavy-duty equipment operators. Brenda Molina Navidad, The Canadian Press.
7: And in entertainment, The Boys is airing its series finale today after five seasons of death, depravity, and digs at the capitalistic superhero industrial complex. However, the Vought cinematic universe isn't ending, with spin-offs Vought Rising and The Boys Mexico coming to Amazon Prime Video. Vought Rising is set for 2027 and explores the origins of the Soup program. Now, showrunner Eric Kripke says that the final season of The Boys drew unsettled parallels to real-world events. Cast members reflected on their experiences with emotional goodbyes and memorable stunts that included discovering a fear of heights. This is the Canadian Press. In sports, an upper body injury will prevent Colorado defenseman Cale Makar from playing in tonight's NHL Western Conference final opener against Vegas. He appeared to injure his right arm in a game last Wednesday. The Eastern Conference final between Montreal and Carolina is set for tomorrow. The Ottawa Charge remain in a must-win mode. They need another victory at home tonight against Montreal to force a deciding game in the PWHL's Walter Cup final. The home team has won every game in the best-of-five series so far. Hamilton Shea Gilgeous-Alexander leads the Oklahoma City Thunder into Game 2 of the NBA's Western Conference Final this evening. San Antonio took the series opener in overtime. The East Final between Cleveland and New York resumes tomorrow. The Knicks won Game 1. And two of Major League Baseball's best young pitchers are set to square off tonight at Yankee Stadium. Cam Schlittler gets the start for New York against Toronto right-hander Treya Savage. This comes as the Toronto Blue Jays also announced that pitcher Jose Berríos will have full Tommy John surgery. From the Canadian Press, I'm David Augustine.
22: I'm meteorologist Alistair Alders. A cold front will bring a chance of a shower this evening. Otherwise, partly cloudy. Winds become northwesterly, 20 to 40. 11 the overnight low. And then on Thursday, it's a mix of sun and cloud. Northwest winds of 20 to 40 with a high of 15 degrees. Friday's a mainly sunny day with a high of 15. Saturday, mainly sunny, 15. And looking ahead to Sunday, a mix of sun and cloud, 16. Overall, high pressure dominating through the upcoming weekend. The next chances for rain will be Monday.
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0: Welcome back. It is Wednesday. It is hour number two, and that means it's time for house calls. If you have a medical question, if you have a query, if you have something you'd like some advice on, here's an opportunity to do that. So the lines are open. The number is 902-405-6000 or 1-877-801-8255. Let's welcome back to the show, Dr. John Gillis. Dr. Gillis, how are you?
1: Doing well. The sun's out. It's hard to complain.
0: Right. How are things in the ER these days?
1: I haven't been there. Not there for a little bit, just due to some scheduling and me trying to learn this one patient, one record system. So we'll be there probably week after next.
0: Is it coming along? I guess is the rollout of that record system working?
1: Yeah, I mean, I've been talking to a few people. They're frustrated. It's learning something new, and it's an older technology where you're entering things, you know, kind of manually, as opposed to, you know, so much of what we do now is AI based, where you say, "Hey Siri, hey Brock, hey Google," you know, order me a CT scan and it's blood work, and it just kind of happens. But people are learning it. You know, I think it takes time for people to get familiar with the process, and the more time people spend with it, the better they get. And like, it seems to be coming along, and again, ultimately, hopefully the ideas, all the information is there, and then eventually it'll make things more efficient.
0: Yeah, that's the idea behind it, right? Is to speed things up and to have all of the information you need when you're sitting in front of a patient.
1: That's it. It's so many layers and drop downs and menus that it's I think people are finding it, you know, in the startup difficult to navigate, but I'll remain hopeful that people will get there and that ultimately it will be a better system.
0: 902-405-6000, 1-877-801-8255. Dr. John, one of the news stories that's emanating this week is some concerns about wait times, this time for mammograms. 15 months. Is that your experience, that it takes over a year to get a mammogram?
1: I don't order a lot of them. I certainly haven't, had to face that directly myself, but I hear a lot of that. Yeah, it's becoming a problem, and, It's an important screening test for women to be able to get timely access to mammograms. And, you know, we've made big progress in early identification of breast cancer and, you know, protecting women. So this is a concern. And, you know, it's not the only one. I mean, wait times for gynecological services, surgeries, routine assessments, dealing with, you know, maybe not emergent things, but, you know, heavy bleeding or, you know, people with chronic, you know, gynecological related pain issues are waiting, you know, 1 year, 2 years or more to be seen. And it's a serious problem. And, I'm pretty sure that the health authorities are aware of it. But this is, both of those are serious issues right now.
0: Is it a lack of infrastructure? Is it a lack of gear? Is it a lack of people to run the gear? Is it a combination of all of the above?
1: I think it's a combination of everything. Not enough people. We're talking surgeries, not enough ORs. I was asked to take a look at this by a friend who's actually a physician who's waiting for some a gynecological procedure. And, this friend is a surgeon, and, her take on it was, you know, they're trying their best, but their setup and their model is remarkably inefficient. How they book things, how they handle the timings, how they, you know, deal with cancellations, all the things that, you know, come back to efficiency. And, you know, like the other problem, and I've, you know, this is not just specific to the gynecology, and I've said this many times, and, you know, I was talking to another colleague who's an anesthesiologist recently. Since everybody or most, you know, went on salary, there's no incentive to pick up another case at the end of the day, or to, you know, add something on or to fit it in. It's just, you know, this is the day and this is what we're doing. And, that hasn't helped wait times in any way.
0: We're building a $6 billion hospital down there on Roby, or adding on to the QE2. The government is suggesting that this will help some of these issues, but is it more systemic than it is infrastructure?
1: Yeah, Look, I think infrastructure will help it, having more operating rooms. But, I mean, you can build a shopping mall with 10,000 spaces for 10,000 stores. But if, you know, you don't have, if it's not run well, if you don't have the, you know, the businesses to go in the shopping mall, or, you know, the plan to run it officially, it's not going to work. So, you know, there's going to be a growth period and a transition phase. But, you know, the key is to maximize the space and pair it up with an operational plan, a staffing plan, you know, that makes the best use of that space. Otherwise, it's just a, you know, bigger parking lot.
0: 902-405-6000, 1-877-801-8255. Let us go to the phone lines and welcome our first caller this morning. Hello, Dave.
2: Hi, how are you?
0: Good. Your question for the doctor, please.
2: Yes, Dr. Gillis, thank you for providing the service. Listen, a year ago I was diagnosed with Lyme disease. I had it probably 2 months. My body went through an awful ordeal. I didn't know what I had. It was confirmed in a blood test. 2 months later, I was given wicked antibiotics. Feel great. What are the long term on this thing? Is this going to come back to bite me down the road? And what can I do to help myself?
1: Yeah, I mean, usually not. Usually if it's diagnosed, you know, fairly early on and properly treated, people don't have too many long-term effects. You know, there are cases where it's incompletely treated and it can flare up again. There are cases where it's been, you know, not diagnosed for a long period of time, where people already have, you know, neurologic issues or more chronic issues, but it doesn't sound like that's the case with you. So, I mean, I would be vigilant, but, you know, it sounds like it was picked up and treated in a sufficiently timely manner that hopefully it will not, you know, flare up and cause you any problems.
2: Now, one last thing, my property has a lot of bushes and stuff, and I'm scared to death to get it again. If I do contract it again, is there any grossness going to come out of that?
1: No, I mean, it, you know, there's not a case where, you know, if you get it a second time, it's 10 times worse. It's just,
2: okay,
1: it's a matter of remaining vigilant, you know, making sure you keep yourself covered, look for ticks, you know, if there's one on you, get rid of it, you know, talk nicely to it and tell it not to bite you.
0: Right.
1: If you can. But yeah, I mean, they have to be on you, at least theoretically, for 24 hours before they can transmit it. You know, so it's just keeping vigilant and, you know, doing what you can to keep your property clear. You know, there's a lot of bugs around, a lot of ticks around, and just keep an eye for them and protect yourself.
0: And Dr. John, we talked about this. Thanks for the call, Dave, by the way. We talked about this last week, that you can get some help if you think you've been bitten by a tick at your local pharmacy. You don't have to go to the ER.
1: Yeah, that's right. I mean, they can be pretty good at assessing the need and providing treatment if required.
0: How petrified are you of this new Lone Star tick that can make you allergic to red meat?
1: That is not a good thing.
0: Yeah, I'm not looking forward to that at all.
1: I don't see myself as a vegan. There needs to be a tick that makes you, like, want steak. Like,
0: I think we're already there, Dr. John. I think that's just part of your DNA, isn't it?
1: We'll get that mutation so that, you know, the tick, you know, you see kale and you just want to run the other way, you know, crying out in terror.
0: All right. All the kale lovers out there are going to send you hate mail now, Dr. John.
1: Yeah, no, I don't hate the kale. I just don't want to live on the kale. So.
0: Fair enough. 902-405-6000, 1-877-801-8255. House Calls is underway and it continues right after this break.
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5: 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Olé! Olé! Olé! 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
3: 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Another Canadians win. 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

0: This is House Calls. He is Dr. John Gillis, and he is here to answer your medical questions. If you have a question, a query, want some advice, here's an opportunity to do so. The number is 902-405-6000 or 1-877-801-8255. If you want to shoot us an email, the address is Dan, D-A-N dot Ohlstrand, A-H-L-S-T-R-A-N-D. At rci.rogers.com. Accomplishes the same thing. We'll go right to the email bag, Dr. Gillis. This one was a leftover from last week, and it reads, I had a CT scan done on my abdomen, and my right ovary is 9 centimeters, and there might be endometrium cells outside of the uterus. So I thought endometriosis, right? Except that my last period was in April of last year, and I've had no problem getting pregnant with both of my children. My periods were regular to almost the hour when I was on the pill, and they remain so now. I do have an appointment with my doctor and my gynecologist in the next couple of weeks. Is it possible to have endometriosis after menopause with absolutely no indication that I had it before?
1: Yeah, it is. Sometimes we see these things on scans that, you know, people didn't manifest the symptoms of. So yes, I think the answer is yes. It's definitely important to follow that up with the gynecologist. And you know, the cyst, you know, just wonder why is there a cyst there if someone's postmenopausal, you know, will it go away? That you know should be followed up as well. But it sounds like that's all well and happening. So it sounds like it's a good plan there.
0: What is endometriosis, Dr. John, and is it common?
1: Yeah, endometriosis is basically an inflammatory condition of a gynecological nature that tends to cause a lot of pain and, you know, affect a lot of women when cells that are normally inside the lining of the uterus grow outside, which is, you know, what was mentioned there on the scan. And, you know, can really be debilitating, you know, for some women. Some people, you know, have minor attacks. Some people, as noted, don't have anything. But it, can be very, very painful and tough to treat. So it's good that this is being followed up.
0: Is it rare to see this kind of indication postmenopausal?
1: I don't recall running across it very often, but Right. Again, this is not what I deal with on a regular basis, so I don't think it's all that rare, but, the biggest thing is to make sure it gets followed up.
0: 902-405-6000, 1-877-801-8255. Lines are wide open, folks, if you have a question for Dr. Gillis. We'll go back to the email bag, and this one says, Hello, Dr. Gillis. My 23-year-old granddaughter has been experiencing chest pain on some mornings right after waking up. She says that it feels like someone's been sitting on her chest all night. She says breathing in hurts, and it feels as if her chest is bruised. But after some time, the pain subsides like it never existed. Doesn't happen every day, but there would be stretches of time where she would wake up with it in the morning after morning, while there would be weeks when she doesn't wake up with the pain. I don't know if it's because she's laying down for too long. She sleeps flat normally. That position would cause compression, I think. She has no other significant medical history. Is it normal to be experiencing this?
1: Well, I wouldn't say it's normal. I mean, if you're having pain frequently, you know, I wouldn't call that normal. In someone who's 23, I mean, the odds of that being something serious are fairly slim. I'm not sure what the bit about sleeping flat meant. I mean, I sleep flat. I mean, maybe you hang from the ceiling like a bat, but I don't. I sleep flat. This could be a number of things. It could be acid reflux. It could be, a musculoskeletal thing from the way somebody's sleeping, you know, somebody's position, causing inflammation of the chest wall, you know, which, you know, get up and move around it, things loosen up. Acid reflux is often worse at night because people are lying down. The acid comes up into the chest. But again, if it's something that's ongoing and concerning, you should, you know, get it checked, probably get an ECG and have someone examine just to make sure it's nothing serious. But, you know, again, in that age group, it's probably not, but always better to check.
0: Acid reflux is a common ailment that people have, Dr. John, and you're right. I know I had suffered with it myself. And acids made it go away. Is that still the kind of the first step when it comes to things like acid reflux?
1: Yeah, I mean, the first step is, you know, don't be an idiot and, you know, eat spicy food and drink tequila. But, you know, not everybody listens to that, or, you know, they listen periodically. So I often, you know, I'm being facetious, but often it's diet related. And not, you know, a lot of the time people know, you know, what kicks off, you know, what bugs them, and they avoid that. You know, acidic things. I drink a lot of club soda and, you know, bubbly, sparkling water, that sort of stuff. But it's, that stuff's quite acidic. I, you know, if I drink too much of it, I get heartburn, and I know that. You know, so modifying your diet is the first step. Blander foods tend to help. And, you know, the first line of treatment is typically, you know, calcium-based antacids like Tums that just, you know, soak up acid and, you know, basically make it go away in the moment. The next steps are the drugs that actually reduce acid production, things like Zantac or Pepcid, which are antihistamine-based and, you know, sort of reduce acid production by, you know, 50 to 75%. And then we've got the big guns, the proton pump inhibitors like, you know, Pantoloc, Nexium, Losec, those drugs that kick it down significantly. I think it's, you know, what we're seeing, you know, in some of the research and, you know, anecdotally and just what people are talking about is, you know, most people don't need the big gun, but, you know, it became easy and convenient just to put people on right. the heavy stuff. And, you know, this, you know, we've learned over time that, you know, it can affect absorption of other things. If you have no acid in your stomach, it affects digestion and absorption. So I think we've turned a little bit away from going hell-bent with the big stuff, you know, towards trying to modify diet, you know, using antacids, using the, you know, less heavy drugs like Zantac and Pepcid, you know, and people, everybody's different. I keep a little bit of Zantac in my bag if I'm traveling and I'm, you know, maybe not eating as well. Get a little heartburn, I'll take that for a couple of days and it'll shut her down. But I'm trying to stay away from the big stuff and bad Mexican food and good tequila.
0: I've eliminated the tequila from my diet, but haven't changed a whole lot of otherwise, Dr. Junk. And I don't experience heartburn as much as I used to. Do you grow out of it?
1: I guess one of the situations you can get into is you sort of have a chronic inflammation, chronic irritation. If you get yourself through that and let everything settle down, then you can move past it. I wouldn't say you grow out of it. But if, you know, you get to a point where the inflammation and the irritation goes away, either from diet or time or treatment, then often people can, you know, stop taking these drugs. But it really depends on the cause. And, you know, there are some people who eat perfectly and they just still can't get rid of it. Other people eat, you know, they're human garbage cans and they'll never get heartburn in their life. So everybody's different.
0: Stress play a role in it?
1: Absolutely. Yeah. And look, you know, stress can, you know, even on this segment talking about chest pain, I mean, stress can cause increased acid production, which can cause, you know, pain in the chest. Stress can cause, you know, pain in the chest unto itself. So it's, yeah, when trying to get rid of, you know, heartburn and acid reflux, you know, diet is often primary, but, you know, minimizing stress and bad things happening in life can really make a difference.
0: 902-405-6000, 1-877-801-8255. Dr. John's here for the next 30 minutes. If you have a question for Dr. John, give us a call. Again, that number is 902-405-6000 or 1-877-801-8255. Shoot us an email, dan.ahlstrand@rci.rogers.com. We're back after the news.
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0: From the 95.7 News Desk, I'm Chris Haleff. Here's what's making news this hour. The mayor delivered the 2026 State of the Municipality Address yesterday at the Halifax Convention Center. Andy Fillmore says Halifax is facing a defining moment with generational growth and investment on the way, but also a time of price pressures for the people of HRM. Fillmore adds the city needs to modernize municipal systems and governance structure to reflect EH scale and the pace of growth in Halifax. The mayor will join Nova Scotia Today with Dan Allstrand later this morning. Premier Tim Houston says the federal government has begun its regional assessment for oil and gas exploration offshore. Houston says he asked Ottawa for the public consultation process in December. The premier has been pitching resource development as a way to help Nova Scotia's troubled financial situation. The public has until June 8th to make their thoughts known. And the operators of a shelter in Bridgewater say they're looking forward to working in a new location. The South Shore Open Doors Association says its shelter, called The Landing, will operate outside the downtown core. The organization received $2.2 million from the province last month to operate a 23-bed emergency shelter. The shelter will include expanded services after a local daytime drop-in center was closed. For more news, you can follow us on Twitter or at halifax.citynews.ca.
14: I'm meteorologist Alistair Alders. A cold front will bring a chance of a shower this evening. Otherwise, partly cloudy. Winds become northwesterly, 20 to 40. 11 the overnight low. And then on Thursday, it's a mix of sun and cloud. Northwest winds of 20 to 40 with a high of 15 degrees. Friday's a mainly sunny day with a high of 15. Saturday, mainly sunny, 15. And looking ahead to Sunday, a mix of sun and cloud, 16. Overall, high pressure dominating through the upcoming weekend. The next chances for rain will be Monday.
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0: If you have a medical question for Dr. John Gillis, a golden opportunity right now. Lines are wide open, folks. 902-405-6000. 1-877-801-8255. You can get right on and ask your question. And Dr. John is on the line with us. Dr. John, I got another email question during the break here. It reads, hey, Dr. John, I'm 27 years old. I got my appendix removed a week or so ago. It was laparoscopic surgery. How long should I be waiting to travel? I've got an 18-hour flight booked.
1: I mean, I don't think travel's such an issue. It's really making sure you're not lifting or straining too much. You know, with the laparoscopic stuff, it's usually not that big a deal. I mean, I had a hernia repair, and they told me not to lift anything for 4 weeks. And, you know, I went on a flight, and I had to get someone to put my bag up for me, but it wasn't the end of the world. So, you know, I would just definitely check with the surgeon's office, but flying by itself should be fine as long as, you know, the recovery is going well and there's no sign of infection or flare-ups of pain or anything, but just be mindful of lifting.
0: 18-hour flight is a long time.
1: Yeah, that's probably, you know, if not the longest that there is, it's got to be pretty close. So.
0: Right.
1: Not many like that direct, like Singapore to New York, I think.
0: That is not something that I would wish my worst. And I can't, airplanes and I over 3 or 4 hours, I start to get antsy.
1: Yeah, no, that's a long way.
0: 902-405-6000, 1-877-801-8255. This one comes to us. It says, hey, Dr. John, I'm 31 and I've been experiencing itchy legs, very itchy legs at night lately. I woke up last night seemingly just to itch my legs. I itch even to break the skin at points. I find that my inner thighs and calves are the most itchy, but it's really my whole leg. What could be causing this, and why does it happen at night?
1: Well, I mean, there's a couple of possibilities, one of which is, you know, just something that's in the environment, you know, perhaps in the bedding. Can definitely do it. Is there a change in detergent? Different sheets that might be an irritant, that can definitely do it. You know, sometimes just our body's own variation and, you know, in its rhythm and its temperature as we go to sleep can cause it. I guess the question would be why is it, you know, suddenly happening now? And, you know, as people age, you know, this can become more common in general with restless legs going along with it, or, you know, problems with circulation and that sort of thing. So I would try to, you know, identify any changes in the environment, any allergies that could be causing it, and then look at, you know, other medical issues and, you know, get checked out. You figure out the things like, you know, low iron and, you know, low some other nutritional things can do it too. So just make sure there's no changes in diet, environment, or things you're being exposed to.
0: Is in a case of an allergy, would something like a Benadryl be recommended?
1: Yeah, I mean, certainly could. Benadryl tends to be a little more sedating than some of the newer ones like Reactine or Claritin. So maybe you want to look at one of those. If you take an antihistamine and it goes away, it's probably allergic. And then you're sort of stuck with determining, well, what am I allergic to? So that's sort of the path you'd follow.
0: 902-405-6000, 1-877-801-8255. The next emailer says, hey, Dr. John, I'm an active outdoors person. I bought a first aid kit to throw into my backpack, but it looks like it's just filled with things like Band-Aids and gauze. What should I bring? I'm a day hiker, if that matters.
1: Well, I mean, that's the start of it. I mean, it depends what you're trying to do. Band-Aids, gauze, you know, polysporin is a good thing to have in there. Something to clean a cut, sterile water or saline. You know, we don't like to put too much peroxide on cuts, but it is a good cleaning agent and it's, you know, readily available as long as you don't saturate a cut too much. You know, if you're out by yourself, you know, if you fall, splints can be helpful. I mean, it's probably better if, you know, you're out there with somebody else who can help you. But those would be the big things.
0: Some kits, Dr. John, people will suggest bringing a tourniquet, but you need to know how to use one of those things, right?
1: Yeah, I mean, it's very rare that anybody, you know, in medicine uses a tourniquet for catastrophic bleeding. But if, you know, if you're having catastrophic bleeding, you know, and you're not a trained person, then you got bigger problems than if you don't know how to use it. So, you know, I wouldn't necessarily prioritize that.
0: 902-405-6000, 1-877-801-8255. Our next emailer writes, Dr. John, hello. This is a pretty gross question, but my toenails are a dull yellow in color. They're extremely thick, so I think I've broken a couple of nail clippers to try and get them trimmed down. They also have a foul odor. I'm wondering if this is nail fungus and looking for some treatment ideas. Thanks.
1: Yeah, I mean, that's probably what that is. You know, it's a common area to get fungus, you know, just due to moisture and everything else. It's hard to treat. You know, there are pills out there that can treat it. They require long treatments, you know, a couple months, several months, and they can be hard on the body and the liver. The newest treatment is a drug called Jublia, which, you know, is like a drop that you basically put on like nail polish. Not that I regularly put on nail polish, although it happened at the Olympics a couple of years ago. I told my daughter she could paint my toes if Canada made the semifinals and paint my fingers if they made the finals, and they did. So that's a separate story.
0: Good for you.
1: There you go. You gotta represent.
0: There you are.
1: Anyway, this liquid treatment is quite effective. You got to stay with it, and you got to put it on every day for it to work, and you have to do it for, you know, weeks to months, but it can be effective. And look, there's also a lot of so-called traditional or, you know, natural remedies out there. Some people try vinegar, you know, but there's lots on the internet that people can look up. But my main go-to right now is that, you know, pharmaceutical drop called Jublia, Jublia.
0: Do you pick this up like you would pick up athlete's foot or plantar warts? Do you pick it up from other people, or does it just start because your feet are dirty, or how does that work?
1: Yeah, it's not necessarily dirty. It's mainly moisture. I mean, you can get exposed to it in different ways from your own, you know, clothing or, you know, walking around somewhere but you know, fungus is everywhere. It's just, it's hard to avoid, and, you know, keeping your nails trimmed and clean will help, but you know, you can definitely see a lot of athletes with this just because, you know, they're, you know, wearing, you know, moist socks more than most people. And, you know, the pair of rugby cleats is not exactly a sterile operating room environment.
0: Fair enough. Dr. John, I've been doing some reading about, on my feet for a while each day. So they get a little tired at the end of the day. And I've been doing some reading about soaking them in Epsom salts. Hey, what are Epsom salts and do they work?
1: Yeah, I mean, Epsom salts can be very, you know, good for your feet. They're relaxing, and it just sort of helps take away sort of inflammation and swelling. You know, coupled with hot water, you know, a very, very useful thing. And a lot of people do it just generally, you know, if they have achy feet, you know, achy knees, whatever. You put it in a bath as well, and you know, it can be very effective and just available over the counter. You know, at any drugstore, really.
0: And magnesium does that absorb through your feet? Is that how that works?
1: Most people, yeah. I mean, magnesium can absorb, and it just, you know, has a soothing effect on the skin and the muscles.
0: Right.
1: You know, so that's, I mean, people think of it as a salt, like what's on the table, but it really isn't. It's you know, it's the magnesium that is the main ingredient, but also, you know, I think it comes as magnesium sulfate, which, you know, also helps the body absorb certain things and aids to the relaxation.
0: Always good to relax. 902-405-6000, 1-877-801-8255. Dr. John's going to stick around after the break. See you in a couple of minutes.
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11: 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Another Canadiens win. 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

0: to House Calls. He is Dr. John Gillis, and he is here to answer your medical questions. 902-405-6000, 1-877-801-8255. We go to the phones, and we say hello to Ed. Ed, how are you?
1: I'm very well. How are you, sir?
0: I am well. Your question for the doctor, please.
1: I have an old hernia condition. I'm 88 years old, and I had this hernia operation about 70 years ago. And I've had a little bit of discomfort in that area. It was more discomforting, say, three weeks ago.

0: I believe it occurred when I was carrying a log in the woods, cutting firewood, and I slipped, and that's what brought it on.
1: Okay. Well, sometimes those repairs, you know, fail over time.
0: Right.
1: You know, could just be a little bit of inflammation in the area from something you did and not related to the hernia. So, you know, rest, some anti-inflammatories, ice on the area will help it feel better. If you notice an obvious lump, you know, it's a dead giveaway that a hernia is back, but it doesn't sound like you do. And if it's not settling down, just maybe ask your healthcare provider to take a look at it. Like I said, sometimes these things do recur or repair will fail. But it may just be a tweak or a strain of a muscle or a tendon. So you know, you're doing the right things, but if it's not settling down or if you notice a lump, definitely get it checked.
2: Thanks, Ed. Appreciate it. Let's take another call here. We'll say hello to Sam. Sam, how are you?
3: Good. How are you, Dan?
2: Good. Your question, please.
3: Yeah. So I started boxing in the new year, and it's been a great new hobby. You know, it's a lot of fun, and it's getting me into really good shape physically. But one thing that worries me a little bit is that in boxing, sparring is a big part of it. Obviously, sparring is a lot different than a fight, which, I mean, I'm like almost 30, so I'm not going to start a boxing career and start fighting. But, I mean, even in the sparring with your teammates or people with you that you're training with, your head is getting knocked around a little bit there. Even if it is light, and, you know, sometimes it's accidentally not as light as it was intended to be. So my question is, you know, starting this as a hobby at 28, how big of a concern, how much should I be concerned about the possibility of, you know, CTE down the road?
1: Yeah, I mean, it's a bit of a tough question to answer. I think, it's like anything. It depends on frequency, how you're protecting yourself, are you wearing headgear, you know, what are the rules when you're boxing, you know, is it meant to avoid headshots, or is it, you know, anything goes, you know, what sort of gloves are you wearing, you know, heavily padded versus, you know, you watch, you know, MMA where, you know, there's essentially nothing. So
3: it's the 16-ounce gloves, the big ones, the biggest ones you can get pretty much.
1: So, I mean, I think it's like anything. I mean, I don't know if I'd recommend getting hit in the head to anybody, but, you know, do the health benefits that you're getting and the enjoyment, you know, outweigh it as long as you're careful. You know, I don't think it's an unreasonable thing to do, but, you know, make sure to protect yourself and to watch for any injuries and, you know, monitor the frequency and the, you know, the total amount. I mean, it's like anything. It, you know, any sport that is contact, you know, can cause headshots. You want to be careful. I mean, we monitor carefully for contact in rugby, but it's, you know, it's not specifically part of the game to hit people in the head, although it happens in boxing. You know, that's kind of the job. You want to knock someone out, you don't punch them in the shoulder, you punch them in the head. So, you know, I would just take the precautions you can and just monitor carefully.
2: Thanks, Sam. I appreciate it, and good luck with the new hobby. 902-405-6000, 1-877-801-8255. Hello, Russia.
4: Hi, good morning.
2: Your question for the doctor, please.
4: I have, my son is 17 years old right now. He's going through grade 12, and he started ADHD medication about a year ago now. I noticed that when he's on the pill, he's very, very short-circuited. He would get angry very fast, and we would not be able to talk to him or anything, and we have to walk around eggshells when he's on the pill. Is that normal, or these kinds of medications?
1: I wouldn't say so. I mean, if someone is truly ADHD and the medication usually helps them focus and often has a calming effect, I mean, they are stimulants. So sometimes, you know, you need to find the right fit. There are different variants of ADHD drugs, and, you know, sometimes it's, you know, the dose is wrong or a particular formulation isn't the right fit for an individual. So, you know, if that's happening, you know, and you said when he's on it, I mean, most people stay on this. Is he not taking it all the time?
4: He does not take it when he's not in school. So he takes it only for school. So weekends and

0: whatnot. He does not take them. But the doctor did change the dosage. So she went from 20 to 30, 40, and 50. And then she did change the medication altogether, but then he went back to the original medication that he was taking. So we tried multiple dosages and multiple medication, and I find it consistent. Whenever he's on the pill, he gets edgy. He's very easy to throw a fit and yell. And when he's rambling, when he's yelling and trying to, or not even yelling, when he's trying to get his point across, I find that he is individually, the words make sense because they're English words. I can understand them. But when I put them in a sentence or in a conversation, in a paragraph, they don't make sense whatsoever. So I noticed that. But whenever we have those arguments, they're a little bit short, so I don't have the time to record him to show the doctor. So what would it be? Like, I'm not convinced that he has ADHD, but he is so convinced because all his friends do. So what would be a better, like right now it's a month before graduation, so I do not want to put any stress on him, but what can we do in the long run moving forward?
1: Well, I think you need to determine if that's the right diagnosis. Some people get misdiagnosed. Sometimes anxiety and depression go with ADHD, and sometimes those things are not treated. I mean, I see a fair number of people come back from the ADHD clinics on, one of these stimulants, but also on an antidepressant or an anti-anxiety med. So there may be a component of that there, and maybe coming off and on the meds isn't the best fit for him. For some, I understand why people do that. They need the focus during the work week, or the school work week. But sometimes coming off the meds and having those breaks, gets a withdrawal or a jittery feeling, and that can contribute to it too. So they just want to review the options and the diagnosis with your doctor just to see if he's on the right med or the right combo of meds.
2: Thanks for the question, Rush. I appreciate it. And thank you to you, Dr. John, for spending some time with us. We'll see you next week.
1: Sounds good. Talk soon. Bye-bye.
2: That is Dr. John Gillis here every Wednesday to answer your medical-related questions. And we do it for a full hour, and we'll do it again in the coming weeks. Time for us to take a break. Of course, it's now time for us to open up the telephone lines for the open hour. This is the Midweek Meltdown, folks. This is your opportunity to bring topics to discussion, for discussion, I guess, to the masses, and we'll have a listen to them. I do have a question I'd like to ask you, and I came across a new study that came out a couple of days ago. This data comes to us from Angus Reid. And it says that 28% of respondents to a recent poll worry that someone they know is addicted to gambling. We've seen the rise of online gambling. We just were in the last commercial island right here on this radio station, ran an ad for online gambling with the ALC. It's the hockey season. We know that that sports betting companies are heavily invested in big events like the Stanley Cup playoffs. It seems we're getting more and more avenues to bet on things like sports. And I wonder what you think about this. Is this a concern to you that we're going to create a whole new generation of people with gambling addictions and gambling problems? 902-405-6000, 1-877-801-8255. The Midweek Meltdown open hour after the news.
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0: Welcome back to Nova Scotia Today. I'm Dan Allstrand. It's time now for the Midweek Meltdown Open Hour. This is your chance to bring something up for discussion. Of course, regular rules apply, as they do for all of our open hours. If you want to bring something to the table that we've discussed in the past, by all means do so. If you want to bring something up that's new that we haven't discussed as of late, by all means do so as well. And I am asking a question today, and I don't think you have to go very far to see sort of the reason why there's such large concern about the rise of sports gambling in our country, right? Just turn on your television, listen to your radio. Advertising is everywhere. 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Now, the numbers aren't as high in Atlantic Canada, and that's a good thing. And I think there's a reason for that, is that we are at this point, and hopefully it stays this way, unable to partake in a lot of the single game sports betting that goes on. Right, we're limited in Atlantic Canada to very specific betting platforms. Right, and the biggest one, of course, is the ALC. Right, they're the ones that run these things. But online gambling isn't just sports betting. Right, we're seeing ads with I just heard the ad on the station here this hour about the live casinos and so on and so forth. You turn on your television set, you watch a Stanley Cup playoff game, and you see stuff, all kinds of betting applications and online casinos. You see that when you watch the Blue Jays. You see that in a lot of different organizations, right? It's on in your social media a lot, I would assume. Angus Reid asked the question, a bunch of questions about on the rise of online gambling, and the numbers are quite staggering, to be quite honest with you. 69% of respondents report that they're worried the number of problem gamblers will rise as sports betting continues to spread. 69%. 13% said of Canadians that were surveyed said they'd placed a bet on sports in the last year, exceeding one in five, under for men under 55. So it seems that the younger demographic, the younger people, particularly men, are the ones that are participating more in online sports betting and betting in general than other demographics, the older demographics and such. And the reason why I say the numbers are low in Atlantic Canada and we don't have access to those a lot of the platforms that we see advertised, a lot of them are only on Ontario, and I'm starting to see some expansion of that, right? It's a low-hanging fruit. Can I call it that? Low-hanging fruit for a government to suggest that, hey, maybe this is a revenue stream that's untapped. But we know the dangers that are involved in this, and betting on a football pool in the office, or betting on a website here in Atlantic Canada on the outcome of a game, sure could be a pastime for some, and that's fine, and most people are able to keep that under control. But what I worry about is with these single game betting platforms that are out there, you chase losses, right? You have the ability to bet in game. You have the ability to watch the live odds and things move around, and that to me is just a recipe for disaster. Because if you bet something wrong, then you're more inclined to try and chase that loss to try and make that money back, and then you just end up getting into a much deeper hole. Canadians, a 6-1 margin in this Angus Reid survey, think that sports betting is a bad thing. I'm curious what you think. Do you bet? Do you want to bet? I know we can't do a lot of it here, but do you want to bet? Do you think this is something that is here to stay? Or should the government maintain a pretty strong and strict control on this to prevent the ails of gambling and problem gambling and gambling addiction moving forward? 902-405-6000, 1-877-801-8255, something you might want to talk about here on the program as we open up those telephone lines. Let's go to the phones now, and we'll start the open hour with Donna this morning. Donna, how are you?
1: Oh, I'm fine. Thanks for taking my call.
0: Sure.
1: I just wanted to give you an update on that. I called a few weeks back about the deer running around in the Precious Cove area.
0: Your sister's place, right?
1: But anyway, Vanessa very kindly, somebody emailed her, and she emailed me with the name of a company to call. But anyway, the city won't do anything. I called Natural Resources. They won't do anything. And my sister called, too. I called just to get it, you know, how, so I got it firsthand.
0: Right.
1: And then I called the number of the company, and they said, no, they do mostly raccoons, porcupines, things like that.
0: Right.
1: You need a special permit for the deer. So basically, you're on your own, and to fence your yard, that's fine. But if you've got a big yard with lots of rocks and trees, it would cost you a fortune.
0: No doubt.
1: Anyway, so that's it. And I guess there's hundreds of them running around the city. And the population is growing, you know, quite a bit with the deer.
0: Sure.
1: Now, another thing that I wanted to talk about, I go, it's a fundraiser for the Anglican Church there on Alfred Street in Dartmouth. It's a musical. My God, they're so talented.
0: Mm.
1: But anyway, I was there, and a friend of mine said that I was with, she said, oh, I just talked to Gloria McCloskey. And I said, which one is she? I said, I hear her on the radio all the time. So anyway, you know me, I went back. And I introduced myself. We had a nice little chat. What a nice lady.
0: Yes,
1: and it's so nice to put a picture to the voice or
0: face to the name.
1: That's it, a face to the name. Thank you. And so I said, no, I hear you all the time. And we gabbed and yeah. And everybody at that church hall knew her.
0: For sure.
1: They were all, you know, everybody was over town to her. She is so nice, and she's in her 90s. She's amazing, sharp as a tack.
0: Jeez.
1: Anyway, I just wanted to say that was the pleasure of my, other than listening to the, you know, the music people there, but and that music thing, everybody, anyone, the second Sunday of every month at that church, the Anglican Church on Alfred Street in Dartmouth, everybody can go. And it's a fundraiser for the church, and apparently they've been doing it for about 15 years. Anyway, that's it.
0: Thanks, Donna.
1: Thank you very much. So the deer, they will just... there's nothing that they're going to do about the deer.
0: All right.
1: And Gloria, I hope to hear you again on the radio.
0: Okay, Donna, thank you.
1: Thank you very much for taking my call.
0: 902-405-6000, 1-877-801-8255. The deer certainly are doing well in the city. I have a herd of them living in around my place. Maybe not this past week, the week before. I was up early and jumped in the truck, and there was three of them standing in my parking lot, and that's on a pretty busy road. We're inundated with deer, and it's unfortunate that people that are having deer problems, and I know there are many of you out there, just take a walk around the neighborhood, and people have invested in fencing around their gardens. They put wire mesh and nets over their flowers that they put out this weekend to try and stop the deer from eating them. I know that's a big problem, at least in my neighborhood, with these animals. And it doesn't look like the DNR nor the city have any real desire to try and control that population. No, they can be a problem for many of you out there. And we also have a problem with geese in my neighborhood. It's not a problem right now because they're cute. There's two families of geese on Belcher's Marsh. One of them has 11 goslings. 11 goslings. And another one has 4 or 5. Goslings are cute. They're little yellow fuzzballs and such. And everybody's going out there and taking pictures. But they grow up. And then they become teenagers. And then they become adults. And we know the mess that gets left behind when you have a flotilla of geese in the neighborhood. Nice to have around. Don't suggest that we have to get rid of them, but it could become a problem. And I know there are many problems with geese around HRM as the wildlife comes back, I guess, because let's face it, they were here first. At least that's what they keep telling me. 902-405-6000, 1-877-801-8255. If you want to shoot us an email, you can do that as well. The address is Dan, D-A-N. 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Do you think that we're inundated by gambling ads? Many Canadians do. Many Canadians are concerned about it. Are you? We're back after the break.
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0: Sunshine outside, 30 degrees.
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0: 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I'm Dan Ostrand. 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If you want to shoot us an email, you can do that too. Dan, D-A-N dot Allstrand, A-H-L, S-T-R-A-N-D at R-C-I dot Rogers dot com. A couple of emails have floated in throughout the day. If you were listening earlier in the show to House Calls, off the top of that segment, we were chatting with Dr. John about the stories that are emanating around HRM about the length of wait time for gynecological services for women, including mammograms. The news stories are saying that some people are being waitlisted to get a mammogram for up to 15 months. Think about that. 15 months. And I got an email that says, just a heads up, confirming the incredible wait times for breast screening. This writer says, I had booked one yesterday, or I had one booked for yesterday, but my bus didn't get there in time. Another problem. So I rebooked for September 3rd, 2027. I've told every woman I know to get one booked, which is probably a smart thing to do. And now what that's going to do is it's going to exacerbate the problem, right? Because now people are going to say, holy smokes, if it takes that long for me to get an appointment, I'm going to book it now so that I have one booked. And then that's just going to increase the wait time. I'm under the understanding that this is a result of not having enough people to run the machines. Dr. John said that it could be a combination of both. Not enough infrastructure, not enough people to run it. But that is, the cancer diagnosis, and that mammograms detect breast cancer, right? It's a preventative measure. It could be a diagnostic measure too, but for the most part, a preventative measure that would help catch things early. And we're under this constant reminder to try and get these cancers caught early. And then when we, do what we're supposed to do or try to do the right thing, it ends up being like that. Wow. 902-405-6000, 1-877-801-8255. I was talking before the break about this new survey that came out from Angus Reid with regards to gambling. Many Canadians are concerned about the rise of gambling in our part of the world, right? We're seeing, as I said before, you don't have to go very far. You can shake a stick and you're going to hit an ad for a new gambling platform or an online casino or whatever the iteration is. And I'm certainly not opposed to gambling. I mean, that's, you want to gamble, then by all means do so. I just worry that we are making it that much easier for people to fall down that slippery slope, right? Chasing losses is a dangerous thing. There have been all kinds of papers authored on it. Had a good conversation with a guy that had been involved in casino management in Las Vegas on a trip there several years back now, who kind of explained the whole thing to me and how a lot of the systems and platforms there are designed to push you in that direction. And with the new single game live betting and again, it's not available in Nova Scotia, not available in Atlantic Canada, to my knowledge. And I hope that it stays that way, because it is just so easy to fall into that trap, and it can be devastating, not only to your finances, but to your health and to your family and everything else. I got an email from Rob who said, I lost 30 grand in stocks this year. He said, I wish I had a gambling problem. Yeah, it's been a tough year on the market, Rob. I get that, but I don't think you wish you had a gambling problem, because you can't stop. Your brain gets wired to that. You think that the next fix is right around the corner, and it's an addiction, and it can be absolutely dangerous. Again, I just want to be very clear that if you want to bet on the outcome of the hockey game on Thursday night, by all means, that's your prerogative. But the ability to try and, oh, well, I bet on the game, but, Montreal's up by 4, and I hadn't picked that. Well, I think that Nick Suzuki's going to score a goal, so I can get this, and it's 1 to 200 odds or whatever it is, and You know, I can make back my losses there. And then, Suzuki got hurt. I got money on that. So now I can say that I think that the Hurricanes are going to get 5 shots in the second period. Let's hope they get more than that. But and you can see how that spiral happens, right? And that's what my worry is if we allow the expansion of these sports betting apps. 902-405-6000, 1-877-801-8255. Hello, Tom.
2: Yeah, good afternoon.
0: Welcome to the show. What's on your mind?
2: Thank you. I'm going to suggest that you might, as a public service, introduce a new feature in which people of my age could call in and describe the telephone scams that are out there.
0: Did you get hit by one, Tom?
2: Yeah. What it was a lady who called me and asked me if I'd be interested in joining up with a government, a new policy the government has to contribute to the cost of furnace heating oil.
0: Really? That's a new one.
2: Yeah, and what it was she wanted to... she wanted to set me up with a time and a place where the two people could come in and inspect my house. And I had heard previously that that's a scam where one of the people keeps the owner occupied with the details of the scam, and while the other one goes through the house to see if there's anything valuable there that could be worth breaking in for.
0: Right.
2: So anyway, my point is you'd be doing a great public service if you invited people to call in with their scams.
0: We'll put that under the consideration, Tom. I know we've had the police on talking about them before, but maybe it's time to revisit that.
2: Well... calling the police is a mug's game because all I got was, is there an emergency in progress? And if not, here's the number to call.
0: Right.
2: And you play telephone tag for a half an hour.
0: Yeah, that's unfortunate. Anyway, Tom, bye-bye. I appreciate the call, sir. Thank you.
2: Bye-bye.
0: 902-405-6000, 1-877-801-8255. Midweek Meltdown Open Hour continues. After the news.
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11: From the 95.7 News Desk, I'm Chris Haleff. Here's what's making news this hour. The mayor delivered the 2026 State of the Municipality Address yesterday at the Halifax Convention Centre. Andy Fillmore says Halifax is facing a defining moment with generational growth and investment on the way, but also a time of price pressures for the people of HRM. Fillmore adds the city needs to modernize municipal systems and governance structure to reflect EH scale and the pace of growth in Halifax. The mayor will join Nova Scotia Today with Dan Allstrand later this morning. Premier Tim Houston says the federal government has begun its regional assessment for oil and gas exploration offshore. Houston says he asked Ottawa for the public consultation process in December. The premier has been pitching resource development as a way to help Nova Scotia's troubled financial situation. The public has until June 8th to make their thoughts known. And the operators of a shelter in Bridgewater say they're looking forward to working in a new location. The South Shore Open Doors Association says its shelter, called The Landing, will operate outside the downtown core. The organization received $2.2 million from the province last month to operate a 23-bed emergency shelter. The shelter will include expanded services after a local daytime drop-in center was closed. For more news, you can follow us on Twitter or at halifax.citynews.ca.
12: I'm meteorologist Alistair Alders. A cold front will bring a chance of a shower this evening. Otherwise, partly cloudy. Winds become northwesterly, 20 to 40. 11 the overnight low. And then on Thursday, it's a mix of sun and cloud. Northwest winds of 20 to 40 with a high of 15 degrees. Friday's a mainly sunny day with a high of 15. Saturday, mainly sunny, 15. And looking ahead to Sunday, a mix of sun and cloud, 16. Overall, high pressure dominating through the upcoming weekend. The next chances for rain will be Monday.
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0: All right, welcome back. It is the Midweek Meltdown Open Hour, 902-405-6000, 1-877-801-8255. As always, with our open hours, regular rules apply. You can bring whatever is on your mind to the conversation. We'll certainly give it a listen. And lots of lines are open if you want to join the conversation. 902-405-6000, 1-877-801-8255. We say hello to Keith. Keith, how are you?
1: Good morning, Dan. Just want to say right off the beginning, I'm not a gambler.
0: Okay.
1: I did go once to a casino. I put $20 in a slot machine, and I lost it.
0: Okay.
1: And I said to myself, well, that's just like flushing my money down the toilet. I'll never see that money again.
0: Nope.
1: So I just said, you know, it's just not for me, because betting is not a sure thing.
0: Like, for sure.
1: You know what I mean? When you bet, I mean, I don't understand the really the ins and outs of the online sports betting. I just don't have any interest in it, because I'm thinking, even though you have all the stats and you follow these teams really closely, the ones that you're placing bets on winning and so on and so forth, it's just a gamble because it's not a sure thing. And when it's not a sure thing and you're putting your money into it, that's just not something to me that I would do. Maybe some people want that. They want to take that chance. I'll get rich really quick, get a lot of money. You know, maybe I'll be lucky the first time and I'll make money. And then the next thing you know, like, it's like, well, if I can do it this time, I can do it again. And then you end up losing everything. And then you leave the casino or whatever, and you go home and you sit down and you think, well, there goes my rent money.
0: Or your food money, or your child support payment or whatever, right?
1: Yeah. And eventually, I mean, and unfortunately, some people actually, you know, take the wrong way out. And,
0: yeah, for sure.
1: You know what I'm talking about,
0: it's
1: right?
0: It's a dangerous slope, that's for sure.
1: Yeah. And so anyway, it's just my thoughts on that. I just don't really understand why you would want to just do that, especially even though you can't afford it. It's like you say it's an addiction, but really it all begins with a choice.
0: Most addictions do, right?
1: Yeah, it's a choice. If you choose to go down that road and gamble, and then you end up losing everything on the hoping you get that one big strike, then, you know, you have no one to blame but yourself. So I just wanted to, that's just my opinion. That's all.
0: For sure. Appreciate it, Keith.
1: Okay.
0: Thank you. 902-405-6000, 1-877-801-8255. That's the number. Keith raises some very good points and some of the ails of gambling. Look, some people consider it to be an entertainment cost, right? You know, they'll say, well, look, if I'm going to go watch a movie, right, for 2 hours of entertainment, I got to pay. I say, I don't think you can even do that for $20 now, right, when you get a ticket and popcorn and all that stuff. And that's the way that they look at it. You know, this is something that I can afford. This is something that I budgeted for. This is something that isn't going to break the bank. And they go about it for the entertainment of the whole thing. There's a rush. There's no doubt, right? There's that adrenaline hit when you win some money or even just the potential of winning some money. And that I would suggest is the bulk of people that are listening today that are, have gambled or are gamblers, right? That is kind of what, where a lot of people sit. But there is also another segment of the population where, you know, that adrenaline hit ends up hooking them. And then we'll go through all the things I explained earlier about how you can start chasing things and looking for that next fix, right? It is an addiction, and most addictions do start from a choice, right? And it can be debilitating. It can wreck families. It can ruin you financially. It can ruin you physically, mental state. It can be a very, very debilitating addiction. And the ability or the more areas or more applications that you can use to feed that addiction. It just creates creates more problems, right? Bill writes to me, he says, I use Bet365 for the football season. I'm not familiar with it, but he says he uses it for the football season and it's live betting. Me and my buddy throw in $20 each week and that's it. But I know people there had a son or a teenager put $16,000 onto a credit card. It's a scary that a lot of high school kids play. That's another issue with online gambling. I know that you know, there are controls and measures and everything in place to try and keep kids out of it, but you know, it's anything that's online is fallible, right? And that's the situation that is quite scary. Earlier in the show, we heard from Tom, who was telling us about a scam that is emanating. I hadn't heard about it, but Ken wrote us and said, I got the same phone call a couple of weeks ago. The caller seemed to be quite professional, but when I asked her, how do I know this isn't a scam? She hung up. I phoned the number on my caller ID, was told it was out of service. I phoned Efficiency Nova Scotia. They seemed very uninterested and gave me an RCMP fraud services department. I phoned the number to get a recording that the office was presently closed. That doesn't help, does it? It was early afternoon in Nova Scotia when I phoned. A few days later, I ended up in the Emerge back at the VG and forgot about it until the caller mentioned it earlier. That is how these things work, right? And I know it's the kind of reaction to that as well. If it's sounds too good to be true, it is. But this situation that Tom described is you know, it's not promising you $1 million if you send us your bank account information. These things are getting more legit sounding. Is that the way to describe it? These things are getting more sophisticated, and it's very easy to fall victim. People that I know and I respect and that aren't in the elderly bracket, I will say, that are younger than I have fallen victim to these kind of scams and have had bank accounts cleaned out. So they do prey on the older people, but it can happen to anybody. And I think Tom's onto something there. I think maybe Vanessa and I will work to try and bring somebody on from the fraud squad to give us some reminders on these things, because it seems that we're getting new kinds of scams, more sophisticated scams, and it's always good information to kick around. Going to take another break. You're listening to the Midweek Meltdown Open Hour right here on Nova Scotia Today. The telephone number, 902-405-6000, 1-877-801-8255. We're back after the break.
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0: Welcome back. Midweek Meltdown will continue right up to the top of the clock. 902-405-6000 or 1-877-801-8255. That is the number. Let's go back to the phones. We say hello to Mark. Mark, how are you?
1: I'm very well, Dan. Thank you.
0: It's on your mind.
1: I want to touch on the tolls from yesterday.
0: Sure.
1: I wasn't able to call due to work, but I think there should be tolls everywhere, on every highway, every little side street, like the roads going up to Walton and areas like that, because these people pay very little in taxes and they're still need the same system as everybody else. But what I would do is I would take away the gas tax.
0: Right.
1: Completely.
0: Right.
1: And just put tolls everywhere. So let's say you have 103, because I drove on that too on Sunday, and it is a disaster. It's an accident waiting to happen.
0: For sure.
1: But what they should do is, let's say there's 10,000 cars going down, you can adjust the price to bring it down a little lower because there's a lot of cars. In areas that there's not as many cars, you can raise it a bit to cover any cost of repairs, snow removal, and things like that. So I think it should be everywhere, but take away 100% of the gas tax.
0: All right, Mark, I appreciate it. Thank you.
1: Thank you.
0: 902-405-6000, 1-877-801-8255. That was something that was brought up several times, both on the show yesterday and in my email box as people listen to the replay and listen to the podcast. By the way, if you miss a show or you want to hear something again or want to go back and check something, by all means do so. You can do that by logging on

0: that if you took that 15 cents a liter off and charged tolls on the 100 series of highways, I think that, you know, for some, not everybody, right? A lot of people travel that highway every day. So it would unfairly target those that commute, right? But I think those that end up beating their cars up and are spending thousands of dollars every year on repairs to rims and to ball joints and to everything else that breaks when we hit these things, that you might even break even, maybe might even bill ahead by the time that's all said and done. But to Mark's point, and yeah, I know a couple of you said, well, Dan, you know, they're already grinding up part of the 103 from the 102 exit to Hubley, I think is the exit. And yes, you're correct. They are. But there's still that chunk from Hubley that goes all the way to Tantallon that isn't been addressed or hasn't been addressed. And it's going to be like that for some time. And boy, people swerving to miss those craters, crossing lanes. It's to Mark's point, it's an accident waiting to happen. And what happens if somebody dies because of it? And what's the cost worth? Anyway, very quickly, I wanted to share something. I got an email from a fan, said you were talking about the English Soccer League earlier in the show today. Did you hear, Dan, about the change in pricing at the Wanderers grounds for Wanderers games? I have, and it's not just Wanderers games. It's also Tides games. And what has happened is that HRM has put a surcharge onto your tickets. So there's a $3 new fee that has been added to the ticket price for a Wanderers game or for a Tides game. And then inside the stadium, this is going to hit soccer fans pretty hard, that they've added a 5% surcharge to the price of a beer. The city said that this is to help with offset some costs associated with the Wanderers grounds and with the stadium and facility. Derek Martin, who of course is the owner and top dog over there at the Wanderers, was on the Supper Time News Hour last night saying that on a sellout, on a day where they sell out things with all of the prices calculated in, this is a $22,000 additional charge that is going to be handed to football fans here to use the facility. I know that stadium talk is not something that we're willing to entertain now, right, given the financial state of the province and the financial state of the city. But that is, and apparently, according to Instagram and to some anecdotal information that I've received, this didn't come with a whole lot of warning. So I don't know if it was because of when the budget cycle happened or whatever, but additional charge, $3 on a ticket, 5% increase in beer prices at the Wanderers grounds, and the city to take that money for maintenance and for some of the costs associated with the Wanderers grounds. Back to the phones, 902-405-6000, 1-877-801-8255. Hello, Jordan.
1: Hey, Dan, how's it going?
0: Good. It's on your mind, sir.
1: Oh, just want to talk about, just jump in on the conversation with the potholes.
0: Sure.
1: It's ridiculous. Our roads are utter mess, and yet we worry about bike lanes and all this stuff, nonsense downtown. Like, I'm driving right now, swerving in and around these potholes, and I'm just by Dartmouth Crossings.
0: Right.
1: Like, I don't know why we don't fix them properly, why we just waste money by throwing patches on it every year at the same spot. But it's ridiculous. I don't know where our tax dollars go, because it's not the infrastructure.
0: Yeah, it's wild. The patching just doesn't work, and there's patches on patches now, right?
1: Oh, there's patches on patches, and like you were saying, on the 103, I drove out there yesterday, and they're like 6 inches deep, and it's just dangerous. You're swerving all over the place. I travel to Bridgetown almost every day for work,
0: right?
1: And the 101, it ain't no better.
0: Right.
1: Certain spots are good, yes, but it is horrendous. Like, our roads are the worst around anywhere that I know of. Jericho roads, there's massive sinkholes, everything, but yet we're worried about these concrete dividers downtown and making bike lanes everywhere. It's like, that's cost money to do that.
0: It does.
1: We should focus on the roads first.
0: I don't think you'll have a lot of people disagreeing with you, Jordan. I appreciate it, sir. Be safe out there, okay?
1: Also, one more. I just want to say, I heard you talk about Zipper Lane, the merge in there the other day.
0: Yeah.
1: Nobody nobody really knows how to do it, right? Everybody just

0: gets upset with somebody thinking they're trying to pass, and it should just be flowing. It should just be so easy that everybody just merges in without heavy brakes and all that, and it's just frustrating in some spots on our roads.
1: I imagine if you're out there every day, it's even worse. Appreciate it, sir.
0: Thanks. Have a good day.
1: You too. 902-405-6000, 1-877-801-8255. I think it was, I don't remember his name, but somebody called yesterday who suggested that maybe it's time that the Auditor General takes a look at something like this. And I know the Auditor General's looked at road paving contracts in the past, but it would be interesting to see, and I know that the Auditor General's office is a busy place these days, but it would be interesting to see, you know, what the rules are, what the performance standards are, and maybe somebody out there knows that. And if you do know, can you shoot me an email? Because I haven't been able to find them. Like, when you build a highway, how long does it, you know, what's the lifespan of it? Is it, how long is it supposed to last? We know what the standards are. They have these benchmarks that, you know, if somebody calls, then, you know, if it's over a certain size and depth, then we'll repair that. And that's an HRM. Don't know if the same thing is said with the province, but I'll tell you what, if you've got a few minutes on your hands, and you're willing to put your life into your own hands, take a drive out to the 103 from here, from the city to Tantallon, and you'll know what I'm talking about. It's obvious that whatever system that we have now is not working. It's just not. I have colleagues that live out there, had people that emailed me yesterday, people that called me yesterday and said that some of those, and they're not even potholes or craters, have been there for 5 years. So whatever we're doing now for road maintenance, it certainly isn't working. And I think it's time that we do hold our politicians to account. Well, many of you don't want to pay a toll. I don't like paying tolls either. But that came out of a place of frustration rather than anything else, right? That we've been letting things go for far too long with our roads, and now it's coming up to bite us right on the posterior. Thanks to each and every one of you who picked up the phone and dialed the numbers or opened the laptop or the computer and sent us an email. I truly appreciate it. I look forward to these every day. I learned something from you all. And thank you to all of our guests who joined us today and imparted their knowledge on us. Again, I hope that you learned something out of this, because we certainly do. Tomorrow is the Thursday edition of the show. We have an action-packed show planned for you, as we always do. Looking forward to opening up those telephone lines again at 11 o'clock tomorrow, and I hope that you can participate in that. We're having a conversation tomorrow with the mayor of HRM. Andy Fillmore is going to be here. He's in the process of right now, in fact, I think he just ended, giving the State of the City address to a chamber audience. We'll ask the mayor about that. We'll also ask him about lobbying, if that's something we need to take a look at. Are our politicians getting their arms twisted a little too much? Mayor Fillmore will be part of the program tomorrow. I hope that you can join us. It's going to be hot out there today, folks, and I'm not going to insult your intelligence by telling you to hydrate and stay in the shade and watch the kids, because, well, we're used to hot weather, at least for 1 or 2 days of summer. But what I will say is to make sure that you leave Fido at home. They don't need to go out today. They just don't. And we don't want to see any tragedies because of that. That's a good reminder. It's supposed to hit 30 today. Will it? We don't know. Will we break records? We'll find out tomorrow. Make sure that you tune in. The show will go from 10 o'clock until 1. Very quick programming notes. You no doubt heard it yesterday. Rob Snow is on vacation this week. There'll be no Rob Snow shows for the entirety. He will be back next Tuesday. Have a fantastic day, everybody. Enjoy the weather. Be well. And remember, it is super important to be kind to one another.
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4: Now this update from the Canadian Press. Ontario's health ministry says one person is being tested for Ebola after recently returning from a trip to East Africa. The person who recently traveled is being tested in hospital for Ebola and several other diseases out of an abundance of caution, while the World Health Organization says there are nearly 600 suspected cases and 139 suspected deaths linked to the outbreak. A House of Commons committee report is urging the federal government to reverse planned closures of agricultural research centers and experimental